0: tying run in the former Murillo. He will get in standing. And Kingston Lee, a big two-out, two RBI double.
1: He wasn't waiting around on that one. First pitch into that left center gap. Michael Fisher just couldn't quite get to it. And it's a brand new ball game here.
0: See if this bottom of the order can continue the success of Kingston Lee. Grady Manuel digging into that right-handed batter's box. That ball hung up for a while. Michael Fisher unable to get over to it, however. First pitch to Manuel, misses inside for ball one. Pitch to Manuel is fouled into the dirt for strike one. Count will even. Manuel's going to ground that one over to Reisig. The field, the thrower to first is in time for out number three, but not before the Outlaws strike and tie this one up off of Freckleton. We'll be back with the bottom half of the third inning here. West Coast scoreboard reads 4-4 here on KNEB in the Front Range League Network.
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0: Welcome back in, folks, to the Front Range League Network and KNEB. 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It's Tommy Quintana on for his third inning of work here, as he will now be pitching in a tie ball game.
1: Yeah, and outside of that hit to Markheim, he looked good in that last inning, but kind of seen similar stories in each of these innings, so if the trend continues, this dangerous part of the Pioneers lineup, see if they can get to him here.
0: It's going to be Dante Wade here in the bottom half of the third inning. He struck out on three pitches his last time up. First pitch from Quintana is grounded over to Basie at short. He fields, throws over to first base, gets the speedy Wade for out number one. Good hustle of Wade down there on the line, making that play a little bit closer than it probably should have been.
1: Yeah, that was close. If Basie bobbles that at all, I think Wade's going to beat it out. But a good play by Basie at short. He's played a great defensive short when he's played there all season, and he continues to excel over there.
0: And it's going to bring in the MVP of the Front Range League, Jacob Solis. First pitch misses inside for ball one. Jacob Solis out of Tucson, Arizona, home of the Wildcats. That pitch misses up for ball two. very good Mexican food down in Tucson, Arizona. Some of the best in the entire country. The 2-0 is fouled off to the right side out of play. It will now be 2-1 on Jacob Solis. Played a baseball tournament down in Tucson, Arizona. That was my last time pitching up until this summer. As Solis grounds that one over to Martinez, he is unable to field it. Solis will take a big turn, but stay put at first.
1: Martinez just laid it over there at third. Another one of those plays that you want to try to see him play it instead of letting the ball play him. Tried to wait to the last second to make the play on the ground. If he's able to charge it a little bit more, he can play it in the air, and he'll have a much easier time.
0: I marked that down as E5. Scorekeeper Gabe said that was a single.
1: Could go either way.
0: That pitch misses low to Cole Roth for ball one. Either way, Tommy Quintana has not gotten a ton of help defensively today. Didn't bite them last inning. Pitch to Roth, misses away for ball two. He's gone down 2-0 on each of these last two hitters. So Lease put a single just past the glove of Martinez. That pitch is lined in the left field, and Leslie will play it. Keeps Solis at second. But it's back-to-back singles here for the Pioneers. Bring in Carter Reisig.
1: He's got the lone extra base hit for the Pioneers in this game. He's got a couple runners on here, see if he can try to do some damage.
0: He already has one RBI on the afternoon evening so far. And they're going to courtesy run for Roth. It's going to be Dante Wade. So likely if he puts another one in the gap here, Wade will score.
1: A lot of speed on the base paths right now.
0: First pitch to Reisig is taken for a strike one.
1: If Solis can get a read, I wouldn't be surprised if they try a double steal.
0: Manuel holding him on over there at second. Bounces back. Reisig's going to ground that foul off to the left side to put him down 0-2. We've seen the Outlaws be aggressive with two strikes on the base pass. Interesting to see what the Pioneers do here. 0-2 is popped up out of play off to the right side. We'll do the 0-2 once again. Tommy Quintana trying to escape another jam here. The 0-2 to Reisig. Swung on and popped up over into right field, down for a base hit. It'll just be station to station, though, for the Pioneers. So Lease wasn't sure if that one was going to drop or not. But instead, it's three straight singles.
1: He just wanted to make sure he wasn't going to run to an out. But that one was out of the reach of Murillo. Now the bases are loaded. So Reap at the plate had a hit last time. And now going back to their last game, Reisig's now reaching his last five plate appearances.
0: Might be thinking of a career as a two-way. Samaripa with the bases juiced full of Pioneers as he takes strike one. Just one out here in the bottom half of the third inning.
1: And these are one of those spots you've got to try to at least get one run, untie this game somehow, some way.
0: Go one. Taken away for ball one.
1: And for Quintana, if you can get a ground ball, Samaripa is definitely a double play candidate.
0: The 1-1. Swan and miss for strike two. This would be a big strikeout here if he can get it. Again, just playing seven today. So any lead change is a big one. That pitch misses way away for ball two. The count will even. Rize getting quite the lead over there at first base.
1: Honestly, to the point where if you could just throw it to McKernan over there. Not now, but the last time.
0: So that pitch misses away, and the count will run full here on the Pioneers catcher.
1: Great take there from Zamaripa, and once again showing his great plate vision.
0: A big payoff coming here from Quintana, and it's taken away, and that's going to be an RBI walk for Ray Zamaripa. As that will untie this one. It's three straight singles, then a RBI walk.
1: It's a bad time for your first walk in the game. He hit Freckleton back to start the game. That was his first free pass since Adam at 1-2, but just couldn't get him to swing at those pitches low and away.
0: It's going to bring in the young lefty of Deshaun Harvey, but first, Coach AC is out to talk to Tommy Quintana. We're going to talk to you about Floyd's Truck Center, your commercial farm and feed truck center representing Freightliner, Western Star, and Harsh, 322 South Beltline Highway, east in Scottsbluff. 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
1: Four straight Pioneers have reached. What do you think the message is on the mound for Quintana?
0: Just trying to take a breath, maybe simplify things a little bit. They do have Meyer down there if needed. Looks like he's wearing number 5 today. The retired number of Jaden Barrio.
6: Next up.
0: First pitch to Harvey, lands on the outer half for strike one. That pitch was painted by Quintana, and he needed it. Pioneers lead 5-4, looking to add. With the bases loaded, that pitch is skipped in there by Quintana to even the count at 1-1.
1: And you have a guy at the plate who's already struck out against Quintana, as you said earlier. He's dealt with the strikeout bug a little bit this year.
0: He's also got the power to blow this one open as he takes strike two there.
1: And now if you're Harvey, you got to find some way to put the ball in play. With his speed, he'll be a tough double, but if you strike out, it really harms chances of scoring another run.
0: That pitch is grounded back up the middle. That ball gets out of the reach of Basie. In comes Rizig. Zamaripa trying to motor into third base, and he will do so safely. Harvey will get into second. So a couple small things go the Pioneers' way on that one, and that leads to a 2-RBI single, Harvey advancing on the throw to third.
1: Yeah, and that one just missed the glove of Basie. That was exactly what you would have wanted for Quintana, because that could have been two, but Basie just couldn't quite get to it. Two-run score.
0: We've seen that out of these Outlaws. They try and make the play before they have the ball in their hands. It looked like that could have been the case for Basie right there. So that first pitch to the leadoff man, Freckleton, is taken for strike one.
1: And now you got to find a big out here before this game gets out of hand.
0: That pitch taken inside for ball one. Count will even. And that throw not being cut off there and going into third base allows Harvey to get into second and eliminate that force out to make it a ground ball getting out of this inning as that ball is taken on the outer half for strike two.
1: He's just nibbling around the corners right now.
0: Runners on second and third, just one out here in the bottom half of the third inning. That pitch is way away. Good save by Matlock to even the count at 2-2. The 2-2 to Freckleton is lined down that left field line and fair. Zamarripa will score. Harvey's about to pass Zamarripa. He will not. Freckleton's going to slide into second base safely. It's going to be a 2-RBI, 1-out double for Rivers Freckleton, helping himself out there.
1: And once again, that's another play that it's a tough play, don't get me wrong, for Martinez, but just missed his glove over there at third. If he's able to get that grab, Harvey was about halfway to third, might even be able to get two, but instead two runs score. And now it's a real hole for the Outlaws.
0: Still just one out here in the inning. A big crooked number put up here from the Pioneers. Four in the first, five in the third, as that ball is taken away for ball one to Paxton Markheim. Pitch taken for ball two.
1: Markheim's already got a hit against Quintana here. He's got a home run against him this season.
0: Got to imagine that fatigue is starting to set in with that heat out there, as it's been a balk called on Quintana. So it'll be Freckleton into third. That pitch misses high for ball three. Seems like it's about time to call on Cam Meyer here for the Outlaws.
1: I know McCoy probably wants him to at least get through this inning if he can, but you don't want this game to get out of reach.
0: The 3-1 is taken for strike one. The 3-1 lands to run the count full. Quintana trying to claw his way out of this one. The payoff swung on and missed for strike three, and he's got two outs here in the bottom half of the third inning.
1: And that's a big out because your infield can play at normal depth, get you out of the depth and get you out of this inning with no more damage done.
6: Next up, third baseman, Michael Fisher.
0: Boy, out on the top step. He will let Quintana go, however, as that ball is flied out into left field but jammed. Fisher will have an RBI single. Second one of the game for him. It seems like McCoy has seen enough here. Quintana going 2 2/3 of an inning, giving up 10 runs. Not all of them earned, however.
1: Just living too much in the zone. Wasn't a ton of hard contact all the time, but just finding those holes, getting through. Just got out of hand here.
0: I believe 9 of those runs are earned for Quintana. Pardon me, 8. 8 of those runs are earned.
1: There still is another run out there that will be a counter to him if they score. We'll see if Meyer, who's pitched well for the Pioneers, can try to do the same here for the Outlaws.
0: We'll just be a runner on first here with two outs. The West Coast scoreboard reads 10-4. Pioneers lead the Outlaws.
1: Meyer in two games for the Pioneers this season has gone 10 innings. He allowed 4 runs in those 10 innings. Struck out 11. A really good game his second time out, however.
0: He's going to need some innings here as they look to try and get all 7 in.
1: So his last time out for the Pioneers against the Outlaws he's now playing for, he went 7 innings of 2-run ball where he struck out 7. So he's definitely got the length to potentially go the rest of the game.
0: And Wade, who led off this inning, will be hitting here with two outs and Fisher on first. So he takes for strike one. Myers 0-1. Fisher will go down to second. The throw is in time for out number three. Matlock nabs Fisher for out number three as we head to the fourth inning here after a big six-run inning from the Pioneers. They lead the Outlaws 10-4 here on KNEB and the Front Range League Network.
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0: Welcome back in, folks, to the top half of the fourth inning. I'm joined by my fabulous partner in Lucas Macklin. And it's been a fabulous showing from this Pioneers offense as they lead 10-4 over the Outlaws in their final regular season game. They're going to call on Paxton Markheim to hopefully finish the rest of the way here.
1: Yeah, Markheim pitched in the game the last time these two teams played, and he pitched 6 1/3 innings, allowing just two runs, both those coming in his final inning of work before Ray Zonaripa finished the game off for him. Looks really good in that one, again, just limiting damage. It was kind of his big thing. As long as he's throwing strikes, he can, like I said, limit that damage, do well, and hopefully he can do that here. He showed he does have the length to go the distance, although I don't know if he will go the rest of the game because it's not that far removed from that 6 1/3 outing. It was a game where the Outlaws stranded 16 runners on base.
0: It's going to be 9-1-2. Onnestad, Basie, and Leslie here in this top half of the fourth inning. Is they're going to need to get some base runners on base that they want to start chipping away here. First pitch to Onnestad is fouled back for strike one.
6: And there are 2 minutes remaining in our current hometown Euro promo.
0: The 0-1-2, Onnestad. Swung and lined into that right center gap. That will get down for extra bases. Onnestad is going to cruise into second base. He's got three on his mind. He's taking the turn for third. The throw will not come in from Reisig, and he will have a leadoff triple. Not the most beautiful slide in the world over there at third base, but it gets the job done for Onnestad, as he is now 2-for-2 on the day so far. Basie's going to have himself an RBI over at third base if he's able to put a ball in play here. Outfield going to play at normal depth, surrendering that run with a 6-run lead. First pitch to Basie, misses low and in for ball one.
6: 1 minute remaining for $4 beer, $2 soda and water.
0: The 1-0. Swung on and skied on the right side of that infield. Harvey moving back on it. He's under it for out number one. About best case scenario there for Paxton Markheim to get that first out of that inning.
1: Yeah, and that run at third obviously would be great if you stranded him, but doesn't matter that much. You just need to keep getting outs here. You got a 6-run lead to work with. A run doesn't kill you, but if you let them string together hits, let them try to put up a crooked number of their own, that's whenever you get into trouble.
0: Muzzy put some power into one last time. Instead, it was foul. First pitch to him this time, misses low and away. Muzzy also has a triple on the day. Surprised they want to run that much for how hot it is outside. The 1-0 misses inside for ball two. Leslie's not going to need to do a whole lot to score that run from third in the form of Honestead. Markheim's having a little bit of fun there, out there on the mound with his antics as he misses away again for ball three.
1: Bit of a Craig Kimbrell impersonation.
0: The 3-0 is hit well out into left field. Leslie's just going to look at it as that one clears the wall. Once again, business as usual for Gideon Leslie as that one was gone off the bat, and he's going to have a two-run shot here for the Nebraska Owls as they're going to cut into that lead by two.
1: Yeah, and he seemed to know it off the bat, although it didn't clear the fence by that much. But he did put all of that into that one. Just missed one in his last AB, didn't miss it that time. It's a good way to get some runs back as they try to fight back in this one.
0: And you were mentioning it last time. He's done the two hardest parts of the cycle.
6: Next up, third baseman, Xander Martinez.
1: Team's got to help him out so he can get two more ABs, though.
0: First pitch to Martinez is hit softly over to the shortstop, Rizik. He's going to field. The throw to first is in time for out number two. Leslie with three RBIs tonight. That's now going to put him, as McKernan grounds that one foul off to the left side. It's going to put him in first place on this team with 25, just passing Tegan Maloney. Still trailing Nick Griffin and Jacob Solis, however. That pitch is skied off to the right side. It's now 0-2 here on Christian McKernan.

0: So that pitch misses away for ball one. The three nominees for MVP on each team, Nick Griffin, Jacob Solis, and Braden Basie. Jacob Solis coming home with the MVP, however. So that pitch misses away, and the count will even at 2-2.
1: Yeah, I was talking about this in a game earlier, but with the Pioneers and the Wranglers, it's kind of been one guy at the top. Obviously, Nick Griffin with 29, Solis with 32 now. But with the Outlaws, it's you can look down that list. There's now five guys with 20-plus RBIs. It's kind of just been a team effort from the Outlaws top to bottom.
0: That pitch misses away and runs the count full here with two outs and nobody on. The payoff is hit hard down that left field line. McKernan is going to stay at first base. Not sure if he knew that was down the line off the bat. Didn't take a very wide turn. Maybe just playing it safe as well with that big deficit as of right now at 4.
1: Freckleton did a good job at racing over there to play it as well.
0: Murillo and McKernan trying to combine for some two-out magic here. First pitch is skied foul off to the right side for strike one.
1: We're not even through the fourth inning, and both teams with double-digit hits already.
0: Welcome to the Front Range League. Arkheim's 0-1 lands for strike two. Murillo's going to have to battle to extend this inning here. The 0-2 is going to go through the five hole of Roth. McKernan will advance to second base. The pitch is a ball.
1: And it's very rare that Roth misses a ball. I think just the second time over his last four games a ball has gotten by him.
0: The 1-2 misses low and in. The count will even. McKernan on at second base. They'd love to cut that lead to just three here in the top half of the fourth inning. That ball is grounded softly over to third base. Fisher Fields throws to first, and it's going to pull Harvey off the bag. So Murillo will reach on the throwing error. McKernan will advance to third. Brings up Grayson Matlock. The switch hitting catcher will hit from the right side here against Markheim.
1: Fisher had enough time there to kind of set his feet and make the throw, but he made the throw on the run. Good job by Harvey to make sure he got off the back so the ball doesn't get by him. But either way, a defensive mistake extends the inning.
0: That ball is grounded into the dirt off to the left side for strike one.
1: Matlock for the first time today taking swings from the right side.
0: The 0-1 to Matlock is taken up and away for ball one. The 1-1. Swung on, hit well out into center field. That's going to hold up, though, for Solis, who's right under it for out number three. So a little bit of bad luck there at the end for the Outlaws, but not before they add two on the Gideon Leslie. Moonshot out to left center field. The Outlaws trail 10-6 to the Pioneers here on KNEB and the Front Range League Network.
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0: Welcome back in, folks, to the Front Range League Network in KNEB. I'm Bob Parsons, joined by my splendid partner in Lucas Macklin. As the Outlaws add two, they're hoping to hold the Pioneers at 10 and try and get back into this one here in the bottom half of the fourth inning. Cameron Meyer on for his first full inning of work here. He's going to be facing 4, 5, and 6 in the form of Wade Solis and Roth.
1: Yeah, Wade was at the plate when Fisher was caught stealing, so he'll take the AB here. And again, I said this last inning, dangerous part of the lineup. Quintana wasn't able to get through, and we'll see if Meyer can.
0: Wade hailing from Chicago, going to school up in Minneapolis as he swings through that off-speed for strike one. Beautiful city of Minneapolis, one of the more underrated, I believe, in the nation. Non-biased opinion.
1: Yeah, we'll go with that.
0: The 0-1 is taken for strike two.
1: I'll give it middle of the road, Big Ten City.
0: So Wade calls time.
1: I mean, three of the four West Coast Big Ten schools, I think, have beautiful schools.
0: Obviously,
1: Wisconsin's a great campus.
0: Obviously not Eugene.
1: It's a really nice campus. I know you aren't an Oregon fan.
0: That pitch is lined hard back up the middle. Basie makes a play. The throw to first in time. Good golly, Braden Basie making up for that misplay last inning. And he shows off the leather at short there.
1: Yeah, he had to move quickly to get that one and had to go even quicker to throw out the speedy runner of Dante Wade. That's a big first out for Meyer. Going back to our conversation, obviously Bloomington above Minnesota. That's non-biased.
0: First pitch to the dangerous bat of Solis is swung on a miss on the off-speed for strike one.
1: We can both agree Purdue is in the bottom half. It's an engineering school for a reason.
0: In the middle of nowhere. That one is swung on a miss as well for strike two. A rare 0-2 count on two swings and misses from Solis.
1: He's been good with two strikes this season. We'll see what he has here.
0: It's two for two so far today. Check swing foul off to the right side. We'll stay alive.
1: Kind of like that he managed to poke that one. That might have been called for strike three if he doesn't make contact with that one.
0: He's shown off the power, shows off the hit tool there, the 0-2. Swan belted out into center field. Back on it is Onestad. Back on it, that's off the wall. Solis has extra bases once again. He's rounding second, going for third. The throw in will not be in time. Jacob Solis, yet another three-bagger here on July the 26th to cap off an MVP season for him.
1: I mean, that was dead center. Anywhere else in the park, it's gone. But he said now his fifth triple, he now leads in that category as well. I mean, basically, he's leading in every category this season except for batting average and on-base percentage.
0: And he's putting up good stats for that today as well. He's 3 for 3 so far, the two singles and then obviously the triple. Cole Roth in an RBI situation as the Outlaws infield comes in. And Roth will sky that in foul territory off to the left side. Martinez is under it for out number two and a big out number two at that.
1: As you said, infield came in. Now they're able to go back. Try to get this big out of Rysdick, who he's yet to be retired as well.
0: You wouldn't think he was a PO coming into today's game. He swung the bat well. He's played well defensively.
1: He's looked good in the field and at the plate. So him and Brock Berry have both looked good when they've gotten their opportunities.
0: First pitch to Reisig, lands the front door breaker for strike one.
1: Now former teammates at Western Nebraska Community College, Meyer and Reisig.
0: The 0-1 is swung on a miss for strike two. He's been fooled on the off-speed in this at-bat so far. Meyer tries it again, does not elicit a swing, and does not get the call for ball one. Reisig likely making a comment to Matlock there as he's only seen off-speed pitches in this at-bat. And it's another one that misses to even the count at 2-2.
1: Basically just daring him to hit it.
0: Big 2-2 here to Reisig. Swung on and hit well out into left field. Back on it is Onnestad. That ball is carrying almost before the track is Onnestad under it for out number three. They strand the one-out triple of Jacob Solis as we head to the fifth inning here on KNEB in the Front Range League Network.
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0: Welcome back in, folks, to the Front Range League Network and KNEB. 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It's going to be Kingston Lee, who had a big double to tie it at the time in his last at-bat. They have since given up that lead and still trail by four. But it's been the extra base hit so far today that have done the damage. An interesting windup. Spiked for ball one. A double, a home run, and two triples for the Outlaws today.
1: They've been finding gaps so far in this game.
0: So that pitch lands for strike one to even the count. Five of the six runs scoring on those extra base hits.
1: They have stranded six runners already just through the first four innings.
0: The 1-1. This is inside for ball two.
1: Definitely a lot of eye candy out there with Markheim's windups.
0: The 2-1. Taken for strike two. Pioneers hoping to end their season on a positive note. They will not be heading to the postseason. So that pitch misses away to run the count full. Outlaws hoping to go into the postseason on the right note tomorrow night. The payoff, swung on, hit well but foul. Lee almost down to a knee on that swing.
1: Put a lot of juice into it.
0: Ball will do the payoff once again here, however, in the top half of the fifth inning in a seven-inning affair. The 3-2 is taken for ball four. Do you like donuts and bagels?
1: Sure. I will say, the best bagels that I've had, I did have while I was in L.A., although I don't get a ton of bagels.
0: I was a big fan of the bagels in New York because that pitch misses low for ball one.
1: So I've never been to New York, so I can't say anything about that.
0: And Markheim goes Kimbrel once again with Lee on first. So that pitch is lined into right field and caught by Dante Wade out and right. Not sure if he was trying to deke Lee, but he does, and they get the double play. I think that one carried a little bit more than expected on Wade.
1: That ball just kept tailing away from him, makes a great jumping catch. Lee thought it was down 10 times out of 10. Instead, it is caught. A fantastic defensive play from the young right fielder, and there are two outs here in the inning.
0: And we've seen a couple little things that the Outlaws haven't necessarily done as well as they've wanted to today. First pitch to Onnestad misses for ball one.
1: I also don't eat a lot of donuts, going back to that conversation, but there is a place in Bloomington, Crescent Donuts. Very, very good.
0: So that pitch is skied in the infield from Onnestad, carrying out into shallow right center field. Zamaripa's under it for out number three. We'll head to the bottom half of the fifth inning here. The Pioneers still lead 10-6 here on Gainey B and the Front Range League Network.
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0: Welcome back in, folks, to the Front Range League Network and KNEB. I'm Bob Parsons, joined by my spectacular partner in Lucas Macklin one final time here as the Pioneers play their final regular season game. Cam Meyer is on for his second full inning of work. First pitch to Ray Ray Zamaripa lands for strike one.
1: This bottom part of the lineup last time through, both were able to reach. Zamaripa with his walk and Harvey with his single.
0: That pitch lands with the off-speed once again for strike two. See pitchers often try and attack Zamaripa with that off-speed, with that high leg kick. Fire ahead 0-2 here, the delivery. Swung on a miss for strike three, and he gets a three-pitch strikeout to start the bottom half of the fifth inning.
1: That's good to see again. You want him to ideally go the rest of the ball game. Best case scenario, he goes the next three innings. He'll have to play a bottom of the seventh. So you want to get some quick outs, and that's about as quick as it can get.
0: Brings in the young lefty of Deshaun Harvey. First pitch is skied out into left field. Could be playable for Leslie. He will not get there. He'll be out of play for a long strike one. Sean Harvey down 0-2 here, hoping to flip that lineup card over. The 0-1. This is up and away for ball one. A warm day here in Gearing. Outlaws will travel to Fort Morgan tomorrow. The 1-1 misses high for ball two. The Wranglers will travel back here for game two. The Outlaws, heavy favorites, hoping to take it home in two at that, as that pitch is fouled back to even the count at 2-2. A 2-2. Taken away to run the count full.
1: It's a big take with two strikes. That one just missed outside.
0: The payoff. Swung on and swatted out into left field, but foul. We'll do it once again. The 3-2 is swatted out into left field. Leslie moving in on it. Diving, he will not make the play. Harvey's going to motor into second base without a throw. So he's going to have a one-out double.
1: And once again, the defense of the Outlaws just coming up short. It's a play that he got a late read on it, tried to make that sliding catch. Doesn't make the catch, and the ball gets away, and Harvey's able to get to second.
0: Flips that lineup card over for Rivers Freckleton as they look to add here. I know it's a ways away, but if they do score six in this bottom half, they would go home early. They scored six back in the third. That pitch misses high for ball one. They also started that inning with an out.

0: Yeah, that's definitely a part of the lineup that can do it. Got Freckleton, who's reached twice today. He had a double his last time up. Markheim has reached twice, doubled earlier. Fisher's got a couple of hits in this game. Dante Wade's hit the ball well, just has found Basie a couple of times.
1: So that off-speed is taken for strike one. The count will even. One out here. Pioneers lead 10-6. Bottom of the fifth inning. Harvey on at second. The off-speed lands once again on Freckleton to make the count 1-2. The 1-2 is taken high. Count will even. The 2-2 taken for ball three. That will run the count full.
0: And that one was very close.
1: Another full count here for Meyer. The payoff is going to miss away for ball four. So it'll be runners on first and second here with one out, and brings up the bat of Paxton Markheim, hoping to help himself out here.
0: Obviously, it's still a little bit away, but if you can get Solis up in this inning, you have a real chance of putting up that six spot. You would need to go home early.
1: Pitch to Markheim, misses away for ball one. The 1-0 taken for strike one. Count is knotted up. One out here, runners on first and second here in the bottom half of the fifth inning. That ball is lined past the diving Martinez. Harvey will run into Martinez.
0: Harvey had to make sure that ball got through. Since he had to wait, he only could get to third. Him and Martinez colliding, kind of almost colliding over there, but to make the interference call, you would have to have a realistic potential of him making it home. He was not making it home there either way, so.
1: Bases full of Pioneers here with just one out here in the bottom half of the fifth inning. First pitch to Fisher, lands on the inner half for strike one.
0: Hitting from the left side here, saw him hit from the right side the first three ABs. He's got some pop from this side.
1: That pitch is muscled over to Basie, not enough. As infield fly is called, Basie trying to get a little fancy with that one.
0: He was trying to see if he could get a double play there, but it's the right call there by the umpires.
1: It is the big second out of the inning, brings up Dante Wade. Who was robbed of a single his last time up. First pitch is swung on and missed on the off-speed four, strike one.
0: A big AB here, not just because bases are loaded. Obviously, a single could score two, but the guy on deck could end this ball game if he gets to the plate.
1: That pitch is fouled back for strike two.
0: Actually, mathematically, he can't. I can't count.
1: It's okay. We're here to talk about baseball. And that pitch is a front door breaker that lands for Cameron Meyer. And he will get out of the jam there as the Outlaws still trail 10-6.

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0: Welcome back in, folks. And Paxton Markheim is on for another inning of work here as he is just six outs away from putting this one away. As this is going to be a big one for him, as he's going to face 1, 2, and 3 of this potent Outlaws top of the order.
5: Yeah, I mean, if this is a spot where if you want to try to make this comeback, you're going to have to put up some runs here. You don't want it to have to be at least 4 in that final inning. All the Pioneers have surrendered big leads late in games. So you want to try to crack the scoreboard here if you can.
0: Is that Ray Ray Zamarripa and Carter Reisig with popsicles out in the field? We saw Jazz Chisholm earlier this season with lollipops.
5: You got to keep cool somehow.
0: An interesting wind once again from Markheim is a low for ball one to start this top half of the sixth inning here.
5: I believe there's an old pitcher used to do that, but I can't remember who it is.
0: That pitch misses high for ball two. He's back to the Kimbrel.
5: You got to find what works.
0: The 2-0. Taken for ball three. Basie looking to reach for the third time today. The 3-0. He's going to hit him. I don't know about you, but I'm feeling 22.
5: See, now it works because it actually was his 22nd time being hit. Can't believe we don't have a Taylor Swift night at the ballpark this year.
0: The word I was given yesterday was cardigan. Had managed a way to mix that in with Taylor Swift. Not exactly sure when I did it. But that was the quote. That was the word given by head coach Zach McCoy.
5: That makes more sense. I was confused on why you just brought that up.
0: That pitch misses up and in for ball one. Congrats on Taylor and Travis on their wedding. I got invited, couldn't make it because I was here in Gearing.
5: Yeah, I mean, obviously you had more important things to do.
0: The 1-0 to Leslie. Swung on, fouled back. Evens the count at 1-1. He's having himself quite a night so far.
5: And if the offense can pick it up, maybe he does get a couple more at-bats in this game.
0: The pickoff attempt does not go DeShawn Harvey's way. That one just popped out of his glove there. Basie's going to take off for second base. That throw down by Roth. Just a little too glove side for Zamarripa to make a tag on Basie. Count is 0-2. So that pitch is flied here in the infield. Basie's going to need to get back to second base. Harvey's under it. Four out number one. Leslie will have to wait another inning to try and work on that cycle.
5: I got bad news for you if you're hoping for a cycle.
0: There's a reason why it was so impressive that it was done in just four innings and sequential order. Brings in Xander Martinez. Two singles so far on the night tonight. Takes that one in for ball one. Hoping to get his second RBI of the evening. That one is taken on the outer half for strike one. Basie on its second with one out. That pitch is taken for ball two. So that pitch is lined. Oh, Reisig flips it off his glove. The throw to first is not in time. That would have been a cool clip.
5: That was impressive play. I think he might have had Basie at third if he had thrown it there. But he went to first, and it was a close play. It was closer than I thought it was going to be.
0: Instead, Xander Martinez has his third single of the night. Basie will move into third base. Runners at the corners here with one out. First pitch to Christian McKernan is taken for strike one. That pitch is going to hit him. Christian McKernan extends that lead for second place with nine hit-by-pitches on the season, and that will load the bases, and it's going to get real interesting here for the Pioneers.
5: Yeah, tying run coming to the plate in the form of Isaiah Murillo. Not exactly a guy with home run pop, but if he can kind of keep passing that torch, they can keep trying to work on this lead.
0: He's reached twice so far. Once on a single, once on an air.
5: I want to be very clear. Last time I said that about a guy, he had a home run the very next pitch. So
0: that ball is grounded to third base. Fisher will throw home for one. The throw back to first is going to get up the right field line. Martinez will come around to score. It'll just be the one run. But a rare throwing error from Cole Roth. Will allow Murillo to reach first base and Martinez to score.
5: Yeah, and I with how close that was to third base, I would have rather seen Fisher tag third and go to first. I think he would have had a better play that way. Instead, it forced Roth not only to come out, but try to speed up his throw a little bit, trying to get that runner at first.
0: So runners at the corners, a high bouncer, and that ball's got 20-20 through the middle of the infield. Christian McKernan will come around to score. So they've cut the lead to just two. And now the tying run is on first base in the former Grayson Matlock.
5: Talk about this infield and how it kills baseball as a way to avoid that. You just bounce it right over it.
0: Two outs here. Kingston Lee had that big double. Is that ball taken for ball one?
5: Another one of those. We might have a tie ball game.
0: And Roth will try and nab Murillo down at second. Unsuccessful. Runners at first and second here with two outs. The Outlaws just trail by two now. The pitch is skied out of play to the right side. Count will go to one and two here on Kingston Lee. The The 1-2 is grounded. Back up the middle softly. Reisig tries to bare hand. He's unsuccessful. And the bases will be loaded once again. And the tying run is now in scoring position.
5: That one just found the perfect spot. That was going to be an incredibly difficult play for Reisig. Wasn't able to come up throwing.
0: Base is now juiced for Grady Manuel.
5: He hit the ball well last time against Markheim, but it was that great play by Dante Wade out and right.
0: Base is full of outlaws as that ball is skied back towards us for strike two. That ball is skied out into the outfield. Freckleton slips and avoids a collision with Solis out in left center field. But anyways, it's good for out number three. The Outlaws get two. They now just trail by two as we head to the bottom half of the sixth inning here on KNEB and the Front Range League Network.
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0: Welcome back in, folks, to the Front Range League Network and KNEB. It is Cam Meyer on for his third full inning of work here in the bottom half of the sixth inning. He is now trying to protect that two-run deficit, as he will be facing Solis, Roth, and Reisig.
5: And the Pioneers had an opportunity last time. Bases loaded with just one out and couldn't push across a run. Pop out by Michael Fisher and a strikeout swing of Dante Wade. So they've had a chance against them. We'll see what they can do here in this frame as they try to add on some insurance to that lead.
0: And this is the bat you want up here to lead off the inning. You'd like runners on base. But he's 3-for-3 so far today with another triple to add to his MVP resume.
9: League center fielder Jacob Solis.
0: First pitch to Solis is skied out into center field. Honestead moving in on it. Murillo moving in on it. Murillo will make the grab. Isaiah Murillo with a diving grab out in right field.
5: That was right in between both of them. A little bit of miscommunication, but Murillo never lost it. Ball that was popped up really high, able to come down with it. A great sliding catch.
9: Next up, catcher Cole Roth.
0: Brings in Cole Roth with one out here in the bottom half of the sixth inning. That ball is hit well out into left field. Moving back on it is Leslie. He's under it for out number two.
5: Yeah, and Roth a little bit frustrated there. He knows he just missed that one, sending that one out of the park. Two quick outs for Meyer here in this frame.
0: Brings in Carter Reisig.
9: Next up,
0: takes first pitch for a strike as those first two outs came on two pitches. Still got that bat on the right shoulder. Takes another one for strike two.
5: Meyer working quickly so far in this inning, and he's working extremely efficiently.
0: The 0-2 to Reisig. Cue balled just foul down that right field line. The 0-2 to Reisig once again. Swung on and missed for strike three. And a quick innings of work for Cameron Myers. He retires the Pioneers in order here in the bottom half of the sixth inning. The Outlaws have three outs to score two runs against the Pioneers as we head to the seventh inning here on KNEB and the Front Range League Network.
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0: Welcome back in, folks, to KNEB and the Front Range League Network. I'm Bob Parsons, joined by my dashing partner in Lucas Macklin. And it's Deshaun Harvey on to try and close this one out for the Pioneers as they try and end their season on a positive note. The Outlaws trying to put together another comeback victory here in the top half of the seventh inning.
5: Yeah, and they'll have Anastead up, who's reached twice, including a triple, and then the top of the lineup due up. So this is, once again, last inning was good for them, not only because they scored two runs, but they now are going to be able to flip the lineup over one more time. See if they can do it here against Deshaun Harvey.
0: We'll see what Harvey has today. He struggled with control at times.
5: Harvey's last time out against the Wranglers in 9-8 win was actually their last game where he went 3 1/3 and allowed four. Last time he played the Outlaws, he went two innings of scoreless baseball to finish the game. So he tries to get a scoreless frame here.
0: First pitch to Anastead is lined into left field for a base hit, and that's the start you want if you're head coach Zach McCoy.
5: And not only that, you like to see Anastead heat up before the playoffs. A couple of really good games to finish the season for him. Hopefully he can turn that into a good championship series.
0: Basie up now with no outs and a runner on first base, just trailing by two. He represents the tying run. First pitch to Basie, misses low. Ross able to smother it behind the plate, however.
5: He's been excellent at that this year and shows it again there.
0: The 1-0 is swung and missed to even the count.
5: Yeah, last last time he faced these Outlaws. They actually didn't surrender a hit, walked one and struck out one, and ended up facing the minimum.
0: 1-1 is lined into left field, and it's been rinse and repeat for this Outlaws offense in the seventh. The tying run now just 270 feet away.
5: Well, technically, he's still 90 feet away, just he's got to go the other way.
0: And if you want any bat up for the Outlaws at this point, it is Gideon Leslie. He's got three RBIs. He's got two extra base hits, one being a triple, one being a home run. Pitch from Harvey is going to get away from Roth. It's in on Leslie. Both runners will move up. A bit of a nightmare scenario here for the Pioneers. And we talk about early and often. The Pioneers were early today, just not often. 10 runs all coming in those first three innings as Leslie fouls that one back to even the count.
5: I mean, it's really just been a testament to Cameron Meyer, the way he's been pitching. Really, the last couple of times he's been out. First time for the Pioneers against the Outlaws, today for the Outlaws against the Pioneers.
0: So that pitch is lined into left field as well. Basie will stay at third base. As that one's going to get by Roth, Basie will come around to score. Leslie will move into second base, and this one is tied. Gideon Leslie, I believe, only gets one RBI on that, but either way, this game is now tied.
5: Just another one of those, you don't need to throw that one. Got to hit your cutoff man. Instead, it is launched over Roth's head. And now you got to find a way to get three outs without letting that runner score from second.
0: Still just nobody out. First pitch to Martinez is taken for strike one, and every single one of those singles to start this inning has ended up on a line into left field. Martinez hoping to add his fourth single of the night. Leslie now just a double away from the cycle. That pitch is skied out by second base. Zamarripa's under it for out number one.
5: Now that's a big out number one because that runner does not advance. See if he can get a big out here for Christian McKernan.
0: The first pitch to McKernan is swung on and missed for strike one. This one all knotted up at 10 here in the top half of the seventh inning. We're only playing seven today. Pitch to McKernan is in on the hands, hit over to Fisher at first base for out number two. And two inefficient outs for the Outlaws, with Leslie possibly getting stranded over there on second base. Pioneers hoping to give themselves a chance to walk themselves off into the offseason. First pitch to Isaiah Murillo is taken low for ball one. First three hitters reaching on singles, scoring two runs. The next two popping out. That one misses high for ball two.
5: Yeah, and you really look back at that throwing error from left by Paxton Markheim. If he doesn't make that throw, you have a couple of pop-outs. Chance to win the ballgame if you can get this third out.
0: So that one is swung and missed for strike one. We're ending the regular season on a thriller today, folks. All knotted up at 10. Wesley on at second with two outs. The pitch to Murillo misses away for ball three.
5: And right now a hit is much worse than a walk. So you just don't want to groove one here just to try to throw a strike.
0: The 3-1, Leslie will take off. Pitch is low for ball four. Leslie will have third. Runners at the corners here. The winning run just 90 feet away if they can hold on.
5: Yeah, and for the most part, strategy is still the same. We'll see what they do if Murillo tries to steal, but you got to get this out here. Roth can't let anything buy him. Got to try to keep this in the infield if you can here of Matlock. Getting one of his few ABs against a left-handed pitcher this year.
0: Matlock had that bouncer that danced through the infield his last time up as he swings through that one for strike one.
5: Samaripa playing pretty close to the second base bag, so there is a huge hole in the right side of the infield.
0: And they're going to have Murillo picked off. He's going to get into a pickle. Leslie's going to go home, and Murillo will be out before Leslie can score. So we'll be all tied up as we head to the bottom of seven here on KNEB and the Front Range League Network.
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0: Welcome back in, folks, to a thriller. I'm joined by my tremendous partner in Lucas Macklin. I'm Bob Parsons, and we're going to see Marcel Alexander on just about as short of rest as you can get, going three-plus innings yesterday in Fort Morgan. Here he is in his official final Front Range League stint and appearance, as he will be taking the trip back up to the Pacific Northwest tomorrow.
5: Yeah, last night went two innings, allowed two runs, and struck out two. And he'll have the job of trying to keep the Pioneers from walking off for the second straight game. They walked off the Wranglers to win that one. And if they're going to win tonight, it's going to be via a walk-off. They got the bottom of the lineup due up, bottom of the lineup that's been playing pretty well so far today. Last time that I was looking at the wrong game, it didn't reset. Last night went 3 1/3, allowed two runs, just one of them earned.
0: Alexander's going to have a lot of arm side movement on that changeup and two-seam fastball, and then he's going to have that breaker to work off of it, moving glove side. So a lot of movement on those pitches, and when he control it, he will have success. Lived a little bit too much in the zone yesterday. And like we said, he's working on very little rest, so that should be interesting to see.
5: Yeah, the last time that Marcel Alexander pitched against the Outlaw or against the Pioneers, he went an inning, allowed two runs in that inning on July 13th.
0: The first pitch to Zamaripa is taken for strike one.
5: Yeah,
0: The 0-1 to Zamarripa skips in there for ball one. Count evens at 1-1 here.
5: Zamarripa's reached twice, a single and a walk, and then Deshaun Harvey waiting on deck. He's got two hits in this game.
0: That pitch is swung and missed. It's now 1-2 here on Zamarripa.
5: And you love to try to get on in front of Freckleton. He's already got two RBIs on the game, and he's reached three times.
0: Zamarripa calls time here. He's down 1-2 to Marcel Alexander. Zamarripa calls time once again. Marcel finds the sign he likes, delivers the 1-2, and that's grounded foul off to the right side.

0: The 1-2 misses away, and that will even the count at 2-2.
1: Another great AB from Zamarripa.
0: Marcel sets. Delivers the 2-2. Swung on, hit well into left field. That's going to get over the head of Leslie. Zamarripa will have extra bases. He's going to motor into second base standing. And that go-ahead run, that winning run, is in scoring position with nobody out. Are they going to go the same route they went last night?
1: Could very well see it. Harvey gotten a lot. I mean, beginning of the season, he really struggled to lay down bunts. Last few games, he's been laying down some great bunts. Had one last night, one that he actually almost reached on. He's got the speed and he's got the bunting ability if he lays it down that left side to not only get Zamarripa to third, but also potentially bunt for a single.
0: Zamarripa at second. Delivery. Harvey squares, but that ball's going to get by Matlock. Zamarripa will round third, but he'll stay put. So the wild pitch moves Zamarripa just 90 feet away from winning this one.
1: We saw them lay down a bunt to win the game last night for Michael Fisher. Just because the winning run's at third doesn't mean that the bunt sign has been taken away.
0: The infield and outfield will move in now with nobody out and that winning run at third base. Deshaun Harvey trying to win it for the Pioneers, and that one's going to hit him. So it'll be runners at the corners here. Still nobody out. Deshaun Harvey does not matter in this scenario.
1: Say, if I were the Outlaws right now, I'd consider intentionally walking Freckleton here to load the bases, and I think that's what they're going to do, actually. Yeah, they are going to intentionally walk him, so that loads the bases, which will put a force out at every base, including home, makes the play a lot easier.
0: They will need to get that play at the plate, however. A little bit of jawing between dugouts and Salters there. Markheim trying to win it here for the Pioneers. First pitch misses low for ball one. The one thing that this does do is there is no base open.
1: Can't walk. You also can't let a pitch get away if you're Matlock behind the plate.
0: Also can't hit him. Pitches skied in the infield, and if you needed something here, this is what you needed, an infield fly for the first out of the inning.
1: That is massive, because now you can potentially get a double play here. And Michael Fisher trying to walk it off for the second straight game. He's hitting from the right side, so I don't expect a bunt.
0: Infield still playing in. Fouls that first one back for strike one.
2: Hey fans, we'd like to give a huge shout-out to Raymond Macy's grandparents who are attending today. Anniversary number 51.
0: The 0-1 to Fisher. Swung on and swatted out into center field. Onestead moving in on it. That's going to get down, and they're going to run. Onestead and Murillo are going to run into each other, and the Pioneers are going to win. Murillo is still down. You hope that everybody is okay. Pioneers do win this one, however, 11-10.
1: Yeah, and that looks rough out there. If that doesn't happen, there could be a play at the plate because Zamarripa did not read it well. He was back at third. Michael Fisher's second straight walk-off dampened a little bit.
0: We're going to be right back on the other side with that Runza post-game show. We hope Murillo is okay. Seems like he's back up here on KNEB and the Front Range League Network.
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1: Welcome back in, folks, to the Front Range League Network and KNEB. 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
2: That's the second straight game they've done that. They did that against the Wranglers a couple days ago, and then today, a game that felt like all the momentum was on the side of the Outlaws. They had scored six runs unanswered to tie the game 10-10. They had a big chance to potentially score the go-ahead run in the top half of the seventh with Leslie at third and nobody out. But instead, or I should say Leslie at second with nobody out. They can't get him across. They can't get him to score. And then the bottom half of the seventh, a great leadoff double from Zamaripa. He had a two-hit game. Harvey got hit by a pitch. They intentionally watched Freckleton and eventually Michael Fisher for the second straight game as well, able to get a walk-off at-bat, this time a walk-off hit to win the ball game. And again, just an overall great performance there from the Pioneers to win their final game, well, final two games, to go off on the right note. They won a lot of games down the stretch, and that's a great way to finish off your season.
1: Instead, for the Outlaws, they go in a little bit of a sour note into the playoffs. They weren't throwing their top-shelf guys. They got the pitcher of the year in the Front Range League going tomorrow, likely in the form of Brock Berry. Carter Reisig and Bumjin Cho are likely out of relief. And you're looking at the pitching staff and the depth that they have. They should be able to take down the Wranglers as compared to their depth.
2: Yeah. Their depth, especially when it comes to pitching, is huge. Like you said, you got Brock Berry, you got Carter Reisig, you got Alonzi Prasad, you got Bumjin Cho. Those four guys can go out there and win you two games immediately. And even past that, you've got some other guys like Grady Manuel, Xander Martinez that have also gone. That if you need innings to eat, they can go as well. So it's going to be an uphill battle for the Wranglers. They are getting some Pioneers, of course, as we said earlier, but it's going to be an uphill battle for them. And you know, it's going to be interesting to see. They get the home field advantage tomorrow. If they want to win this series, it feels like they have to win tomorrow.
1: Definitely agree with that sentiment. Tomorrow night, we will be on the Front Range League Network and KFTM in Fort Morgan.
2: I didn't know what it was called, so I couldn't help you out there.
1: And we'll be back on the other side with that post-game interview here on the Front Range League Network and KNEB.
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2: Welcome back into the Runza post-game show. I'm Lucas Macklin here with the player of the game for the final time this season, Michael Fisher. Mm-hmm. Back-to-back games with walk-off at-bats. Take us through the at-bat last night first. Or last game.
7: Yeah, coach just gave me the bunt. I was just trying to lay it down. Worked out well. Yeah.
2: Back-to-back bunts. Uh-huh. First from Harvey, then from you to win that game in an exciting fashion. And then tonight again, they come back. They feel like they have all the momentum. And then mm-hmm. not only does Zomaripa start off the double, but you get that walk-off hit. Take us through today's at-bat.
7: Same thing. Just think we had one out. Just trying to look for a good pitch and hit the ball somewhere. Get somebody in.
2: Was there any thoughts about bunting today?
7: No. No. No thoughts about that today. But just trying to hit the ball to the outfielder, to be honest.
2: A three-hit game. Take us through hitting from both sides of the plate.
7: Yeah, just kind of going up there and based on whatever I'm feeling. If I decided to go lefty because Cameron was throwing tons of sliders, didn't feel confident with that. So it's really just going in there and seeing how I feel. Yeah.
2: So an RBI hit in the first, an RBI hit in the third, and then the game-winning RBI in the seventh. What's the feeling in the dugout after you guys give up that lead in the top half of the inning, going in, knowing you have a chance to win it? Like, what's the feeling in the dugout there?
7: We're just staying strong. I mean, we feel like we can win it and go in there. And Ray started it off hot, you know, and we're just trying to put the ball in play. And we're staying, you know, encouraged. So
2: you've been here the entire mm-hmm. season. Just give us your thoughts on the entire season. Obviously, it's been a lot of ups and a lot of downs.
7: Been a crazy year. I don't know. We have a great group of guys throughout the year. It was just really fun. I'd say it's fun.
2: So, wow, I just blanked for a second. Give me one thing you learned this summer.
7: I already knew it, but baseball is really hard. It's really hard. It's a tough game. It's a game of failure. So, and we faced a lot of adversity throughout all the guys that have been on the team. I don't know. Just it's a tough game.
2: I want to ask you about, so Jacob Solis, Front Range League MVP, mm-hmm. what was it like watching him this season?
7: It was great. He's a beast. He's always hustling. He's a great role model, honestly, for everybody. He plays the game the right way, like, all the time. So, it was great.
2: And then final question for you. Game 7, you need a big hit. All time, what hitter do you want?
7: Barry Bonds.
2: Barry Bonds?
7: Yep.
2: Great answer. That's Michael Fisher, player of the game. Pioneers get a big win, second straight walk-off game, and they walk it off to finish their season. Take a short break. When we're back, we'll talk about what's next for the Front Range League here in K&B and the Front Range League Network.
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1: Welcome back in, folks. I'm Bob Parsons, joined by my magical, marvelous, miraculous partner, who is really put me under his wing in my first experience in the booth broadcasting, and I want to thank you, Lucas, for doing that for me. I really appreciate it. And before we get into the playoff schedule, I'd just like to thank you for doing that for me.
2: Well, I'd like to take a moment to just, first off, how grateful and how much of an honor it was to broadcast with you, to spend the summer with you. It's been an awesome time. And also just to have the opportunity to broadcast for Front Range League and KNEB, it's been an honor. It's been a privilege. I always like to say it's never goodbye. It's always until next time. Stealing it from one of my favorite bands, Shinedown, but it's always a quote that I like to live by. You know, it's a long life, you know, and it can be tough at times, but it's always a blessing getting a chance to broadcast sports, especially baseball.
1: It's a beautiful game that we get a chance to talk about for a couple hours with you every day. We're going to get to talk with you about it even more on Monday night at 6:35 tomorrow night in Fort Morgan at Eddie Underwood Field. It's going to be me and Danny DeBock on the call for both of those playoff games. And then on Wednesday, we're going to be back here at Oregon Trail Park Stadium at 6:35. Once again, the Wranglers will be coming here. And then game three, if necessary, will be on Thursday at 6:35 in Gearing. We've talked about the pitching depth that the Outlaws have, but baseball is such a funny game. We'll see if the baseball gods have the Wranglers on their side as we head into these playoff games, as they will need it for sure, as they are definitely down-manned compared to the Outlaws.
2: Yeah, and for whatever reason this year, the Outlaws have struggled with the Wranglers at times. The Pioneers actually ended up with the winning record against the Wranglers this season, so it kind of shows just how well the Outlaws have played against them. But again, Wranglers the Outlaws have a ton of depth. They have the players. They've had the team all season that's put up a ton of runs, so they should be able to go get it done. But it's going to be tight, especially with some of the players that the Wranglers will be getting from the Pioneers.
1: Three big bats in the form of Freckleton, Solis, the MVP, and Roth, who's shown excellent defensive catching skills throughout the short time he's been here.
2: Yeah, those three players, those are big names. Pioneer or the Outlaws are getting Carter Simmons. He'll play for them. He's been a big bat as well. It's going to be fun to see. I think it's going to be fun to see some of those best players coming in and also kind of clashing in that championship series.
1: Well, we will see you tomorrow night on KFTM and the Front Range League Network. I'm Bob Parsons, joined by Lucas Macklin one final time. I hope you guys have a lovely Sunday evening.
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12: That. And if you are responsible for your own roof over your own condo, which I think is hard to do when you think about it, when there's four units, I assume it's one building, correct?
13: It's two buildings. They're twins.
12: Okay. All right. So now you have two buildings and two common roofs, I guess, or each party is responsible for other. It depends on what the CCNR say. And now you have a leak and you're making a claim against the HOA for a defective roof. The roof has to be replaced and it has to come out of the reserves because that's exactly what HOAs are about. And money is put away in reserve by law. And that's used for exactly this sort of thing. And so if the money is there, you go to the HOA and say, the money is here. That's it. Now, has anybody actually repaired the roof, or is just time to repair the roof?
13: No repairs have been done.
12: Okay, so now you're talking about just repairing the roof. What are the bids to repair the roof?
13: It's for all four units, $40,000.
12: All right. All right, so
13: mine's the only one leaking, so
12: it doesn't matter. If the roof leaks, the roof leaks, and if it's common area, the HOA has to replace it. Because if you got a hole in the roof and only one unit is affected, no, it's still a common roof. And so, do you happen to know about the reserves that are in the HOA?
13: Offhand, no.
12: All right, you want to find out first of all if there's any money, but you make a claim against the HOA, and if the HOA says no. I don't know what you can do except sue them. Sue your own HOA. And the bottom line, unfortunately for that, is that you're paying for a lawyer to defend a lawsuit against you because the HOA hires a lawyer. So that's what you have to do. And you go to someone who specializes in HOA. I've got a friend of mine who does exactly that. He specializes in HOA law, and that's what you need. But, you know, a lot of issues here. What the HOA says, who is responsible, what the CC&R say, that sort of thing. Hello, Grace. You're up. Welcome to Handle on the Law. Yes, Grace.
14: Hi there. So, quick question. We rented in Orange County. We were there just under 12 months, which she knew what she was doing. She basically showed up one day and says, we're not going to extend the lease. I thought we had a year lease, but it was month to month. So she gave us a 60-day notice. And then shortly after that, she said, hey, listen, if you decide to move out sooner, you know, I'm happy to give you a refund of your rent because the plumbers need to get in.
12: All right.
14: So they did pull permits for plumbing. So I

0: Honestly, we were planning to stay there forever. And
1: well, you're not
0: going to
1: stay there forever because, what city are you in?
0: You know what I mean.
1: Yeah, what city are you in?
0: Seal Beach.
1: Okay, I don't think Seal Beach has rent control, if I'm not mistaken. So with that, your landlord has every ability and right to toss you out, especially on a month-to-month. When you say month-to-month lease, that means no lease, but they have to give you 60 days notice. If the issue of plumbing, unless it is an emergency and they have to come in and fix plumbing because water is leaking all over the place, and then you have some rights. But if that's not the case, they just want to redo the plumbing and everything is working. Sure, they can say, tell you what, we'll refund the money. Just say no. You can say no. You can say, hey, I'm going to stay till the very last day. And you get, and don't forget, you get relocation money too. You know that.
0: Well, that's what I thought. She wouldn't, that's why I thought she asked us to leave. We didn't get any relocation money.
1: Have you already moved?
0: That's what I was thinking. Oh, yes, yes.
1: Oh, well, now you're going backwards. Yeah, I don't know. I think you're still entitled to relocation money. And I don't know if it's, what, $2,000, $2,500 is under state law. And that's, if it was L.A. City, you'd be there forever. They could never get you out. So, you've got some rights. There are all kinds of websites out there to talk about landlord-tenant rights, and they'll even be specific as to your city and what your rights are. But the answer to your question is you don't have to leave. You have to leave after a year if you have a year's wait, or they have to give you 60 days notice. Then you have to leave at that point. But if they comply, you're out the door. And you try to go for the relocation money, which they are required to give you.
2: Ashley. Hello, Ashley.
3: Yes.
2: Yes. Go ahead.
3: Oh, it's you. I'm sorry. I just have a quick question. I have a friend, longtime friend. She had breast implants, and she got them taken out and changed. And she saved the old ones. 2 weeks ago, I was over there, and I have a little dog, and she had them in a box in her closet in a little shoe box, and he bit one of them. He got in there, and it ruined it. She's suing me now, and she said that she wants to sue me for $8,000.
2: Okay.
3: Because that was her original surgery.
2: Okay, so what's your what's your question?
3: Well, I told her that I would pay her.
2: No, you pay her nothing. You pay her nothing.
3: Oh.
2: You pay her nothing. Well, what do you think a deflated used implant is worth?
3: Well, I would think not. She said it was sentimental to her.
2: I don't give a damn. Sentimental means nothing. What if the sentimental value for her is $100,000? Does she sue for that?
3: Yeah.
2: I mean, it's, here's what you tell her. By the way, has she filed a lawsuit yet?
3: No, she has not.
2: Oh, no, you want her to file the lawsuit. You want to go in front of a judge on this one. Oh, believe me, the judge, that will make the judge's week. It'll make the judge's month when he tells his buddies, let me tell you what happened today. Lawsuit for $8,000 for a used, deflated implant. And this woman wants $8,000. I wouldn't worry about that. That's a great story, by the way. I love that story.
3: Well, cool. You took the bad thing is I lost a friend over it, but
2: eased
3: my mind.
2: But if, let me ask something. If you have a friend who is that crazy, is that really a friend?
3: No, you're right.
2: She's out of her mind. But anyway, that's a good story. I have to tell you, it was the phone call of the day. You made my day. Okay, thank you for that. By the way, I very rarely get a story I've never heard of. I mean, I've been doing this show for decades. And, once in a while, I'll get a question that I've never heard before. Because usually, if you listen to the show, it's effectively the same questions over and over. The stories are different, which makes the show kind of fun. And the idiocy of people is different, and the letters, the levels of crazy sometimes are different. But the questions are basically the same. This one I've never heard before. She's suing me for $8,000 because of the sentimental value of a deflated implant that she kept in a box after she took them out. Wow. You have to admit, that's damn good.
1: Now, let me spend a moment talking about your privacy and my privacy.

0: There ain't none. I can find out everything about you. It is easy. It's all available online. 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I could go on for 5 minutes. It's all out there, and it's not very hard to get. Now, can you get rid of it? You get rid of it by telling the data brokers to delete it, and they have to. But there are hundreds of data brokers out there that collect your information, and then they sell it to anyone who wants to buy it. 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
6: ABC News, I'm Wayne Cabot. A lull this weekend from all sides in the Iran war has crude oil lower, international crude now at $90 a barrel. Gas prices, $4.11 a gallon, same as yesterday, says AAA, but 12 cents higher than a week ago, 94 cents higher than a year ago. Republican Congressman Mike Turner of Ohio is on the Armed Services Committee and tells ABC's This Week.
7: Our allies and those in which they sell energy to are going to have to step up to the plate here. America, United States cannot do this alone. There is economic pressure that can be placed on Iran.
6: Seattle police are looking for two people who parachuted from the iconic Space Needle Friday. They still haven't been found. They bought tickets, climbed a glass partition, and over they went, down 600 feet. Fires now approaching Bordeaux City in France, easing in the Madrid area. The European wildfires have more than 300,000 people evacuated. This is ABC News. Police in Germany looking for more suspects in a van ramming at a pride event. From Berlin, ABC's Britt Klenet.
8: Police surrounding this mangled car they say was used in that deadly terror attack in Germany at a pride parade that killed one person and injured over two dozen. It took authorities less than 24 hours to track down a suspect on the west side of the city. He was shot and killed after charging at police with a knife. Police are now investigating whether there was another suspect involved.
6: ABC's Morgan Norwood. Search is on for an American vacationer in Grenada.
9: 44-year-old Elizabeth Waddell was last seen on a beach on the southern coast of Grenada Wednesday afternoon. Liz flew to Grenada without her husband, Kalen. 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
20: Platte Valley Bank Weather Center, I'm meteorologist Megan Mulford. A heat advisory remains in effect. Lows dip down to about 72. Tonight, under partly cloudy skies, northerly winds 5 to 10 miles an hour. Chance for scattered rain showers tomorrow. Daytime highs approaching 98. Mainly cloudy skies expected. Mainly cloudy tomorrow night. Slight chance for scattered rain showers. Lows around 67. Right now, 92.

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0: This is Handle on the Law, marginal legal advice where I tell you you have absolutely no case. Now, I don't know if you had watched and or listened to President Trump's primetime address that just happened. And normally I don't talk about primetime addresses because they're You know, what President Trump thinks is primetime, I don't think is primetime. And I'm not alone because NBC, ABC, CNN wouldn't cover it. They just said no. Even though the president said he has bombshell news and bombshell evidence about fraud in elections in this country, it just wasn't. It wasn't true. There was no bombshell anything. It's the same regurgitation of everything that's been happening ever since 2020 in terms of the allegations. Now, the reason I'm bringing this up, because this has to do with federal licenses to broadcast. What the president said is that real clearly, and that is NBC, ABC, MSN, other networks that chose not to cover or broadcast that speech of his was fraud, that they were guilty of fraud. A network's decision not to carry the president's message, his primetime comments, are guilty of fraud. Now, that's quite a jump, to say the least. Moreover, what he said is that they should have their licenses to broadcast revoked. And you know, you bet Brendan Carr of the FCC is already making that move to eliminate or to revoke those licenses to broadcast. Now, the president made a point, which I think was legitimate, and that is that the networks and stations, independent stations, are licensed by the FCC, and they are allowed to broadcast because it's federal law that controls all of this. The federal government controls all broadcasts. And he said they don't pay for it, which is true. The networks, the broadcasters get it for free. They apply for it. For example, my home station, KFI, applied for a license in April of 1922. Still has it. And the rules are, I think, every 4 or 5 or 7 years or something, they have to reapply. And there's all a bunch of rules, but no one gets tossed out. That's impossible. And so he said that they're getting it for free and maybe they should pay for it, which is fine, by the way. If everybody is treated equally, that is no problem. The problem is the rules of broadcast licenses are established by Congress and have been established by Congress. And Congress would have to change the rules. They would have to say, now those frequencies are to be paid for. Now, certain frequencies are sold, by the way. They are. There are auctions that sell for certain frequencies for different kinds of issues, certain issues as to weird radio signals, et cetera, that are not commercial. So it's possible, but the traditional broadcast licenses are not paid for. They've been around forever. And Trump is saying, well, let's revoke those licenses from those companies that refused to broadcast my speech. And that is fraud on its face. Now, let me ask you, what do you think Congress is going to do? Do you really think, for example, the merger, Paramount Sundance or Paramount Sky going after Warner Brothers Discovery, And all of a sudden, they're not going to say anything. Owning CNN, owning a bunch of radio and TV stations, they're not going to say anything? Really? Do you really think that the president could get through Congress to change the rules of broadcasting, especially only going after those stations that didn't cover his speech and they are therefore guilty of fraud? Where do you think that's going to go? Exactly. I mean, we get a lot of that. I mean, a lot of that. All right, let's go ahead and take some phone calls. Patricia, let's start with you. Hello, Patricia. Welcome.
2: Well, hello. So real quick, long story short, can you hear me okay?
0: I can. Are you, you're on a cell phone. Can you get to a non-speaker cell phone? You can talk directly into it?
2: Yes.
0: That would be good.
2: Yes, hold on.
0: Mm-hmm.
2: Okay, how's this?
0: Okay, much better.
2: Is this? Okay. Long story short, I have a condo that was built around 1970. The tub had a really bad overflow, and it had to be repaired. And the plumber said there's asbestos. I can't do anything until there's asbestos remediation. Through this, I was contacting the HOA because it was between the walls. I wasn't really sure whose responsibility it is. And so the actual repair of the bad overflow is my responsibility. So, you know, I was groovy with that. For the asbestos, they contacted the agency to see if there was asbestos. And they also contacted the asbestos remediation. The people who did the asbestos remediation, they had to remove cabinets, kitchen cabinets, because it was a shared wall with the overflow. The asbestos remediation company totally whacked the cabinets to the tune of, for me to repair it, it's $1,600. The HOA says, well, because it's water, we're not going to water inside the unit. It's not our responsibility. And we're just beginning at this. So I'm kind of wanting to be proactive.
0: Okay, let me ask you. Do they have a responsibility, the HOA? But if you're talking, they probably have a responsibility for the asbestos removal. I think that's on the HOA. But you're talking about the removal company ripping your cabinets out off the wall and doing that much damage, $1,600 worth of damage. That's on you. That's on you. You have to.
2: Even though the company, even though the HOA hired the company.
0: That's different. It's still, I think, on you. The HOA can can sue them, because what the cabinet company is going to say, a defense is, I don't have a contract with Patricia. My contract is with the HOA. So the HOA can sue and reimburse you. And I don't know if you can personally sue. I think you can for the $1,600. And you go against the cabinet company. That's what you do. That's an easy one. The removal company that took the cabinets off the wall and damaged them.
2: I'm not their client. So
0: that's correct. But you're the recipient of the cabinets. Yes. And it's easier for you to sue, because if you have to go through the HOA, that's not to say that their defense is exactly that. We don't have a contract with Patricia. Our contract is with the HOA. I mean, that's a good defense. Yes. But hopefully you get involved in a small claims court. And are they going to say that? And a small claims court judge is not going to agree with you. It's possible. They can say whatever the hell they want, but they're going to make a motion to drop it. It's $1,600 at this point. Is it a big company?
2: Yeah.
0: Is it a big company?
2: The HOA or the remediation?
0: The remediation company.
2: I think it's probably a medium-sized company.
0: All right. Well,
2: the HOA is probably not going to do a small company.
0: Yeah, for $1,600, I can't imagine that you couldn't come to some negotiation. Maybe they'll give you, 60 cents on the dollar and you take that, or you end up in small claims court, which is a complete pain in the rear end. Now, talking about pains in the rear end, if you get into a car accident or you slip and fall on your butt, Or let's say you go to a big box store and the big box falls on your head, or you're assaulted by a rent-a-cop wrongly. And so you've been injured. All right. And now do you have a case? Well, you very well might. 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Well, you go to a lawyer, a personal injury lawyer. 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
0: And welcome back. More handle on the law. Marginal legal advice. Scott! Hello, Scott. What can I do for you?
11: Bill, thanks for taking my call.
0: Sure.
11: I'm calling for my daughter because she works on Saturdays, and I told her I'd reach out to you. So she's been at this apartment for 5 years, and it just recently changed ownership a few months ago, and her lease was up last month. So in the negotiations, she wanted to stay another year, and they said, and they went ahead and said, yes, you can stay for another year, et cetera, et cetera. And they were actually going to reduce the rent a little bit, but they won't put it on a contract. They sent her an email with that confirmation, and she's asked twice to have a lease agreement, and they won't do that.
0: Okay. And your question is?
11: If they decide to break that email or and say, okay, now your rent is this amount, or you got to leave or whatever, what are her chances?
0: I understand. Now, if they intend on her staying another year, why would they not put that in writing or put it in the lease agreement? Have you asked them that question?
11: She did. And they just said, well, we sent you an email to confirm that.
0: Yeah. You go, you know what? That's not enough. Is what she says. You have to put it in writing. I talked to an attorney. Don't mention my name because they'll start laughing. And just say, it's much more solid than an email. Is that enough? Does it say specifically what are they asking her to sign? I mean, just the same lease?
11: Nothing. There was no signature. They just. Her email to them was, well, have you decided on
0: a year? They said back, yeah, we have decided. I don't think that's enough. I
11: don't either.
0: Yeah, I don't think that is enough for them to do that. She has to assume that she's on a month-to-month. And it's
11: that's kind of what I thought.
0: Yeah, no, you're right. You're right. Unfortunately, you're right on that. And because if they're not willing to sign it, if they say it's just on the email and we think that's enough, and they're told no, it's not, I have to sign a lease or a lease extension. What do they do at that point? If they want her to stay, they're going to sign, they're going to give a lease which has that extension. Matter of fact, it's the same lease.
11: It's kind of fishy that they wouldn't do that.
0: I'm sorry,
11: it's kind of fishy that they wouldn't.
0: Yeah, it is. No, it is. It is absolutely fishy. There's no question. So she has to assume that she's on a month to month. And I always ask this question because this is Southern California. Most of my listeners are in. What city is she in?
11: Thousand Oaks.
0: Yeah, no rent control. And that would help. Rent control, she's there for the rest of her life. But not Thousand Oaks. Great place, by the way, T.O. Great restaurant. There's one great restaurant out there that I know of. All right. You were right, by the way. You were absolutely right about that your daughter's position. Gail. Hi, Gail.
12: Good morning, Bill. I've got a question regarding a trust, my trust. I had a trust drawn up about 3 years ago, and at that time I owned my own home and was living in the home. I sold the home. And now I'm wondering if I need to redo that trust and take the home out of it, or if I can just.
0: Well, there is no home anymore. If the home was in the trust, then it was the trust that sold the home.
12: Okay.
0: All right. But that's probably what happened. Now, when I, for example, refied my house, it was kind of weird because I had to sign it twice. I had to take the home out of the trust, sign the documents as an owner, and then put the home back in the trust, only for the purposes of the refi. Well, that's what the mortgage company had me do. But if you as the trustee you can sell the house. And are you, well, let me ask you, it's your trust, right? You own the trust?
12: Yes.
0: Okay. Yeah. And you're the trustee. Yeah. You pretty much can do whatever you want. You can change the trust and just leave the house out of it, because, if you're the trustee and you're the beneficiary, and you are, the person that wrote the trustor, who wrote the trust, it's you against you, making a claim against you and defending you against you.
12: Okay.
0: But I would rewrite the trust to exclude the home. It's easy peasy to do. I'd probably go to the same attorney and just do it. I like trusts that are airtight. I'm just a big believer in those, only because out of the woodwork come relatives you've never heard of, especially if there's big money and the trust isn't specifically written airtight. Not that I think she's going to have a problem, because, again, it's her, for her, about her, by her. Sounds very much like Abraham Lincoln, doesn't it? All right, Henry. Hi, Henry. Welcome. Yes.
13: Yes. So I got a question for you. I got, I'm on a set income, Social Security disability, but I have some coins that I've been holding on for a while. There's one coin I want to get rid of, because I got one bill I want to pay, get rid of, and get it done and over with. What kind of trouble am I going to get into if I get rid of one coin?
0: How much? Well, it's not a question of one coin. It's how much money you're talking about. And you still should be okay.
13: Gold coin, so it's about $5,000. It's going to be about five grand.
0: Oh, yeah, it's fine. And if you're on disability and Social Security, you're fine. I don't think it changes disability. And it's not a question of you working. You're fine. What is a $5,000 coin? What kind of coin is that?
13: It's just a 1 ounce gold bullion coin. It's just a regular.
0: Oh, yeah, it's an ounce of gold. It's, it's $5,000. Yeah, that's the value of the gold. Yeah, you're going to be fine. You're going to be fine. I wouldn't worry about it. And the government's not going to know. And so you probably don't have any liability anyway. Now, I'll tell you, who do you trust when it comes to your privacy online? How about nobody? Because everything about you is available out there online. I could go online and know where you work, where you live, where you bank, what you buy, where, court records, DMV information, credit score, social media. I mean, I can get all of that. So if you think you have privacy, you are dreaming. But let me tell you what else happens, even worse than that, because that information that is online about you is collected by hundreds of data brokers who then sell it to anyone who wants to buy it, even the bad guys. And there you are. 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
21: From the Platte Valley Bank Weather Center, I'm meteorologist Megan Mulford. A heat advisory remains in effect. Lows dip down to about 72. Tonight, under partly cloudy skies, northerly winds 5 to 10 miles an hour. Chance for scattered rain showers tomorrow. Daytime highs approaching 98. Mainly cloudy skies expected. Mainly cloudy tomorrow night. Slight chance for scattered rain showers. Lows around 67. Right now, it's 88 degrees.
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0: This is Handle on the Law, marginal legal advice where I tell you, you have absolutely no case. Okay, let's start this segment with Sam. Let me go here. Icon City. Hi, Sam. Welcome to Handle on the Law.
1: Hello, Bill.
0: Yes.
1: Hey, I got an opt-out question. I have a faxed form from the 1990s where you had to opt out from one of the three big credit bureaus, and you had to print it, fill it out, fax it to them at the time it was received. How do you know if they sold your information? And if so, is the document still valid?
0: Yeah, well, first of all, of course they sold your information because all the information out there is sold and moved around. So again, privacy means nothing. I do the commercial for Incogni, and the only thing you can do is contact every single person out there who has your information, say, I want it out of there. And depending on where you are, they either do or they just ignore you. And what do you do when they ignore you? You're going to start a lawsuit. As far as you're talking about 1990s, I mean, we're talking about, what, 20, 25 years ago? I'm sure the law has changed pretty dramatically, where you can't just say, don't pay attention to me and my credit score. I don't think that you can do that. I don't know for a fact. But if you want to opt out, you want to go through life with no credit at all, that's a little tough to do.
1: Because, if it's opting out the third party.
0: Oh, you're talking about, what do you mean opting out the third party? Someone gets a ding against you? Someone says something negative about you?
1: Well, they say, would you like to opt out against certain reports?
0: Okay, did they say no?
1: No,
0: you can't do that. That you can't do.
1: Okay.
0: You can dispute it. You can say to whoever is dinging your credit that if you don't remove it, or even the credit reporting agencies, when you dispute it and say, this is a dispute, I don't owe my money. But what they do is they contact the vendor, or they contact the person who has written a negative review. And the person says, yeah, there's no question. Sam used our services. Sam bought our product. And they do a very cursory investigation, and then they just leave it alone. So, no, you can't just say, as to every negative, I want to opt out. You have to remove that negative rating, because that everybody would do it. There'd be no such thing as a negative rating. They wouldn't exist.
1: Okay. Thank you very much.
0: Yeah, you got it. I mean, what good at that point, what good does credit do? No, it stays on your record. And I think after bankruptcies disappear after 7 years or 10 years. And I don't know the exact time because they've changed them a bit. And I think bad credit scores after 7 years disappear. But in reality, they don't even disappear. Now, they have to by law, but they don't. Because what are you going to do? You're going to sue them, I guess. Here we go. Ray, you got a question. We haven't had one of these in a while. What can I do for you?
2: Hi, Bill. How you doing?
0: Yes, sir. What can I do for you?
2: I had a product liability question, sir.
0: Okay.
2: I was involved in a solo car accident, and the airbags did deploy, and the car was totally overturned.
0: Okay. How badly were you hurt, Ray?
2: I had a right shoulder injury.
0: Okay, what happened? Okay, did you have surgery, or was it soft tissue that you just got better?
2: No, I'm still getting treatment for it. I don't know what the orthopedic surgeon is finally going to decide.
0: Well, if they do surgery, Ray, if you have surgery done, you probably have a case. Although, if you're talking about going after the car manufacturer, or the manufacturer of the airbag, that is no small deal, man. The only way you're going to get an attorney to help you is if you lose both your legs and both your arms simultaneously. So you become the human torso. Ray, you've got to really be injured, because this is a product liability case and you're going after manufacturers. I mean, going after a car manufacturer, you think they don't have unlimited resources? And these companies that make airbags, you don't think they have unlimited resources? So you're basically out to lunch on this one. You're not going to get much at all. Now, if you're really hurt, there'll be a personal injury lawyer that can threaten, and a good one will be able to get something out of it. But I mean, you've got to be really injured on this.
2: I mean, I've been diagnosed with the Popeye syndrome.
0: Diagnosed with what? What I heard is slow voice syndrome. Is that what you were diagnosed with?
2: No, Popeye syndrome is like flex muscle at all time that hurts.
0: Okay, so you hurt all the time.
2: Right.
0: Okay, I hurt all the time. I wake up in the morning and I hurt. I start this show and I hurt. I took your phone call and I hurt.
2: Yeah,
0: so that doesn't do much. Hurting doesn't do much. Because people hurt. It's all subjective. It's all subjective. Let me give you an example, okay? My wife has something called CRPS, complex regional pain syndrome, which is intense, unbelievable pain. I mean, crazy pain 24 hours a day. It's called the suicide disease because about 15-20% of the people who have it commit suicide. Okay. The pain is so great. Okay, I get a paper cut. Keep on going. In the meantime, to finish my story, I get a paper cut and I'm on the floor in a fetal position moaning and saying, call an ambulance. I can't believe how much pain I'm in. It's all subjective. It's all subjective. I'm going to put you on hold there for a second because one of the things that people ask me, boy, what an hour it's been in terms of personal injury questions. And what happens when you have a personal injury, car accident or slip and fall, or you're in a store and the rent-a-cop assaults you or whatever, and it's not your fault, you've been injured, and so you got a claim, right? And so what do you do? Well, I'll tell you what you're going to do. You exchange information, and the other side's insurance company calls you and says, we want to pay for the car repair. 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

0: And welcome back. Handle on the Law, Marginal Legal Advice. Steve. Hello, Steve. Welcome aboard. What can I do for you?
1: This is probably a good call for people to have a wake-up call. I had three people come to my house looking for a rental in my house. They had the address and all that stuff, but we looked it up, and I think, I don't know what website it was, Marketplace, whatever those ones, and it had a picture of somebody else's house inside of the house. So three people come up to our house asking for a rental, and then we looked it up and said, hey, we took it off. But does this happen a lot? And is there anything that people can get together and go after these companies for false advertisement?
0: Okay, first of all, it's a good question. Which company, do you know which company put up the address, your address, when your place was not for rent?
1: I'm not too good at this stuff. Is my wife's the one that deleted it? But it's one of those like Marketplace or Facebook.
0: Yeah, I mean, you could, but like here's the problem. What are you going to do? You delete it. It's gone. Three people showed up. Understood. Okay, that's not good news. But what are you going to do? Let me ask you something. All you can do is you can enjoin them. You know, you can file a restraining order to stop them from doing that. But your wife has already deleted it. And I'm assuming they've been informed that a listing for your house is off. So I'm assuming after your wife deleted it, there hasn't been a recurrence of that, correct? It stopped at that point. Am I right?
1: Right, right.
0: Okay,
1: yeah,
0: well, okay. So yeah. Now your damages are three people show up because someone wrongly put your information up, and Marketplace, if it was, or whatever platform put it up there, and they've deleted it. Now what are you asking for? Well, you can't stop them from doing it if they're not doing it anymore. So a restraining order is not going to do anything. And so the only other issue is money. How badly were you damaged? How badly were you injured by three people showing up to your home?
1: Yeah, it's not so much that I was injured. It's just the fact that, you know, you got three strange people coming to your house.
0: Yeah, I understand, but that happens all the time. You know, welcome to the world. Yeah, welcome to the world of the internet, my friend. I get packages. I'm in a community where the Amazon people, and my wife lives for Amazon and Amazon deliveries, where at least twice a week they show up to the house, they knock on the door while I'm on the air. Keep in mind, because I have a home studio when I'm not in the studio in Burbank, because I live in Orange County, and that is in LA County. I broadcast out of my house. So the doorbell starts ringing, and I have a big sign on my door that says, broadcasting, please don't ring doorbell, ring, ring, ring, ring. And that's an Amazon driver. So what do I do? Yeah, am I injured? Well, the show sucks. You get to hear the doorbell ringing, which sort of gets in the way. But, you know, what are my damages there? So I know it pisses you off. You're right. It shouldn't happen. But, you know, welcome to this new world. We have cars now. They found the Lindbergh baby. I mean, you know, what else can I tell you? Oh, here we go. Oh, okay. Gina has a question. Hello, Gina.
2: Hi there.
0: Yes, ma'am.
2: Can you hear me?
0: I can.
2: Oh, great. Okay.
0: Here's how it works, Gina. Asked the question. Got it. So now you ask the question.
2: Okay. So... I had a trust, a revocable trust done by a lawyer a couple years back, and I started thinking he didn't ask for the Social Security numbers for the beneficiary. So if something happens to me, will there be an identification problem?
0: No, there shouldn't be.
2: Their legal name?
0: Yeah, there shouldn't be. No, even if they get the name wrong, and sometimes they do. I've never heard of a trust that gives Social Security numbers. A lot of people don't have them. I'm leaving something to my nieces and nephews. I don't have their Social Security number. But if the trust is written correctly, it's I'm leaving my niece. Here's her name. And there's a family connection or there's some kind of connection. All the person has to prove is that they are that person.
2: Great.
0: Not a Social Security number. That's not necessary. Just a name works.
2: Okay.
0: Now, the tighter the name is, obviously, a Social Security number would make it more airtight. Okay, if you really want it airtight, you go, I'm leaving it to my niece. Here's her last known address. Here's her Social Security number. Here's where she worked. Here she went to school.

0: for someone to say, I'm Bill's niece.
1: So-and-so.
0: Yeah, but you know, you don't have to have a Social Security number. Your lawyer did nothing wrong by not putting in a Social Security number.
1: Great.
0: So you're fine. That's an interesting question. All right. Frank. Hello, Frank.
2: How you doing, Bill?
0: Yes, sir.
2: I have a question for you. I have a close friend of mine. About 2 years ago, they won a class action, like Lemon Law, and they got awarded the money that the vehicle was, you know, valued for. My question is, do you have to pay taxes on that? And was the lawyer who handled the case, so they cut, they got like a, I don't know, 10 or 20%.
0: Now, first of all, the lawyers get a percentage. Yeah, the lawyers get a percentage because that's by law, they get a percentage, and you don't have to pay attorney's fees on that. So that is easy. But yes, lawyers are entitled to get money for what they do. I know that sounds kind of strange because lawyers are a bunch of sleazeballs and they shouldn't get paid at all, but it's kind of hard to do.
2: Do they have to pay?
0: No, that's the other question. I get it. I don't think they have to pay taxes because they're reimbursed for what they spent on the value of the car. They are simply reimbursed, and reimbursement is not taxable income.
2: Okay.
0: So, I think he's okay, all right, until the IRS shows up and audits him and says, hey, would you like to pay your taxes?
3: Lisa. Hi, Lisa. Welcome to Handle on the Law. Hello, Lisa. You there?
4: Yes, I'm here.
3: Okay.
4: Thank you.
3: All right. There you are. Are you on a cell phone?
4: Yes, I'm on the cell phone.
3: Okay. If you're on Bluetooth, get off of it and just talk into the phone. Would you please?
5: Take it off that.
4: Yeah, the speaker's off.
3: Okay. All right. Good enough. All right. What can I do for you, Lisa?
4: Yes. Thank you for taking my call. Well, I have lived here in a motel for 4 years now, and I was charged $45 on my late fees a week, $395 a week I have to pay. And then if I'm late, $45 are added. So I'm kind of like late in a month. So is that legal to charge?
3: Yeah, well, they can certainly charge you. It's not that I don't think a motel is under a different set of rules as far as it goes. And you're permanently in a motel and you're on a month to month, right?
4: Yes.
3: Okay. And is the government paying for any part of it? Is it subsidized?
4: No.
5: You're 67.
3: Okay, but that I'm doesn't, by the way, I don't know who's talking in the background, but the fact that you're 67 doesn't mean anything.
4: No. I'm 60.
3: It doesn't matter.
4: Okay.
3: Now, the issue is, unless you can argue elder abuse, I don't know where you'd go with this one. And they're charging you, so you pay $345 a week, and they're charging you, $45 a week if you're late?
4: Yes.
3: I don't think that's legal. I don't. I think that is, I don't, that just doesn't sound legal. I don't know the rules there. If this was a straight tenancy or an apartment or home, that's an easy answer. But I don't know the rules as far as the motel business. And you pay by the week, correct?
4: Correct.
3: Hmm. You know what I would do is, what city do you live in?
4: Anaheim.
3: Anaheim. All right. I'm wondering if they have a housing authority in Anaheim. They do in Los Angeles. You know what? Call the city of Anaheim. Call the city and ask the same question, and they'll put you over either the city attorney or whoever handles that, because that is a question that, frankly, I just don't know. I've never had that question answered before. I know that if you're living in a hotel or a motel, at end of 30 days, then effectively you are out of there and then back in there because there are all kinds of rules. It's a tenancy. So you want to call the city. There's no question. That's what I would do. It's kind of an interesting one.
0: All right. One of the things we're going to do before I bail and say goodbye is talk about online privacy. And I just had a phone call a few minutes ago talking about where someone got information. And can I do anything about it, Bill? No, you really can't. I mean, you can ask these data brokers to delete information that they have on you, but there are so many of them because everything you have about you is available. Your home address, where you work, where you

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5: A severe thunderstorm warning has been issued until 9:30 p.m. tonight for Niobrara and Converse counties. This storm has the potential for both large hail and strong straight-line winds. Quarter-size hail and winds up to 60 miles an hour are likely as it pushes east at 30 miles an hour. For your safety, stay inside and away from windows until the storm passes. Large hail and strong winds can easily shatter glass, causing injury. If you're caught outside, take shelter in a sturdy building or a hardtop car. Take shelter now. Again, a severe thunderstorm warning continues until 9:30 p.m. tonight for Niobrara and Converse counties. Remember, this storm has the potential for hail the size of quarters and wind gusts to 60 miles an hour. From the Rural Radio Storm Center, I'm meteorologist Derek Height.
4: Severe weather coverage from the Platte Valley Bank Storm Center on KNEB. 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
6: ABC News, I'm Wayne Cabot. Breaking from Seattle, as many as five victims of a shooting near the Space Needle where a large festival was going on. A pause in the Iran war tonight, but on social media, President Trump posting AI fakes of airstrikes on Karg Island. Democratic Senator Chris Van Hollen wondering how Trump intends to end a war entering month six.
7: I don't see a clear strategy, and there's never been a clear strategy. We should never have gotten into this senseless war, and we should end it now.
6: Republican Congressman Mike Turner admitting
8: there's bipartisan frustration on Capitol Hill. You're seeing it, you know, Republicans, Democrats that are showing their frustration with how this war is being, this conflict is being prosecuted.
6: Both were on ABC's This Week. President Trump will meet Benjamin Netanyahu for their first face-to-face since they started the war. He'll also meet Tuesday at the White House with Ukraine's president, who just authorized drone attacks deeper inside Russia. This is ABC News. Now, a third of a million people are under evacuation orders from fires in France and Spain. Big time win for a part-time driver.
9: Corey Heim had never raced at Indianapolis prior to the Brickyard 400. Now, the 24-year-old driving a partial schedule for Michael Jordan's 2311 Racing can claim a win in his inaugural trip to the Brickyard.
10: Yeah, to come here and win, it's absolutely surreal. I mean, just couldn't. You know, fathom telling myself as a little kid that I was going to be a crown jewel winner one day. So to sit here and be able to soak that all in is a really special feeling for sure.
9: At the Indianapolis Motor Speedway, Will Clark, ABC News.
6: Also in Indy, ICE agents have deported 37-year-old Daniel Adongo. And if that name sounds familiar, he played two seasons as an NFL linebacker for the Indianapolis Colts. ICE says he had a criminal history and was here in the U.S. illegally. I'm Wayne Cabot, ABC News.
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22: From the Platte Valley Bank Weather Center, I'm meteorologist Megan Mulford.
23: Lows level off around 72. Tonight, under mainly cloudy skies, northerly winds at around 5 miles an hour. Mainly cloudy skies tomorrow. Chance for scattered showers. Highs around 98. Slight chance for scattered showers. Tomorrow night, 67. High of 95 Tuesday with a chance for scattered showers. Chance of thunderstorms, 96 on Wednesday. Currently, 86.
0: And then you've got the phone that everyone is talking about, the Galaxy Z Fold 8. This is kind of the wider passport-shaped design. That's the one that I've been carrying the most. And I will say, it made my 10-hour plane flight yesterday very easy. I didn't even have anything loaded up on it. Between the Wi-Fi and just reading things on this device, watching videos, it was fantastic. It really is a great form factor. Phones are fun again. That's the bottom line. That is what Samsung did here. Now, that does not mean that everyone needs to spend $2,000 on these devices, because that's what they're going to cost you. These things are not cheap. But they just feel different than the phones that we've been buying and using for the past couple of years. Now, I've covered smartphones. You know I love them, since before the first iPhone came out in 2007. Yes, I was there in New York City for the launch of that phone. And think about it. Over the past 15, 20 years of phones, with every new smartphone, there was something new, unique, and different. We got music players built into the phone. We got fingerprint sensors built into the phone. We got pop-up cameras built into the phone. We got curved screens. There was once an LG phone that had quote-unquote self-healing materials on the back. You got iris scanners, wireless charging, and then, of course, more camera lenses than anyone knew what to do with. But then things kind of got boring. A lot of companies went out of business. BlackBerry, HTC, LG, all gone. Huawei pushed out of the US. OnePlus, we talked about that a couple weeks ago. They're gone. Now, in the meantime, Apple kept making the iPhone better. Samsung kept making the Galaxy phones better as well. Google, more focused on software and AI. But the phones did not get more interesting, right? They got better and better and better, but they were boring. And now that's why people don't upgrade for 4 years, because they say, why do I need to? Unless this phone breaks, I don't need something new. Samsung's been working on these foldables now for 7 generations. This round feels like the hardware is at a place where I can say, yes, this is really good. The crease, less noticeable, almost non-existent. The phones are thinner and lighter. They made them easier to open and close. Hallelujah. The screens are stronger. They've got this new titanium flex technology. It's all just overall better. And now we have 3 shapes instead of just one. So the Galaxy Z Flip 8, this is basically just a classic flip phone, but modern. It's like a smartphone version of that. It's a small square that fits into your pocket or your purse. But when you open it, it looks like your standard smartphone. Outside, you've got a little cover screen, and they made that much easier where you can do all the typical things you do on it. And then you open it up when you want to do the rest. The battery is bigger, the charging a little bit slower, but they improved that, and you get some good cameras on these, but no dedicated zoom lens. And one reason people like this flip device is because you can use the better rear cameras for your selfie. So because of that cover screen, the way it unfolds, you can use the best cameras on this device for all of your pictures, whether it's a selfie or a regular picture, and that's what people like about it. It actually has function, not just form. And you can also kind of partially fold it and set it up like a tiny tripod if you want to take hands-free pictures, group shots, video calls. That phone's going to cost you $1,200, which, yes, all the prices went up this year. That's $100 more than last year. All right, now let's move on to the Galaxy Z Fold 8 Ultra. This is the successor to the Z Fold 7, but now they've given it that Ultra name. So closed, it looks more like a tall and narrow phone. You've got a 6.5-inch screen outside. Open it up and boom, you've got an 8-inch tablet in your pocket. It also has the best cameras of all 3 phones. The main camera is 200 megapixels. You've got a 50 megapixel ultra wide, and then you've got a 3x optical zoom. It's not the best optical zoom in the world, but hey, it's there. And they made the battery bigger, 5,000 milliamp hours, if you know what that means. It's just the largest of all the phones, so you can, you know, these are big phones. They take a lot of power. They did make the charging faster, both wired and wireless. This phone starts at $2,100. So yes, it is expensive. It's a big boy. It's a lot. But you're getting a lot. You're basically getting a phone and a tablet and maybe even a sort of a laptop all in one. All right, now the phone that everyone's talking about, the one that I've been using obsessively, the Z Fold 8. So on the outside, when it's closed, it's got this wider, it's wide and squat. It's got a 5.5-inch cover screen. Open it up, you've got a 7.6-inch screen on the inside with a 4x3 shape. So that means it feels like a passport. It's easy to hold in your hand. It's light. And you can do all the stuff you want to do on the outside screen that you need to. And then when you open it up, you've got that nice inside screen for reading, watching videos, gaming, maps, spreadsheet, PDFs. I did all of that stuff on here. And it's just so natural and easy. There is a reason for this stuff. And you still have that regular phone when it's closed, but you got that small tablet in your pocket when you want it. It's got a 4,800 milliamp hour battery. The charging is the same, 45 watts wired, 20 watts wireless. I know, nerdy stuff. This only has two cameras on it, though, a 50 megapixel main camera and a 50 megapixel ultra wide camera. There's no dedicated zoom lens. This starts at $1,900. They also came out with a cool feature called My Fan Cam. This is, I know it sounds silly, but it's basically a feature where you can record a video of someone, like your kid in their school play or whatever, and then you tap on them, and it will now crop that video to just have them in it, whether you want to post it to like Instagram stories or make it a square, whatever it is. So that's kind of fun. The software is good on these phones. The screens are excellent. They've made transferring all your information from an iPhone easier. You can now AirDrop between iPhone and Android. That's easier. The dust resistant and the water resistant, that's where you really take a hit here. These phones are water resistant, but they're not dust resistant. And if you're going to the beach at all, or you're going somewhere where there's a lot of dirt, you got to be very careful with these devices because they will not survive. Dust and dirt will get underneath the screen and ruin it. So that's one place where they can get better. But the question is, why do you need a foldable? Why do you want a foldable? A lot of people don't. A lot of people think they're cool, but they say not for that price. But I think the best answer here is really consolidation. On my flight to London, I did not take a separate tablet. I did not take a separate e-reader. I just took this, and that's it. And it does everything. You can watch videos. You can read books. You can use it as a phone. And it's also fun. It's different. I like kept putting this phone out in places, just hoping someone, one person in the world would say, "What is that?" And they did. People did notice. They said, "What kind of phone is that? It looks a little different than typical phones." But the other thing, the biggest downside that I've seen is that not all these Android apps are designed for these weird screen shapes. And that's, I think, the biggest problem right now as these developers continue to kind of evolve this. These phones are available on August 7th. My advice is, if you've wanted a foldable, this is probably the best generation of Samsungs to get. But there's also a major reason to wait. And that reason starts with an A, ends with an E. It's Apple. They're expected to enter the foldable market with a similar passport-style iPhone in September. And this is my theory. All the people out there that see this cool phone, that see me using it, that see all these people, see the commercials, they go, "Oh, that's really cool. That's so amazing. I can't wait for Apple to do that." That's when I'm going to buy it. And I get it. It's tough to get out of that Apple ecosystem. But the good news is we now have foldables that actually work. They actually have a purpose. Yes, they're expensive, but they're here. And I think this is the year, 2026, 2027, where foldables will finally go from something that's just curiosity driven to something that people actually say, "You know what? I kind of want one of those," whether it's iPhone or Android. All right, 888-RICH-101, 888-742-4101. We'll get to your calls after this. Plus, we'll talk scams. Oh, we got so much to talk about on today's show. I can't wait. My name is Rich DeMuro. 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
2: Severe weather coverage on KNEB. 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
8: A severe thunderstorm warning continues for areas of Niobrara and Converse counties until 9:30 p.m. tonight. This storm has the potential for both large hail and strong straight-line winds. Hail the size of quarters and winds up to 60 miles an hour are likely as it pushes east at around 30 miles an hour. Again, a severe thunderstorm warning continues for portions of Niobrara and Converse counties until 9:30 p.m. tonight. Remember, this storm has the potential for hail the size of quarters and wind gusts to 60 miles an hour. From the Rural Radio Storm Center, I'm meteorologist Derek Height.
2: Severe weather coverage from the Platte Valley Bank Storm Center on KNEB. 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
26: It's the church and me so much money that I cannot afford. So I'm trying to see if you or maybe someone else had an idea. How can I go? Where can I go to look for something like I don't want to lose my number that I've been kept for 40 years, but the point is I want it to be undependable in the most cheapest way I can go because I don't work anymore.
0: Okay. Well, there is a way to do this. There is a product called Ooma, O-O-M-A, Ooma.com. And basically, it is a phone line that is called voice over IP. So it runs your phone line over the internet. Now, there's another option. So that basically is $100 for the device. You pay once, and then the phone service is free. And all you have to do is pay the monthly taxes and fees, which, let's say you said you're in Hollywood, so let's see what that's going to cost you. So it's going to be about $8 a month. So, it's not completely free, but it's a lot cheaper than what you're paying for a landline. And I know from the other callers we've gotten that these landlines, if you still have a traditional landline, they're getting very expensive. The other way you can get a landline is through your cable company. If you're getting your internet, your high-speed internet, through something like a Spectrum or a Charter, Cox, whatever, you can call them up, and they typically have some sort of inexpensive... Now, we call them landlines, but they're not really a landline. It's not a traditional landline. It's voice over IP, which means they're just basically connecting your phone over the internet and sending your voice through the internet to the other person, you know, whatever they're on. It's kind of like a cell phone, basically, but through the wired connection that you have at your house. The other thing you can do is you can call AT&T. They have something called AT&T Advanced Home Phone. And so this is the replacement that they are trying to get people on instead of the standard landline numbers. And so you can call them up. It's I don't know if they put the pricing on the website, which I'm looking for. Oh, here we go. Two great plans, according to them. 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So anyway, a couple of options for you, Carmen. I think one of those should work out for you. Ooma, O-O-M-A, or AT&T Advanced. Check that out. Or just call your cable company and see what they have. Thanks for the call today. Do appreciate it. 888-RICH-101, 888-742-4101. I thought this was interesting. LG is cracking down on sneaky apps that basically hijack your internet connection to do other things when you're not using them. Security researchers at LG found that more than 42% of the apps they checked in their LG smart TV store contained software that let other people use the TV owner's internet connection. This is called a residential proxy. So it's basically a stranger borrowing your home internet connection so that they can do things, and it looks like it comes from your home. So this software was found inside little games, screensavers, clocks, and other apps that might look harmless, but they're basically using your internet connection even after you close out the app. Why do they do this? Well, the app developers make a little side money by allowing these proxy companies to use the internet connection of all these users. Imagine you have 100,000 users, you've got all this internet, all this data, and they're doing little things on there. So some of the apps do ask for permission, often by saying, oh, we'll show you less ads if you allow this to happen. But most people don't really understand that. They're just clicking through trying to set up this new app or whatever they're doing. So I would say, do not let this happen. LG is working with developers to get these proxy features off of their apps. If the apps don't do it, they will ban them from their app store. Amazon does not allow this. Roku is looking into this. It seems like they're removing apps as well. Samsung, it's a problem there too, but Samsung has not announced the same crackdown. So my advice to you is go through your smart TV apps, get rid of anything you don't use, anything you don't recognize, especially things that might be little games, screensavers, or any free streaming apps that are not from the major providers, like a Tubi or something. Like if it's just something you downloaded once to watch something, get rid of it because it may be using your internet connection. Also, the next time you install an app, look at those permission screens. Anything that says, hey, can we use your internet, your IP address, or your unused resources in exchange for fewer ads, just say no. And by the way, if you have a streaming stick or a box plugged into your smart TV, I would recommend that you just turn the Wi-Fi off on your TV. Do not let it connect in the background, because you're using the box to connect for all your smart stuff. Your TV does not also need to connect unless you do a software update once every 6 months. 888-RICH-101. Coming up, we're going to talk about this AI that broke free and tried to hack a company. That's coming up next.
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32: From the Platte Valley Bank Weather Center, I'm meteorologist Megan Mulford.
33: Lows level off around 72. Tonight, under mainly cloudy skies, northerly winds at around 5 miles an hour. Mainly cloudy skies tomorrow. Chance for scattered showers. Highs around 98. Slight chance for scattered showers. Tomorrow night, 67. High of 95 Tuesday with a chance for scattered showers. Chance of thunderstorms, 96 on Wednesday. Currently, 88.
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0: Welcome back to Rich on Tech. Rich DeMiro here, hanging out with you, talking technology. 888-RICH-101-888-742-4101. Give me a call if you have a question about technology, you need some tech advice, or you just want to share something. We can't guarantee that you'll be on just for sharing something, but, you know, I'll entertain it. I mean, got to keep Kim busy there. Big story this week, OpenAI was testing whether its AI could hack computer systems, and the AI took on a life of its own and found a way out of the test area. And this made a lot of headlines. It sounds very scary. It sounds like the future we've been worried about. But here to discuss is Andy Vaca. He is with Gray Hat Cybersecurity. Andy, welcome to the show.
1: Hey, Rich. Thanks for having me.
0: What was your first thought when you heard the story about this happening?
1: Instantly, my first thought was, I want to look into that. I'd like to see those logs. Maybe somebody left the door open.
0: So what, I mean, okay, so explain to me what your understanding of this is. Like, what do you think happened here? So OpenAI, obviously they're testing all these. Now, I think there's another thing underlying here. You know how they had the Claude had like that fable or the mythos, you know, the super high-end AI that like was so dangerous they couldn't let the public use it. I think that this OpenAI thing is like almost a response to like being like, hey, we have super powerful AI that can crack into things and, you know, too. But I don't know. Maybe that's just conspiracy theory.
1: No, I think you're exactly right. I think they're trying to push the value of their AI. What happens though is that OpenAI is a tenant of Hugging Face, and Hugging Face is a tenant of OpenAI. They're on each other's websites, and they send each other work back and forth. So they have the keys to both buildings, both AI. So it's a little curious to me that it was a hack and not, you know, key issued.
0: Well, and that's the thing. Like, what, you don't think OpenAI was watching what its AI was doing? It's not like they just unleashed this, especially if they're doing a test. Aren't they monitoring the test?
1: Absolutely. If it's in the sandbox, you should be monitoring it. And not only that, if it's in the sandbox, it should not be connected to the internet whatsoever.
0: Yeah. So this whole thing, I mean, what do you make of all the headlines? Like, you know, everyone's basically saying like, this is what we've been worried about. Now, I do think that, yes, AI will take on a life of its own. It will do things that will surprise us in the future. But the way that they're making this out to be like, oh my gosh, we noticed this just in time and we stopped it. I'm not sure that that's like legitimately what's happening here.
1: Yeah, it's not an AI problem. It's been happening in IT for like 30 years. What's new is the thing in the room doesn't get tired. It doesn't get bored, and we'll try every door in the building.
0: That's interesting. So what's your advice here to people? Like, what should we know as the, you know, average consumer?
1: Four things. Assume it will do anything it's able to do. Give it only the job it needs. Don't let it reach the open internet unless it truly has to. Make it the keys short-lived, hours, not forever. Watch what it does. An agent acts strangely at 3 a.m. in the morning is an early warning sign.
0: Okay, so it's interesting that you say that, because right now one of the hottest things with AI are these agents that are able to do things on your computer. They can, you know, I downloaded the, you know, when OpenAI put that really annoying new version of their ChatGPT on my computer, and I downloaded it, and it's got like all the codec stuff built in, which can like kind of do run things on your computer. I watched ChatGPT make a note and put it in my Apple Notes. Like, it literally controlled my computer and copy and pasted. So it's like, you know, that's a hot, like, growing area of AI. And so people are giving their computers over. They're giving them access to their files and things. So do we need to be concerned that, you know, it may erase something or it may do something that we don't want it to do?
1: Oh, absolutely. It will erase something you don't want it to do. It's happened to me several times. I'll turn Claude on and it clears the screen and as well as delete stuff. So now I keep my AI in a sandbox as well, which is called a virtual machine.
0: Okay.
1: I don't let my AI live on the desktop natively.
0: And so what, I mean, what's the takeaway here? I mean, what besides keeping these things sandbox, but like, you know, you're an expert. You know, there's people that are very, very smart out there about this stuff, but there are just regular people that are using these tools and they're trying them out and they download stuff and they let them run. So what do we need to do to protect ourselves in general?
1: In general, you want to turn on two-factor authentication, right? Like Google Authenticator instead of text messages. You don't want to use that. You want to get a good password manager and stop reusing passwords. When one site gets breached and a reused password is on there, it's your email to your bank, right? And then take a lesson from like the MGM lesson. If someone calls you or texts you saying that your bank needs to verify something, hang up and call back the number on the back of your card. So, you know, basic things will save you and go a long way.
0: I was in London this week. I was talking with one of these influencers that he was a YouTuber, or he is a YouTuber, and he was basically hacked out of like almost $100,000. Now, I say hacked. It was really, you're tricked out of it, because
1: you're tricked.
0: He was in Tokyo, and he got a call from his bank saying, hey, we've noticed some fraudulent activity on your account. We really need to take care of this right away. And he figured, well, I'm in Tokyo. Like, I can't, you know, let me do this. And they said, okay, we're texting you a code. Give us that code and we'll help you out. And next thing you know, he gave him the code and the money just started getting funneled out of his bank account. Now, he did tell me he was able to recover it, which was pretty amazing. Like, the bank did give him back his money, but this is how it happens. You know, it's like you're really getting tricked into a lot of these scams these days.
1: Yeah, absolutely. I had a user buy a new cell phone, not clear her cell phone when she would turn it in, because, you know, you trade your cell phone, you trade up. And her employer got scammed out of $40,000 because she had her work email on her phone.
0: Oh, wow.
1: So, yeah, it happens fast. And they're really good. So you gotta wipe everything and lock everything.
0: What are the things that you're seeing with your clients in the corporate world and the personal world? Like, what are the things that you see over and over that you say, look, this is stuff that, you know, could have been prevented?
1: Oh, absolutely. It's a shared responsibility. It doesn't fall on IT and cybersecurity anymore. Everybody's got to get involved. It's everybody's responsibility at this point. And so I call that user awareness training and a culture shift. So you've got to realize that you're part of the solution, or you're part of the problem.
0: Oh my gosh. The user awareness training is my, so our company will send us these emails. That's like, hey, you got a free Starbucks card. I'm like, oh my gosh, that's amazing. You click it and it's like, gotcha. Now you got to take 20 hours of online training because of phishing scams. So is that what you're talking about with the awareness training?
1: Yeah, absolutely. So the phishing simulations, the hack simulations, you got to put your users through the training so they know what to look for when they see it.
0: Is there a password manager that you like? I usually recommend Bitwarden. Is there another one that you like?
1: I like Bitwarden. It's really good. It's also validated by the government, so it's really good stuff.
0: Okay. And are you using AI on a daily basis? I mean, is it safe to use AI for the average person?
1: Yeah, but you need to educate yourself. You can't just, you know, open it up and let it out into the wild. You got to know what you're using. It can be dangerous if you point it in the wrong direction. You can, an analogy would be, you wouldn't point a loaded gun at somebody, right? So,
0: well, I certainly wouldn't.
1: I certainly wouldn't either, but that's what you kind of do if you have a powerful AI and you let it out of the sandbox. So yeah, be careful. Educate yourself and understand what you're using.
0: All right. Andy Vacca from Gray Hat Cybersecurity, GryHat.com, GryHat.com. Thanks so much for joining me today. Really appreciate it.
1: No problem. Thank you.
0: All right. Speaking of AI, just before we go to break here, I was, you know, I mentioned I was in London and I did something pretty cool with AI. I used it as a tour guide. So I just fired up the ChatGPT voice. And I was walking around and I just said, hey, tell me about the London Tower. Tell me about this. And I asked questions about the history of England. It's amazing. So there are amazing uses.
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0: Welcome back to Rich on Tech. 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You can email me there, or you can just go straight to richontech.tv/184 if you want links to anything I mentioned. We had a question from Carmen in Hollywood earlier. She wanted an alternative to her expensive home phone line. I mentioned Ooma, and we did have someone from, I guess, an Ooma reseller to say, yes, they have great tech support. So if you need help with that line, you can get it. And I think that that's probably one of the better solutions out there. I mean, it's much cheaper than the AT&T Home Phone Advanced. So, but you do need to bring your own internet connection. Just remember that. Charlie writes in, hey, Amazon, I don't know if you've noticed, started hiding the products I order in confirmation and shipping emails. Instead of naming the item, it says something vague like office product or essential item. So now I have to open up the Amazon app or website to see what's arriving. I place 10 to 15 orders a week. This makes tracking everything much harder. Why is Amazon doing this, and why isn't there a setting to turn it off? Charlie, it's all about the moolah. Amazon does not want third-party systems harvesting its purchase information. Oh, why? Because then those systems can track what people are buying. They can track pricing information, historical prices, all kinds of data on what people are buying on Amazon. And so now they're pushing you to their app to see the details of your orders. And no, it's not ideal at all. It's actually pretty annoying. And I noticed it myself. It was funny. My wife ordered something. It was like hardware for the home being delivered today. I'm like, what the heck is that? And it showed like a little picture of like a screw or something. I'm like, that's odd. And then I got Charlie's email and I was like, okay, this all makes sense. And I kept getting these things. So yeah, it's all about these third party services that basically parse through people's emails. And, you know, people sign up for these services that look through their email. And that's where these companies, they make money by collecting all this pricing and purchasing information, then selling it to other people. 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Speaking of data, thousands of places on the internet have a file with your name on it. It's got your home address, your cell phone number, your email address, and more. 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Let's go to Bob in Dana Point. Bob, you're on with Rich.
11: Hey, Rich. Thanks for taking my call. You've always been a big help.
0: Well, thank you.
11: I'm curious, is Amazon no longer using Shopback, because I've had to buy a new PC at Windows 11, loaded my Mozilla, and for the last month and a half, I've not been getting any messages on Shopback, and then I figured, well, maybe I have to reload it. I tried reloading it, and it keeps referring me to use, I think it's Safari.
0: Yeah.
11: Instead,
0: here's what I think is happening, Bob. I think what's happening is, so yes, they are. So shopback.com, it's like a you know, cashback shopping website. You make your purchases and they will give you like cash back on those purchases. And they are working with Amazon right now. They're at 0.2% cash back. But here's the thing I think is happening. This is a theory. But I'm looking it up and it says that the Shopback browser extension the Shopback browsing extension is no longer available for Firefox. So I think what's happening is, because Firefox has really doubled down on all of these privacy-centric blocking trackers and all that stuff, I think what's happening is that it no longer works the way that Shopback needs in order to track what you're purchasing so that it can give you that cash back. So if you ever use Shopback, which I have, basically the way it works is it tracks the link that you're clicking. So it knows when you make a purchase at a certain place, because either you click directly through the link on their website or you use the extension, and it kind of tracks where you're going on the web. And so it knows, okay, Rich is shopping on Amazon. Whatever his total is here, we're going to give him 2% or whatever, 0.02% back on that. Or Best Buy or Chewy, whatever the, you know, supported websites are. But with Firefox, since they have so many browsing protections, like built-in privacy trackers and all that stuff is all blocked, I think that's what's happening with Shopback, is that they can no longer play nice with that browser. So my answer to you would be, if you want to continue using it until they fix it, until they change something, you have to use either Chrome or Safari. I'm looking on their support page. Let's see. It says Chrome. I'm not sure Safari is there, but it says Chrome and Edge are supported. So I'm not sure that if Safari is supported as well. But you can do that.

0: click there first, and then it will help you. The other thing is, if you're using any sort of ad blocker on your system, then you need to disable that when you are using a cashback app like this. And it's not just ShopBack. There's other ones like Rakuten and some others out there. They all basically track what you're doing online by your clicks. And so they all have these little, like, you know, cookies and referral links that they're using to make sure they know what you're doing so that you can get that credit. So if Firefox is not working for you, if that's your primary browser, maybe my advice would be, when you want to use ShopBack, just switch to a different browser, do your transaction, and then go from there. But thanks for the call, Bob. Appreciate it. That was a good question. Because, yeah, it's one of those things. I got to look. Do I have any cash back coming to me? No, not right now. The other one I like a lot is called Upside. I don't know if you've used that one, but that one is fantastic. And I'm not kidding. If you get your friends to sign up, the name of the game with a lot of these services is, if you get your friends to sign up for them, you'll get more cash back. And so that's kind of a good way to do it, is get them to sign up and you'll get like a bonus or something like that. 888-RICH-101, 888-742-4101. I mentioned that it was in, London. How wild was this? So I woke up one morning, I was using my phone, everything was great, and all of a sudden, my phone just stopped working. And I was like, what is happening? And it was right after I installed an eSIM. And so the eSIM was working, but my standard Verizon line was not working. And by the way, I have a lot of different lines from a lot of different companies, so this is not just singling out Verizon, but it's actually while I was walking, and all of a sudden it was just like, sorry, no connection. And I'm like, what? What are the chances that my phone just stops working? And so I thought maybe I ran out of data. Well, it turns out, according to Android Authority, while I was in London last week, there was an outage, a roaming outage on Verizon specifically, which left a lot of travelers with like their phone showing SOS or no service. And so people couldn't call, they couldn't text, they couldn't use cellular data. And this was me. And I was like, what are the chances of that happening while I was there? And so it did eventually come back. But here's the thing, when this kind of stuff happens, you are sitting there. Because I didn't know in real time, like I did do a quick search for like Verizon outage. Nothing seemed to be on the web. There was nothing I saw about it. And so I was like, this is really wild. So I went to a cafe, I was eating lunch, and I just had to like sit there in silence and like stare at the wall because I didn't have any data on my phone. And they actually ended up having Wi-Fi at the restaurant, which was fine. But I connected to that. But I thought that was so wild that that just randomly happened to me. But I did use an eSIM while I was in. So Verizon, on the plan I have, they include a whole bunch of international data. So that was great. And then I also had Google Fi, which also includes international data. So that was incredible. And by the way, Google Fi, look into it. If you have a bunch of devices, like a bunch of tablets, or maybe you have two phones or something like that, or you have a kid that has a phone that just uses the data, Google Fi gives you your line, but then you can connect up to four other devices, data only. So I can connect my iPad on cellular, I can connect these smartphones that I test all the time, I can just connect them, and international is included, just like regular. And then the other thing I bought was a SIM from Airalo, A-I-R-A-L-O, which works really well as well. So lots of ways to travel internationally these days. 888-KNEB
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9: ABC News, I'm Wayne Cabot. A late night shooting at the Seattle Center, site of a weekend festival. ABC affiliate KOMO spoke with a witness who thought he heard firecrackers.
10: But then there was a second volley, and that's when we saw people storming through the area across the Fisher Pavilion.
9: And we know people have been hit, but no details yet. A pause in U.S. attacks on Iran. Democrat Senator Chris Van Hollen on ABC's This Week said,
11: we have depleted our interceptors, which are the weapons we use to intercept incoming Iranian attacks, which are obviously necessary to protect American troops.
9: A court ruling this weekend means some states don't have to follow a Trump executive order that makes the Postal Service create a list of approved voters for the midterms. This affects 23 Democratic-led states that sued, not the other 27 red states that did not. This is ABC News. The New York Times says DNC Chair Ken Martin was reported to HR for throwing a phone toward a subordinate, as pressure builds in a campaign where Democrats are in debt and Republicans have a surplus. The DNC not commenting on the HR incident, but denies being late in paying its vendors. 24 hours after someone drove a van into a pride celebration, killing a man, German police killed the suspect. In Berlin, ABC's Britt Klenet.
12: Police say that officers fired at the man after he rushed towards them with a knife and that he died at the scene. Now, that's in the western part of the city in Spandau. And it followed a massive search operation to find this suspect. Authorities saying that all signs indicate that it was an Islamist terror attack and that the suspect did have a criminal history.
9: 300,000 people is how many have been chased from their homes in wildfires in France and Spain. That's the population of Orlando. Wayne Cabot, ABC News.
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22: From the Platte Valley Bank Weather Center, I'm meteorologist Megan Mulford. Mainly cloudy overnight with a low of 72. Winds out of the north at around 5 miles an hour. Chance for scattered showers Monday, 98. Slight chance for scattered showers Monday night, 67. Temps a bit above average Tuesday and Wednesday with highs in the mid-90s. Chance for scattered rain showers Tuesday. Chance for storms on Wednesday. Currently, it's 86 degrees.

0: Welcome back to Rich on Tech. Rich DeMuro here, hanging out with you, talking technology. 888-RICH-101-888-742-4101. Hope you're having a fantastic weekend. Thanks for finding me on the radio or maybe on the podcast if you listen later. The website is richontech.tv. Yes, we've been playing all London songs because this week I was there. I will say I was there last summer and I kind of came away not that impressed. But this time around, so much better. Maybe I think it was because last summer when I was in London, the weather was about 105 degrees. And this time the weather was absolutely perfect. I mean, you could not ask for better weather. And the other thing I loved is that I was on foot the entire time. I walked everywhere. So we had a hotel that we were all staying at. And then there was like events around the city. And I walked everywhere. And I always found a couple people to walk with me too, which was great. Like in the group, like a lot of people would take Ubers or trains or whatever. But there'd always be a couple people that said, yeah, I'll walk with you. And so we walked around. I mean, just steps galore. And I love that about that city, or any city that lets you walk, is just such an incredible experience because everything's at your fingertips, right? You can just walk if you want to go to the store, you want to go to a bar, you want to go to a restaurant, you want to grab something, whatever it is, it's all just there. And I took the train from the airport to the main, you know, to my hotel, which also I love. I mean, the ability to do that is great. So I took the, everything in London is somehow, they're like obsessed with the Queen. Everything's the Queen's this, the Queen's that. Like, is like I landed in the Queen's terminal and I took like the Queen's train and, you know, but yeah, the weather was great. Everything was really, really nice this time around. So, and the pub culture there. Oh my gosh. We were out on a Thursday afternoon walking to an event. And I'm not kidding. I put this video on my Instagram at Rich on Tech if you want to check it out. I'm just talking thousands of people in the streets. All these people after work, all these mostly young people. They're all young, you know, young workers just having a drink after work. And it wasn't even that late. It was probably like 4 or 5 o'clock. So, that was really interesting. And then I ended up getting some fish and chips in a historic pub. We asked the bartender, we said, how old is this place? And she said, oh, the first time it was built was in the 1200s. And I was like, wow. And she said, and then we rebuilt it. And I thought she was going to say like in 1950 or something. She's like, in the 1600s. I was like, what? So this place, it was like catacombs. It was cold. It was pretty cool. Now you're probably yelling at your speaker saying, Rich, tell us the name of this place. I can't remember the name of it. It was something like Cheshire Cheese or something like that. I mean, the names there are all very, very proper. 888-RICH-101, 888-742-4101. I've been, you know, putting little tips and tricks all throughout the show of things I learned while I was in London. I put a lot of them in my newsletter today. So definitely go to the website, look at the newsletter, but I'll tell you, and I've got them all listed. But one of them, I was walking with my phone using it as directions and someone just yelled at me. They're like, make sure you hold on to your phone. People steal them. So apparently there's like a big problem in these major cities where thieves will just snatch your phone out of your hand while you're using it. And the problem with that is that let's say you're taking a picture, you're looking at directions, your phone is probably unlocked. And what does that mean? Once they take it out of your hand, they're on a bike or something, they're off. Now they can go and they can hack into your information. They can hack into your phone. So, and I did this immediately. I said, ooh, let me turn on that theft protection. So there's both iPhone and Android have a feature that basically detects when your phone is, well, on Android, they detect it immediately. If it's like, if it's taken out of your hand at a high speed, they will automatically lock it. So it's called theft detection lock. And then on iPhone, they have a similar feature where it's basically called stolen device protection. So if someone steals your device and you're away from your home, it will kind of lock your device down and do all these extra things that they can't change things on your account. So definitely enable that on your Android or your iPhone before you go to a foreign city or even here in the US. I mean, it's just a smart thing to have on. 888-RICH-101, 888-742-4101. Let's go to Susan. Susan in Portland, you're on with Rich.
1: Hey, Rich. Thank you.
0: Yeah.
1: Portland has a first-come, first-served policy for processing rental applications online.
0: Okay.
1: My daughter submitted numerous apps for months at the exact required hour, minute, second, and she can end up 14th in line. She was told for one house that they received 30 applications in 5 seconds.
0: Oh, my gosh.
1: Scott, first of all, how can this happen? And second of all, can you think of anything she can do to improve her odds? I mean, it's insane.
0: Yeah, that is insane. Well, I mean, I would say if she could write, what is this? Is she trying to get an apartment or a home? What is this?
1: Yeah, rent a home.
0: And they're just that much in demand?
1: Oh, yes. Oh, it's crazy.
0: What? That is wild. Okay,
1: yeah.
0: So... And the law is that they have to, okay, so what, the first person that they get that applies, if that person's approved, they get first offer?
1: Exactly.
0: So they can't just look through them and...
1: No.
0: Okay, interesting.
1: No. And they have to log every application they get and what time it came in. She was told by one landlord that she was third and she was approved, but she was third.
0: Right, so she didn't get in the first two people
1: yeah.
0: had the option.
1: So she fills out an application through Zillow. So she's not filling out a new application every time.
0: Right.
1: All she needs to do is send.
0: Right.
1: But still, I mean, it's insane.
0: Yeah, that is insane. Well, I don't really have a solution for that, except, I mean, I think that there might be... And, you know, there's this thing, and you've probably heard me talk about it, like AI agents that can, like, monitor things and do things on your behalf. The only thing I can think of is, I don't know how tech savvy your daughter is, or maybe she has a friend that's tech savvy, but maybe they can set up an AI agent that monitors the website and submits the application instantly as soon as it notices that there's an opening. That's really the only thing I can think of to get around this. But it sounds like this is a numbers game, and it's something
1: uh-huh.
0: that just eventually over time she'll be number one. But that is news to me. I mean, I've gotten plenty of apartments over the years and things. And yes, I know it's competitive. And when we were buying a house, my wife, I refused to write a letter. My wife's like, you know, you have to write a letter about why, you know, we want to raise our kids here. And I'm like, no way.
1: Oh,
0: I'm
1: yeah.
0: the one buying this house. I'm not writing a letter. Sorry, you write me a letter.
1: I write a letter and give you money?
0: Yeah, exactly. I'm like, I don't have to give you my story as to why I want to have this home. Like, give me a break. So we didn't get a lot of the houses we applied for. But anyway, but that's the only thing I can think of is maybe consider there's something from Google called Gemini Spark. That might be something you look into. And then ChatGPT just launched an app for your desktop computer, which you could basically teach it. You could say, here's my Zillow page. Every time mm-hmm. you see a home come available in my listing, you know, in my search criteria that I want to stay in, click this button. And it is smart enough to do that, and it can monitor it. You can say refresh this page every 30 seconds. And, you know, that way you're right there when it gets that additional listing, and it can submit that application. So that's probably the best way to attack this right now, other than just continuing to do what you're doing.
1: Yeah. Yeah.
0: But, man, that is tricky.
1: Okay. Yeah, that's nuts. Okay. All right. Well, thank you, Rich. Appreciate it.
0: All right, Susan. Thanks for listening there in Portland. I didn't realize it was so so cutthroat there for a place in Portland. I mean, I guess they, you know, Portlandia, got to keep Portland. Isn't that what they say? Keep Portland weird? Or is that Austin? I guess all these cities. Portland? Okay, yeah. I've never been to Portland. In fact, we were supposed to go this summer. So, but we were supposed to go to, I know, I think I call it Willamette, but I think people call it Willamette. I should have kept Susan on the line. Is she still there? Susan, you still there?
1: Yeah. I'm
0: oh,
1: here.
0: You are.
1: Yeah.
0: What do they call it? It's Willamette, right? Not Willamette?
1: Right.
0: Okay.
1: Willamette.
0: And do they say keep Portland weird or no? Is that not a thing anymore?
1: Oh, yeah. Well, not as much anymore because they've kept it weird. So.
0: Okay. Put a bird on it,
1: you know,
0: right?
1: Yeah. Yeah, exactly. Exactly.
0: All right, okay. Susan. Thanks for hanging on there. Man, I couldn't have planned that better. That was great that Susan still happened to be there. 888-RICH-101, 888-742-4101. Why do you think I spend my weekends right here with you? Because I really enjoy doing this. I mean, when do you get to laugh? I get to watch Bobo eat his lunch every weekend. I get to talk with Kim. I mean, this is why I'm here. And for you. Because to me, these are the things, like I have such a inside track to everything that's happening in the tech world, all the problems that you're encountering, all the issues that you're facing, because I get the emails. Go to richontech.tv, hit contact, and send me an email and let me know what you're thinking. I get, let's see, I got
2: you
0: an
2: just
0: email.
2: Just threw me under the bus. I appreciate that.
0: Well, you're having, your lunch usually filters
2: now
0: through.
2: Calling.
0: What's that?
2: Said, now Bill's calling me.
0: Oh, our big boss. He's like, I didn't, you're not allowed to eat in the studio. But I love getting emails from you. Like Denise wrote an email today. She said, great newsletter, Rich. Thank you. I am an avid Samsung Galaxy client. Apple will never be mine. Having said that, I'm trying to figure out how to move photos off my Ultra to my HP computer. I'm not asking for help. I just want to let you know my love for Samsung was just made more so with your newsletter. Have a great weekend from horribly hot Valencia, Denise. Well, thank you, Denise. And by the way, the way to move your pictures from your Samsung to your computer, there's so many ways. You can use an app called Blip if you want to do it wirelessly. Just install it on both your phone and your computer. That'll do it very easily. You can also just plug your phone into your computer. And the main trick there is that you have to pull down from the top the notification panel, and it might just be selected for charging. You have to change that to where it says transfer pictures. I just did it with my Mac computer. It used to be you could not transfer pictures from a Samsung to a Mac, or videos, I should say, using image capture, and it worked like a charm. And you also have AirDrop now, not on the Ultra to the computer, but from the Samsungs now to Apple products, you can use AirDrop as well. Where I guess they call it quick share on the Samsung. But you can, yes, everything's gotten much easier in the time I've been doing this. 888-RICH-101, back after this.
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0: Welcome back to Rich on Tech. Rich DeMuro here, hanging out with you, talking technology. Okay, the pub was called the Ye Old Cheshire Cheese, rebuilt in 1667 after the Great Fire of London in 1666. Anyway, put it on your list. If you happen to be in London, check it out. It's kind of a fun little place. Got some fish and chips there. You know, I have a really good system. I'm telling you, I understand AI. People are scared of it. It's you know, you don't know what it's going to do. It's wacky. It's unpredictable. But it really is helpful. So I have set up my to-do list, my notes, and I've got a whole bunch of things where I can like send stuff to different apps all through ChatGPT. So my calendar, my email, my to-do list, and my notes. I mean, it's really cool. Once you take the time to set these things up, it really is helpful because then you can go to one app and do everything you need. It's kind of like your jumping off point. And I think that's what they're kind of getting to when they think about these AI kind of devices. And I think they were a little early. We had a couple of them come out, like the Humane Pin and the Rabbit and all these little things that were like voice first. And I didn't really understand that. And now I kind of get it because the AI stuff is getting so good. In the future, you're just going to tell it what you need to do. Like, hey, draft an email to my boss and tell him I'm requesting off for the next 2 days. And it will just do it. And it'll be so good that you'll trust it. And so I think that's where we're getting with all of these connected apps. And it's once you start looking into it, it's actually really cool. So if you look at ChatGPT, let's see, what do they call it? Connection. They keep changing the name, but it's called Apps in ChatGPT. And then Claude, let's see what they call them. Claude Apps. No, let's see. Connected. Claude Connections. Let's see. Yeah, Claude Connections. So that's what they are, connectors, I guess they call them now. So anyway, look it up and see if it's really quite remarkable how handy these things could be. Let's take a call. Let's go to Jen in Los Angeles. Jen, what's up?
1: Hi, Rich. Thank you.
0: Yeah. Okay. Well, I haven't helped you yet, so hold just until, you know, you never know.
1: Yeah.
0: So
1: save
0: that for
1: okay,
0: the
1: this
0: end.
1: Is true. I really abuse my desktop computer. I have probably a couple thousand tabs open.
0: Oh, wow.
1: Yeah.
0: Okay. What, you just keep them open at all times?
1: Well, it's out of sight, out of mind. I think, well, I want to go back to that, and I'll forget if I just make a bookmark it or something. Then I have thousands of bookmarks, so... Yeah, it is an issue.
0: Okay.
1: I
0: hear you.
1: But so I have a Dell. It only has 16 gigabytes of RAM.
0: Mm-hmm.
1: And I know these days that's like nothing.
0: Well, that's pretty good. I mean, a lot of systems still have 8, so 16's good. I mean, obviously 32 would be better, especially if you're keeping a thousand tabs open. But okay.
1: That's the thing. The memory runs at like 80 or above percent all the time, and my disk sometimes lately has been showing 100%, and it just stays like that.
0: Yeah.
1: Even if I'm not doing anything. So I know it's telling me, knock it off.
0: Yes.
1: But if I were to... buy new memory. Now, I've taken a hard drive out of computers, that kind of thing, but is that something I could do fairly easily, put more memory in?
0: Yes, it is pretty... You have a desktop computer?
1: Yes.
0: Yeah, I mean, it's basically you remove a couple screws on the back, you know, you pop in the new memory. The problem is it depends on your system. Was this a custom system, or is this something you built, or something you bought off the shelf at like a Costco? Like, how did you acquire this?
1: It's a Dell that I bought directly from them.
0: Okay.
1: And I believe it's just off the shelf.
0: Well, no, but if you bought it directly from them, it's probably pretty easy to upgrade the memory. So the only thing is, you know, number one, memory is very expensive right now. It's like the most expensive it's ever been. So good luck even finding it. And then when you're putting it in, you have to be very careful because you don't want any sort of electrical shorts to ruin your system. So you got to be careful there. But if you want to figure out what your system does, like what it can accommodate with the memory, you can basically there's programs that do this. So if you go to Kingston.com. That's one of the big like memory makers. They have a system that you basically download this little app and it will scan your system and say, okay, you have two memory card slots. One of them is taken up with your 16 gigs. The other one is open and you can put another 16 gig card in there and here's the one that you need. And so that way you get all this information, you know exactly what you're up against before you open up your computer and you don't have to even look in there. And so that's at kingston.com. I'll link it up on the website, but it's called the Kingston PC Scanner. The other thing I would do is I would not recommend keeping 1,000 tabs open. I understand, but you know, maybe put them in bookmarks or there's an app I like called raindrop.io, but there is a if you go into Chrome, do you use Chrome as your browser?
1: Firefox.
0: Okay. I was going to say, look in Firefox settings. I'm not too familiar, but on Chrome, there's a feature called Memory Saver. And basically, if those tabs are not active for a while, it kind of puts them to sleep. And so that way, they're not consuming all the resources on your computer. Because 1,000 tabs, I open up 100 tabs each day. I don't keep them all open. But even at 100 tabs, you know, that's consuming a considerable amount of your computer's resources. So look in your settings on Firefox and see if they have something similar to like Memory Savers. 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Coming up, we're going to talk more about Samsung's foldables right after this.
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12: From the Platte Valley Bank Weather Center, I'm meteorologist Megan Mulford. Mainly cloudy overnight with a low of 72. Winds out of the north at around 5 miles an hour. Chance for scattered showers Monday, 98. Slight chance for scattered showers Monday night, 67. Temps a bit above average Tuesday and Wednesday with highs in the mid-90s. Chance for scattered rain showers Tuesday. Chance for storms on Wednesday. Right now, it's 91 degrees.
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0: Welcome back to Rich on Tech. So we've been talking about Samsung's new foldable devices, and while in London, I got to speak with Rachel Roberts. She is Samsung's, she works with them, Director of Smartphone Product Management. So we had a lot of questions for her. Let's get right into the interview.
13: Three new foldables this year. One is brand new. What is this love affair that Samsung has with foldable phones?
14: I think it's just the excitement of the foldable form factor, just in general, because it goes so far beyond just a traditional bar-type smartphone. It can end up kind of flexing to whatever you need it. Like if you need the device to be a little bit larger for a canvas, you're reading emails, you're multitasking, going through multiple apps, or you're just simply wanting to immerse yourself in a nice video, then you've got the portability where you can fold it back. Or like you've got the flip form factor, and it's all about having, you know, that same smart screen experience, but you can flip it and close it and it's more pocketable. So it's all about flexing to how you want to use your device.
13: Now you've got three phones this year. You've had two the eighth generation of these devices. So are sales telling you to keep making these, or what is making Samsung want to continue to put these phones out there?
14: I think it's all of it. There's so much excitement. So yes, we're launching our eighth generation. You know, 7 years of experience here, just hearing consumer feedback. There's a lot of excitement. We had a lot of massive improvements with the 7 series last year. A lot of more consumers coming over into the foldable form factor from that traditional bar type phone.
13: You've got three phones this year, the Flip, the Fold 8, and then the Fold 8 Ultra. Give me kind of like who are those phones for?
14: So if we're talking about the Fold 8 Ultra, this is that consumer that really wants to go deep into some type of content. This is one that really wants to like that productivity to the max. It's the multitasker. You've got multiple windows. You're doing multiple things at once. That's really that target consumer. Then you've got the all new form factor with the Galaxy Z Fold 8. This is more of the consumer it's immersive. It's content first. They're gaming, they're streaming. You know, you can also rotate the device and have more of that immersive like e-reader or browsing experience. So you're getting deep into the comments of your social feed. And then on the flip side, when we get to the Flip, it's all about that pocketability aspect, portability, but it's customization. There's a lot of consumers that they just want that small, compact form factor. And this year we're evolving that AI flex window. So it's making it almost like a regular smartphone with that UX UI where you can just do everything from your phone, even when it's closed.
13: Okay, about the UI, one thing that I've noticed on foldables, because there's so many shapes and sizes, not every app is optimized for that foldable experience. Do you think that that's getting better? And is Samsung working with Google and Android to like make that better?
14: Absolutely. It's getting better. So when you get to this launch, you're going to see so many apps that are already optimized for all three of these form factors. And we're going to continue to work with third parties as well as with Google and just really continue to evolve that experience to really optimize it for these new form factors.
13: So foldables are still quite expensive compared to a standard smartphone. How do you justify that cost to consumers? Is it the fact that you're getting sort of like two devices in one?
14: So as we're continuing to focus on innovation, we really want to make sure that consumers understand that is the additional value and that's what they're paying for. But it's also providing a very long-lasting, dependable product. So it's got that reliability aspect. So it also kind of helps consumers understand, you know, you're purchasing this product and it's going to last. It's going to be that same great experience day one as it is years from now.
13: So you sort of just mentioned this, but you kind of alluded to durability. There's a perception with these foldable phones that the screen may not last or it's not going to be as durable as a standard phone. And in some ways, it's not because of the IP ratings and things like that. But what do you have to say about the testing that these go through for, you know, the average consumer keeping their phone for 39 months at this point.
14: Oh, absolutely. So we are constantly focused on durability. When we're talking about the enhancements to these devices, to these displays specifically, it goes through rigorous testing. We're also looking at this coming on 8 generations. We have all of this real world data. We've got millions of real world customers that are coming back. We're understanding how they're using their devices. Is it open? Is it closed? What are they doing with these devices? So we're taking that information and putting that into consideration when it's, how are we going to continue to evolve this?
13: Now, one of my critiques last year on the Fold 7, which I loved, I mean, it was great form factor, really slim, thin, did a great job on it, but it was very tough to open because the sides were just almost too thin to like grip anything. And then this year in your presentation, you said, hey, we fixed that. And you did.
14: I had the same problem with my Fold 7. It's so thin and light. And then you're trying to open it and you kind of bobble it. So we really focused on enhancing the hinge technology. We also created more of a bevel between the two displays. So when you're opening, it takes less pressure and there's more of that magnetic help to open and close.
13: You know, we've had the modern smartphone for going on almost 20 years now. And people are pretty ingrained in their ways. And you know, you've got a big competitor out there, but you said that switching from the iPhone is even easier this year. Can you talk about that a little bit? And are people still switching?
14: I'd say people are definitely still switching. We have a wide portfolio. We're giving a lot of consumers the options, the flexibility to get into a new foldable. And it's really kind of expanding, what can you do on a device? Like, what do you typically do on your device that really requires you to want to flex and have potentially that larger display or that smaller, more portable form factor? So I think it's getting consumers, one, to understand the potential options there. Now that they know that there's got the hardware, the software, and the experience, it's, you know, the concerns of switching. I've had my device for a long period of time. I don't want to lose any of my data. So it's trying to address those specific concerns because we've been listening to that just as much as we've been focusing on addressing our hardware and software. It's making sure that we're addressing those key barriers. So with our new implementation, we've got enhancements to Samsung Smart Switch. So whether you're an iPhone user or another Android user, you can still end up utilizing Smart Switch. You just basically open up the camera app on your existing phone, and then you're going to scan the QR code of your brand new Galaxy device, okay, that new phone, and it's going to kick off that process. Historically, you've had to go through and download the app, and it's a long process that a lot of people, it's too much, and then you get lost. But that's going to kick off the process, and then we're wireless first as well, so you don't have to find the cables to connect the phones together. And we've got parity, so we're going to able to transfer over 20 types of data that's really going to help like kind of soothe that process and move everything over very seamlessly for you as a user so that all your content is on that brand new Galaxy device.
13: Like photos?
14: Photos, absolutely.
13: Some of my apps?
14: Your apps as well.
13: Text?
14: So text. We've got you covered. So it's really focusing on all of those things that you were hesitant about before. Now we've got this opportunity to get you over in one of these new exciting devices and really relieve some of those concerns.
13: And you've got, again, your biggest competitor coming out with presumably a foldable device of their own this year. And for many people, I feel like that will be the first time they've heard of a foldable. Do you think that's exciting for the foldable market, or do you think that is scary for Samsung? And also, what do you think the advantage is of the Android side of things versus just sticking with an iPhone and getting their foldable?
14: I think it's exciting to hear of more competitors coming to the foldable marketplace. We've got other Android devices that have launched that are getting ready to launch as well. And it's all about, you know, we're welcoming competition. We've been doing this for years. We're launching our 8th generation. So we've been focusing on the engineering expertise of really fine tuning these devices in market. So as more competition comes into play, it's going to be exciting to see the consumer feedback. Yes, they're probably going to start to hear more about it. And it's going to be like, what else is in the market? And I think that's really going to help open up more eyes to the possibilities. And now also understanding the ability to switch and just how easy it is going to be a really, really exciting time for the foldable marketplace.
13: Someone's listening. They vaguely understand a foldable. They're not really sure why there's an advantage to a foldable. What is your sales pitch for why you should switch to a foldable?
14: I think when you get these devices in your hands and you can understand what you can do, it's all about having that device that is able to flex in those different moments. When you need the bigger screen to read an email, to read a document, to watch a movie or play a game, but then you can also fold it back and you can put it in your pocket with that extreme pocketability aspect. So it really is all about what do you want to use for your phone and kind of getting out of that normal state of mind where this is your traditional bar type smartphone. Like, let's break out of that box and start to see those additional possibilities for what a smartphone can do. And that's really where foldables are going to shine.
0: All right. Once again, that was Rachel Roberts, Director of Smartphone Product Management at Samsung. Will this be the year of the foldable phone? Time will tell. These phones are on sale they're in stores August 7th. And of course, we have Apple in September, rumored foldable phone. So we'll see. More Rich on Tech.
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0: Welcome back to Rich on Tech. Rich DeMuro here, hanging out with you. 888-RICH-101, 888-742-4101. Okay, so this song, you might think of it as a London-centric song or a British song, but this reminds me forever of a Windows launch when they added the start button. And I'm trying to remember, I don't think it was Windows 95. When anyway, that's what I think. Oh, here it is. Windows 95. Yeah, start me up. So there it was. Wow, that's a long time ago. 1995? No way. Come on. Could it really be that old? Yeah, Rolling Stones, start me up. Microsoft reportedly paid $8 to $14 million to use that song in Windows 95. Man, the things that you think of that just randomly come back to you after all these years. 888-RICH-101, 888-742-4101. Got an email from Sherry. I'm a huge fan of the OneTab browser extension. It saves me from having thousands of open tabs and allows me to organize the tabs I want to go back to so I can find them easily when needed. One-tab.com. One-tab.com. Just thought I'd share in case it helps your caller avoid having to purchase more pricey memory. Love your show. Sherry from Irvine. I will link that up in the show notes. Let's go to line one. Pat in Sun Valley. You're on with Rich.
1: Oh, hi, Rich. I was telling your screener, I'm totally blind. And I use Microsoft Word to print my documents.
0: Okay.
1: And for some reason, I can no longer hit Control P and Enter to print my documents. It doesn't work.
0: Uh-oh. Well, that's not good. What's changed?
1: I don't know. But Microsoft Word has changed lately. I used to be able to print envelopes. I used to go up to tools and mailings and print my envelopes, and I can't even do that anymore.
0: Interesting.
1: It seems like they're not making it accessible anymore.
0: Well, what version of Word are you on? Have you done like any software upgrades to this thing? Has anything changed recently?
1: Well, this is Microsoft 365 that I subscribe to every year.
0: Oh, okay.
1: So they update it every year, I think.
0: Yeah, then that means you are getting updates. Now, here's the thing. That is a pretty universal command, the Control P, so I don't think that's going away. Have you tried, can you see the screen at all?
1: No.
0: Okay, so have you tried restarting your computer?
1: Well, I've restarted several times, you know, and that doesn't work.
0: Oof. You know, it's really tough to know what's going on here without physically being there, because it could be that something else is getting... Does this command work in any other app? Like, I just tried it in Chrome, and it did bring up the print, you know, option.
1: No, I just need to print in Microsoft Word, so I haven't tried it in anything else.
0: Okay. What about using the voiceover tools on Windows? Have you tried that?
1: I don't know how to do that.
0: Okay. There is a product on Windows called Voice Access, and basically you can control almost your entire computer using that. So I would look into that. Can you get to the start menu at all? Can you search inside that start bar?
1: Yeah, where would I go to after I hit the start menu?
0: Okay, so you would hit the start and then type in Voice Access and then hit Enter. And you might have to go through a little bit of the setup to get it the first time, but after that, you can really control. You can. I'm looking at all the commands here. I mean, you can pretty much. I'm going to look for print. Oh, print's not one of them.
1: Print isn't one of them.
0: It doesn't. I just searched for print, and it's not letting. It doesn't say you can print. That's weird. You would think it would, but it's saying interact with apps. Let's see. Minimize, restore, scroll. I mean, it really, I'm surprised print's not on here. There's no way. Edit, navigate, format, voice shortcuts. I really, do you have a trusted friend that can maybe look at this computer and see what's happening when you press that that command?
1: Well, yeah, they've tried it before, and it just doesn't work.
0: The only thing I can think of is, and there might be something else going on here, maybe you can download the document as a PDF from the menu and then print it from there instead of just using the shortcut. But I'd have to look into this to see what's happening here. It sounds like they changed something or something changed on your computer that's blocking this. So what I would do, if you can, Pat, I would try to do that same command in like your web browser and see if it prints, and that will at least help you understand if it's a system-wide thing or if it's just a change they made in the Microsoft Word app that is now blocking that functionality. But
1: So I should just go to start and go to the browser to, would I go to Chrome or Edge and then put VoiceOver?
0: Exactly. Or you don't even have to do the VoiceOver thing. Just literally go to a website, go to yahoo.com and do the control P and see if it prints. If it'll, you may print 100 pages. So maybe just go to a small document website.
1: Yeah. Okay.
0: You don't want to print out all of Yahoo because I think it's endless scrolling.
1: Okay.
0: But let me see if there, I guarantee you, I'm just going to see something real quick here. Here you go. So there's a website called printtestpage.com. So go to that website and print that out. And then you can, that's just one little website. And I just did it on my Mac. It's working there. The on Mac, it's Command P. On

0: out. And then you can, you know, that's just one little website. And I just did it on my Mac. It's working there. The on Mac, it's Command P. On Windows, it's Control P. So it seems to be a system-wide shortcut. But again, Pat, without physically being there and, you know, identifying what's going on here, it's really tough for me to know if there's something that's blocking this or something that's changed. But if you do have someone that maybe can take a look at this computer and see what's happening when you press that, that would probably be the best way to take care of this, because I don't think that that is a universal command that works in almost every app. And I don't think that either Microsoft or your computer at large, you know, Windows or Word have removed that. So that is frustrating, though. Oh, my gosh, that's really frustrating. So keep me posted. If you figure it out, please keep me posted. And, of course, if you're listening and you have a solution that might help Pat, let me know. Email hello@richontech.tv. Google is adding a new way to help you get back into your account if you lose your password, you lose your phone, or you can't access your normal two-factor authentication. This is a video selfie. So you can record a video selfie, and that can help you get back into your account. Now, this is not how you would log in every time. This is kind of like a spare key for your Google account. This is only if you absolutely need it. No other way is working. It says, okay, well, let's verify you through your video selfie. So you do have to set it up ahead of time. So if you're locked out of your account, you can't go ahead and say, oh, let me do the video selfie. No, it doesn't work that way. So if you ever think that you forget your password, you might get locked out, you forget your two-factor authentication device, you lose it, this is a good way to give your Google account an extra level of account recovery security. 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It will match your face information, and it will let you in. 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It's called Google Selfie Video Account Recovery. 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I will put a link to that on the website, richontech.tv. 888-RICH-101, 888-742-4101. That wraps up another hour. Coming up in the next hour, we're going to talk to Jessica Ray of Motor Week, all about cars, plus more of your calls.
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0: Accessible. All that and much more right here on Rich on Tech. 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
2: ABC News, I'm Wayne Cabot. Shooting in Seattle on one of the busiest weekends of the year. The Bite of Seattle drawing thousands. Unclear how many were hit by gunfire. This witness telling ABC affiliate KOMO.
3: A lot of people running. As soon as we evacuated, we saw a lot of cops come by, and the cops did great in coming as fast as possible. But yeah, I think we just need maybe some better security, metal detectors even here.
2: It's not peace, but a pause. ABC's Matt Rivers on why the war weapons are silent for now.
4: U.S. Ambassador to the UN Mike Waltz saying the lull in fighting is designed to give peace talks some space. But a New York Times report says Trump is also pulling back from escalations with Iran for fear it could dangerously drain the Pentagon's already diminished stockpile of Patriot anti-missile interceptors.
2: Trump will meet Tuesday with Israel's prime minister for the first face-to-face since they started the war. He'll also host Ukraine President Zelensky. This is ABC News. The big theatrical buzz this summer of 2026 is about a poem from the 8th century B.C.
5: Help me go home.
6: The Odyssey sailed through its second weekend atop the box office, collecting another $87 million in ticket sales. In just 2 weeks, the Greek epic has made over $286 million in North America. Disney's live-action Moana added another $10.5 million this weekend, good enough for second place.
7: It's good to see them fighting again.
8: It sure is.
6: Well, Toy Story 5, another Disney release, took in another $10 million. Disney is the parent company of ABC. Mike Dubusky, ABC News.
2: The Fed will decide on interest rates Wednesday. Here's ABC's Rena Roy.
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2: Mortgage rates are already up. I'm Wayne Cabot, ABC News.
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19: From the Platte Valley Bank Weather Center, I'm meteorologist Megan Mulford. Mainly cloudy overnight with a low of 72. Winds out of the north at around 5 miles an hour. Chance for scattered showers Monday, 98. Slight chance for scattered showers Monday night, 67. Temps a bit above average Tuesday and Wednesday with highs in the mid-90s. Chance for scattered rain showers Tuesday. Chance for storms on Wednesday. Right now, it's 80 degrees.

0: Welcome back to Rich on Tech. Rich DeMuro here, hanging out with you, talking technology. 888-RICH-101-888-742-4101. Lots to talk about in this hour. We've got Jessica Ray of Motor Week to talk about cars. We met at the Slate EV event, and she was great. 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That will bring you to all of the things that I've mentioned. I take great show notes. Yes, I write everything down and I link everything up. So if there's something that I've mentioned that has piqued your interest, just go to the website richontech.tv/184, and that will bring you to today's show notes. We had a caller earlier that could not figure out what was going on with her control P to print. And we had someone, Kim reports, that someone called in. Let's see here. Okay, someone called in and said, John in Tustin says, when control enter, it defaults to a printer dropdown instead of printing like it used to do. That's what he thinks the problem is. So maybe change that setting. But yeah, that's a little complicated, and that's not what's happening on my computer. But I can see how, you know, anytime something gets changed, like even if it's a small change and you're not expecting it, I get that that could be frustrating. So anyway, hopefully she gets that figured out, because that is not fun to not be able to print. All right, let's go to, let's see here. Let's go to Bonnie. Is Bonnie? Oh, it looks like Kim is on with Bonnie. Okay, so okay, let's go to John. Got John and Whittier. John, I don't see a question, but I assume you have something to ask me.
1: Yes, T-Mobile.
0: Okay, what's up with T-Mobile?
1: That's what I'm trying to ask. Last year, they raised my rate for one plan military from 80 to 90 and sent me a note saying that we won't upgrade, we won't charge you more in the next 5 years. And then suddenly this year I got a notice saying that they're forcing me to go to a different plan, and that represents a 27.5% increase since May of last year when it was 80. It went from 80 to 102. I don't know what they're trying to do with their customers. In fact, actually, the 102 does not include taxes, while the 80 did.
0: Oh, my gosh. So you're looking at significantly more. Well, thank you for your service, by the way. That's number one.
1: It was an honor.
0: Yeah. Number two, you're talking 80 to 100 and probably 110 when you put in taxes. That is a $30 increase a month. Is this for one line?
1: Two lines.
0: Okay. And, I mean, do you like T-Mobile? Do you think it's worth staying? Do you feel like you're getting your money's worth at this point?
1: Well, I was at 80 and I was accepting 90. I actually talked to the customer service center. They gave me a fax number to send letters to, because they said if you send by mail, it'll take 7 to 10 days to get a response of any kind. I sent it on the 14th of July and updated on the 17th. No response yet. I just don't know what the company's trying to do to their customer base. The only carrier I've ever had was T-Mobile.
0: Okay.
1: I liked the plan before, because it gave me a lot of flexibility to go to Mexico, which my wife and I go often enough.
0: Okay. So I was going to ask you, like, what feature do you need on here? So it's the Mexico roaming or calls to Mexico?
1: Free calling in North America. Okay. That is Canada, United States, Mexico.
0: Got it. Okay. So that's...
1: And data.
0: Yeah. So the only thing I could say is, I mean, look, if you think this is still worth it, which I don't, I would definitely appeal to them. See, you know, I would do this. So it sounds like you've been on a legacy plan for a long time, which clearly they've gotten rid of. And it sounds like they just moved you to a new plan. Have you called up and said, hey, am I on the best plan for what I need and the least expensive plan? Have you called them and asked them that?
1: Yes, I didn't get a clear explanation from the regular customer service center.
0: Okay.
1: But I did do some more research after that. There is another plan I could probably go to, but they actually, when I called them before the 14th of July, they said, hey, we will give you that new plan at $20 off for 1 year.
0: Right.
1: And I neither declined or accepted because I didn't know enough about it.
0: Right, right.
1: But my second follow-up letter on the 17th to their executive response team, I said, I'll accept it for that 1 year only if you give me that $20 off and keep it that way for the remaining 4 years, because they previously said that they wouldn't change it for 5 years back in May of last year.
0: Well, I would continue to follow up on that and see if they can get you a better plan or a cheaper plan. I mean, there are, you know, the other thing I would say is, you know, if you want to switch, which I know you want to stick with T-Mobile, but they own something called Mint Mobile. Have you heard of them?
1: Yes.
0: Okay. So Mint Mobile, I'm looking at their plans and I'm looking to see, let's see if their plan includes Mexico. Let's see here. So you've got mobile hotspot. Okay, free calling to Mexico. Do you need to roam to Mexico or just call them?
1: Roam from Mexico.
0: So you need to like be in Mexico and make calls for free.
1: Correct.
0: Okay, so that's a little bit different. So I don't think that will be the best plan for you. So
1: I think actually T-Mobile does have another plan, but I don't want to go to it yet.
0: Right.
1: That will service us and it will significantly decrease the cost. I can't remember what the name of it was, but it was also a military discounted plan.
0: Okay. Well, then maybe that's, let me see. I'm looking at, okay, so two lines on their military plan here. Ooh, see?
1: Oh, excuse me. 55 plus.
0: Oh, okay.
1: 55 plus.
0: I was going to ask you if you qualified for that. Okay. You sound like a young guy. Okay, T-Mobile 55.
1: A young 72.
0: Really? Okay, I'm not kidding. I thought you were maybe in your 30s, 40s. No joke. Like, Bobo, back me up here. This caller, John, I thought you were like literally in your 30s or 40s. Okay, they do have a 50.
2: How old is he?
0: 72.
2: What?
0: Yeah.
2: I was not thinking that.
0: Yeah. Wow.
2: I want his secret.
0: The secret to long-lasting voice amazingness.
2: And my line of work, yes, that's kind of important.
0: That is important. Okay, so I'm looking at this one, John, and they have a Experience More 55-plus savings, $100 for two lines. So that would be a little bit cheaper. Does that include plus taxes and fees? So pretty much almost what you have. But I would
1: There was another plan. I forgot what it was.
0: There's Essentials. Essentials Choice 55 for $60 a month, but that doesn't include the Mexico. So that's cheaper. And then they've got Experience More with military savings, which is $100 a month. So bottom line, John, I think what's happening here is you got to get that. The $20 discount they offered you was probably the best deal that it's better than what they're publicly advertising on their website. So I would definitely grab that. Push them to see if they can do that for longer than the year. If they can't, I would still grab it because things change. Things are rapidly changing in the mobile plan department. And so you never know. In a year, there might be a better plan because it does seem like prices have gone up a little bit with these cell phone plans. But also we're seeing a lot more MVNOs move in that do offer better deals. The other thing I would look into is go to a website like bestphoneplans.net. And you can see kind of like what's out there with some of these plans that may offer similar features. I understand it's not ideal to have to switch to a different provider, but if you have to, you might have to, or at least you can come armed to that conversation with T-Mobile about why you might switch to this other provider. And believe me, they want to keep you, I would think. Again, thanks for the call today, John. Really appreciate it. Before we go to break, I know we got break right here, but, there's a website called Seats.aero, A-E-R-O, and they just launched a Chrome extension that when you're searching Google Flights will show you the airline mileage deals right alongside the cash prices. So basically you just search Google Flights like you regularly would, and the extension will add additional information about award seats and show you how many points or miles they cost. So it makes it easier for you to figure out if you want to pay cash or use your points. So the basic version is free. It shows direct flights within the next 60 days. But if you want anything over that, which is probably a lot of, more information, you're going to talk about $10 a month or $100 a year. The other thing I would check out is called Points Path. Points Path offers a similar thing. They have a Chrome extension, so I would check those out. This is for people who really are trying to use your miles. When you search Google Flights, like me, I'm on there every day. And, you know, you can do this manually, but this just makes it a little bit easier. I'll put links to both the seats.aero Chrome extension and the Points Path Chrome extension on my website, richontech.tv. I'll also link up that website I mentioned, the bestphoneplans.net. All right, coming up, I'll talk about Fire TV and their new accessibility features and the easy way to spot a scam. 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

0: Welcome back to Rich on Tech. Rich DeMuro here, hanging out with you, talking technology, as always, right here on the weekends. Let's go to South Carolina. We've got Bonnie in Charleston with a question about self-driving. Bonnie, welcome to the show.
1: Oh, well, hey, Rich, you helped me an awful lot with a lot of different questions. My husband and I test drove the self-driving Tesla last week, and it was very exciting. He loves the technology.
0: Okay.
1: And I know you're going to talk to a car person.
0: Yes.
1: So I do want to know if you can ask them, because he thinks the Tesla is ugly. So he wants to know if any other manufacturers are going to come out with the technology, but he needs to know if they're going to come out soon, because he is 86, so he doesn't have a lot of time.
0: Oh, gosh. what does he not like about the look of the Tesla?
1: Well, I don't know, because I'm not a car person.
0: Okay.
1: So I would have bought it right away, because the minute I sat in there and I said, take me to Harris Teeter, and it not only took me there, but it parked the car too.
0: Oh my, well,
1: I was ready to buy it. But
0: I have this car, and it's I call it my chauffeur, because it, and they just recently added the feature where it parks. I mean, it's pretty incredible. Like I've had a Tesla now for 6-7 years, different ones, and the self-driving, Bonnie, when I tell you, night and day from when it first started. When it first started, it was horrific. It was so scary that I wouldn't even use it. And now I actually think it's a safer driver than most people, because it's always looking out for things, and it's, you know, you still have to supervise it. And that's, you know, so let me ask you, when you took this test drive, did the Tesla folks just let you go to town? Like they just said, here, take it, or do they sit there with you and go in it?
1: Oh, it was outrageous. So our friends went and test drove it up in Myrtle Beach. We're in Charleston. There is no dealer here. So all he did was put the information in his phone, and the four of us got in the car, and they just let us take it.
0: Oh, my gosh. Okay. Well, your husband figured out the self-driving instantly?
1: Well, no, our friend did.
0: Okay.
1: Because he did test drive it up in Myrtle. We wouldn't have been able to figure that out. It would have been too crazy.
0: Got it.
1: With him, the little knowledge that he had, he showed us what to do. And it was just the four of us in this, you know, wow. I don't know, what are we talking, $50,000 car. And they just let us take it. We drove it. We didn't go into Charleston, but we drove it to Sullivan's Island. We drove it out to IOP, Isle of Palms. We drove it all around. We told it to take us to restaurants. We told it to take us to the grocery store.
0: Wow.
1: It, in the process, an ambulance came by and it pulled over to the side of the road.
0: Oh my, yes, that's a new feature too. It recently started doing that. I mean, it is quite incredible. And so I guess spoiler alert, Bonnie, and you, it sounds like you guys just took a good old fashioned joyride, but spoiler alert, I will tell you, cause I do a decent amount of car stories, and I'll see what my guest says about this, but I think probably what Tesla has is overall the best hands-free autonomous, you know, semi-autonomous driving right now, even though Mercedes has something, General Motors has something, Ford has something. I think the what Tesla does on city streets is, and with parking and all that stuff, is way more advanced than the other providers out there. But hey, we'll see in the next segment here what our guest says. Bonnie, thank you so much for the call. You are fantastic. And by the way, did you know that the main character's name in Toy Story is Bonnie?
1: No.
0: The new.
1: And you know, I've never seen Toy Story. And you
0: know,
1: help me with that a lot.
0: Well, I think I'm losing you, but I'm losing your connection, but yeah, Toy Story 5, the main character is an 8-year-old named Bonnie. So, if you want to watch it and smile, it's got that Taylor Swift song at the end, which I know Bobo loves because he's a big Swiftie. Softie and a Swiftie. Okay. I've been talking about this, how to spot a scam. It's basically the FTC says one of the easiest ways to spot a scam is to pay attention to how someone asks for money. I know this may sound basic, but yes. If someone unexpectedly says, you have to pay right now, you got to fix this problem, you can collect this prize, or you can avoid trouble. The big red flag is when they say, oh, here, you can pay by bank transfer, by wire transfer, cryptocurrency, a payment app, or gift card. Any of those things, if they tell you, that is a red flag. They like these payment methods because the money can be difficult to recover. Once they get it in their hands, boom, it's gone. Last year, people reported losing more than $4 billion to scams paid through bank transfers and cryptocurrency. Scammers pretend to be from the government, a bank, or a well-known company. The government is not going to call you and ask you to pay for some sort of ticket or penalty through crypto, gift cards, Zelle, Venmo, or Cash App. I mean, I tried to do Zelle the other day. It was like unbelievable the hoops you have to jump through just to pay someone, because they know there's so much fraud through these apps that the banks, and you know, the banks say they're not on the hook. It says, once you send this, that's it. It's as good as cash. But they know that they're still allowing this transaction to happen. And they're going to try to get your money back if they can. But they want to make sure you know that, just FYI, when you send through Zelle or all these different payment services, it's probably gone. And they want to, you know, that's like the baseline. And then they'll try to get it back. But, you know, credit card obviously has the best fraud protection because you can dispute a charge because the person doesn't get the money instantly. So don't be embarrassed. Scammers are professionals. They use fear, pressure, and urgency to make you act before you think. That is how they work. They appeal to all of your senses. Sense of urgency, sense of fear, sense of pressure. Don't act fast. Act slow. Think. Don't do it. And always, always, always hang up when in doubt. You can report FTC or scams to the FTC at reportfraud.ftc.gov. Coming up, we're talking to Jessica Ray from Motor Week. We'll ask her all the tough questions and the fun stuff about the car space right now, right here on Rich on Tech.
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12: From the Platte Valley Bank Weather Center, I'm meteorologist Megan Mulford. Mainly cloudy overnight with a low of 72. Winds out of the north at around 5 miles an hour. Chance for scattered showers Monday, 98. Slight chance for scattered showers Monday night, 67. Temps a bit above average Tuesday and Wednesday with highs in the mid-90s. Chance for scattered rain showers Tuesday. Chance for storms on Wednesday. Right now, it's 88 degrees.
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0: 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Rich DeMuro here, hanging out with you, talking technology. The website is richontech.tv. While you're there, you can check out my TV segments. You can sign up for the newsletter. You can get notes from today's show. This is episode 184. So if you tap 184, you'll see all the notes, everything we mentioned. And we got another email from Randy. He's our computer technical surgeon. He said the woman who called in, the visually impaired woman who the printing wasn't working from her computer. He said one option is to use the print function from the menu. The other is to export the document to a PDF and it would show up in her browser. And then you could do the control print or right click and print. And then he gives he says two thumbs up to the one tab. So the woman with 1,000 tabs open, I thought I had a lot of tabs open. I have like 5 or 6. 1,000 is a lot. But anyway, he said one tab is a fantastic program. So thank you, Randy. Joining me now is Jessica Ray, digital producer for Motor Week. Jessica, welcome to the show.
1: Thank you so much for having me. I'm happy to be here.
0: Well, we met at the Slate event, and I was very impressed. We did a quick interview for KTLA, and I was very impressed with your knowledge. So I said, hey, come on the radio show, and let's talk about all this stuff. Because, you know, on this show, we primarily talk about, and in my TV segment, anything alternative fuel, right? Like, we don't necessarily talk about gas stuff, because, yes, they're techie, but the EVs and all the stuff we're seeing in the auto industry is, you know, it's cars are really just like a Tesla's like an iPhone on wheels, basically, with all the software updates and things like that. So what would you say, first off, is kind of like the biggest trends you're seeing in the industry, other than people want cheaper gas prices?
1: Yeah, that's definitely a big one. I mean, and going hand in hand with that, obviously, also is fuel economy. I do think that hybrids are very, very appealing now, more so than ever. I think I've personally been able to convert some people into going to more efficient vehicles. But also, like, styling wise, I think like the biggest trend right now is everybody is going rugged, boxy with their styling, aggressive. We use the word macho a lot. And whether that's a car or whether that's an SUV, it seems like it's kind of following like everybody's design language.
0: Interesting. Okay, I could see that. I mean, I would like the Ford Bronco fit in that or no?
1: For sure.
0: Okay.
1: Ford Bronco, and look at its baby brother, the Bronco Sport is just like a baby version of the big one.
0: Okay. Okay. So that's I kind of get that idea of like that look for these cars that are coming out. Okay, so when it comes to electric, what do you think is the best electric car today? And by the way, do people care about electric cars outside of California or no?
1: I think they do. I think they are becoming far more compelling, just because we're seeing more and more of them on the roads. Motor Week is based in Maryland, so typically a lot of automakers and such are based either in California or in Detroit. And so you would see a lot of EVs in maybe both of these places. But we're in Maryland, and we're even seeing a lot of people in this region convert over to all electric. So they are compelling. I do think people are interested in them. I do think that they're maybe slightly less appealing to consumers now that the federal tax incentives have gone away. But I mean, I think if I was to pick like my favorite one so far, like best overall, I drove the Rivian R2 recently.
0: Ooh, nice.
1: And I felt like Rivian just really packaged it well, and almost for the first time, I mean, their larger model, the R1s, are real trucks. But this was, it felt like an EV that somebody who wasn't interested in an EV would really enjoy, because it drove a lot like a gas car, and it just didn't feel like you were driving what, quote unquote, a golf cart, right? I mean, that's a lot of people's complaints about all electric vehicles, that they drive a little differently. This one felt like a very natural jump from an ICE vehicle to an EV. Plus, they're super capable.
0: Well, what are the chances of getting one of those, though? Because I know, don't they have like a big reservation list? And it's like I mean, I don't know how many they're producing on a monthly or weekly basis, but I'm assuming it's not a ton.
1: Not a ton. Right now, first production models are going out like as we speak, and but they should have like all of their, you should be able to to get deliveries for all of their models sometime by next summer, I think. But it's just like a very weird time in electric vehicles, because there's a lot of automakers who have like pulled back their EV plans, and tariffs have also made things complicated. So like, if you weren't interested in a Tesla, I mean, obviously Tesla, getting a Model 3, that price point is pretty good. And the Tesla Supercharger network is also obviously super convenient for a lot of people. The interior of a Tesla really turns me off. Just the simplistic aspect of it just isn't for me. And other car buyers are kind of like that as well.
0: Well, we had this caller just before you came on, Bonnie in South Carolina, and she said that they test drove a self-driving Tesla and they love that feature, but her husband doesn't like the look of the Tesla. And so she was saying, is there a car that kind of has that self-driving autonomous? I know it's not fully autonomous, but you know what I mean? You know, especially on city streets, is there anyone else doing something on that level yet?
1: So the only other brand that I've heard that's even coming close to doing something like that anytime soon will be actually Rivian, believe it or not. Because Rivian, their whole thing is they want to pull from what Tesla's doing.
0: Oh,
1: they want to just kind of like copy that playbook a bit. So they're introducing what they call point to point. I dislike using the word self-driving in this aspect because it's a little misleading. What it is level 2 conditional autonomy, which just means that the car can make decisions, but you have to obviously pay attention and be vigilant the entire time it's driving, because all the liability is, of course, still on you. So no, a lot of the traditional automakers are really not interested in doing what they call point to point, which is, unlike for a Super Cruise, for example, right? That works on mapped highways and other roads, but city streets are really unpredictable. Anything low speed is unpredictable. I mean, there might be pedestrians or bikes and things like that. And it's just not somewhere that the traditional automakers are really, wanting to push the envelope with technology in their vehicles. They're more interested in playing it safe with offering the Super Cruises and the Blue Cruises that are just exactly what they say they are, which
0: it's
1: are good for
0: like
1: highway
0: a,
1: driving.
0: Yeah, it's almost like a really high level of cruise control that's on the freeways or on the highways, you know. And it's, what do you make of this this Ford and Apple deal? You know, they're going to use like Apple Maps in the Ford car. I mean, does that even matter?
1: I mean, does it matter? Maybe not. A lot of it is just being, making things like more native within and not relying on something like Apple CarPlay, right? I don't really think it matters all that much. What it does do is it matters for Ford, which specifically with like an electric vehicle, integrating maps is good because it will allow you then to just use their AI for, calculating range, knowing like when you need to stop at a charger, how long you have to stop. It's basically just sort of like amalgamating all the information natively so that you don't have to like go through an Apple CarPlay system. I mean, that's really all that it is.
0: Yeah. Which, I mean, I love CarPlay. I love Android Auto. Like, to me, like, that's what I want in my car. Like, I have a Tesla, which I don't even get access to that stuff, which is really annoying. And their system's fine, but you know, but every time I do a rental car, I'm like, oh my gosh, I forgot how much I love CarPlay. Like or Android Auto. It's great. Especially with all the AI commands you have now. I mean, even though Tesla has Grok, but anyway, you mentioned hybrids. What hybrid do you recommend for folks? We got about a minute here.
1: Gosh, I mean, Toyota's hybrids are just sort of, they're the king for the reason, for a lot of reasons. But I think if I was like in a family, I think Toyota Grand Highlander has to be like one of their most compelling products. 36 miles per gallon with an adult sized third row. No one's doing anything close to that. So I think in my mind, like that is one of my favorites. Although I will say my mom just bought a Hyundai Palisade hybrid and I really enjoyed that as well.
0: That's funny. My dad has that, and he loves it. And then my wife eventually needs a new car when my kid starts driving. And we're looking, when you just said that, the Grand Highlander with the adult size third row, that's a good feature to have. And they also kind of went chunkier too on their car. Like I noticed, like, didn't Toyota do that? Like, they went a little boxier with this design.
1: Oh yeah. I mean, they kind of basically just like took a Sienna and just made it a box.
0: All right, Jessica Ray from Motor Week. We're going to leave it there. How can folks find your reviews and all the stuff that you do online with Motor Week?
1: Yeah, you can head over to motorweek.org. 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
0: All right, perfect. Jessica Wright, thanks so much for joining me. Really appreciate that. And you made my shopping for a new car a little bit easier. All right, coming up, we are going to dive into the feedback. These are the emails, the comments, the questions you send to me on a weekly basis. 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

Welcome back to Rich on Tech. Rich DeMuro here. We're going to open up the feed bag in just a moment. But first, I do have one more story I've been promising you. This Amazon rolling out a new Fire TV feature called Adaptive Display. This is an accessibility feature that basically makes the words, the buttons, and the menus on the screen larger and easier to read. But the big difference here is that they're not just zooming in on the entire screen. They're leaving all the movie posters and the artwork the same size, like properly sized, but everything else, like the text, is going to get bigger. So basically, they've made this a proper accessibility feature instead of just saying, hey, let's just zoom in the whole screen. So if you have trouble reading a TV from across the room, or you have limited vision, this is probably something that might interest you. It's available now on the Fire TV Stick 4K Select. It's expected to come to the newest Fire TV Stick HD anytime now. It might even be there by this time. So look for Adaptive Display under the accessibility section of your Fire TV settings once your device gets the update. Again, it's called Adaptive Display. All right, let's open up the feedback. These are the emails, the comments, the questions that you sent to me throughout the week. Jennifer writes in, thank you for talking about Microsoft extending Windows 10 support. I've been dragging my feet on upgrading to Windows 11 because I still use Quicken 2007. And everything I read says it won't work on Windows 11. I believe you're right about that. I absolutely dread moving to Quicken subscription model or switching products entirely. So now I get to safely bury my head in the sand until October 2027. Tra-la-la. I'll worry about it then. There you go. Hey, that's what we love here in America. We love procrastination. If you don't have to do it today, why do it? But no, Jennifer, I'm glad that worked for you. Robert, you talked about scanning old photos. So I bought the Epson Fast Photo. After more than 6,000 scans, it worked flawlessly. I only had 5 or 6 jams and at least half were my fault. It's expensive up front, but these scanners hold their value well on eBay, so you can resell it until when you've finished and recover much of the cost. Yeah, another option is to buy it with like a family member, and then they can scan their pictures, you can scan yours, and you could split the price there. Joseph, my Roku stick updated to the new home screen after a reboot. The old layout briefly came back, but it didn't stick. So for anyone who prefers the old look, I found that disabling the recommendation rows and quick access makes the new layout feel much closer to the old one. You can also adjust the tile size, delete apps you don't use, and reorder the remaining apps. I have 18, and the medium tile size fills the screen nicely. Yeah, big changes there for Roku with that new revamp they did. Rich, you mentioned that Samsung needs more stores, and I agree. When I had a Samsung phone, I never knew where to go for help. You suggested I get a Pixel, and it was great advice. Now I visit the Google store in Santa Monica whenever I have a problem. They're always helpful, and after 5 visits this year, they even recognize me. That's cool. Good for you, Ed. I'm a United pilot. I heard you talking about the Wi-Fi on your return flight from Newark. There's a United Starlink tracker website that lets you check whether your flight has Starlink and follow the rollout across the fleet. I listen every week. Keep up the good work. The website is unitedstarlinktracker.com. I don't believe this is put out by United, but I've looked at this website, and I have had Starlink on 2 of my United flights, and honestly, it was the best thing ever. Like, the best. Now, I will say, my return flight from London, I don't know what kind of Wi-Fi they had on it, but it was actually pretty good. Like, it was not Starlink. I don't know if it was like the standard, but it was a little more expensive. It was like $17 for the flight. And I got to say, I was able to do everything I needed, including watching video. So that was key, but it was no Starlink. Let's put it that way. Thanks for listening. John in San Diego says, Google says in 45 days, Android device backups will begin counting towards our Google account storage limits. That includes text, call history, device settings, and app data. If the account runs out of space, automatic backups will pause. Google is adding controls that let Android users choose which apps to back up and data, but I still don't think this is good news. Yes, I saw this announcement. It told me that my backup would use like I think it was like 0.45 gigs. So yeah, definitely check those settings if you're storing a lot. Annette says, I'm a longtime graphic designer and creative director, and AI has improved my work without diminishing my creativity. It helps me write professional emails,
revisions and billing, and I'm no longer giving away so much of my time. It also handles less creative tasks like organizing information, checking copy, and troubleshooting software. I don't see AI as holding the pencil. It's a capable assistant sitting beside me, leaving more time and energy for the creative decisions only I can make. Annette, I like your thinking. That's the way I feel about AI. It has definitely increased my productivity tenfold. Steve in Beaumont. I have many online accounts I no longer use, some I don't even recognize. Should I be

0: Go through and manually delete each one. You don't have to delete them out of your password manager unless you want to once it's all closed. But if you remove it from your password manager, it does not delete the actual account. So you have to go to each service, log in directly, and delete it. There's a website called justdeleteme.xyz, justdeleteme.xyz, and that could help you find the deletion page for a lot of services. Randall, I searched for tickets to see Phantom of the Opera at the Pantages. Their first result was a sponsored website that looked like the theater's official site. I didn't realize I was buying from a third party. I ended up paying $79 for a $17 parking pass and probably overpaid for the tickets. Please warn people to double check sponsored search results before buying event tickets. Yes, I always go directly to the event itself and look on that page for a link to the tickets because they usually have one official ticket partner and then the rest are all resellers. Jay, let's see, hold on. We're running out of time here. Jay says, Jay, I don't know how to say this, Wapakoneta, Ohio. I probably butchered that. I love the show. Here's my suggestion. Let us rename apps on Android and iPhone. How am I supposed to remember that Hilo is the app for a particular medical provider? I'd rather name it to Skin Doc or Dr. Smith or something I'd actually recognize. There are workarounds, but this should be built right into the phone. Yeah, that should be built right into the phone. And finally, Mike from Highlands Ranch, Colorado on the podcast says, hey, Rich, I'm a little behind, so someone may have already mentioned this, but regarding your quest for vegan ice cream, you may not have any luck finding something officially labeled ice cream. Under FDA rules, ice cream must contain at least 10% milk fat. Well, thank you, Mike. I was using that as a colloquial term. Yes, ice cream is iced cream. I mean, I get it. But you know what I meant. But I will still continue my quest for a good vegan ice cream. That's going to do it for this episode of the show. You can find links to everything I mentioned on the website. Go to richontech.tv. Find me on social media. I am at richontech. Let me check our guests for next week. Oh, I haven't booked any yet. Well, I'll get on that. I better find some. There are so many ways you can spend your time. I do appreciate you spending it right here with me. One reminder before I go, please don't drive distracted. Those texts can wait. Thanks to Bobo, Kim, and
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7: 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And sometimes, that's how it feels when you're going through tough times. Stress builds up. You have trouble sleeping. 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So what do? We get help. Lots of people are struggling with their mental health. It's more common than you think. The good news is, there are people in our community who are here for us when times are tough.

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9: From the Platte Valley Bank Weather Center, I'm meteorologist Megan Mulford. Mainly cloudy overnight with a low of 72. Winds out of the north at around 5 miles an hour. Chance for scattered showers Monday, 98. Slight chance for scattered showers Monday night, 67. Temps a bit above average Tuesday and Wednesday with highs in the mid-90s. Chance for scattered rain showers Tuesday. Chance for storms on Wednesday. Right now, 82.
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7: From the Platte Valley Bank Weather Center, I'm meteorologist Megan Mulford. Mainly cloudy skies expected overnight with a low of 72. Winds out of the north at around 5 miles an hour. Mainly cloudy again Monday. Chance for scattered showers. Highs around 98. Mainly cloudy skies Monday night. Slight chance for scattered showers. Lows around 67. Chance for scattered showers Tuesday. Chance for storms on Wednesday. Right now, it's 81 degrees.
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4: 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It's more common than you think. The good news is, there are people in our community who are here for us when times are tough. 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
6: From the Platte Valley Bank Weather Center, I'm meteorologist Megan Mulford. Slight chance of thunderstorms overnight, otherwise partly cloudy skies. Lows around 72. North winds at around 5 miles an hour. Cloudy skies with a few peaks of sun Monday. Slight chance for scattered thunderstorms. High temperatures reach up to 98. Slight chance for scattered storms Monday night. Lows dip down to about 66. Mainly cloudy skies. Currently 77.
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2: Well, Toy Story 5, another Disney release, took in another $10 million. Disney is the parent company of ABC. Mike Dubusky, ABC News.
3: The Fed will decide on interest rates Wednesday. Here's ABC's Rena Roy.
4: The broader expectation is the Fed holds steady while watching to see whether higher energy prices start spilling into core inflation, meaning there is a chance we could see a rate hike later this year.
3: Mortgage rates are already up. I'm Wayne Cabot, ABC News.
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14: From the Platte Valley Bank Weather Center, I'm meteorologist Megan Mulford. Slight chance for scattered thunderstorms today, otherwise mainly cloudy skies. Daytime highs approaching 98, east winds 8 to 15 miles an hour. Mainly cloudy skies again tonight, slight chance for scattered thunderstorms, lows level off around 66. Chance for scattered storms tomorrow, high temperatures reach up to 91, sunshine mixed with clouds at times. Currently, it's 77 degrees.
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0: which is this amazing family that I have the honor and the privilege and the blessing to join.
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1: And Apple TV gave a first look at William Gibson's thought-to-be unfilmable seminal cyberpunk novel, Neuromancer.
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9: That's our show for today, Monday, July 27th, 2026. America in the Morning is produced by Jeff McKay. I'm John Trout. This is Westwood One.
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12: ABC News, I'm Sherry Preston. A food festival turning to terror in Seattle after police say two people started shooting at each other. Roberto Ramirez was there and heard it.
13: We suddenly heard some firecrackers, what I thought were firecrackers, and people started yelling, shooter, shooter. And there was like a stampede of people just running, knocking down a lot of products from the vendors.
12: Three people were killed, four more hurt, including a two-year-old boy. One suspect is in custody. Police are looking for a second. France's president holding a crisis meeting today with wildfires raging through part of his country. Flames in the southwestern part of France have burned through an area about four times the size of Paris. Ukraine's president will meet with the new British prime minister today. It's the first visit by a foreign leader for new British prime minister Andy Burnham. The pause of the war with Iran holding for now. The U.S. and Iran holding off on any new attacks for a second straight day on Sunday. This is ABC News. OpenAI chief Sam Altman will be at the White House this week seeking approval for the company's most powerful generative AI model yet. Here's ABC's Sophie Flay.
14: For decades, Hollywood has imagined the possibility of artificial intelligence becoming too powerful for humans to control.
15: Skynet has become self-aware.
14: Now, Altman is taking that debate to Washington, meeting with the Trump administration this week to showcase OpenAI's most powerful model yet and to push for its approval. The system, capable of solving an 80-year-old math problem, could also take on complex tasks for businesses and the government. But that same ability to act more independently is also raising safety concerns.
12: Among them, the OpenAI system that was able to hack into another AI platform on its own during a recent security test. After first exploring the possibility of a merger with American Airlines, the Wall Street Journal is reporting this morning that United is now asking Delta about the idea of becoming one. Sherry Preston, ABC News.
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1: And finally, with plenty of time before Christmas, Johnny Depp appeared in character with an early look at Paramount's Ebenezer film.
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4: 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America in the Morning is produced by Jeff McKay. I'm John Trout. 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
11: ABC News, I'm Sherry Preston. The hunt is on in Seattle for a second shooter after gunfire tore through a food festival. This woman was there and ran for her life.
12: We went inside the first building because we saw a few people going to a building. So we went in there and we went like down the stairs and we just hid in the garage.
11: Police now think two people started shooting at each other. Three people are dead, another four hurt, including a two-year-old. Relative quiet in the Middle East with a pause in the war. ABC's Matt Rivers is in Jordan.
13: We have paused military operations against Iran, and the Iranians have done the same. It's now been more than 2 days that we've seen without any strikes going back and forth between both countries after the better part of 2 weeks of both of those countries trading lethal strikes. So, you know, the question is, why is that happening? Well, what's clear is that there is some diplomacy going on.
11: The pause also allowing for oil prices to fall. Hundreds of thousands of people evacuated in France and Spain in the midst of wildfires. This is ABC News. Democrats in Maine have found a new Senate candidate after Graham Plattner resigned amid multiple sexual misconduct allegations. The new name is Troy Jackson, and he is a fifth-generation logger. The question is, will that be enough to help the Democrats unseat longtime Republican Senator Susan Collins?
14: Troy Jackson lacks what some Republicans are saying, the Riz factor that Graham Plattner undoubtedly has. Now, Susan Collins doesn't either. That's not what she's known for. She's really known as much more of a workhorse than a show horse. But it'll be interesting because the one thing Collins has been able to do is survive. She's been winning for decades in Maine, right, even as the state has trended more Democratic, and she hasn't done it in a flashy way. So this is an intriguing matchup, and it can't be more critical for Democrats.
11: ABC Washington Bureau Chief Rick Klein on our daily podcast, Start Here. Attorneys for influencers Andrew and Tristan Tate will meet with federal prosecutors in Miami today as their lawyers continue fighting the brothers' extradition on rape and sex trafficking charges in the UK. Sherry Preston, ABC News.
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6: 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As we get an update on weather, we start with meteorologist Don Day.
7: There's a little bit of good news with today's weather update. First of all, we're going to take a little tiny edge off the heat. It's not a big drop in temperature, but with additional moisture and cloudiness coming up from the south and west, this will take a few degrees off our highs. Instead of the triple digits, we'll be staying in the 90s today, and we may just be in the upper 80s to lower 90s for tomorrow and Wednesday. There's also deeper moisture available. After just some weak thunderstorm activity this past weekend, we do see deeper moisture available between now and late Wednesday. We go back to drier, hotter conditions by Thursday and Friday. But for the first half of this week, chances of afternoon, evening, and nighttime thunderstorm activity and slightly cooler temperatures will be with us. Here's your forecast from the Platte Valley Bank Weather Center. It's going to be partly cloudy to mostly cloudy. We might stop short of 100 today. Temperatures in the mid to upper 90s. Thunderstorms possible. Late this afternoon, this evening, and into tonight, lows in the low to mid 60s. Upper 80s to near 90. Not as hot Tuesday and Wednesday. Lows at night, 60s. For Tuesday and Wednesday, a good chance of showers and thunderstorms over the next 3 days. Some strong thunderstorms possible.
6: We had a record high temperature of 106 degrees in Scottsbluff yesterday. An overnight low of 66 degrees. We did pick up just 1/100th of an inch of precipitation here in Scottsbluff. 91 is the average high for today, with an average low of 61. Our record high in Scottsbluff, 102 degrees. That was on this date back in 1933. And the record low, 46 degrees in 2005. Sunrise this morning was at 5:43. It'll be setting at 8:18 this evening. And as we check conditions around the region this morning, we are seeing partly to mostly cloudy skies, a few showers lingering along the southern border, mainly between west of Pine Bluffs to east of Sydney. You might see a sprinkle or two along the I-80 corridor this morning. Most of that activity just straddling the southern border there. And some shower activity, even a few thunder showers up on the northern border, north of Gordon, up into southern South Dakota. Just some Some shower and a little thunder shower activity in the Martin, South Dakota area this morning, but that's about it for what we have on radar. Alliance right now has 72 degrees, 67 at Chadron. It's, it says 85 degrees in Ogallala right now. That apparently is correct. 82, 81 at Imperial, 79 at North Platte. So apparently that is correct. 85 degrees in North Platte, 79 at Sydney, 76 degrees at both Kimball and Pine Bluffs, 71 in Cheyenne, 73 in Torrington. And here in Scotts Bluff at Western Nebraska Regional Airport, a temperature of 73 degrees. The dew point at 62 with 66% relative humidity, a northwest breeze at about 5 miles per hour, and a steady barometer, 30 inches even. And again, 73 degrees at the airport right now. We have 74 at our studios here at KNEB. We're at 9 past 6 on this Monday morning as Daybreak continues with an update on news. As more data centers look to expand into Nebraska, a growing number of counties are pressing pause. More than a dozen counties have approved or advanced temporary moratoriums on new data center construction, and others are considering similar measures as they work to update zoning rules and address concerns about water and electricity use. Governor Jim Pillen signed legislation earlier this year allowing private developers to build power generation for facilities that require a huge amount of electricity. But Nebraska Farmers Union President John Hansen says one aspect of the law drew strong opposition, including from his organization.
8: We had real difficulty with was a provision that took away public power's eminent domain authority to acquire privately owned electric generation facilities of over 1,000 megawatts.
6: Supporters say the new law means developers, not utility customers, will pay for new infrastructure, and the Nebraska Association of County Officials is developing a land use permitting toolkit to help counties navigate the new laws and future data center proposals. Pillen also recently signed an executive order that would end data center developers' access to tax incentives through the Imagine Nebraska Act to allow the state to assess the benefits of each project. On Friday, Nebraska Governor Jim Pillen was joined by Senator Elliot Bostar, FBI Special Agent in Charge Eugene Cowell, and National Security Advocates for a ceremonial signing of LB 1096. Brought at the request of Pillen and introduced by Bostar, LB 1096 enacts sweeping protections to defend Nebraska's agricultural economy, energy and utility grids, public records, and communications infrastructure against hostile foreign adversaries and biological threats. Pillen said Nebraska will not sit back and wait for crisis to happen. He says we're taking offensive action to secure our fields, our grids, and our networks right now. LB 1096 establishes comprehensive statewide defensive measures against nations like the Chinese Communist Party that seek to infiltrate, disrupt, or compromise essential American infrastructure and food production. The city of Gehring is reminding residents to use caution when hiring contractors to repair damage from that recent hailstorm. Officials say homeowners should make sure their contractors are licensed, bonded, and insured with the city. Residents are also encouraged to get multiple quotes, take time before making a decision, and avoid pressure to sign a contract immediately. The city says contractors should also pull the proper permits, allowing inspections to ensure repairs meet building codes. For questions about code requirements or contractor licensing, contact the City of Gehring at 436-5096. Hunters can buy leftover Nebraska big game permits starting on Wednesday, August 5th. The permits, which remain from earlier application and purchase periods, can be bought with permit limits starting at 10 a.m. that day until they sell out. Eligible landowners can buy any remaining limited landowner antelope permits online or at a Nebraska Game and Parks Commission office. Work is set to begin next month on I-80 in Dual and Cheyenne counties. The Nebraska Department of Transportation says construction will start August 3rd at exits 38, 76, 85, and 101. Crews will remove existing high-mast tower lights, light towers and install new towers and lighting. Drivers should expect intermittent lane closures with traffic guided by signs, arrow boards, and cones. The project is expected to be completed by October 12th. Motorists are reminded to slow down in work zones, buckle up, and put your phones down while driving. Officials with the City of Scotts Bluff are advising motorists of some road work taking place this week. Starting this morning at 7 o'clock, East 15th Street will be closed to through traffic between 2nd and 3rd Avenues. Crews are making repairs to the intersection at 2nd Avenue, but 2nd Avenue itself will remain open. City staff asking motorists to slow down and use caution in the construction area and to use alternate routes if possible. 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With a first look at news on this Monday morning, on Daybreak, I'm Dave Strang.
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13: A major development coming to cattle producers late on Friday evening, and it came just hours after the industry weighed its first signs of herd rebuilding. I'm Alex Makavica, joining you with today's agriculture news on the Rural Radio Network. Good morning. The USDA late Friday evening says it will begin a phased reopening of the southern border to Mexican cattle imports beginning next month. That ends about an 18-month-long shutdown tied to concerns over New World screwworm. The first port to reopen will be Douglas, Arizona. The USDA says additional ports in New Mexico could follow if Mexico continues meeting the animal health requirements. The agency says every animal entering the country will receive a full USDA inspection before crossing the border. Currently, according to USDA's dashboard, there are 9 active cases of New World screwworm and a little over 30 inactive cases, a majority of those in Texas as well as New Mexico. For producers now, the question is, what does this mean for the cattle supply story after years of historically tight numbers? Livestock market analyst Brad Coima of KKV Trading said a few months ago, the extended closure has already changed the cattle industry in Mexico.
14: Has it changed their infrastructure? Absolutely. You can't sit around for 15 months.
13: Coima says Mexico has increased its own feeding and processing capacity during the closure, which could limit, he says, how many cattle eventually return to the U.S. Before the border closure, the U.S. was importing roughly 1.3 million head of cattle each year from Mexico. So while trade is restarting, analysts say the bigger question now is how much actual supply returns to the U.S. cattle industry.
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13: We continue our coverage this morning of the announcement late on Friday that the USDA says it's reopening the border to cattle imports from Mexico. And it comes at a critical time for the cattle industry. That announcement from the USDA also coming just hours after two major reports for the industry, showing the market is dealing with historically tight supplies. But there are the first signs that producers may be retaining heifers and rebuilding the herd. Livestock market analyst Kyle Bumstead.
17: The expansion clock has officially started ticking, so more cows eventually means more beef, which is exactly the story these deferred live cattle futures have been trying to price in this month with this month-long break here.
13: Cattle inventory showing replacement heifers were up 3%.
17: That's the first genuine heifer retention signal of this entire kind of cattle cycle here. But the 2026 calf crop is projected at 32.5 million head, and that's down 2% from last year.
13: So in the near term, he says,
17: the feeder pipeline just got tighter. A smaller calf crop stacked on top of heifer retention means fewer cattle available to place here over the next 18 months.
13: But it's that longer-term picture, as he mentioned, about herd rebuilding. The border reopening also depends on continued progress against the fight against New World screwworm, which is what prompted the border closure in the first place. I mentioned USDA's latest data showing the dashboard lists 42 confirmed domestic cases. Most of those are in Texas, with a handful in New Mexico. That includes 9 active cases and 33 classified as inactive. The active cases, again, concentrated in Texas. Those involve cattle, sheep, goats, and a dog. USDA says Sonora is considered a lower risk area for imports because of their health programs for animals and distance from where most of the cases have been found. We will continue to follow this story at ruralradionetwork.com.
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20: Nebraska Extension Almanac.
21: Historic fires this past spring in western Nebraska have slowly been making a recovery in rangeland and pastures. Four major fires destroyed over 800,000 acres of Sandhill property. On past Almanac programs, we've discussed how these fires have become more frequent due to drier conditions out west in the fall and winter months. On today's Almanac, Nebraska Extension educator Gary Stone talks about what happened and how rangeland prairie grasses and plants are making a comeback. He begins the interview by recapping what happened this past March.
22: Okay, so from mid to late March, we had what we call the Morrill Fire, predominantly in Garden County. It covered over 640,000 acres. It was pretty bad, burned a lot of the prairie grass to where nothing was left but just the sand hills. So the damage was pretty extensive. Some fences were lost, some water sources were covered. And some livestock was lost also.
21: Gary talks about a possible timeline when this rangeland might recover. He says despite drought conditions in the Sandhills and low precipitation, prairie plants have shown some resilience.
22: Okay, so the recovery has already started. They've had some fairly decent rains in spite of the drought that we've had. The grass is starting to come back very well. Things are starting to green up. The native plants are showing a real good job of being able to bounce back with such a fire that took place.
21: Gary says Mother Nature has a way to make things come back in unexpected ways. He says there isn't much we can do to accelerate that process. So for now, mostly it's just a wait-and-see issue.
22: So from where I see it, this is something that Mother Nature has to do for us. The Sandhills are such a sensitive area. They are sandhills for that reason. It's pure sand. So the native grasses, forbs, and everything just need time to come back, get some decent moisture, and they should spring back. And hopefully this time next year, things will bounce back, look like they used to be.
21: As previously mentioned, severe drought conditions out west haven't really helped in the recovery process. Gary says despite all that, rangelands and pasture have already started to green up, but there isn't really any way to put a timeline on when things will be back to normal.
22: In places, the rain, if it's been, down gully washer, yes, it has washed, but I've traveled through there a couple of times after the rains, and I don't see that much evidence of it washing, so things are bouncing back pretty good. It's just good to see the native grasses come back, see the wildflowers, see the other plants pop back, and if you just saw it after the fire, you would have thought nothing's ever going to come back, but things look really nice, really green.
21: Wildfires in Nebraska aren't anything new, and the recovery process will have to rely mostly on Mother Nature. But as Gary said, it has been surprising that despite low precipitation and a streak of extremely hot weather, the rangeland is making a comeback. Stay tuned for future updates on this topic. For Nebraska Extension Almanac, I'm Brad Mills. Nebraska Extension Almanac is a production of IENR Media and Nebraska Extension. For more information on how your university is serving Nebraskans, go to extension.unl.edu.
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2: Chris Cottrell with you as we check sports here at the desk this morning on the Rural Radio Network. Legion Baseball at the B7 Area Tournament yesterday in Sydney. It was Alliance with an elimination game win over Gehring Platte Valley Companies. The final score 7-4. Alliance jumped out early with 4 runs in the first inning. Carver Nimnick 3 hits and 2 RBI in the win for the Spartans. For Gehring, Garrett Wagner started. He walked 7, and in total, Gehring's pitchers, 3 of them on the day, walked a total of 9. Here's assistant coach Danny O'Boyle for Gehring on the pitching yesterday.
23: I thought overall we did enough to give ourselves chances to win. We probably gave too many free passes via walk, and those really hurt us a little early. But we also got ourselves out of a lot of jams, and defensively we really didn't give them too many second chances. It's just when you give that many free passes, they get one or two hits here or there that's going to push some runs across, and that was kind of the moral of the story today for us.
3: Wagner 3-for-3 at the plate with a run and an RBI offensively for Gehring. Platte Valley Companies wraps up their season with a record of 18-14. Alliance moves into the championship round tomorrow. One game today with tournament unbeaten Auburn playing Sydney at 4 o'clock. Baseball at Oregon Trail Park Stadium last night. Final chance for the Pioneers to get a win this season, in position to try and walk off the Outlaws in the bottom of the ninth inning.
4: The 0-1 to Fisher. Swung on and swatted out into center field. Onnestad moving in on it. That's going to get down, and they're going to run. Onnestad and Murillo are going to run into each other, and the Pioneers are going to win. Murillo is still down. You hope that everybody is okay. Pioneers do win this one, however, 11-10.
3: Bob Parsons had the call last night on KNEB, the final 11-10. Pioneers win it over the Outlaws on that swing from Michael Fisher. He then joined the postgame show.
5: I think we had one out. Just trying to look for a good pitch and hit the ball somewhere, get somebody in.
3: The final swing of the season, as it turns out, for the Pioneers. They wrap up the year with a record of 14-17. The Outlaws now take on Morgan County in a best-of-three playoff series. Game one of that series looks like it'll be tonight at Morgan County, starting at 6:35. Yesterday in Milwaukee, the rubber game of the series for the Rockies and the Brewers. Milwaukee gets going early.
7: The left-handed hitting second baseman Bryce Terang shows bunt, drags it up the first base side. Freeland scoops it too high, heading home. Churio, throw to the plate, not in time. Brewer ball strikes. It's 1-0 Milwaukee.
3: That was Jack Corrigan on the Rockies Radio Network. That was part of a three-run Milwaukee first inning. The Brewers go on to win it going away, 11-2 the final score. Brewers starting pitcher Jacob Mizorowski struck out 12 in five innings for the win. Right now, he'd be the front runner for the National League Cy Young Award. Kyle Freeland, the loss. He gave up five runs in five-plus innings. Willie Castro did hit his 10th home run of the year in the loss. Rockies get a day off today, and then they'll start a series at San Diego tomorrow night. Three new Hall of Fame members for Major League Baseball: second baseman Jeff Kent, center fielder Andrew Jones, and outfielder Carlos Beltran, all enshrined at Cooperstown yesterday. And a little bit of NBA news. The Nuggets will hold on to forward Spencer Jones. They've matched the two-year, $12 million fully guaranteed offer sheet that Jones was given from Oklahoma City. The move does push Denver's tax penalty from $36 to around $68 million, the first time they've entered the second apron under the current collective bargaining agreement. Currently, Denver, the only team in the NBA in that second apron of penalties. That is the latest here at the Sports Desk this hour. With you on the Rural Radio Network, I'm Chris Cottrell.
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0: 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I'm Dave Strang, your host on 960 AM and 100.3 FM. 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
1: There's a little bit of good news with today's weather update. First of all, we're going to take a little tiny edge off the heat. It's not a big drop in temperature, but with additional moisture and cloudiness coming up from the south and west, this will take a few degrees off our highs. Instead of the triple digits, we'll be staying in the 90s today, and we may just be in the upper 80s to lower 90s for tomorrow and Wednesday. There's also deeper moisture available. After just some weak thunderstorm activity this past weekend, we do see deeper moisture available between now and late Wednesday. We go back to drier, hotter conditions by Thursday and Friday. But for the first half of this week, chances of afternoon, evening, and nighttime thunderstorm activity and slightly cooler temperatures will be with us. Here's your forecast from the Platte Valley Bank Weather Center. It's going to be partly cloudy to mostly cloudy. We might stop short of 100 today. Temperatures in the mid to upper 90s. Thunderstorms possible. Late this afternoon, this evening, and into tonight, lows in the low to mid 60s. Upper 80s to near 90. Not as hot Tuesday and Wednesday. Lows at night, 60s. For Tuesday and Wednesday, a good chance of showers and thunderstorms over the next 3 days. Some strong thunderstorms possible.
0: And we are seeing partly to mostly cloudy skies across the region this morning at our Scottsbluff studios right now. 72 degrees at KNEB. We're at 6:35 now as Daybreak continues on this Monday morning. As more data centers look to expand into Nebraska, a growing number of counties are pressing pause. More than a dozen counties have approved or advanced temporary moratoriums on new data center construction, and others are considering similar measures as they work to update zoning rules and address concerns about water and electricity use. Governor Jim Pillen signed legislation earlier this year allowing private developers to build power generation for facilities that require a huge amount of electricity, but Nebraska Farmers Union President John Hansen says one aspect of the law drew strong opposition, including from his organization.
2: One of the provisions that we had real difficulty with was a provision that took away public power's eminent domain authority to acquire privately owned electric generation facilities of over 1,000 megawatts.
0: Supporters say the new law means developers, not utility customers, will pay for new infrastructure, and the Nebraska Association of County Officials is developing land use permitting toolkit to help counties navigate the new laws and future data center proposals. Pillen also recently signed an executive order that would end data center developers' access to tax incentives through the Imagine Nebraska Act to allow the state to assess the benefits of each project. On Friday, Nebraska Governor Jim Pillen was joined by Senator Elliot Bostar, FBI Special Agent in Charge Eugene Cowell, and national security advocates for a ceremonial signing of LB 1096. Brought at the request of Pillen and introduced by Bostar, LB 1096 enacts sweeping protections to defend Nebraska's agricultural economy, energy and utility grids, public records, and communications infrastructure against hostile foreign adversaries and biological threats. Pillen said Nebraska will not sit back and wait for crisis to happen. He says we're taking offensive action to secure our fields, our grids, and our networks right now. LB 1096 establishes comprehensive statewide defensive measures against nations like the Chinese Communist Party that seek to infiltrate, disrupt, or compromise essential American infrastructure and food production. The city of Gehring is reminding residents to use caution when hiring contractors to repair damage from that recent hailstorm. Officials say homeowners should make sure contractors are licensed, bonded, and insured with the city. Residents are also encouraged to get multiple quotes, take time before making a decision, and avoid pressure to sign a contract immediately. The city says contractors should also pull the proper permits allowing inspections to ensure the repairs do meet building codes. For questions about code requirements or contractor licensing, call the City of Gehring at 436-5096. Hunters can buy

0: leftover Nebraska big game permits starting on Wednesday, August 5th. Now, the permits, which remain from earlier application for and purchase periods, can be bought within permit limits starting at 10 a.m. that day until they sell out. Eligible landowners can buy any remaining limited landowner antelope permits online or at a Nebraska Game and Parks Commission office. Work is set to begin next month on I-80 in Dual and Cheyenne counties. The Nebraska Department of Transportation says construction will start August 3rd at exits 38, 76, 85, and 101. The crews will be removing existing high-mast light towers and will be installing new towers and lighting. Drivers should expect intermittent lane closures with traffic guided by signs, arrow boards, and cones. This project is expected to be completed by October 12th. Motorists are reminded to slow down in work zones, buckle up, and put your phones down while driving. Officials with the city of Scotts Bluff advising motorists of some road work taking place this week. Starting this morning at 7 o'clock, East 15th Street will be closed to through traffic between 2nd and 3rd Avenues. Crews will be making repairs to the intersection at 2nd Avenue, but 2nd Avenue itself will remain open. The city staff is asking motorists to slow down and use caution in the construction area and to use alternate routes if possible. 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With a look at news on Daybreak for this Monday morning, I'm Dave String.
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2: This is Justin Haig bringing you Panhandle Afield, a weekly program about Western Nebraska's great outdoors. We're talking about something of a cute animal with a fierce attitude and a carnivorous appetite. While it may not strike much alarm upon first glance, the American badger ranks among Nebraska's most proficient predators and surely strikes fear into the hearts of small animals. Badgers are easy to distinguish in the field, as no other mammal has such a broad, low profile with a striped, boldly patterned head. The American badger's range encompasses the central and western United States and parts of Canada and Mexico. They live throughout Nebraska and are especially suited to the open plains and grasslands of the west. They're in the family of animals known as mustelids, a diverse set which includes weasels, otters, and wolverines. Badgers are primarily nocturnal and do most of their foraging at night. We're entering the badger mating season, which runs between July and October. Sightings by people often occur in March and April, when females hunt during the day so they can stand watch over their young at the den at night. Badgers' short legs and pigeon-toed walk aren't going to help them win many foot races to get a meal. An advanced sense of smell and speedy digging capabilities help badgers detect and pursue prey beneath the surface. Consequently, their diet primarily consists of small burrowing mammals, such as pocket gophers and prairie dogs. A special locking jaw helps them hold on to prey after biting it. While rodents may be the dietary staple, badgers are opportunistic and will eat insects, birds and their eggs, and even some plants and mushrooms. They also have a reputation for killing and eating snakes, even rattlesnakes. Although not entirely immune to snake venom, badgers have a high tolerance for it, and their thick fur coat makes it hard for fangs to go deep for an injection. With long claws and strong forearms, badgers are built for digging, and they can move a lot of dirt in a hurry. Each badger digs hundreds of burrows per year, either while hunting or looking for a place to rest. The digging draws the ire of many landowners as it creates large mounds and uproots vegetation. On the bright side, all of that excavating promotes diversity in the plant community, and the holes are later used by many other wildlife species. The badger is mostly silent, but will make hissing noises and show its teeth if cornered. If you happen to find yourself in this situation, it's best to be quiet, give the badger an escape route, and back away slowly. Running can trigger a chase response. Badgers may have a reputation for being slow, but they can outsprint a lot of humans in short distances, and it's probably a foot race that you wouldn't enjoy. This has been Justin Haig with the Nebraska Game and Parks Commission and Nebraskaland Magazine, reminding you that time outdoors, and especially time digging into animal behavior, is time well spent.
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5: 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Well, going into the weekend, corn and soybean prices remain supported by a drier-leaning weather outlook for the next couple of weeks. Wheat prices on Friday dropped due to rumors that the Ukraine and Russia were considering options to ease attacks in the Black Sea region. Additionally, traders posted kind of positioned ahead of uncertainty over the weekend. Now, on Saturday, President Trump delayed a major strike on Iran, citing efforts to revive diplomatic talks to open the Strait of Hormuz. And as a result of the delayed attack, crude oil dropped to $85 a barrel this morning, and corn and soybeans are following. Now, today, USDA will release its export inspections report this morning at 10 o'clock. And this afternoon, we get the weekly crop progress report, updating state-by-state crop ratings following a stretch of hot and dry weather across the Corn Belt. Though scattered showers may fall in the Midwest over the next week or so, the 6 to 10-day outlook remains mostly dry. Spring wheat yields were higher than expected on the Wheat Quality Council spring wheat tour last week, given the challenging July weather. And USDA announced on Friday it's going to lift its import ban on Mexican cattle, a move that could expand U.S. feedlot numbers and the use of corn here in the states. Overnight, we are lower in the grains. September corn down 13 and a half at 450 and three quarters. December down 14 and a half at 473. August soybeans down 33 and a half at 1214 and a half. November down 35 and three quarters at 1217 and three quarters. August bean oil down 166. August soybean meal 720 a ton lower. September Kansas City wheat is down 9 and a quarter, 736. 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
8: Announced late on Friday, the USDA says it will be reopening the Mexican border to cattle imports. I'm Alex Makavica, back with you on the Rural Radio Network. It's a story we continue to follow. The USDA's decision to begin reopening is viewed as another piece of a much larger cattle supply story. While more cattle movement could eventually provide some relief to tight supplies, analysts say the impact will depend on just how much quickly resumes and how many cattle actually come up north. Brad Coima with KKV Trading, in an earlier episode of Cattle Call, says the extended border closure has changed the way that Mexico handles their cattle.
9: Has it changed their infrastructure? Absolutely. You can't sit around for 15 months with a 600-pound steer.
8: Coima says Mexico has invested in more feeding and processing capacity during the shutdown, and he reported even plants running 24/7, which could limit, he says, future exports. Meanwhile, new USDA inventory data that was released just hours before this announcement shows the U.S. herd is showing early signs of expansion, but cattle supplies still historically tight. Livestock market analyst Kyle Bumstead said the industry is still years away from a significant increase in available cattle.
10: It's a very minute increase, but nonetheless an increase. But before anybody, you know, I'm not going to say we're rebuilding is finished here. We got to look inside the numbers. Beef cows are still down 1%. Milk cows are up 2%. And the number I would kind of look at here is the beef replacement heifers here. The female, the ranchers are holding back to grow the herd here. They're up 3% at 3.8 million head. Now, that's the first genuine heifer retention signal of this entire kind of cattle cycle here.
8: That full breakdown at ruralradionetwork.com. I'm Alex Nakavika.
11: That's probably the sounds of you, your family, going a zillion miles an hour each day with activities. Work, school, after school, summer, winter, fall, and spring for that matter. Social, vacations, obligations. Ever put on the brakes to have time to eat? As in a home-cooked, nutritious meal.
12: Sometimes, because we run out of time, we might go through the drive-thru, which tends to be more expensive and often less healthy than the food that you can prepare at home.
11: And that is where planning, according to North Dakota State University Extension's Julie Garden-Robinson, comes into play. She acknowledges planning may seem a tedious process at first, but with a few steps, can be routine. First,
12: putting a list together, your meal plan can certainly involve your entire family, and that's the best way to do it, really. If you just sit down for 30 minutes and say, okay, what's your favorite vegetable? What's your favorite meat or whatever? And now we're going to plug those all into a plan for the week.
11: The benefits go beyond avoiding a takeout or drive-through meal.
12: Typically, if you have a plan in place, you're more likely to avoid the takeout counter and make the food at home. Because food eaten as a family at home tends to be more nutritious, lower in salt, higher in vegetables, and so on.
11: As far as meal planning goes, if for individual or for a family,
12: be sure to buy what you can use in a reasonable time. And as those samples are provided to us in grocery stores, we might be tempted to buy a lot of one item. Sometimes you can freeze it, sometimes you can't. So think about what you can use.
11: So for an example, bread freezes well, meaning a whole loaf of bread may not be entirely used before going stale, depending on the size of your household.
12: Take out or leave out what you are going to use within a few days, freeze the rest, and then you can continue to take out what you need over time.
11: That also applies to family size. One loaf of bread available on the kitchen counter and one or more in the freezer for future use. Leftovers can become planned-overs in meal planning. For instance,
12: if you make chili one night, consider having baked potatoes with chili and cheese later in the week. So it seems like a totally different meal, but actually you're making good use of your leftovers. Making a roast beef, for example, could be a Sunday dinner, and later you could have hot roast beef sandwiches or barbecue beef.
11: Another nice thing about advanced meal planning for the family, according to Garden Robinson, planning can be done a week at a time, or 2 weeks, or more. I'm Rod Bain reporting for the U.S. Department of Agriculture in Washington, D.C. Hey!
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15: It's 1813 in Elizabethtown, Kentucky. As Charlie Skees shares from the historic Brown Pusey House, many local farmers had difficulty in securing the land they were farming.
18: The clerk's office is across the street, and who would be in that clerk's office but Thomas Lincoln? He's having trouble gaining a clear title to his lands. And so who's going to be walking along with him? His son, Abraham Lincoln.
15: Abraham was only 4 at the time. The clerk's office sat next to another site important to the Lincoln family.
18: Across the street, Thomas Lincoln married his second wife, Sarah Bush. Thomas Lincoln came back here to marry an old childhood acquaintance, and so there you had the marriage of Thomas and Sarah Bush.
15: Both Thomas Lincoln and Sarah Bush's spouses had passed away. Abraham's birth mother, Nancy Hanks Lincoln, died when he was 9, and Sarah filled a very important role.
18: We know that she was a very large influence on Abraham Lincoln pursuing education. Even though he did not have a lot of formal training, she encouraged him to read.
15: In 1813, we know there was another man in his early 20s at the clerk's office.
18: James Buchanan was here in Elizabethtown, staying right down the street there at the old legal house. Same problem, litigating land titles for his father, but there you would have had consecutive presidents of these United States walking up and down the sidewalk right here.
15: Buchanan was 18 years older than Abraham Lincoln, and we don't know if the two future presidents ever talked to each other. Although it's highly likely they were passing each other on the streets multiple times that summer. Traveling the countryside in Elizabethtown, Kentucky, I'm Andrew McCray.
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0: To hear more, visit dan.democrat. 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
1: 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Here's Chris Whitting.
2: 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The popular game kept orders flowing in for bingo boards and chips. Thanks to bingo, Ed met lots of people, including a rich couple who owned a big boat. When guests would come aboard, they'd usually play a fun game the couple had dreamed

0: 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They happily agreed. 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Maybe you've even played it. The name? Yahtzee. It made Edwin Lowe rich enough to buy his own yacht. Sometimes your ship really does come in. With the Success Journal, I'm Chris Whitting.
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0: 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I'm Dave Strang, your host here on 960 AM and 100.3 FM. As we start with an update on weather this hour, here is meteorologist Don Day.
1: There's a little bit of good news with today's weather update. First of all, we're going to take a little tiny edge off the heat. It's not a big drop in temperature, but with additional moisture and cloudiness coming up from the south and west, this will take a few degrees off our highs. Instead of the triple digits, we'll be staying in the 90s today, and we may just be in the upper 80s to lower 90s for tomorrow and Wednesday. There's also deeper moisture available. After just some weak thunderstorm activity this past weekend, we do see deeper moisture available between now and late Wednesday. We go back to drier, hotter conditions by Thursday and Friday. But for the first half of this week, chances of afternoon, evening, and nighttime thunderstorm activity and slightly cooler temperatures will be with us. Here's your forecast from the Platte Valley Bank Weather Center. It's going to be partly cloudy to mostly cloudy. We might stop short of 100 today. Temperatures in the mid to upper 90s. Thunderstorms possible. Late this afternoon, this evening, and into tonight, lows in the low to mid 60s. Upper 80s to near 90. Not as hot Tuesday and Wednesday. Lows at night, 60s. For Tuesday and Wednesday, a good chance of showers and thunderstorms over the next 3 days. Some strong thunderstorms possible.
0: Well, anyway, you slice it, it was a miserable day across the High Plains yesterday. 106 degrees for a new record high temperature here in Scotts Bluff. The overnight low was 66. We did pick up 1/100th of an inch of precipitation. Today's average high is 91 with an average low of 61. Our record high for today in Scotts Bluff, 102 degrees. That was back in 1933. 46 is the record low. And that was in 2005. Our sunrise this morning was at 5:43. It'll be setting at 8:18 this evening. And we are seeing partly to mostly cloudy skies across the region this morning. Alliance now at 76 degrees. It's 72 in Chadron. Ogallala at 85. It's 80 degrees in Sydney. Might mention also we're seeing some scattered shower activity, mostly light showers, right along the southern border. Looks like most of the activity south of the interstate, but if you are driving on I-80, you might see some sprinkles along there this morning, mainly from around the Pine Bluffs area looks like east of Sydney. Stop short of Julesburg, but there might be some shower activity along there. Right now, Sydney is at 79 degrees, 76 in Kimball, Pine Bluffs at 75, Cheyenne reporting 72, 73 in Torrington. Here in Scotts Bluff at Western Nebraska Regional Airport, a temperature of 74 degrees, the dew point at 62, 66% relative humidity with a northwest breeze right now at about 5 to 10 miles per hour. And that barometer has been holding steady there at 30 inches even. Again, 74 degrees at the airport right now. And we have 73 at our studios at KNEB. We're at 7:09 now and set for an update on news as Daybreak continues with News Director Scott Miller. Good morning, Scott.
2: Good morning, Dave. Good morning, everyone. Residents in and around Barrett are grieving the loss of two young adults as a third fights for his life following a two-vehicle crash in Wyoming this past Thursday night. Wyoming Highway Patrol spokesman Aaron Brown tells KNEB News a white Volkswagen with three Baird residents, all in their 20s, crashed into a semi-truck on US 85 at the Alban Road turnoff. Brown says the semi was doing a U-turn when the crash happened and the Volkswagen hit the semi at a high rate of speed. He continued that one female and one male passenger were killed in the crash and a second male was airlifted, but their condition was unknown as of Sunday morning. Investigators believe the trio was going home from Cheyenne Frontier Days, and Brown says troopers have reason to suspect alcohol was involved along with excessive speed. Brown says the names of those involved are being withheld pending completion of the investigation. Social media has been filled with messages of love, sympathy, and support for the families of those who lost their lives in the crash and of the young adult who was injured. On Friday, Nebraska Governor Jim Pillen was joined by Senator Elliot Bostar, FBI Special Agent in Charge Eugene Cowell, and national security advocates for a ceremonial signing of LB 1096. Brought at the request of Pillen and introduced by Bostar, LB 1096 enacts sweeping protections across a variety of areas important to the state's economy. During Friday's gathering, Pillen said securing Nebraska is more than border security or law enforcement.
3: It's about protecting our food supply. It's about our power grid. It's about our water. It's our communications network. The bad actors, especially those from Communist Chinese Party, are in foreign hostile regimes. So 1096 takes some significant strides forward in shoring up access to our agriculture, our critical infrastructure, our public records, and tax incentives to foreign entities.
2: Pillen said Nebraska will not sit back and wait for a crisis to happen. He says we're taking offensive action to secure our fields, grids, and our networks right now. LB 1096 establishes comprehensive statewide defensive measures against nations that seek to infiltrate, disrupt, or compromise essential American infrastructure and food production. Trash and fireworks are two of the topics that appear on the Gehring City Council's agenda Monday evening. As the city landfill approaches its limit, the council will consider terminating an agreement with the city of Scotts Bluff that allowed that community to send their refuse to the Gehring facility. If the city of Scotts Bluff also approves termination of the agreement, it would take effect September 30th. The council will also consider a change returning the fireworks ordinance back to a 10-day sale and discharge for Independence Day holidays in the future, but there would be some modifications. The ending time for fireworks discharge would be moved back to 10 p.m. for all days except for the 4th of July, the same as it is in Scotts Bluff and Tarrytown. There would also be a change that would restrict fireworks discharge during the New Year's holiday to New Year's Eve only. Meanwhile, the city of Gehring reminding residents to use caution when hiring contractors to repair damage from recent hailstorms. Officials say homeowners should make sure contractors are licensed, bonded, and insured with the city. Residents also encouraged to get multiple quotes, take time before making a decision, and avoid pressure to sign a contract immediately. The city says contractors should also pull the proper permits, allowing inspections to ensure repairs meet building codes. Anyone with questions about code requirements or contractor licensing can call the city at 436-5096. As more data centers look to expand into Nebraska, a growing number of counties are pressing the pause button. More than a dozen have approved or advanced temporary moratoriums on new data center construction, and others are considering similar measures as they work to update zoning rules and address concerns about water and electricity use. Nebraska Farmers Union President John Hansen says many communities simply want more information.
4: Local people are upset by what they are seeing and hearing about what the implications of these mega users of electricity might mean for our existing public power customers.
2: Governor Jim Pillen signed legislation earlier this year allowing private developers to build power generation for facilities that require a huge amount of electricity. Supporters of that new law say it means developers, not utility customers, will pay for the new infrastructure, while opponents argue the law weakens Nebraska's public power system. Pillen also recently signed an executive order that would end data center developers' access to tax incentives through the Imagine Nebraska Act to allow the state to assess the benefits of each project. Hunters can buy leftover Nebraska big game permits starting August 5th. The permits, which remain from earlier application and purchase periods, can be bought within permit limits with starting at 10 a.m. until they sell out. Eligible landowners can buy any remaining limited landowner antelope permits online or at Nebraska Game and Parks Commission's office. And work is set to begin next month on Interstate 80 in Dual and Cheyenne counties. The Nebraska Department of Transportation says construction will start August 3rd at exits 38, 76, 85, and 101. Crews will be removing existing high-mast light towers and installing new towers with lighting. Drivers should expect intermittent lane closures with traffic guided by signs, arrow boards, and cones. The project is expected to be completed by October 12th. Motorists are reminded to slow down in work zones, buckle up, and put your phone down while driving. Make sure you have the Rural Radio Scottsbluff app presented by Regional West on your smartphone or tablet. You'll find it in the Google Play or Apple Store. And once you do, you'll get the latest news, weather, sports. 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
5: Good morning. So the U.S. and Iran have paused their fighting, give peace talks time to develop. Crude oil's down $6 in the overnight to 84 a barrel. Grain markets are falling, crude on profit-taking. The military operations are on hold in the Middle East, though shipping remains slow through the Strait of Hormuz. So Friday afternoon, CFTC report showed managed money funds adding net length across the grain complex. So this would be for the week ending Tuesday, July 21st. Corn up 45,000, beans up 55,000, meal up 27,000 contracts, oil and wheat end up anywhere between 12 and 16. What's interesting about that and kind of affecting the trade a little bit today is the net gains for corn and soy complex were somewhere in the neighborhood of double of what the trade estimates were expecting. So it's just a tad bearish just because there's less dry powder there than they thought relative to the move that we made last week. U.S. weather remains generally unfavorable, but we got just-in-time rain through quite a few parts of the Midwest, but the extreme heat in the plains this weekend likely negatively affected soil moisture and crop health. Hot and dry conditions definitely moving through even to Eastern Europe now. Mark will be watching that today. A little precipitation, the forecast. So the drought now seems to be moving or at least spreading from that France-Spain region into Eastern Europe. Now, even with all these things going on and on the minds of all the traders seasonally, we all know that the market tends to decline between now and the last trading day in August. Doesn't have to, but that's the tendency. So the war and the weather, you know, that'll keep prices elevated.
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4: 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It's time now for our livestock comments this morning from Jerry Stoll with Country Futures in Frankfort, Kansas. Good morning, Jerry.
11: Good morning, Lacey. S&P futures currently up 65. The dollar index down 7. Dow futures indicating up 605. Crude oil 84.22, down 509. Last Friday night's lean hog index 97.91, up 43. Pork cutout value Friday night rose 15, 104.63. Just call hogs mixed here when futures open at 8:30 this morning. Cattle complex, last Friday's cattle on feed report, on feed 102, placed 97, marketing 97, cattle inventory, all cattle 100, calf crop 98, all cows 99, cow replacement 103, dairy cows up 102. Nothing off those reports earth-shattering at all. The bigger news came later on Friday afternoon when USDA Secretary, Ag Secretary Rollins announced that they will begin allowing the border to be open for the with Mexico and the United States. It's going to be a slow, phased-in type thing with the Douglas, Arizona. I believe the date was August 24th. No specific dates as they move east and open those ports. So, I mean, that news will no doubt bring in computer-related, those algorithm selling. I would think that once that selling is behind us early, the impact would be minimal, but we'll just have to wait and see. The latest feeder index was 349.64, down 108. The beef cutout, 361.24, down 163. That cutout's getting within reach of that 355 area. A lot of people have been talking about it on the summer break, so maybe the sooner we get there, the better. We'll call futures lower early here, and it's going to be, I would assume, a pretty wild day.
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15: Extension Almanac.
16: UNL's Gudmundsen Sandhill Lab will host its annual open house on August 19th near Whitman. The event is open to cattle producers or other ag professionals interested in the latest beef industry research findings. Extension beef educator T.L. Meyer begins today's program by talking about the history of the ranch and what its mission is.
17: All right, Gudmundsen Sandhills Laboratory. It's a 13,000-acre-plus ranch in the heart of the Sandhills that lays right over where Cherry, Grant, and Hooker County come together. It was donated back in the 80s to the University of Nebraska Foundation, and then UNL leases it, and they do the focus is on cow-calf systems research, wildlife research, water research, rangeland research, anything you can think of. It's probably been researched at Gudmundsen.
16: TL talks about what attendees can expect by visiting the ranch during the open house.
17: We feel like this is a great way to showcase what's going on at Gudmundsen, to showcase the research, maybe showcase some of that research that's been taken to the extension level and used on local ranches. 2026 has been especially tough for that part of the state. And we kind of want to talk on that, too. Gudmundsen's currently facing some of the worst drought it's seen. And so we want to talk about not only drought, but unfortunately the wildfire recovery as well. Just there's a lot of challenges in our area out there this year. And so we're also probably going to talk about that this year. We will probably have a market update and a weather outlook with Eric, which we really appreciate him coming out to do. A highlight we started a few years ago was adding interactive sessions. And this is just where we kind of open up the area for about an hour and a half. We have different topics at different areas around the facility there at the Wagon Hammer. People can come and go, interact, ask questions, get that one-on-one interaction with our specialists on a wide range of topics. Anything from fly control to virtual fencing to weather to getting your cows pregnant. Another thing is we end the day now with research updates, and we do just short little blurbs about the research going on at Goodmanson. And then we bring all those presenters back, and we do what we call a bullpen session, which are kind of well-known at the range beef cow symposiums. But we allow the audience to ask any and all questions of the presenters. And we kind of go till that ends, and then we wrap up for the day.
16: The Goodmanson Ranch is a research facility, and TL says the lab has researched many key issues during its history.
17: We like to think the research taking place at Goodmanson is very applicable to other Sandhills ranches and even beyond the Sandhills. We've done some groundbreaking research in calving date work that started back in the 90s. That continues on. Goodmanson is, they have a March calving herd and a May calving herd, so we're constantly comparing that whole system, whether it be developing heifers or feeding out the steer progeny. We think what we do at Goodmanson is applicable in the real world.
16: Once again, the 2026 Goodmanson Sandhill Lab Open House is coming up August 19th near Whitman. 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
19: Chris Catron with you as we check sports here at the desk this morning on the Rural Radio Network. Legion Baseball at the B7 Area Tournament yesterday in Sydney. It was Alliance with an elimination game win over Garing Platte Valley Companies. The final score 7-4. Alliance jumped out early with four runs in the first inning. Carver Nimnick, three hits and two RBI in the win for the Spartans. For Gehring, Garrett Wagner started. He walked seven, and in total, Gehring's pitchers, three of them on the day, walked a total of nine. Here's assistant coach Danny O'Boyle for Gehring on the pitching yesterday.
20: I thought overall we did enough to give ourselves chances to win. We probably gave too many free passes via walk, and those really hurt us a little early. But we also got ourselves out of a lot of jams, and you know, defensively, we really didn't give them too many second chances. It's just, you know, when you give that many free passes, they get one or two hits here or there. That's going to push some runs across, and that was kind of the moral of the story today for us.
19: Wagner 3-for-3 at the plate with a run and an RBI offensively for Gehring. Platte Valley Companies wraps up their season with a record of 18-14. Alliance moves into the championship round tomorrow. One game today with tournament unbeaten Auburn playing Sydney at 4 o'clock. Baseball at Oregon Trail Park Stadium last night. Final chance for the Pioneers to get a win this season, in position to try and walk off the Outlaws in the bottom of the ninth inning.
21: The 0-1 to Fisher. Swung on and swatted out into center field. Onnestad moving in on it. That's going to get down, and they're going to run. Onnestad and Murillo are going to run into each other, and the Pioneers are going to win. Murillo is still down. You hope that everybody is okay. Pioneers do win this one, however, 11-10.
19: Bob Parsons had the call last night on KNEB. The final 11-10, Pioneers win it over the Outlaws on that swing from Michael Fisher. He then joined the post-game show.
0: I think we had one out. Just trying to look for a good pitch and hit the ball somewhere, get somebody in.
19: The final swing of the season, as it turns out, for the Pioneers. They wrap up the year with a record of 14-17. The Outlaws now take on Morgan County in a best-of-three playoff series. Game one of that series looks like it'll be tonight at Morgan County, starting at 6:35. Yesterday in Milwaukee, the rubber game of the series for the Rockies and the Brewers. Milwaukee gets going early.
15: The left-handed hitting second baseman Bryce Terang shows bunt, drags it up the first base side. Freeland scoops it too high, heading home. Churio, throw to the plate, not in time. Brewer ball strikes. It's 1-0 Milwaukee.
19: That was Jack Corrigan on the Rockies Radio Network. That was part of a three-run Milwaukee first inning. The Brewers go on to win it going away, 11-2 the final score. Brewers starting pitcher Jacob Mizorowski struck out 12 in five innings for the win. Right now, he'd be the front runner for the National League Cy Young Award. Kyle Freeland, the loss, he gave up five runs in five-plus innings. Willie Castro did hit his 10th home run of the year in the loss. Rockies get a day off today, and then they'll start a series at San Diego tomorrow night. Three new Hall of Fame members for Major League Baseball: second baseman Jeff Kent, center fielder Andrew Jones, and outfielder Carlos Beltran, all enshrined at Cooperstown yesterday. And a little bit of NBA news. The Nuggets will hold on to forward Spencer Jones. They've matched the two-year, $12 million fully guaranteed offer sheet that Jones was given from Oklahoma City. The move does push Denver's tax penalty from $36 to around $68 million, the first time they've entered the second apron under the current collective bargaining agreement. Currently, Denver the only team in the NBA in that second apron of penalties. That is the latest here at the Sports Desk this hour. With you on the Rural Radio Network, I'm Chris Cottrell.
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3: 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Let's get an update on weather. Here's meteorologist Don Day.
4: There's a little bit of good news with today's weather update. First of all, we're going to take a little tiny edge off the heat. It's not a big drop in temperature, but with additional moisture and cloudiness coming up from the south and west, this will take a few degrees off our highs. Instead of the triple digits, we'll be staying in the 90s today, and we may just be in the upper 80s to lower 90s for tomorrow and Wednesday. There's also deeper moisture available. After just some weak thunderstorm activity this past weekend, we do see deeper moisture available between now and late Wednesday. We go back to drier, hotter conditions by Thursday and Friday. But for the first half of this week, chances of afternoon, evening, and nighttime thunderstorm activity and slightly cooler temperatures will be with us. Here's your forecast from the Platte Valley Bank Weather Center. It's going to be partly cloudy to mostly cloudy. We might stop short of 100 today. Temperatures in the mid to upper 90s. Thunderstorms possible. Late this afternoon, this evening, and into tonight, lows in the low to mid 60s. Upper 80s to near 90. Not as hot Tuesday and Wednesday. Lows at night, 60s. For Tuesday and Wednesday, a good chance of showers and thunderstorms over the next 3 days. Some strong thunderstorms possible.
3: We are seeing partly to mostly cloudy skies across the region this morning. Alliance now with 76 degrees. It's 86 at Ogallala, 79 at Sydney's. Kimball with 77, 75 at Pine Bluff, 72 in Cheyenne. Torrington at 73. We are still seeing some scattered shower activity along the southern Nebraska border, and some of that skirting I-80, mainly in the Kimball and Potter areas, but you may see some sprinkles if you are driving along that I-80 corridor this morning. At our Scottsbluff studios right now, we have 74 degrees at KNEB. We're at 7:37 now and set once again for an update on news. And we'll try and get to News Director Scott Miller coming up.
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3: All right, now we'll send it over to News Director Scott Miller. 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
6: Good morning, Dave. Good morning, everyone. Residents in and around Barrett are grieving the loss of two young adults as a third fights for his life following a two-vehicle crash in Wyoming last Thursday night. Wyoming Highway Patrol spokesman Aaron Brown tells KNEB News a white Volkswagen with three Baird residents, all in their 20s, crashed into a semi-truck on U.S. 85 at the Alban Road turnoff. Brown says the semi was doing a U-turn when the crash happened and the Volkswagen hit the semi at a high rate of speed. He continued that one female and one male passenger were killed in the crash and a second male was airlifted, but their condition was unknown.

0: as of Sunday morning. Investigators believe the trio was coming home from Cheyenne Frontier Days. Brown says troopers do have reason to suspect alcohol was involved along with excessive speed. Brown says the names of those involved are being withheld pending completion of the investigation. Social media has been filled with messages of sympathy, support, and love for the families of those who lost their lives in the crash and the young adult who was injured. On Friday, Nebraska Governor Jim Pillen was joined by Senator Elliot Bostar, FBI Special Agent in Charge Eugene Cowell, and national security advocates for a ceremonial signing of LB 1096. Brought at the request of Pillen and introduced by Bostar, LB 1096 enacts sweeping protections across a variety of areas important to the state's economy. During the gathering on Friday, Pillen said securing Nebraska is more than just border security or law enforcement.
1: It's about protecting our food supply. It's about our power grid. It's about our water. It's about our communications network. The backers, especially those from communist Chinese party, are in foreign hostile regimes. So 1096 takes some significant strides forward in shoring up access to our agriculture, our critical infrastructure, our public records, and tax incentives to foreign entities.
0: Pillen said Nebraska will not sit back for a crisis to happen and says we're taking offensive action now to secure our fields, our grids, and our networks. The measure establishes comprehensive statewide defensive measures against nations that includes the Chinese Communist Party that seek to infiltrate, disrupt, or compromise essential American infrastructure and food production. Trash and fireworks, two of the topics that will appear on the Gearing City Council's agenda this evening. As the city gun landfill approaches its limit, the council will consider terminating an agreement with Scott's Bluff that allowed that community to send their refuse to the Gearing facility. If the city of Scott's Bluff also approves termination of the agreement, it would take effect September 30th. Council will also consider a change returning the fireworks ordinance to the 10-day sale and discharge for Independence Day holidays in the future, but there would be some modifications. The ending time for fireworks discharge would be moved back to 10 p.m. for all days except for the 4th of July, the same as it is in Scott's Bluff and Tarrytown. There would also be a change that would restrict fireworks discharge during the New Year's holiday to New Year's Eve only. Meanwhile, the city of Gearing reminding residents to use caution when hiring contractors to repair damage from storms. Officials say the homeowners that should make sure contractors are licensed, bonded, and insured with the city. Residents also encouraged to get multiple quotes, take time before making a decision, and avoid pressure to sign a contract immediately. The city says contractors should also pull the proper permits, allowing inspections to ensure repairs meet building codes. Anyone with questions about code requirements or contractor licensing can call the city offices at 436-5096. As more data centers look to expand into Nebraska, a growing number of counties are pressing pause. More than a dozen counties have approved or advanced temporary moratoriums on new data center construction. Others are considering similar measures as they work to update zoning rules and address concerns about water and electricity use. Governor Jim Pillen signed legislation earlier this year allowing private developers to build power generation for facilities that require a huge amount of electricity, but Nebraska Farmers Union President John Hansen says one aspect of the law drew strong opposition, including from his organization.
2: One of the provisions that we had real difficulty with was a provision that took away public power's eminent domain authority to acquire privately owned electric generation facilities of over 1,000 megawatts.
0: Supporters say the new law means developers, not utility customers, would be paying for the infrastructure, and the Nebraska Association of County Officials is developing a land use permitting toolkit to help counties navigate new laws and future data center proposals. Pillen also recently signed an executive order that would end data center developers' access to tax incentives through the Imagine Nebraska Act, which would allow the state to assess the benefits of each project. Make sure you check out our KNEB.TV newscast featuring the latest news, weather, sports, and ag information presented by Platte Valley Companies. 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
5: 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The U.S. has paused attacks on Iran for now, waiting for any potential peace talks, and that news dropped crude oil $6 in the overnight session. The grains are also sharply lower with crude, with some profit taking. The extreme heat across the plains over the weekend and through the rest of July likely caused some heat stress to crops, and the European drought is also spreading with very little chances for rain in the nearby forecast. And cattle futures could be volatile to start the week. The USDA is lifting a ban on live cattle imports from Mexico, and trade will restart at the Douglas, Arizona port in about 30 days, with two more ports in New Mexico expected later. Agriculture Secretary Rollins said the situation is under control and that Mexican feeder cattle will move through a disinfectant dip vat when entering a U.S. port of entry. September corn is down 12 and 3 quarters at 451 and 3 quarters. December down 13 at 474 and a half. August soybeans down 33 at 1215. November down 33 and 3 quarters at 1219 and a half. September Chicago wheat is down 3 and a quarter at 674 and a half. December down 3 and a half at 692 and a quarter. September Kansas City wheat down 3 and a quarter at 742. December down 3 and 3 quarters at 758. August live cattle are down 220 at 224.87. October down 335 at 219.07. August feeders down 582 at 339.22. September down 675 at 334.75. August lean hogs down 20 at 102.65. 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
10: Hello, everyone. Welcome to News Extra, the National Night Out annual celebration coming up very shortly. We are joined today in studio by Police Chief Chris Abras from the Scottsbluff Police Department, as well as Haley Knox, who is our record technician, kind of in charge of this this year. You're coordinating things, right?
11: Correct.
10: Okay. And congratulations.
11: Thanks.
10: There's a whole lot of things to have to coordinate.
11: There is.
10: And, of course, you're not the only one working on this. Pretty much, I won't say the entire department, but this is kind of a collaborative effort.
12: Yeah, it is.
10: Coming up here on August 4th will be National Night Out in downtown Scottsbluff. But give us some details of when it starts and what people can expect.
12: So we have our community festival permit to allow us to set up the hour before and tear down the hour after. The actual event will be 6 to 8, and that's Tuesday, August 4th. We will shut down downtown about 5, start clearing out vehicles. So for people who park downtown, be aware you'll have to move your vehicle so that we can start filling in vendors. And then the event will end at 8 o'clock. We will have about an hour to get the roadway opened back up and things kind of back to normal.
10: And, of course, there's preparation work that happens ahead of this. One of the things is having the bags and stuffing bags, which I want to say for the police department, how many? I mean, we're talking hundreds.
12: Yeah, 500. We did try 750 a couple years ago, and then we backed it back down to 500. That seems to be kind of the sweet spot. But with that, we do need donations to help fill those bags, and that can be all kinds of things so long as you have 500 of them. If you don't have 500, then we say just have those items at your booth and then pass them out there.
10: Yeah, makes a whole lot of sense, you know. And the kids really dig, you know, getting a bag with whatever.
12: Yes.
10: And going around to the different organizations and vendors that may have items and things to learn about and information and, you know, little mini frisbees or whatever the case may be. You know, putting this together, Haley, how difficult has it been, or how many steps are really involved when it comes to coordinating this?
11: Well, it's a lot more than I thought it was going to be. There's tons of businesses that want to participate, and then having to reach out to them and trying to figure out where to put everybody and collecting the donations, putting the donations together in the bags. It hasn't been, I guess, too crazy, but it's still a little stressful when you have like 50 people emailing you.
10: Of course.
11: At once.
10: Yeah, of course.
11: Wanting this and that.
10: Of course. You know, you're getting pulled every which way.
11: Mm-hmm.
10: How many businesses and organizations do we have scheduled, at least at this point, taking part?
11: We don't have an exact amount. We haven't gotten like confirmation from every business yet. But we do have quite a few.
10: And as far as the organizations, it really runs the gamut as far as service organizations, healthcare, different organizations such as that. And it's not just Scottsbluff police and fire. It is a lot of law enforcement from throughout the region.
12: Yeah. The Nebraska State Patrol will be there. The Scottsbluff County Sheriff's Office, Gearing Police Department. That'll be it probably for local law enforcement. And then the fire departments, mm-hmm. I mean, everyone always shows up on the fire end. And so we definitely have a great turnout for them.
10: With a lot of the activities that go on, you'd usually have some extra activities that happen occasionally, car shows, things such as that. Do we have those taking place again this year?
11: Yeah, we do have the car show participating. And last year we had them in the parking lot over by the Bluffs Bakery, but they didn't like being over there. It was super hot. So this year we put them back on the street.
10: And of course, you mentioned the heat. Always something we kind of have to be concerned about this time of year. That having been the case, of course, we also have EMS that's going to be there as well.
11: Yes.
10: But not specifically for people overheating, but they will be there. And plenty of access to water and things such as that to keep cool.
12: Yes.
10: Yeah. With the planning on this, usually we end up shutting down Broadway a little bit early. As well as, I want want to say some of the side streets. Kind of explain how that works.
12: Yeah, so we will shut them down at 5 o'clock. It'll be the intersection, 19th Street and Broadway. It'll be the south side of the intersection so that we aren't blocking the Runza drive-through, essentially. Yeah. And then we'll have it barricaded all the way down to Railway. And then we go on the side streets, basically far enough to get to the alley.
10: Okay.
12: And then that's where the blockades are put up. Now, for the parking lot, we're not doing the car show in the parking lot. We do have another activity in there, so people won't be able to access the parking lot during that time. I think that last year there was enough notice. People seemed to be able to find other parking and it not be a big deal. But yeah,
10: there is plenty of off-street parking, city parking lots on either side of Broadway, as well as the street parking as well.
12: Yes.
10: If you're thinking of parking in somebody's parking lot, you better ask first.
12: Yeah.
10: You know, there's plenty of businesses that have their own parking lots. Yeah, ask for permission first, definitely. You mentioned other activities. What else do we have going on?
11: Okay, so we have, he is a criminal analyst and drug demand reduction outreach with the state of Wyoming. He's going to have it's called Hidden in Plain Sight trailer. So the inside of the trailer will be for adults 21 and older. And inside there, he will kind of have like a simulation of finding drug paraphernalia in like a child's room. Mm-hmm. But then they will also still have activities on the outside of the trailer for the kids and stuff.
10: Wow, that's kind of interesting. You know, I guess the parents and guardians wouldn't necessarily think about getting training for something like that. Maybe I'm being naive, but yeah, you would think that, gosh, I'll know if my kid's, you know, getting involved in drugs, and that's not necessarily the case. There are some things that parents and guardians can learn.
12: Yeah, definitely.
10: What other activities might we have going on?
11: So we have several businesses doing different games like cornhole, fishing game. I know the Game and Parks will be doing kind of like a Nerf gun shooting kind of game.
10: Bound to be popular.
11: Yes. And then I know that the Red Hat Society ladies were going to do some canine games.
10: Nice. Now, and this has been going on, National Night Out. It's been going on for decades now.
12: Since 1984.
10: Yeah, since 84. And it started somewhere like Indiana.
12: Pennsylvania.
10: I knew it was somewhere back. And it's really a good opportunity for the community to get out and, you know, check in with their neighbors, family, friends, but also to get to know their local law enforcement officers and their first responders.
12: Yes. And that's how it started, was to, you know, work on relationships with the community and law enforcement, and that kind of grew into other first responders, and then now it's just other community members, and it's kind of interesting. Last year and this year, we've had some new businesses that have never been part of National Night Out, you know, anywhere that they have lived, and so I think it's kind of interesting. You know, if we didn't know that the business existed, then a lot of the public might also not know, so I think it's neat to incorporate just new things that, you know, haven't always been here. Just make people aware of what kind of just resources and what's available in our community.
10: Yeah, and able to make good contacts with people, no matter whether it's an organization, law enforcement, first responders, whatever the case may be. Get to know those individuals and perhaps be a little more comfortable in having your daily contact with somebody such as that.
12: Yes. And also, I left out Game and Parks, so I want to apologize that I left out Game and Parks. They are very important. They have done so many things with us. We've just really, grown our relationship, I guess, in recent years. And so I'm so sorry, Captain McKeon, that I left you guys.
10: That's all right. Haley had your back on.
12: She did.
10: She had you covered. So it's National Night Out coming up here on August 4th. Street blocking of the streets will start at 5 o'clock, and then the actual activities at six until 8 o'clock. The street remains closed for tear down afterwards until about 9, maybe 10, depending on how fast everybody's able to clear things out.
12: Hopefully 9.
10: Yeah, hopefully 9. And, a good opportunity to get out and, meet up with family and friends, meet some new people, meet, some of your first responders and get to know them as well. And let them get to know you. I appreciate both of you coming in today.
12: Yeah, thank you for having us.
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5: ABC News, I'm Sherry Preston. Chaos amid gunfire at a Seattle food festival.
6: They were stepping over people. There was a lot of food on the floor, and there were people on the floor. There were kids, strollers.
5: Roberto Ramirez caught in the crush of people running when police say two people started shooting at each other. Three are dead, four more hurt. One of those suspects is in custody. Officials in France say a major wildfire has stopped growing, but the fires in France and Spain are still burning. The Bordeaux wine country still threatened. And over the border in Spain, ABC's Marcus Moore.
7: Spain declaring their first ever national emergency due to fires. More than 100,000 people either evacuating or ordered to shelter in place. Outside Valencia Saturday, authorities say a 78-year-old man was found dead, the country's first fire casualty.
5: The pause in fighting holding between the U.S. and Iran, but Saudi Arabia says it shot down drones fired by an Iranian-backed militia. This is ABC News. OpenAI chief Sam Altman at the White House this week seeking approval for the company's most powerful generative AI model yet.
8: The system, capable of solving an 80-year-old math problem, could also take on complex tasks for businesses and the government. But that same ability to act more independently is also raising safety concerns. After OpenAI's system was able to hack into another AI platform called Hugging Face during a security test. Hugging Face's CEO calls the hack unprecedented.
5: ABC Sophie Flay. President Trump tours a GM factory in Milford, Michigan today and is expected to defend his tariff policies. Michigan is a state that heavily relies on Canada, and recent 50% tariff increases on imported auto parts and other items have created some serious concerns there. UN Development Program warning that Iran and the war, rising energy and food prices because of it, have the potential to pushing 45 million more people into poverty in the coming years. I'm Sherry Preston, ABC News.
9: I'm U.S. Transportation Secretary Sean Duffy. 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Before you get on the road for your next road trip, please put your phones on silent and take a mental note to focus on driving.
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0: 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I'm Dave Strang, your host here on 960 AM and 100.3 FM. Let's get an update on weather. Here again is meteorologist Dawn Day.
1: There's a little bit of good news with today's weather update. First of all, we're going to take a little tiny edge off the heat. It's not a big drop in temperature, but with additional moisture and cloudiness coming up from the south and west, this will take a few degrees off our highs. Instead of the triple digits, we'll be staying in the 90s today, and we may just be in the upper 80s to lower 90s for tomorrow and Wednesday. There's also deeper moisture available. After just some weak thunderstorm activity this past weekend, we do see deeper moisture available between now and late Wednesday. We go back to drier, hotter conditions by Thursday and Friday. But for the first half of this week, chances of afternoon, evening, and nighttime thunderstorm activity and slightly cooler temperatures will be with us. Here's your forecast from the Platte Valley Bank Weather Center. It's going to be partly cloudy to mostly cloudy. We might stop short of 100 today. Temperatures in the mid to upper 90s. Thunderstorms possible. Late this afternoon, this evening, and into tonight, lows in the low to mid-60s. Upper 80s to near 90. Not as hot Tuesday and Wednesday. Lows at night, 60s. For Tuesday and Wednesday, a good chance of showers and thunderstorms over the next 3 days. Some strong thunderstorms possible.
0: Ooh, doggy, it was a miserable day across the region yesterday. 106 degrees in Scotts Bluff for a new record high temperature. Our overnight low was 66 degrees. We did pick up 1/100 of an inch of precipitation here in Scotts Bluff yesterday. Average high for today is 91 degrees with an average low of 61. Our record high for today, 102 degrees. That was set back in 1933, and the record low, 46, was in 2005. Sunrise this morning was at 5:43. It'll be setting at 8:18 this evening. We are seeing partly to mostly cloudy skies across the region this morning. Those showers across southern portions of the panhandle, just very persistent this morning. Nothing heavy, nothing big, just kind of lingering there. So you might see some shower activity, maybe some sprinkles along that I-80 corridor in the southern portion of the panhandle. Alliance now at 76 degrees, 72 in Chadron, 86 in Ogallala, 80 degrees at Sydney. Kimball now with 77, Pine Bluffs has 75, 72 degrees in Cheyenne, Torrington reporting 73, and here in Scotts Bluff at Western Nebraska Regional Airport, a temperature of 74 degrees, the dew point is 62, 66% relative humidity, a pretty light wind, westerly wind. Right now, under 5 miles per hour, the barometer is rising 30.04 inches. And again, 74 degrees at the airport right now. We are also at 75 degrees right now at our studios here at KNED. We're at 8 past 8 on this Monday morning, set once again for an update on news. And with our report, here is News Director Scott Miller. Good morning, Scott.
2: Good morning, Dave. Good morning, everyone. Residents in and around Barrett are grieving the loss of two young adults as a third fights for his life following a two-vehicle crash in Wyoming this past Thursday night. Wyoming Highway Patrol spokesman Aaron Brown tells KNEB News a white Volkswagen with three Baird residents, all in their 20s, crashed into a semi-truck on US 85 at the Alban Road turnoff. Brown says the semi was doing a U-turn when the crash happened and the Volkswagen hit the semi at a high rate of speed. He continued that one female and one male passenger were killed in the crash and a second male was airlifted, but their condition was unknown as of Sunday morning. Investigators believe the trio was going home from Cheyenne Frontier Days, and Brown says troopers have reason to suspect alcohol was involved along with excessive speed. Brown says the names of those involved are being withheld pending completion of the investigation. Social media has been filled with messages of love, sympathy, and support for the families of those who lost their lives in the crash and of the young adult who was injured. On Friday, Nebraska Governor Jim Pillen was joined by Senator Elliot Bostar, FBI Special Agent in Charge Eugene Cowell, and national security advocates for a ceremonial signing of LB 1096. brought at the request of Pillen and introduced by Bostar, LB 1096 enacts sweeping protections across a variety of areas important to the state's economy. During Friday's gathering, Pillen said securing Nebraska is more than border security or law enforcement.
3: It's about protecting our food supply. It's about our power grid. It's about our water. It's about our communications network. The bad actors, especially those from Communist Chinese Party, are in foreign hostile regimes. So 1096 takes some significant strides forward in shoring up access to our agriculture, our critical infrastructure, our public records, and tax incentives to foreign entities.
2: Pillen said Nebraska will not sit back and wait for a crisis to happen. He says we're taking offensive action to secure our fields, grids, and our networks right now. LB 1096 establishes comprehensive statewide defensive measures against nations that seek to infiltrate, disrupt, or compromise essential American infrastructure and food production. Trash and fireworks are two of the topics that appear on the Gehring City Council's agenda Monday evening. As the city landfill approaches its limit, the council will consider terminating an agreement with the city of Scotts Bluff that allowed that community to send their refuse to the Gehring facility. If the city of Scotts Bluff also approves termination of the agreement, it would take effect September 30th. The council will also consider a change returning the fireworks ordinance back to a 10-day sale and discharge for Independence Day holidays in the future, but there would be some modifications. The ending time for fireworks discharge would be moved back to 10 p.m. for all days except for the 4th of July, the same as it is in Scotts Bluff and Tarrytown. There would also be a change that would restrict fireworks discharge during the New Year's holiday to New Year's Eve only. Meanwhile, the city of Gehring reminding residents to use caution when hiring contractors to repair damage from recent hailstorms. Officials say homeowners should make sure contractors are licensed, bonded, and insured with the city. Residents also encouraged to get multiple quotes, take time before making a decision, and avoid pressure to sign a contract immediately. The city says contractors should also pull the proper permits, allowing inspections to ensure repairs meet building codes. Anyone with questions about code requirements or contractor licensing can call the city at 436-5096. As more data centers look to expand into Nebraska, a growing number of counties are pressing the pause button. More than a dozen have approved or advanced temporary moratoriums on new data center construction, and others are considering similar measures as they work to update zoning rules and address concerns about water and electricity use. Nebraska Farmers Union President John Hansen says many communities simply want more information.
4: Local people are upset by what they are seeing and hearing about what the implications of these mega users of electricity might mean for our existing public power customers.
2: Governor Jim Pillen signed legislation earlier this year allowing private developers to build power generation for facilities that require a huge amount of electricity. Supporters of that new law say it means developers, not utility customers, will pay for the new infrastructure, while opponents argue the law weakens Nebraska's public power system. Pillen also recently signed an executive order that would end data center developers' access to tax incentives through the Imagine Nebraska Act to allow the state to assess the benefits of each project. Hunters can buy leftover Nebraska big game permits starting August 5th. The permits, which remain from earlier application and purchase periods, can be bought within permit limits starting at 10 a.m. until they sell out. Eligible landowners can buy any remaining limited landowner antelope permits online or at Nebraska Game and Parks Commission's office. Work is set to begin next month on Interstate 80 in Dewell and Cheyenne counties. The Nebraska Department of Transportation says construction will begin August 3rd at exits 38, 76, 85, and 101, where crews will remove existing high-mast light towers and install new towers with lighting. Drivers should expect intermittent lane closures with traffic guided by signs, arrow boards, and cones. The project expected to be completed by October 12th. Motorists are reminded to slow down in work zones, buckle up, and put down your phone while driving. Don't forget to download the KNEB Storm Center weather app presented by Viero Wireless. It will give you detailed hourly forecasts, up to 15-day outlooks, app-exclusive video, live radar, and more when you get it from the Google Play or Apple Store. 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
1: Hi, this is Charlie with Brown Company in Torrington, Wyoming. 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
4: 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Grains are sharply lower in risk-off trading this morning, prompted by the pause in U.S. attacks against Iran and the drop in crude oil prices by about $5 so far today. That combined with some end-of-the-month profit-taking has taken corn and soybeans to double-digit losses, though wheat futures are working their way off the morning lows. Soybeans are leading to the downside, though we did have another 9.5 million bushels of new crop soybean sales early to China and another unknown buyer. Cattle futures are substantially lower in reaction to last week's announcement that the Mexican border will begin reopening in about a month, and the latest cattle inventory report did show some slight heifer retention. September corn is down 11 and a quarter at 453, December down 11 and three quarters at 475 and three quarters, August soybeans down 39 at 1209, November down 38 and three quarters at 1214 and three quarters, September Chicago wheat down 3 1/4 at 674 and a half, December down 3 3/4 at 691 and three quarters, September Kansas City wheat down 3 1/4 at 742, December down 3 1/4 at 758 and a quarter. August soybean meal down 11.20 at 320.10. August bean oil down 239 at 71.94. August live cattle down 97 at 226.10. October down $1.35 at 221.15. August feeders down 402 at 341.47. September down $5 at 336.45. And August lean hogs down 37 at 102.47. 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
8: A new Nebraska law designed to protect the state from foreign threats. Good morning, I'm Maddie Weber, and here's a look at your ag news on the Rural Radio Network. On Friday, Governor Jim Pillen signed a bill that establishes new safeguards to protect agriculture and critical infrastructure from foreign entities. LB 1096 enacts sweeping protections to defend Nebraska's agricultural economy, energy and utility grids, public records, and communications infrastructure against hostile foreign adversaries and biological threats. The measure updates the state's statutes by establishing criminal penalties for several areas, including unauthorized imports and storage of ag pathogens. It also prohibits governmental entities and critical infrastructure companies from entering

0: entering into contracts that allow hostile nations to access systems or records. This prohibition applies to 911 dispatch networks, high voltage electric grids, water and hazardous waste treatment facilities, and telecommunication systems. Governor Pillen said, Nebraska will not sit back and wait for crisis to happen. We are taking offensive action to secure our fields, our grids, and our networks right now. This was the second measure that lawmakers passed during the legislative session that takes steps to secure data in the ag industry. The governor signed the nation's first ag data privacy bill into law earlier this year. While the new law focuses on protecting Nebraska's interests at home, Governor Pillen is also taking that focus abroad, leading a trade mission to expand opportunities for the state's agricultural economy. The governor is leading a Nebraska trade delegation to Japan and the Philippines to expand export opportunities for the state's agriculture, ethanol, and advanced manufacturing industries. The delegation departed this weekend and includes Nebraska farmers and ranchers, leaders from the ethanol industry, and representatives of the state's advanced manufacturing sector. Japan is one of Nebraska's leading overseas markets for agricultural products, including beef and pork. For the Rural Radio Network, I'm Maddie Weber.
1: Nebraska Extension Almanac.
2: Historic fires this past spring in western Nebraska have slowly been making a recovery in rangeland and pastures. Four major fires destroyed over 800,000 acres of Sandhill property. On past Almanac programs, we've discussed how these fires have become more frequent due to drier conditions out west in the fall and winter months. On today's Almanac, Nebraska Extension educator Gary Stone talks about what happened and how rangeland prairie grasses and plants are making a comeback. He begins the interview by recapping what happened this past March.
3: Okay, so from mid to late March, we had what we call the Morrill Fire, predominantly in Garden County. It covered over 640,000 acres. It was pretty bad, burned a lot of the prairie grass to where nothing was left but just the sand hills. So the damage was pretty extensive. Some fences were lost. Some water sources were covered. And some livestock was lost also.
2: Gary talks about a possible timeline when this rangeland might recover. He says despite drought conditions in the Sandhills and low precipitation, prairie plants have shown some resilience.
3: Okay, so the recovery has already started. They've had some fairly decent rains in spite of the drought that we've had. The grass is starting to come back very well. Things are starting to green up. The native plants are showing a real good job of being able to bounce back with such a fire that took place.
2: Gary says Mother Nature has a way to make things come back in unexpected ways. He says there isn't much we can do to accelerate that process. So for now, mostly it's just a wait-and-see issue.
3: So from where I see it, this is something that Mother Nature has to do for us. The sand hills are such a sensitive area. They are sand hills for that reason. It's pure sand. So the native grasses, forbs, and everything just need time to come back, get some decent moisture, and they should spring back. And hopefully this time next year, things will bounce back, look like they used to be.
2: As previously mentioned, severe drought conditions out west haven't really helped in the recovery process. Gary says despite all that, rangelands and pasture have already started to green up, but there isn't really any way to put a timeline on when things will be back to normal.
3: In places, the rain, if it's been, down gully washer, yes, it has washed, but I've traveled through there a couple of times after the rains, and I don't see that much evidence of it washing, so things are bouncing back pretty good. It's just good to see the native grasses come back, see the wildflowers, see the other plants pop back, and if you just saw it after the fire, you would have thought nothing's ever going to come back, but things look really nice, really green.
2: Wildfires in Nebraska aren't anything new, and the recovery process will have to rely mostly on Mother Nature. But as Gary said, it has been surprising that despite low precipitation and a streak of extremely hot weather, the rangeland is making a comeback. Stay tuned for future updates on this topic. For Nebraska Extension Almanac, I'm Brad Mills. Nebraska Extension Almanac is a production of IENR Media and Nebraska Extension. For more information on how your university is serving Nebraskans, go to extension.unl.edu.
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8: Baseball season winding down a bit locally. 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Baseball at Oregon Trail Park Stadium last night, the final game of the season for the Western Nebraska Pioneers. The Pios in a position to try and walk off the Outlaws in the bottom of the last.
9: The 0-1 to Fisher. Swung on and swatted out into center field. Onestead moving in on it. That's going to get down, and they're going to run. Onestead and Murillo are going to run into each other, and the Pioneers are going to win. Murillo is still down. You hope that everybody is okay. Pioneers do win this one, however, 11-10.
8: That was Bob Parsons. We had the game last night on KNEB, 11-10 the final. The Pioneers walk it off and win it over the Outlaws on that swing from Michael Fisher. Fisher then joined the postgame show.
10: I think we had one out. Just trying to look for a good pitch and hit the ball somewhere. Get somebody in.
8: The final swing of the season, as it turned out for the Pioneers, a good one. They wrap up the year with a record of 14-17. The Outlaws now set to take on Morgan County in the best of three playoff series. Game one of that series looks like it's tonight at Morgan County at 6:35. Now to Legion Baseball, the B7 area tournament yesterday in Sydney. Alliance wins an elimination game over Gehring Platte Valley Company 7-4. Alliance jumped out early with four runs in the first inning. Carver Nimnick, three hits and two RBI in the win for the Spartans. For Gehring, Garrett Wagner walked seven in his start, and in total, three Gehring pitchers walked nine combined on the day. Here's Gehring assistant coach Danny O'Boyle on the pitching yesterday.
11: I thought overall we did enough to give ourselves chances to win. We probably gave too many free passes via walk, and those really hurt us a little early. But we also got ourselves out of a lot of jams, and you know, defensively we really didn't give them too many second chances. It's just, you know, when you give that many free passes, they get one or two hits here or there. That's going to push some runs across, and that was kind of the moral of the story today for us.
8: Offensively in the loss for Gehring, Wagner 3-for-3 at the plate, a run scored and an RBI. Gehring closes their summer with a record of 18-14. Alliance moves into the championship round tomorrow. One game there in Sydney today. Tournament unbeaten Auburn playing Sydney at 4 o'clock. Yesterday in Milwaukee, the rubber game of the series for the Rockies and Brewers. Brewers, and Milwaukee gets the offense going early.
12: The left-handed hitting second baseman Bryce Terang shows bunt, drags it up the first base side. Freeland scoops it too high, heading home. Churio, throw to the plate, not in time. Brewer ball strikes. It's 1-0 Milwaukee.
8: That was Jack Corrigan on the Rockies Radio Network. That was part of a three-run Milwaukee first inning. The Brewers go on to win it, going away 11-2, the final score. Brewers starting pitcher Jacob Mizorowski struck out 12 in five innings for the win. Right now, he'd be the front runner for the National League Cy Young Award. Kyle Freeland, the loss, he gave up five runs in five-plus innings. Willie Castro did hit his 10th home run of the year in the loss. Rockies get a day off today, and then they'll start a series at San Diego tomorrow night. Three new Hall of Fame members for Major League Baseball: second baseman Jeff Kent, center fielder Andrew Jones, and outfielder Carlos Beltran, all enshrined at Cooperstown yesterday. And a little bit of NBA news. The Nuggets will hold on to forward Spencer Jones. They've matched the two-year, $12 million fully guaranteed offer sheet that Jones was given from Oklahoma City. The move does push Denver's tax penalty from $36 to around $68 million, the first time they've entered the second apron under the current collective bargaining agreement. Currently, Denver, the only team in the NBA in that second apron of penalties. That is the latest here at the Sports Desk this hour. With you on the Rural Radio Network, I'm Chris Cottrell.
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17: There's a little bit of good news with today's weather update. First of all, we're going to take a little tiny edge off the heat. It's not a big drop in temperature, but with additional moisture and cloudiness coming up from the south and west, this will take a few degrees off our highs. Instead of the triple digits, we'll be staying in the 90s today, and we may just be in the upper 80s to lower 90s for tomorrow and Wednesday. There's also deeper moisture available. After just some weak thunderstorm activity this past weekend, we do see deeper moisture available between now and late Wednesday. We go back to drier, hotter conditions by Thursday and Friday. But for the first half of this week, chances of afternoon, evening, and nighttime thunderstorm activity and slightly cooler temperatures will be with us. Here's your forecast from the Platte Valley Bank Weather Center. It's going to be partly cloudy to mostly cloudy. We might stop short of 100 today. Temperatures in the mid to upper 90s. Thunderstorms possible. Late this afternoon, this evening, and into tonight, lows in the low to mid 60s. Upper 80s to near 90. Not as hot Tuesday and Wednesday. Lows at night, 60s. For Tuesday and Wednesday, a good chance of showers and thunderstorms over the next 3 days. Some strong thunderstorms possible.
16: We are seeing partly to mostly cloudy skies across the region this morning. Still quite a few scattered showers over southern portions of the Nebraska Panhandle this morning. So you may or may not get some of that shower activity or some sprinkles. Mainly just kind of straddling the I-80 corridor, but that activity is there, at least showing up on radar this morning. Alliance now at 76 degrees. It's 72 in Chadron. Ogallala reporting 86 degrees, 80 in Sydney. Kimball has 77, 78 in Pine Bluffs. Cheyenne with 72, 73 at Torrington. And here in Scottsbluff, we have a temperature of 80 degrees at our studios right now at KNED. (laughs) 8:34 now as Daybreak continues on this Monday morning with an update on news. We send it to News Director Scott Miller. Good morning, Scott.
18: Good morning, Dave. Good morning, everyone. Residents in and around Baird are grieving the loss of two young adults as a third fights for his life following a two-vehicle crash in Wyoming this past Thursday night. Wyoming Highway Patrol spokesman Aaron Brown tells KNEB News a white Volkswagen with three Baird residents, all in their 20s, crashed into a semi-truck on U.S. 85 at the Albin Road turnoff. Brown says the semi was doing a U-turn when the crash happened and the Volkswagen hit the semi at a high rate of speed. He continued that one female and one male passenger were killed in the crash and a second male was airlifted, but their condition was unknown as of Sunday morning. Investigators believe the trio was coming home from Cheyenne Frontier Days. Brown says troopers have reason to suspect alcohol was involved, along with excessive speed. Brown says the names of those involved are being withheld pending completion of the investigation. Social media has been filled with messages of sympathy, support, and love for the families of those who lost their lives in the crash and the young adult who was injured. On Friday, Nebraska Governor Jim Pillen was joined by Senator Elliot Bostar, FBI Special Agent in Charge Eugene Cowell, and national security advocates for a ceremonial signing of LB 1096. Brought at the request of Pillen and introduced by Bostar, LB 1096 enacts sweeping protections across a variety of areas important to the state's economy. During the gathering on Friday, Pillen said securing Nebraska is more than just border security or law enforcement.
19: It's about protecting our food supply. It's about our power grid. It's about our water. It's our communications network. The bad actors, especially those from communist Chinese party, are in foreign hostile regimes. So 1096 takes some significant strides forward in shoring up access to our agriculture, our critical infrastructure, our public records, and tax incentives to foreign entities.
18: Pillen said Nebraska will not sit back for a crisis to happen and says we're taking offensive action now to secure our fields, our grids, and our networks. The measure establishes comprehensive statewide defensive measures against nations that includes the Chinese Communist Party that seek to infiltrate, disrupt, or compromise essential American infrastructure and food production. Trash and fireworks, two of the topics that will appear on the Gearing City Council's agenda this evening. As the city landfill approaches its limit, the council will consider terminating an agreement with Scottsbluff that allowed that community to send their refuse to the Gearing facility. If the city of Scottsbluff also approves termination of the agreement, it would take effect September 30th. Council will also consider a change returning the fireworks ordinance to the 10-day sale and discharge for Independence Day holidays in the future, but there would be some modifications. The ending time for fireworks discharge would be moved back to 10 p.m. for all days except for the 4th of July, the same as it is in Scottsbluff and Tarrytown. There would also be a change that would restrict fireworks discharge during the New Year's holiday to New Year's Eve only. Meanwhile, the city of Gearing reminding residents to use caution when hiring contractors to repair damage from storms. Officials say homeowners should make sure contractors are insured, licensed, and bonded with the city. Residents are also encouraged to get multiple quotes, take time before making a decision, and avoid pressure to sign a contract immediately. The city says contractors should also pull the proper permits, allowing inspections to ensure repairs meet building codes. Anyone with questions about code requirements or contractor licensing can call the city offices at 436-5096. As more data centers look to expand into Nebraska, a growing number of counties are pressing pause. More than a dozen counties have approved or advanced temporary moratoriums on new data center construction. Others are considering similar measures as they work to update zoning rules and address concerns about water and electricity use. Governor Jim Pillen signed legislation earlier this year allowing private developers to build power generation for facilities that require a huge amount of electricity, but Nebraska Farmers Union President John Hansen says one aspect of the law drew strong opposition, including from his organization.
20: One of the provisions that we had real difficulty with was a provision that took away public powers, eminent domain authority to acquire privately owned electric generation facilities of over 1,000 megawatts.
18: Supporters say the new law means developers, not customers, will pay for the new infrastructure, and the Nebraska Association of County Officials is developing a land use permitting toolkit to help counties navigate the new laws and future data center proposals. Pillen also recently signed an executive order that would end data center developers' access to tax incentives through the Imagine Nebraska Act, which would allow the state to assess the benefits of each project. Make sure you have the Rural Radio Scottsbluff app presented by Regional West on your smartphone or tablet. 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
1: It's time for our weekly segment that's focused on the Institute of Agriculture and Natural Resources at the University of Nebraska-Lincoln. Thanks so much for joining us, and good morning. I'm Alex Makavica. We're joined by Tiffany Hangmoss, NU Vice President and IANR Vice Chancellor, talking about a new ranking that places UNL in the top 9% of ag and natural resources. Very recent news that we just heard about. Talk about this global ranking and, of course, why it matters to the Institute.
2: Yeah, well, I'm excited to be able to talk about this topic today. And last year we were 46, so we were in the top 10%. And this year we moved the needle 6 points. And so we came in at 40th global, which is 9% among all institutions across, you know, the globe that have programming in ag and natural resources. And it reflects continued gains in our academic reputation, our research impact, our international collaborations, as well as the placement of our students out into the workforce and the confidence, too, that our employers have in our graduates within CASNR. And so we know we got very talented students. So that part makes it really easy for us on that end. And so the rankings, they just recognize the collective work, right? And it's the collective work of our INR community, which includes our talented faculty, staff, students, alumni, and then our partners, too. And that stretches across what we do in our tripartite mission of research and innovation. Innovation, teaching and learning, and extension and engagement. And so really, this recognition validates INR's land grant mission and the significance that we have in creating research and educational opportunities that have meaningful impact in Nebraska and beyond. And the improved ranking demonstrates that Nebraska is increasingly recognized as a global leader in this space also.
1: Okay, let's think about some specifics. What maybe has been driving that significant growth nationally and internationally? What comes to mind?
2: Yeah, so our faculty continue to earn prestigious national honors, including one in particular that I'm going to lift up, the National Academies of Science. We know that Dr. Ed Cahoon, who we've had visit with us, was elected into that very distinguished group. We also had James Schnabel get a big award. But the list goes on, and it's across what they're doing in research, teaching, and extension. Researchers are securing significant competitive funding to advance solutions in areas such as crop science, livestock, sustainability, water quality, plant health, areas around what we do in our School of Natural Resources. So just really excited about all the work that's being undertaken in that space. And then the Nebraska faculty are translating discoveries from fundamental research into practical applications that improve ag food systems, as well as the industry. So a great example, right, of that extension mission. Also in action. And then we have such strong international collaborations and signature programs, such as the National Drought Mitigation Center, the Doherty Water for Food Global Institute, our Global Yield Gap Atlas. These are just a few examples about how the important work that we're doing here that's benefiting Nebraska also has a global reach.
1: Mm-hmm. Let's bring it back home, because this does have a real world

0: impact for Nebraska? How do you see that picture kind of coming full circle?
1: Yeah, so our research, our extension, our statewide programs, they provide scientific-based solutions that strengthen Nebraska's agriculture, contribute to the economic growth and vitality of our communities across the state. And then we know how precious our natural resources are. And so we have a very talented team that's also working in that space to make sure that we're preserving it for future generations. And then another example I would lift up is just this year, we've been experiencing these historic wildfires, right? And we've talked a lot about how Nebraska Extension and the Nebraska Forest Service had really stepped up to lead recovery efforts, develop new tools to help producers in particular restore their working grasslands in that. And then we have researchers that are helping producers to address critical challenges through innovations in weed management, irrigation infrastructure, livestock production, leading edge on that digital and that precision ag. And so all of these things collectively come together, as well as what we're doing in the space of developing the future workforce, to really pull it all together from a land grant mission where you're seeing us excel in the areas of research and innovation, extension and engagement, connecting with 4-H, right? One of the best 4-H programs in the country. 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
0: 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And you can learn more about this exciting milestone really at ianr.unl.edu.
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4: It is time for this week's Pork Industry Report, brought to you by the Nebraska Pork Producers Association. I'm Chad Moyer. On the program with me today, the Executive Director of the Nebraska Pork Producers, he is Seth Mitchell. Thanks for joining us today, Seth. And we do have quite a few things to talk about. Nebraska Pork Producers is going to be busy in the next week, and starting with the involvement in a trade mission, which starts this weekend. Seth, tell me a little bit about that.
5: Yeah, it's a big week for our association, as you said there, Chad. Heading into next week, we're sending our Vice President Austin Zimmerman overseas to the Philippines, and also a quick stop in Japan to spread the good word about pork and promote our product in those countries. This trip is being organized with the governor through the Department of Economic Development. They take a couple of these trade missions every year, and really appreciate the partnership that they've had, not only on this trip, but on others in the past with the various commodity and checkoff organizations throughout the state, inviting exporters and producers to attend those events and meet with importers in country and talk about why they should purchase products from the state of Nebraska.
4: So what is the importance of having a producer like Austin Zimmerman on something like this? What does he add to that mission?
5: Yeah, I think it's really important that the importers hear from those folks who are actually raising the product boots on the ground every day. When you can actually put a face to the product that you're purchasing and selling and ultimately consuming, I think it goes a long way to just instill trust in that product and gain more confidence in where it comes from and how it's raised.
4: Sure. All right. Very good. Again, important to be a part of that. So that's an international activity. Let's talk about a national activity. The North American Manure Expo is going to be held in Northeast Nebraska in the coming week in Wayne. And I understand pork producers are going to be there as well, Seth?
5: Yeah, we'll be represented at the North American Manure Expo up in Wayne, Nebraska. Our booth will be there next Wednesday, and so Madeline on our team will be working there. If you're attending that event, feel free to stop by and say hello. And then also for attendees that evening, we're hosting what we're calling a tailgate party. I believe it starts at 5:30 p.m., and it's essentially a free dinner for the first 250 attendees that show up. So Brian Zimmerman, a former board member of ours, will be doing the cooking next Wednesday night. And so if you ever had anything that he works up, you know it's bound to be good. So I encourage folks to stop by, say hello, get some good food, and learn more about the value of manure.
4: All right, very good. So we've talked about an international activity. We've talked about a national activity. Now, what about this state activity, which takes place next week, the Nebraska Pork Conference in Lincoln? How are the final plans for that coming together?
5: Yeah, we're going to end this busy week with a bang, and that's our Nebraska Pork Conference kicking off next Thursday, July 30th, and then going into Friday, July 31st. Thursday is really our business day. We're starting the event with our annual membership meeting at 2:30 in the afternoon. We'll elect board members. We will elect Pork Act delegates who will represent the state of Nebraska at National Pork Industry Forum in March next year. And then we'll roll into a welcome reception and our awards reception and live auction later that evening. And we'll honor those folks who have made significant contributions to our industry. Notably, we'll recognize Dr. Benny Moat as our Hall of Fame inductee, the highest honor that we bestow on behalf of the association. On Friday, we have a robust agenda planned with a number of really engaging speakers. We'll kick off the morning hearing from our national leaders, the CEO of the National Pork Board, Dr. David Newman, with a checkoff update, and then Tyler Bettine, the Assistant Vice President of Producer Services at the National Pork Producers Council, will provide a policy update on the activities they're working on at the federal level. And then we'll hear an economic update from Matt Erickson with Terrain. And then we've got a series of panels lined up after that. One panel is called From Research to Reality, Innovations Shaping Pork Production. So we'll hear from U.S. Mark researchers, from university researchers, and Hunter Thomas, one of our board members, will be speaking on that panel as well. Giving the boots on the ground perspective. We'll have a panel on really kind of freedom to operate. It's titled Who Gets to Decide the Future of Livestock Production. Really excited for this panel. It'll be something a little bit different, a little bit unique. We'll have Kylie Denise, the Executive Director of the Oklahoma Pork Council, on that panel, speaking about some ballot initiatives going on down there. We'll also hear from Abby Cornegay with the Animal Ag Alliance, talking about consumer trends, and then Wade Greening with the FBI, talking about cybersecurity and physical security threats. I'll give an update over lunch on some of our state activities, and then we'll finish out the seminars with a swine health panel titled One Herd, One Strategy, The Path to PRRS Elimination. I know PRRS elimination sounds like a tall order, but the National Pork Board is working on a strategy to move in that direction. After all of our speakers, we'll finish out the day with a bacon, bourbon, and brews event. Kind of our new take on the trade show to try to get people together and kind of a social networking to share ideas and continue the conversations from the day.
4: All right, very good. So again, like you said, very active schedule in the week ahead for the Nebraska pork producers. Thank you so much for telling us, giving us the preview of the week ahead. Again, that's Seth Mitchell. He is Executive Director of the Nebraska Pork Producers Association. That concludes this week's Pork Industry Report, brought to you by the Nebraska Pork Producers Association. 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
8: On the Rural Radio Network, I'm Alex Makovica. Let's take a look at the week ahead when it comes to weather. And boy, Nebraska Extension's Eric Hunt joins us. Folks are just hoping for some sort of relief. We just have not even dipped down below the 80s, Eric, in some portions of the state. Let's recap kind of what we saw over the weekend first. Maybe some high points that stood out to you, Eric.
9: Well, high points were definitely the temperatures, which were exceedingly high across pretty much the entire state this weekend. The air temperatures were a bit lower as you moved to the eastern side of the state. The southeast corner generally was in the mid to upper 90s this weekend, with dew points that were generally in the mid 70s to, in some cases, the mid 80s. The further west you went in the state, the warmer it generally was. Until you got into much higher elevations, and it was a little bit cooler again. But we did see some temperatures over the weekend that were hitting 110 on Saturday across portions of north central Nebraska. And then yesterday, we had some temperatures of 110 plus across portions of southwestern Nebraska, sneaking up toward Ogallala. And Ogallala, for example, did 110 there yesterday. That's the warmest it's been in Ogallala since the mid-1950s. And I think that's impressive for a couple different reasons. One, it has hit 110 Ogallala a few times in the past, but that was mainly during the Dust Bowl era when we just had an immense amounts of drought across this portion of the continent. In 1954, we were just starting to see irrigated corn come into the picture in that area. In other words, we really have not seen temperatures like we saw yesterday in a lot of southwestern and west central Nebraska since before we actually had irrigated crops. Irrigated crops do help make that landscape more humid, and it's harder to heat up humid air. So I mean, the fact that we are seeing those temperatures was an indication really how strong that ridge was. We saw near record level 500 millibar heights across southern Kansas over the weekend. And with that ridge being that strong, we had a lot of warm air that was mixing down to the surface. So in other words, we just saw basically some all-time temperatures or near all-time temperatures yesterday and over the weekend across a good portion of the state. Further east, again, the humidity was really awful. We did see some heat index values that were over 120 in portions of eastern Nebraska on Saturday and yesterday. I'm concerned about the livestock, particularly given the temperatures have not been dropping below the mid-70s. In a lot of cases, actually, overnight, a lot of southeast Nebraska stayed above 80. That's very, very hard on the livestock. It's hard on the cropping systems, too. If this were to persist for a good portion of the rest of summer, you would see significant yield reductions if we kept these warm temperatures up overnight.
8: Yeah, absolutely. All right, Nebraska Extension's Eric Hunt joins us here this morning to get a preview of what's to come. Eric, as always, we appreciate your time and expertise. Thank you.
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0: ABC News, I'm Sherry Preston. A pause in U.S. attacks on Iran. Sources say the White House is holding off on strikes while negotiators go back to the bargaining table. The search is on in Seattle for at least one more gunman in yesterday's deadly shooting. Three people were shot and killed during a food festival at the Space Needle. Four others were hurt. Roberto Ramirez was caught in the panic that followed.
1: All the vendors got behind the plywood because of the shooter until, I don't know, it was like 5 minutes. Then it was kind of like, you know, a big silence. And it wasn't until like 15 minutes later the cops started showing up.
0: A monster wildfire in France has forced 220,000 people from their homes. However, the country's interior minister said today that fire has stopped growing. Fire is also burning in Spain. One person there was killed. The trial begins today for Lindsay Clancy in Massachusetts. The former nurse killed her three children 19 days after being discharged from a psychiatric hospital. This is ABC News. Drought, demand, and supply disruptions, all of it's helped push beef prices to record highs this summer. The government now dismissing fears about a parasitic larva in cattle to try and bring those prices down.
2: 11 months ago, with the parasitic New World screwworm creeping toward Texas, Agriculture Secretary Brooke Rollins suspended imports of cattle from Mexico, saying at the time,
3: "Do we expect beef prices to continue to rise, perhaps?"
2: Despite the ban, the first screwworm was detected in the U.S. in June. But with beef prices at an all-time high, Rollins has lifted the ban on imports of Mexican cattle, starting with the port of entry in Douglas, Arizona, next month. Jim Ryan, ABC News.
0: Putting food on the table is taking money out of our savings. A new survey says nearly one in five American adults are dipping into savings just to pay for groceries. More than 5% are being forced to use payday advance loans for food. The Urban Institute, which conducted the survey, says food costs are up 32% in the past 5 years. Sherry Preston, ABC News.
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14: Ever tried balancing a

0: June on record, a kind of perfect storm for these fires to start and then move rapidly across the terrain, and the temperatures are expected to rise again.
1: The mediators say they have achieved progress in ceasefire talks between the United States and Iran, part of what helped a lapse in the fighting. Done deal. The contract has been inked and the press release is out, making LeBron James officially a Philadelphia 76er. This is ABC News. In the wake of some major AI hacking incidents, a new cybersecurity alliance is gaining traction in the tech world.
2: The Open Secure AI Alliance is a new group composed of NVIDIA, Microsoft, Dell, and others that advocates for open source AI cybersecurity technology. Open source is a style of computer programming that makes a program's source code available to anyone to build upon or modify. China's AI industry has pitched open source AI as a competitive advantage, but detractors say open source makes proprietary information too available. OpenAI, Google, and Anthropic have not signed on to the alliance. Mike Dubusky, ABC News.
1: 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I'm Sherry Preston, ABC News.
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0: weather update. First of all, we're going to take a little tiny edge off the heat. It's not a big drop in temperature, but with additional moisture and cloudiness coming up from the south and west, this will take a few degrees off our highs. Instead of the triple digits, we'll be staying in the 90s today, and we may just be in the upper 80s to lower 90s for tomorrow and Wednesday. There's also deeper moisture available. After just some weak thunderstorm activity this past weekend, we do see deeper moisture available between now and late Wednesday. We go back to drier, hotter conditions by Thursday and Friday. But for the first half of this week, chances of afternoon, evening, and nighttime thunderstorm activity and slightly cooler temperatures will be with us.
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0: Here's your forecast from the Platte Valley Bank Weather Center. It's going to be partly cloudy to mostly cloudy. We might stop short of 100 today. Temperatures in the mid to upper 90s. Thunderstorms possible. Late this afternoon, this evening, and into tonight, lows in the low to mid 60s. Upper 80s to near 90. Not as hot Tuesday and Wednesday. Lows at night 60s. For Tuesday and Wednesday, a good chance of showers and thunderstorms over the next 3 days. Some strong thunderstorms possible.
7: And there are showers and some thunderstorms across mainly areas of the southern panhandle, central and southern panhandle, from areas south of Scotts Bluff down to areas of Scotts Bluff, Banner, Kimball, and Morrill and Cheyenne County mainly, and even into areas of Garden County. So there are some thunder showers and showers occurring right now in some areas. Temperature readings at Legacy Co-op locations right now, it's 81 at Main Street Market at Kimball, 87 at Alliance, 81 at Main Street Market at Scotts Bluff, 88 at Main Street Market at Torrington, 80 at Bridgeport, and 87 at Dalton. At Chadron, it's 92 in Sydney, 88 degrees. North Platte, sunny and 89. And Ogallala, partly sunny, 91. Valentine, partly sunny and 92. Barometric pressure at Scotts Bluff at 30.05 and steady. Breeze here and around most areas are light. 55% humidity at Scotts Bluff. And currently at KNEB at our studio, we have a temperature reading at 83 degrees.
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7: It is time for an update on KNEB news headlines in this hour. And with that report, here is Dave Strang.
9: Thank you, Steve, and good morning. Trash and fireworks are two of the topics that appear on the Gehring City Council's agenda this evening. As the city landfill approaches its limit, the council will consider terminating the agreement with Scotts Bluff

0: for service and construction of a new landfill. The agreement that allowed Scotts Bluff to send their refuse to the Gehring facility, with both communities contributing to a fund for construction of a new facility. Both cities have started moving forward with other plans for waste disposal and jointly agree termination of the agreement is appropriate, which would take effect September 30th if Scotts Bluff officials approve. Council will consider a change returning the fireworks ordinance back to a 10-day sale and discharge for Independence Day holidays in the future, but there would be a couple of modifications. The ending time for fireworks discharge would be moved back to 10 p.m. for all days except the 4th of July, the same as it is in Scotts Bluff and Tarrytown. There would also be a change that would restrict fireworks discharge during the New Year's holiday to New Year's Eve only. On Friday, Nebraska Governor Jim Pillen was joined by Senator Elliot Bostar, FBI Special Agent in Charge Eugene Cowell, and national security advocates for a ceremonial signing of LB 1096. Brought at the request of Pillen and introduced by Bostar, LB 1096 enacts sweeping protections across a variety of areas important to the state's economy. During Friday's gathering, Pillen said securing Nebraska is more than border security or law enforcement.
1: It's about protecting our food supply. It's about our power grid. It's about our water. It's our communications network. The bad actors, especially those from Communist Chinese Party, are in foreign hostile regimes. So 1096 takes some significant strides forward in shoring up access to our agriculture, our critical infrastructure, our public records, and tax incentives to foreign entities.
0: Pillen said Nebraska will not sit back and wait for crisis to happen. He says we're taking offensive action to secure our fields, our grids, and our networks right now. LB 1096 establishes comprehensive statewide defense measures against nations like the Chinese Communist Party that seek to infiltrate, disrupt, and compromise essential American infrastructure and food production. Residents in and around Bayard are grieving the loss of two young adults as a third fights for his life following a two-vehicle crash in Wyoming Thursday night. Wyoming Highway Patrol spokesman Aaron Brown tells KNEB News a white Volkswagen with three Bayard residents, all in their 20s, crashed into a semi-truck on U.S. 85 at the Albin Road turnoff. Brown says the semi was doing a U-turn when the crash happened and the Volkswagen hit the semi at a high rate of speed. He continued that one female and one male passenger were killed in the crash, and a second male was airlifted, but their condition was unknown as of yesterday morning. Investigators believe the trio was going home from Cheyenne Frontier Days, and Brown says troopers have reason to suspect alcohol was involved, along with excessive speed. Brown says the names of those involved are being withheld pending completion of the investigation. Social media has been filled with messages of love, sympathy, and support for the families of those who lost their lives in the crash and for the young adult who was injured. As more data centers look to expand into Nebraska, a growing number of counties are pressing pause. More than a dozen counties have approved or advanced temporary moratoriums on new data center construction, and others are considering similar measures as they work to update zoning rules and address concerns about water and electricity use. Nebraska Farmers Union President John Hansen says many communities simply want more information.
2: Local people are upset by what they are seeing and hearing about what the implications of these mega users of electricity might mean for our existing public power customers.
0: Governor Jim Pillen signed legislation earlier this year allowing private developers to build power generation for facilities that require huge amounts of electricity. Supporters of the new law say it means developers, not utility customers, will pay for new infrastructure, while opponents argue the law weakens Nebraska's public power system. Pillen also recently signed an executive order that would end data center developers' access to tax incentives through the Imagine Nebraska Act to allow the state to assess the benefits of each project. Check out our Rural Radio Scotts Bluff app presented by Regional West. 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
6: Good morning, I'm Lacey Shippey for the Rural Radio Network, and it's time to take a look at our midday livestock trade with livestock market analyst Kyle Bumstead. And Kyle, we're having a pretty rough day here in the cattle complex after seeing a few headlines over the weekend. Tell me what you're making of today's trade.
7: Well, that's right, Lacey. Although we are still down, we're off our lows here in some of these feeder cattle months by sizable amounts. Feeders are taking the hit today, and most of the reason is the border headline is why that Douglas, Arizona is going to reopen the Mexican cattle here on August 24th. And we have to understand what that is, though. Douglas is the very small door. The New Mexico ports carried better than half the volume. They still have no date on those, but paper's pricing the full reopening in a day here, and these cattle take months to actually show up. So it's definitely what the action today is worth respecting here. I'd watch the speculative length here in the feeders. That was already pretty much exhausted before today. And when the specs have already sold and the inventory that we did see on Friday here, this cattle and feed report did say heifer retention, it could be a little bit tougher to see some more downside here than any friendly headline on this thing could squeeze this thing just due to lack of sellers here, because we're kind of getting it exhausted here. So looking at the feeder cattle index today, we did see that down 228 here at 347.37 with the daily average of 345.85 on 3,535 head. That Texas direct trade was down $20 at 333. The Oklahoma direct put in over 2,000 head at 351. Oklahoma City does have 2,000 head today. Dodge City had their Hall of Fame sale on Saturday, and they'll put in about 2,000 head at 354. We're seeing today, Joplin, Missouri's got about 1,450 head. We're down one today here at 338 on those cattle so far as what's come through the ring. We saw the cattle and feed report gave us the smallest June marketing since the series began in 1996. Cattle are backing up here in the yards a little bit, and that kind of confirms what we've seen all summer about carcass weights here. A lot of moving parts here after we digest these reports here, Lacey.
6: Thank you, Kyle. That is livestock market analyst Kyle Bumstead here on the Rural Radio Network.
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6: 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It's a sharply lower day across the board for commodity trade as the end of the month gives traders some profit-taking opportunity, and the drop in crude oil by close to $6 today has put some further pressure on the markets. Corn futures are about 12 to 13 cents lower, with last week's export inspections solid at almost 1.5 million metric tons, with yearly pace holding at 125%. Soybeans are the leader to the downside here today, with a lot of weakness in the product markets as well. Bean exports last week totaled 348,850 metric tons, with year-to-date pace at 83%. And wheat futures tried to hold on some marginal losses, but the row crop pressure has pushed wheat to double-digit losses here as well. September corn is down 13 at 451 and a quarter. December down 13 and a half at 474. August soybeans down 38 and a quarter at 1209 and three quarters. November down 37 and three quarters at 1215 and three quarters. September Chicago wheat down 11 at 667. December down 11 and a half at 684. September KC wheat down 11 at 734 and a quarter. December down 11 at 750 and a half. August soybean meal down 1060 at 320.60. August bean oil down 236 at 71.97. August live cattle down $1.40 at 225.67. October down 282 at 219.60. August feeders down 325 at 342.07. September down 495 at 336.50. And August lean hogs are down 7 cents at 102.77. That's a look at your markets. 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
14: Welcome, everyone, to The Good Stuff. Mike and Kim Burge along with you today on the program. 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
15: 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You know who I'm talking about. You know who gives that to everybody. It's the Tri-State Livestock News. They also have livestock auction reports, award-winning columnists. If you don't already know about all this, you really need to check them out. They have classified special interest sections and so much more. 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It's Tri-State Livestock News. It's what ranchers read. A pastor known for his lengthy sermons noticed a man get up and leave for part of the service. After church, the pastor asked the man where he had gone. "Well, I went to get a haircut." But the pastor said, "Why didn't you do that before the service?" "Because," the gentleman replied, "I didn't need one then." That was sent in by Ruben Costa. That's pretty funny, I thought.
14: Code of the Cow Country by S. Omar Barker. It don't take such a lot of laws to keep the rangeland straight, nor books to write them in, because there's only six or eight. The first one is the welcome sign, wrote deep in Western hearts. My camp is yours and yours is mine, in all cow country parts. Treat with respect all womankind, same as you would your sister. Take care of old neighbor strays you find, and don't call cowboys mister. Shut the pasture gates when passing through, and take an all in all. Be just as rough as pleases you, but never mean nor small. Talk straight, shoot straight, and never break your word to a man nor boss. Plumb always kill a rattlesnake. Don't ride a sore-backed hoss. It don't take law nor pedigree to live the best you can. These few is all it takes to be a cowboy and a man. That's from S. Omar Barker and Code of the Cow Country.
15: If you happen to remember the song Back in the Saddle Again, this is a winterized version of that by Fred Hubbard. I'm back in the deep freeze again, where a pot-bellied stove is a friend, where the longhorned cattle wheeze in the early wind chill breeze. Back in the deep freeze again. I'm back in the icebox once more, bouncing across a frozen cow chip floor, where the ice and snow will remain till the Chinooks blow again. Back in the icebox once more. There, as a courtesy, I did not sing that.
14: And we did it in July, not in like January.
15: I thought that would cool everybody off as the temperatures are rising throughout.
14: Here's some interesting things that you may or may not know. 6 feet is how long the average giraffe's neck is, while a human being's neck averages just 4 inches.
15: That puts it in perspective, feet versus inches.
14: Yet both of us have the same number of bones in our necks.
15: Ooh.
14: There are 7. You want me to dazzle you with another one?
15: Absolutely.
14: Okay. Van Gogh is one of the most recognized painters of all time, with his famous paintings decorating everything from coffee mugs to shower curtains, along with walls in the most prestigious museums. But this acclaim was only achieved after his death. During life, he sold exactly 1 painting. And it's not Starry Night. He sold the Red Vineyard for 400 francs. In 1990, one of his paintings sold for $82.5 million.
15: Wow.
14: So,
15: man, if he could have just had a little bit of that while he was still alive.
14: And perhaps the greatest testament to our modern lifestyle is the Great Pacific Garbage Patch, a floating island of plastic and trash. According to the 2018 study, it measured 600,000 square miles, twice the size of Texas. But it's undoubtedly bigger now. That's kind of interesting, too. I don't know about that.
15: That sounds awful.
14: That sounds awful. Yeah, you wouldn't want to run into that. Wouldn't want to be the island you're deserted on sometime.
15: Well, and think of the fish and mammals that get caught in it and all kinds of bad stuff.
14: You know, Beethoven handled the violin awkwardly and preferred playing his own compositions instead of improving his technique. His teacher called him hopeless as a composer. Kind of gives us hope, doesn't it? The teacher, a famous opera singer, Enrico Caruso, said Caruso had no voice at all and could not sing. Can you imagine that? Walt Disney was fired by a newspaper for lacking ideas. He also went bankrupt several times before Disneyland. Some things to think about today as you contemplate the good stuff.
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20: the summer baseball season locally really starting to wind down. We'll start with action from yesterday at Oregon Trail Park Stadium last night. The Pioneers playing what would be their final game of the summer. The Pios in a position to try and walk off the Outlaws in the bottom of the last inning.
21: The 0-1 to Fisher. Swung on and swatted out into center field. Onnestad moving in on it. That's going to get down, and they're going to run. Onnestad and Murillo are going to run each other, and the Pioneers are going to win. Murillo is still down. You hope that everybody is okay. Pioneers do win this one, however, 11-10.
20: Yeah, that was Bob Parsons. We had the game last night on KNEB, 11-10 the final. The Pioneers win it over the Outlaws on that swing from Michael Fisher, and Fisher then joined the postgame show afterwards.
22: I think we had one out. Just trying to look for a good pitch and hit the ball somewhere, get somebody in.
20: So it turned out to be the final swing of the season for the Pioneers. A good one. They wrap up with a win and a final record this summer of 14-17. Now for the Outlaws, they're sent to take on Morgan County in that best of three playoff series. Game one of that series looks like it'll be tonight at Morgan County starting at 6:35. Legion baseball winding down as well. The B7 area tournament being played yesterday in Sydney. Alliance gets an elimination game win over Gehring Platte Valley Company, 7-4. Alliance jumped out early with four runs in the first inning. Carver Nimnick had three hits and two RBI in the win for Alliance. For Gehring, Garrett Wagner started on the mound. He walked seven in his outing, and in total, three Gehring pitchers walked nine in the game. Here's Gehring assistant coach Danny O'Boyle on the pitching in this one.
23: I thought overall we did enough to give ourselves chances to win. We probably gave too many free passes via walk, and those really hurt us a little early, but we also got ourselves out of a lot of jams. And you know, defensively, we really didn't give them too many second chances. It's just, you know, when you give that many free passes, they get one or two hits here or there. That's going to push some runs across, and that was kind of the moral of the story today for us.
20: Wagner 3-for-3 at the plate for Gehring offensively with a run scored and an RBI. Gehring wraps up their Legion season with a record of 18-14. Alliance moves into the championship game tomorrow. One game today there at the B7 area tournament in Sydney. Tournament unbeaten Auburn playing Sydney. That one listed for a 4:00 start. Yesterday in Milwaukee, the rubber game for the Rockies and Brewers, and it was the Brew Crew getting the offense going early.
24: The left-handed hitting second baseman Bryce Terang shows bunt, drags it up the first base side. Freeland scoops it too high, heading home. Churio, throw to the plate, not in time. Brewer ball strikes. It's 1-0 Milwaukee.
20: Jack Corrigan on the Rockies Radio Network. That was part of a three-run first inning. The Brewers go on to win big 11-2. Brewers starter Jacob Mizorowski struck out 12 in five innings. He got the win. Kyle Freeland, the loss, allowed five runs in five-plus innings of work. Willie Castro hit his 10th home run in the loss. Colorado an off day today, and then they'll start a series tomorrow night at San Diego. And three new Hall of Fame members for Major League Baseball, second baseman Jeff Kent, center fielder Andrew Jones, and outfielder Carlos Beltran, all enshrined at Cooperstown yesterday. That's the latest here at the Sports Desk this hour. I'm Chris Cottrell.
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29: There's a little bit of good news with today's weather update. First of all, we're going to take a little tiny edge off the heat. It's not a big drop in temperature, but with additional moisture and cloudiness coming up from the south and west, This will take a few degrees off our highs. Instead of the triple digits, we'll be staying in the 90s today. And we may just be in the upper 80s to lower 90s for tomorrow and Wednesday. There's also deeper moisture available. After just some weak thunderstorm activity this past weekend, we do see deeper moisture available between now and late Wednesday. We go back to drier, hotter conditions by Thursday and Friday. But for the first half of this week, chances of afternoon, evening, and nighttime thunderstorm activity and slightly cooler temperatures will be with us.
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29: Here's your forecast from the Platte Valley Bank Weather Center. It's going to be partly cloudy to mostly cloudy. We might stop short of 100 today. Temperatures in the mid to upper 90s. Thunderstorms possible. Late this afternoon, this evening, and into tonight, lows in the low to mid 60s. Upper 80s to near 90. Not as hot Tuesday and Wednesday. Lows at night, 60s. For Tuesday and Wednesday, a good chance of showers and thunderstorms over the next 3 days. Some strong thunderstorms possible.
2: There are showers and thunder showers across some parts of the panhandle right now in areas of northern Colorado, areas of east southeast Wyoming, under cloudy conditions around the area. Temperature readings at Legacy Co-op locations right now, it's 87 at Main Street Market at Torrington and also at Alliance, 82 at Main Street Markets at Scotts Bluff and Kimball, 81 at Bridgeport, and 83 at Dalton. Currently at KNEB, under cloudy conditions here at Scotts Bluff, we have a temperature reading at 83 degrees. For more weather information anytime, remember to check KNEB.com.
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4: Thank you, Steve, and good morning. Residents in and around Bayard are grieving the loss of two young adults as a third fights for his life following a two-vehicle crash in Wyoming Thursday night. Wyoming Highway Patrol spokesman Aaron Brown tells KNEB News a white Volkswagen with three Bayard residents, all in their 20s, crashed into a semi-truck on U.S. 85 at the Albin Road turnoff. Brown says the semi was doing a U-turn when the crash happened and the Volkswagen hit the semi at a high rate of speed. He continued that one female and one male passenger were killed in the crash and a second male was airlifted, but their condition was unknown as of yesterday morning. Investigators believe the trio was going home from Cheyenne Frontier Days, and Brown says troopers have reason to suspect alcohol was involved along with excessive speed. Brown says the names of those involved are being withheld pending completion of the investigation. Social media has been filled with messages of love, sympathy, and support for the families of those who lost their lives in the crash and for the young adult who was injured. As more data centers look to expand into Nebraska, a growing number of counties are pressing pause. More than a dozen counties have approved or advanced temporary moratoriums on new data center construction, and others are considering similar measures as they work to update zoning rules and address concerns about water and electricity use. Nebraska Farmers Union President John Hansen says many communities simply want more information.
6: Local people are upset by what they are seeing and hearing about what the implications of these mega users of electricity might mean for our existing public power customers.
4: Governor Jim Pillen signed legislation earlier this year allowing private developers to build power generation for facilities that require huge amounts of electricity. Supporters of the new law say it means developers, not utility customers, will pay for new infrastructure, while opponents argue the law weakens Nebraska's public power system. Pillen also recently signed an executive order that would end data center developers' access to tax incentives through the Imagine Nebraska Act to allow the state to assess the benefits of each project. Trash and fireworks are two of the topics that appear on the Gehring City Council's agenda this evening. As the city landfill approaches its limit, the council will consider terminating the agreement with Scottsbluff for service and construction of a new landfill. The agreement that allowed Scottsbluff to send their refuse to the Gehring facility, with both communities contributing to a fund for construction of a new facility. Both cities have started moving forward with other plans for waste disposal and jointly agree termination of the agreement is appropriate, which would take effect September 30th if Scottsbluff officials approve. Council will consider a change returning the fireworks ordinance back to a 10-day sale and discharge for Independence Day holidays in the future, but there would be a couple of modifications. The ending time for fireworks discharge would be moved back to 10 p.m. for all days except the 4th of July, the same as it is in Scottsbluff and Tarrytown. There would also be a change that would restrict fireworks discharge during the New Year's holiday to New Year's Eve only. On Friday, Nebraska Governor Jim Pillen was joined by Senator Elliot Bostar, FBI Special Agent in Charge Eugene Cowell, and national security advocates for a ceremonial signing of LB 1096. Brought at the request of Pillen and introduced by Bostar, LB 1096 enacts sweeping protections across a variety of areas important to the state's economy. During Friday's gathering, Pillen said securing Nebraska is more than border security or law enforcement.
7: It's about protecting our food supply. It's about our power grid. It's about our water. It's our communications network. The bad actors, especially those from Communist Chinese Party, are in foreign hostile regimes. So 1096 takes some significant strides forward in shoring up access to our agriculture, our critical infrastructure, our public records, and tax incentives to foreign entities.
4: Pillen said Nebraska will not sit back and wait for crisis to happen. He says we're taking offensive action to secure our fields, our grids, and our networks right now. LB 1096 establishes comprehensive statewide defense measures against nations like the Chinese Communist Party that seek to infiltrate, disrupt, and compromise essential American infrastructure and food production. Check out our Rural Radio Scottsbluff app presented by Regional West. 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
12: Thank you, Bill. It is Monday, July 27th, 2026. Here's what's happening today in America. Muslim attacks Pride Parade. Oil tanker explodes. Former NFL player deported. And the 100-day countdown begins. That's all coming up. Then Bill's going to be here with your message of the day. But first, a Muslim terrorist drove a van into a crowd of people at the Berlin Pride Parade on Saturday. This ISIS-inspired terrorist, Abdul Balut, was shot and killed during a SWAT team operation. One person was killed, 19 injured. The SWAT team officers came under attack from the suspect with a knife after he was discovered hiding in a garden shed. The officers opened fire. Abdul had made multiple attempts to join the Islamic State when overseas, including when he left Germany to go live in Lebanon. He was trying to get to Syria. Abdul's mother immigrated to Germany from Lebanon in 2002. An oil tanker exploded in the Strait of Hormuz after hitting a mine. An Iranian news source said the tanker struck the mine after leaving the designated route that Iran has created. Reportedly, Iran and Oman have made, quote, some progress over navigation through the Strait of Hormuz, but clearly not enough. Daniel Agama Adongo, he was the first Kenyan to play in the NFL. The Colts signed him back in 2013. Well, ICE says that he overstayed his visa starting in 2016. That's the year his NFL career ended. An immigration judge ordered him removed in March. Since he was here illegally, he's been convicted of criminal mischief with damage. In 2020, he was sentenced to 364 days in jail. He also faced charges including felony intimidation, battery, and disorderly conduct. No conviction there. The courts found that he was incompetent to stand trial. DHS said this dangerous individual was clearly a threat to the community, which is now safer since he's been removed. Those who violate immigration law are held equally accountable, including former professional athletes. The 100-day countdown has begun, fewer than 100 days until the midterms. There have been four times since 1900 when the party in the White House gained seats in the House in a midterm election. And I would say each of those has a bit of an asterisk. In 1902, the House expanded the number of seats that there were. So that's an anomaly. 1934 was the Depression. 1998 was a reaction to Clinton's impeachment trial. And 2002 was right after 9/11. So you could say that never in a relatively normal midterm has the party in office and the presidency gained seats in a midterm election. This could be the first. The president is hosting the first ever midterm convention September 9th and 10th in Dallas. I'm Mike Slater from the podcast Politics by Faith. The great Bill O'Reilly has your message of the day. Next.
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13: Time now for the O'Reilly Update message of the day. On this Monday, I'm thinking about advice I recently gave to President Trump. Now, I've known the man for 35 years. He's 80 years old. Puts him in his early 40s when I met him in New York City. I've noticed that his posture is changing a bit. That's normal. As you get older, every malady in the world will visit you. I won't even bore you with the stuff I got to deal with. My advice to President Trump is to take the next month, August, off as much as he can. Get into an environment that he likes, nice golf somewhere, and relax a little bit. Of course, he has to deal with Iran. Everybody understands that. But he can do that by phone conferences and technology. President Trump needs a breather. Now, we should all want the best for every president, not just Donald Trump, but Joe Biden, Barack Obama, Bush the Younger, Bill Clinton, every one of them. As I chronicle in my book, Confronting the Presidents, the job takes an enormous toll on a person's health, no matter what your age. Historical examples include Abraham Lincoln, Woodrow Wilson, and FDR. Why don't you compare a picture of when President Lincoln took office and then look at another picture 4 years later? It's astounding. I hope President Trump gets some downtime. I'm Bill O'Reilly. I approve the message by writing it. You can reach me, Bill at BillO'Reilly.com, Bill at BillO'Reilly.com, name in town if you wish to opine. Now let's go to the mail. David, concierge member, David signs up on BillO'Reilly.com. David gets into trouble. David lets us know. We help David. Pretty good. Better than any insurance policy you get. Bill, Killing Kennedy, one of the most fascinating historical publications I've ever read. I read it multiple times. I appreciate that, David. It's a second book. Lincoln was first. Kennedy second. It's held up over the demands of time. And Killing Kennedy's got it exactly what happened in there. Dan, concierge member. So Dan asks, I was on a team that looked at election fraud in Washington County, Oregon. Found lots of evidence. But the attorney general in Oregon, where we had to present our findings, refused to investigate. Ellen Rosenblum did nothing to look at what we found. Not surprised. And that's part of the story, okay, that there was evidence of fraud, okay, and it's ongoing, and who's investigating it? They don't want to. If it's a Democratic state, they're not going to investigate it. Big part of the story. Bill Giovanello, Dublin, Ohio. I'm curious about how you would rate Bloomberg for fair reporting. I wouldn't rate them at all. They're a financial network. I don't watch Bloomberg. I mean, what am I going to watch Bloomberg for? I'm a news guy. So they do finance. They'll tell you about gold in Asia. It's not what I'm doing here, so I can't rate them. 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
13: Now the O'Reilly Update brings you something you might not know. 50 years ago today, John Lennon was officially granted permanent residency in the USA. His green card ended years of legal trouble, public feud with an American president, and international drug charges. Here is the story. In 1971, the former Beatle and his wife Yoko Ono moved to New York City. The musician was vehemently opposed to the war in Vietnam and had recently performed his song Give Peace a Chance at political rallies across the USA. President Nixon was not amused. The White House eventually ordered Lennon's deportation. The administration claimed the former Beatle had entered the country illegally. 4 years earlier, Lennon pleaded guilty to marijuana possession in London. At the time, U.S. immigration law banned admission for everyone convicted of a drug crime. Artists and musicians across the country petitioned President Nixon to let John Lennon stay. Bob Dylan penned a personal letter to Nixon, writing, quote, John and Yoko inspire and transcend and stimulate. Let John and Yoko stay. With the support of New York City Mayor John Lindsay, the group launched the Let Them Stay in the USA campaign on radio and television. The movement didn't change President Nixon's mind. The proceedings continued even after his reelection in 1972, but then came the Watergate scandal. So in the end, Nixon left the White House and Lennon stayed in the USA. In October 1975, a 3-judge federal panel ruled in John Lennon's favor, declaring his conviction in Britain failed to meet American standards of justice. And here's something else you might not know. John Lennon's American dream did not last long. Just 4 years later, the 40-year-old musician was shot and killed outside his apartment in New York City by a deranged fan. Back after this. 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
15: ABC News, I'm Michelle Franzen. Seattle police and state authorities investigating Sunday's deadly shooting at a food festival in the heart of the city's downtown. Three people were killed, four others injured, including a toddler. Police say it appears two suspects were involved in a dispute and a shootout. One is in custody, and the search for the other suspect continues. ABC's Alex Stone is on scene and has witness sound.
16: A bullet landed into the tree that was right next to us.
17: Ava Hendricks was at the festival with her family when the gunfire erupted.
16: It was very scary, and like after the whole thing was over, you know, and we're just waiting for the police to come, and we're just looking at each other like, how are we still alive? You know, like, how did we make it through that?
17: One suspect has been taken into custody. Police say another suspect is still on the loose.
15: A fragile pause in hostilities between the U.S. and Iran, the White House says, to give diplomacy a chance to take root. It follows 2 weeks of airstrikes between both sides. On Wall Street, stocks are mixed this hour. This is ABC News. The Agriculture Department is lifting its ban on importing beef from Mexico.
18: 11 months ago, with the parasitic New World screwworm creeping toward Texas, Agriculture Secretary Brooke Rollins suspended imports of cattle from

0: underway after more than a dozen campers at a YMCA in New Jersey got sick at a summer camp after allegedly consuming mushroom-laced edibles. Camp officials say that one camper shared the chocolate edibles with children between the ages of 10 and 13 years old. Authorities say that they are all said to be in stable condition. I'm Michelle Franzen, ABC News.
1: When you first saw her, she was out walking her dog. 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
6: Hello, Scotts Bluff. A very good Monday to everyone across western Nebraska, southeastern Wyoming. We have a good plume of monsoonal moisture working its way up from the south-southwest, as well as a small upper-level disturbance moving up from the south-southwest here this Monday. A good plume of monsoon moisture going to remain here across the central Rockies and high plains for tomorrow and Wednesday as well. Also going to be looking at another small disturbance moving across the region Tuesday into Wednesday. This one over the northern fringes of the ridge of high pressure that's across the west United States, and that small disturbance moving through the region over the course of Tuesday into Wednesday will also help create scattered heavy showers and thunderstorms across our region. Severe weather threat primarily staying off to our east, but we cannot rule out a chance of a few hit and miss severe storms, especially this afternoon, this evening. Temperatures going to be a little bit cooler as well over the next few days, so that's another good note to the forecast. I'll have more in just a moment.
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6: Your day weather forecast calls for cloudy to mostly cloudy skies today. We're going to be looking at quite a bit of cloud cover as well Tuesday into Wednesday, especially in the afternoon and evening hours. Scattered heavy showers and thunderstorms for this Monday. Again, possible tonight. Likewise, Tuesday and Wednesday, scattered heavy afternoon and evening. Some overnight showers and storms. Daytime highs not as hot. Low to mid-90s today through Wednesday. Nighttime lows very warm, though, near

0: 70. I'm Day Weather Meteorologist Mark Huer.
1: Showers and thunder showers mainly across areas of the central and southern Nebraska panhandles, some areas of far east Wyoming, and parts of northern Colorado. Temperature ratings right now, winds fairly light. Any thunderstorm activity could produce some stronger wind gusts, but for the most part, winds are generally light across the region. Under cloudy conditions with those passing showers and thunder showers right now, it's 83 at Dalton. So check at Legacy Co-op location, temperature ratings at those sites, 80 at Main Street Market at Kimball, 82 at Main Street Market Scotts Bluff, 87 at Alliance, 81 at Bridgeport, 87 at Main Street Market at Tornington. Currently at KNEB, under cloudy conditions here, scattered showers around, and we have a temperature reading here at the studio. It's come down a few since we last checked it. Currently, we have a reading here at 76 degrees. For more weather information anytime, you can check KNEB.com, click weather, and then weather in your neighborhood to check webcams and weather conditions at Legacy Co-op locations around the area.
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4: Thank you, Steve, and good morning. Trash and fireworks are two of the topics that appear on the Gehring City Council's agenda this evening. As the city landfill approaches its limit, the council will consider terminating the agreement with Scotts Bluff for service and construction of a new landfill. The agreement that allowed Scotts Bluff to send their refuse to the Gehring facility, with both communities contributing to a fund for construction of a new facility. Both cities have started moving forward with other plans for waste disposal and jointly agree termination of the agreement is appropriate, which would take effect September 30th if Scotts Bluff officials approve. Council will consider a change returning the fireworks ordinance back to a 10-day sale and discharge for Independence Day holidays in the future, but there would be a couple of modifications. The ending time for fireworks discharge would be moved back to 10 p.m. for all days except the 4th of July, the same as it is in Scotts Bluff and Tarrytown. There would also be a change that would restrict fireworks discharge during the New Year's holiday to New Year's Eve only. On Friday, Nebraska Governor Jim Pillen was joined by Senator Elliot Bostar, FBI Special Agent in Charge Eugene Cowell, and national security advocates for a ceremonial signing of LB 1096. Brought at the request of Pillen and introduced by Bostar, LB 1096 enacts sweeping protections across a variety of areas important to the state's economy. During Friday's gathering, Pillen said securing Nebraska is more than border security or law enforcement.
5: It's about protecting our food supply. It's about our power grid. It's about our water. It's our communications network. The bad actors, especially those from Communist Chinese Party, are in foreign hostile regimes. So 1096 takes some significant strides forward in shoring up access to our agriculture, our critical infrastructure, our public records, and tax incentives to foreign entities.
4: Pillen said Nebraska will not sit back and wait for crisis to happen. He says we're taking offensive action to secure our fields, our grids, and our networks right now. LB 1096 establishes comprehensive statewide defense measures against nations like the Chinese Communist Party that seek to infiltrate, disrupt, and compromise essential American infrastructure and food production. Residents in and around Bayard are grieving the loss of two young adults as a third fights for his life following a two-vehicle crash in Wyoming Thursday night. Wyoming Highway Patrol spokesman Aaron Brown tells KNEB News a white Volkswagen with three Bayard residents, all in their 20s, crashed into a semi-truck on U.S. 85 at the Albin Road turnoff. Brown says the semi was doing a U-turn when the crash happened and the Volkswagen hit the semi at a high rate of speed. He continued that one female and one male passenger were killed in the crash and a second male was airlifted, but their condition was unknown as of yesterday morning. Investigators believe the trio was going home from Cheyenne Frontier Days, and Brown says troopers have reason to suspect alcohol was involved along with excessive speed. Brown says the names of those involved are being withheld pending completion of the investigation. Social media has been filled with messages of love, sympathy, and support for the families of those who lost their lives in the crash and for the young adult who was injured. As more data centers look to expand into Nebraska, a growing number of counties are pressing pause. More than a dozen counties have approved or advanced temporary moratoriums on new data center construction, and others are considering similar measures as they work to update zoning rules and address concerns about water and electricity use. Nebraska Farmers Union President John Hansen says many communities simply want more information.
6: Local people are upset by what they are seeing and hearing about what the implications of these mega users of electricity might mean for our existing public power customers.
4: Governor Jim Pillen signed legislation earlier this year allowing private developers to build power generation for facilities that require huge amounts of electricity. Supporters of the new law say it means developers, not utility customers, will pay for new infrastructure, while opponents argue the law weakens Nebraska's public power system. Pillen also recently signed an executive order that would end data center developers' access to tax incentives through the Imagine Nebraska Act to allow the state to assess the benefits of each project. Check out our Rural Radio Scottsbluff app presented by Regional West. 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
12: 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End of the month profit taking and a drop in crude oil have pushed grains lower today. Soybeans are the leader to the downside with a lot of weakness in the product markets as well. Bean exports last week totaled 348,850 metric tons with yearly pace sitting at 83% with a fresh sale this morning of 9.5 million bushels to China and an unknown buyer. Corn inspections last week were solid at almost 1.5 million metric tons, yearly pace holding at 125%, though corn futures are 12 to 13 cents lower here today. Wheat futures have come under some heavy pressure, down double digits as well, and cattle futures are down with some of the deferred feeder contracts limit lower after hearing news of the Mexican border to reopen next month. September corn is down 14 at 450 and a quarter. December down 14 and three quarters at 472 and three quarters. August soybeans down 40 and three quarters at 1207 and a quarter. November down 41 and a quarter at 1212 and a half. September Chicago wheat down 15 and a half at 662 and a half. December down 15 and three quarters at 679 and three quarters. September KC wheat down 13 and a half at 731 and three quarters. December down 13 and a half at 748. August live cattle are down $1.87 at $225.20. October down $3.40 at $219.10. August feeders down $7.57 at $337.75. September down 10 and a quarter at $331.20. August lean hogs are up a nickel at $102.90.
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15: The southern border will reopen for livestock trade. Plus, the heat is on.
16: These warm nights are crushing for yield.
15: It's midday, time for Top Ag News. I'm Steve White. The USDA says it will begin a phased reopening of southern cattle ports next month, starting August 24th at Douglas, Arizona. For producers, the question is what this means for cattle supplies after a year of historically tight numbers. Livestock market analyst Brad Coima with KKV Trading recently said the extended closure has already changed the cattle industry in Mexico.
17: Has it changed their infrastructure? Absolutely.
15: Coima says Mexico has increased its own feeding and processing capacity during the closure, which could limit how many cattle eventually return to the U.S. Before the border closure, the U.S. imported roughly 1.3 million head of Mexican cattle each year. Coima says producers should be cautious about assuming those numbers return. The decision to phase in border reopening reveals disagreement in cattle country. The U.S. Cattlemen's Association says reopening now leaves too much uncertainty over Mexico's case reporting, animal movement controls, and sterile fly capacity. Meanwhile, the National Cattlemen's Beef Association says USDA's response to New World screwworm has improved domestic readiness and supports a safe, gradual return to cattle shipments. And as the southern border reopens to cattle, Nebraska's governor leads a trade mission to expand trade in Asia. Ethanol is the focus as Governor Jim Pillen leads a team to Japan and the Philippines. Next stop, the Philippines, which provides a market for wheat, beef, and ethanol. Nebraska's governor also looking at nations considered adversaries. Maddie Weber picks up our coverage from here.
18: On Friday, Governor Jim Pillen signed a bill that establishes new safeguards to protect agriculture and critical infrastructure from foreign entities. The measure updates the state's statutes by establishing criminal penalties for several areas, including unauthorized imports and storage of ag pathogens. This was the second measure that lawmakers passed during the legislative session that takes steps to secure data in the ag industry. The governor signed the nation's first ag data privacy bill into law earlier this year.
15: Thanks, Maddie. Nebraska crops are entering a critical stretch as drought expands and another round of extreme heat takes its toll. Alex Makavica reports.
19: Nebraska Extension meteorologist Dr. Eric Hunt says timely rain this week could determine just how much yield potential remains in many rain-fed fields.
16: We absolutely have to get some decent moisture later this week.
19: But Hunt says it's not just the heat during the day. The unusually warm nights may be doing even more damage to the crops, he says.
16: These warm nights are crushing for yield. If this were to persist for a good portion of the rest of summer, you would see significant yield reductions if we kept these warm temperatures up overnight.
19: Hunt explains that when the temperatures don't drop during the night, it means crops are spending more of their energy on respiration.
16: So even the irrigated crops, I think, are going to take some hit with this heat.
19: While the USDA's latest crop progress report shows much of the state's corn and soybean crop in good to excellent condition, those crops are moving through pollination and pod setting stages when prolonged heat and lack of moisture can quickly reduce yields.
15: Thanks for that, Alex. Finally today, the Nebraska FFA Foundation launches its annual Blue Jackets Bright Futures campaign. And that is a midday check of Ag News. I'm Steve White on the Rural Radio Network.
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1: That's probably the sounds of you, your family, going a zillion miles an hour each day with activities. Work, school, after school, summer, winter, fall, and spring for that matter. Social, vacations, obligations. Ever put on the brakes to have time to eat? As in a home-cooked, nutritious meal.
2: Sometimes, because we run out of time, we might go through the drive-thru, which tends to be more expensive and often less healthy than the food that you can prepare at home.
1: And that is where planning, according to North Dakota State University Extension's Julie Garden-Robinson, comes into play. She acknowledges planning may seem a tedious process at first, but with a few steps, can be routine. First,
2: putting a list together, your meal plan can certainly involve your entire family, and that's the best way to do it, really. If you just sit down for 30 minutes and say, okay, what's your favorite vegetable? What's your favorite meat or whatever? And now we're going to plug those all into a plan for the week.
1: The benefits go beyond avoiding a takeout or drive-through meal.
2: Typically, if you have a plan in place, you're more likely to avoid the takeout counter and make the food at home. Because food eaten as a family at home tends to be more nutritious, lower in salt, higher in vegetables, and so on.
1: As far as meal planning goes, if for individual or for a family,
2: be sure to buy what you can use in a reasonable time. And as those samples are provided to us in grocery stores, we might be tempted to buy a lot of one item. Sometimes you can freeze it, sometimes you can't. So think about what you can use.
1: So for an example, bread freezes well, meaning a whole loaf of bread may not be entirely used before going stale, depending on the size of your household.
2: Take out or leave out what you are going to use within a few days, freeze the rest, and then you can continue to take out what you need over time.
1: That also applies to family size. One loaf of bread available on the kitchen counter and one or more in the freezer for future use. Leftovers can become planned-overs in meal planning. For instance,
2: if you make chili one night, consider having baked potatoes with chili and cheese later in the week. So it seems like a totally different meal, but actually you're making good use of your leftovers. Making a roast beef, for example, could be a Sunday dinner, and later you could have hot roast beef sandwiches or barbecue beef.
1: Another nice thing about advanced meal planning for the family, according to Garden Robinson, planning can be done a week at a time, or 2 weeks, or more. I'm Rod Bain reporting for the U.S. Department of Agriculture in Washington, D.C.
3: The summer baseball season locally really starting to wind down. We'll start with action from yesterday at Oregon Trail Park Stadium last night. The Pioneers playing what would be their final game of the summer. The Pios in a position to try and walk off the Outlaws in the bottom of the last inning.
4: The 0-1 to Fisher. Swung on and swatted out into center field. Onestead moving in on it. That's going to get down, and they're going to run. Onestead and Murillo are going to reach each other, and the Pioneers are going to win. Murillo is still down. You hope that everybody is okay. Pioneers do win this one, however, 11-10.
3: Yeah, that was Bob Parsons. We had the game last night on KNEB, 11-10 the final. The Pioneers win it over the Outlaws on that swing from Michael Fisher, and Fisher then joined the postgame show afterwards.
5: I think we had one out. Just trying to look for a good pitch and hit the ball somewhere, get somebody in.
3: So it turned out to be the final swing of the season for the Pioneers. A good one. They wrap up with a win and a final record this summer of 14-17. Now for the Outlaws, they're sent to take on Morgan County in that best of three playoff series. Game one of that series looks like it'll be tonight at Morgan County starting at 6:35. Legion baseball winding down as well. The B7 area tournament being played yesterday in Sydney. A Alliance gets an elimination game win over Gehring Platte Valley Company 7-4. Alliance jumped out early with four runs in the first inning. Carver Nemnick had three hits and two RBI in the win for Alliance. For Gehring, Garrett Wagner started on the mound. He walked seven in his outing, and in total, three Gehring pitchers walked nine in the game. Here's Gehring assistant coach Danny O'Boyle on the pitching in this one.
6: I thought overall we did enough to give ourselves chances to win. We probably gave too many free passes via walk, and those really hurt us a little early. But we also got ourselves out of a lot of jams, and you know, defensively we really didn't give them too many second chances. It's just, you know, when you give that many free passes, they get one or two hits here or there that's going to push some runs across, and that was kind of the moral of the story today for us.
3: Wagner 3-for-3 at the plate for Gehring offensively with a run scored and an RBI. Gehring wraps up their Legion season with a record of 18-14. Alliance moves into the championship game tomorrow. One game today there at the B7 area tournament in Sydney. Tournament unbeaten, Auburn playing Sydney. That one listed for a 4 o'clock start. Yesterday in Milwaukee, the rubber game for the Rockies and Brewers, and it was the Brew Crew getting the offense going early.
7: The left-handed hitting second baseman Bryce Terang shows bunt, drags it up the first base side. Freeland scoops it too high, heading home. Churio, throw to the plate, not in time. Brewer ball strikes. It's 1-0 Milwaukee.
3: Jack Corrigan on the Rockies Radio Network. That was part of a three-run first inning. The Brewers go on to win big 11-2. Brewers starter Jacob Mizorowski struck out 12 in five innings. He got the win. Kyle Freeland, the loss, allowed five runs in five-plus innings of work. Willie Castro hit his 10th home run in the loss. Colorado an off day today, and then they'll start a series tomorrow night at San Diego. And three new Hall of Fame members for Major League Baseball: second baseman Jeff Kent, center fielder Andrew Jones, and outfielder Carlos Beltran, all enshrined at Cooperstown yesterday. That's the latest here at the Sports Desk this hour. I'm Chris Cottrell.
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0: State, everyone across western Nebraska, southeastern Wyoming. We have a good plume of monsoonal moisture working its way up from the south-southwest, as well as a small upper-level disturbance moving up from the south-southwest here this Monday. A good plume of monsoon moisture going to remain here across the central Rockies and high plains for tomorrow and Wednesday as well. Also going to be looking at another small disturbance moving across the region Tuesday into Wednesday, this one over the northern fringes of the ridge of high pressure that's across the west United States. And that small disturbance moving through the region over the course of Tuesday into Wednesday will also help create scattered heavy showers and thunderstorms across our region. Severe weather threat primarily staying off to our east, but we cannot rule out a chance of a few hit and miss severe storms, especially this afternoon, this evening. Temperatures going to be a little bit cooler as well over the next few days. So that's another good note to the forecast. I'll have more in just a moment.
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0: Your day well, the forecast calls for cloudy to mostly cloudy skies today. We're going to be looking at quite a bit of cloud cover as well Tuesday into Wednesday, especially in the afternoon and evening hours. Scattered heavy showers and thunderstorms for this Monday, again possible tonight. Likewise, Tuesday and Wednesday, scattered heavy afternoon and evening, some overnight showers and storms. Daytime highs not as hot, low to mid 90s today through Wednesday. Nighttime lows very warm though, near 70. I'm Day Weather Meteorologist Mark Huer.
5: Showers and some thunder showers in parts of the panhandle around Kimball and south of there, the northeast of Kimball, up through the Dalton and Bridgeport areas, north of Scotts Bluff, over to near Alliance at this hour. Some areas are dry, other areas are seeing these showers and thunder showers occurring here mid to late morning. Temperature readings currently at the Legacy Co-op locations at Main Street Market at Scotts Bluff right now. It's 83. It's 90 at Main Street Market at Torrington, 82 at Bridgeport, 84 at Dalton, 76 at Main Street Market at Kimball, and 86 at Alliance. Sydney is 87 now, and Chadron 96. North Platte, partly sunny, 93. Ogallala, 92. And in Valentine, sunny and 93. Winds are light pretty much around the area, with areas seeing some showers, other areas dry. Light rain reported at Kimball. We mentioned there are showers and some thunder showers down in that part of the panhandle at this hour. Falling barometric pressure at Scotts Bluff, about 30.04, with 52% humidity, 82 at the airport at Scotts Bluff. Currently at KNEB, we have a temperature reading now at 84 degrees.
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8: Thank you, Steve. And

0: Good morning. Residents in and around Bayard are grieving the loss of two young adults as a third fights for his life following a two-vehicle crash in Wyoming Thursday night. Wyoming Highway Patrol spokesman Aaron Brown tells KNEB News a white Volkswagen with three Bayard residents, all in their 20s, crashed into a semi-truck on U.S. 85 at the Albin Road turnoff. Brown says the semi was doing a U-turn when the crash happened and the Volkswagen hit the semi at a high rate of speed. He continued that one female and one male passenger were killed in the crash and a second male was airlifted, but their condition was unknown as of yesterday morning. Investigators believe the trio was going home from Cheyenne Frontier Days, and Brown says troopers have reason to suspect alcohol was involved along with excessive speed. Brown says the names of those involved are being withheld pending completion of the investigation. Social media has been filled with messages of love, sympathy, and support for the families of those who lost their lives in the crash and for the young adult who was injured. As more data centers look to expand into Nebraska, a growing number of counties are pressing pause. More than a dozen counties have approved or advanced temporary moratoriums on new data center construction, and others are considering similar measures as they work to update zoning rules and address concerns about water and electricity use. Nebraska Farmers Union President John Hansen says many communities simply want more information.
1: Local people are upset by what they are seeing and hearing about what the implications of these mega users of electricity might mean for our existing public power customers.
0: Governor Jim Pillen signed legislation earlier this year allowing private developers to build power generation for facilities that require huge amounts of electricity. Supporters of the new law say it means developers, not utility customers, will pay for new infrastructure, while opponents argue the law weakens Nebraska's public power system. Pillen also recently signed an executive order that would end data center developers' access to tax incentives through the Imagine Nebraska Act to allow the state to assess the benefits of each project. Trash and fireworks are two of the topics that appear on the Gehring City Council's agenda this evening. As the city landfill approaches its limit, the council will consider terminating the agreement with Scottsbluff for service and construction of a new landfill. The agreement that allowed Scottsbluff to send their refuse to the Gehring facility, with both communities contributing to a fund for construction of a new facility. Both cities have started moving forward with other plans for waste disposal and jointly agree termination of the agreement is appropriate, which would take effect September 30th if Scottsbluff officials approve. Council will consider a change returning the fireworks ordinance back to a 10-day sale and discharge for Independence Day holidays in the future, but there would be a couple of modifications. The ending time for fireworks discharge would be moved back to 10 p.m. for all days except the 4th of July, the same as it is in Scottsbluff and Tarrytown. There would also be a change that would restrict fireworks discharge during the New Year's holiday to New Year's Eve only. On Friday, Nebraska Governor Jim Pillen was joined by Senator Elliot Bostar, FBI Special Agent in Charge Eugene Cowell, and national security advocates for a ceremonial signing of LB 1096. Brought at the request of Pillen and introduced by Bostar, LB 1096 enacts sweeping protections across a variety of areas important to the state's economy. During Friday's gathering, Pillen said securing Nebraska is more than border security or law enforcement.
2: It's about protecting our food supply. It's about our power grid. It's about our water. It's our communications network. The bad actors, especially those from Communist Chinese Party, are in foreign hostile regimes. So 1096 takes some significant strides forward in shoring up access to our agriculture, our critical infrastructure, our public records, and tax incentives to foreign entities.
0: Pillen said Nebraska will not sit back and wait for crisis to happen. He says we're taking offensive action to secure our fields, our grids, and our networks right now. LB 1096 establishes comprehensive statewide defense measures against nations like the Chinese Communist Party that seek to infiltrate, disrupt, and compromise essential American infrastructure and food production. Check out our Rural Radio Scottsbluff app presented by Regional West. 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
8: 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September corn is down 13 at 451 and a quarter. December down 13 and three quarters at 473 and a half. August soybeans down 40 and a half at 1207 and a half. November down 41 and a quarter at 1212 and a quarter. September Chicago wheat down 16 and a half at 661 and a half. December down 16 and a half at 679. September KC wheat down 14 and a half at 730 and three quarters. December down 14 and a quarter at 747 and a quarter. August live cattle are down 270 at 224.37. October down 390 at 218.60. August feeders down 760 at 337.72. September down 1055 at 330.90. August lean hogs up 2 pennies at 102.87. October down 140 at 87.62.
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8: 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Last week, Southern live cattle traded at 230, which is $7 lower than the previous week's weighted average. Northern dress cattle traded at mostly 365, which is $12 to $15 lower. Show lists for this week are steady to somewhat.

higher, greater in Texas and Kansas, and steady in Nebraska. Box beef prices are mixed. Choice up $1.72 at $3.62.96. Select down 25 cents at $3.46.46 with a movement of 50 loads. And hog prices are unavailable because of confidentiality, but we can see that 270 head have traded, and the market's five-day rolling average now sits at $100.60. Pork cutouts totaled 138 loads, and cutout values are up 229 at $106.92. 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

0: To hear more, visit dan.democrat. 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
3: On the Rural Radio Network, I'm Alex Makovica. Let's take a look at the week ahead when it comes to weather. And boy, Nebraska Extension's Eric Hunt joins us. Folks are just hoping for some sort of relief. We just have not even dipped down below the 80s, Eric, in some portions of the state. Let's recap kind of what we saw over the weekend first. Maybe some high points that stood out to you, Eric.
4: Well, the high points were definitely the temperatures, which were exceedingly high across pretty much the entire state this weekend. The air temperatures were a bit lower as you moved to the eastern side of the state. The southeast corner generally was in the mid to upper 90s this weekend, with dew points that were generally in the mid 70s to, in some cases, the mid 80s. The further west you went in the state, the warmer it generally was, until you got into much higher elevations and it was a little bit cooler again. The good news, though, is we are going to see chances of showers and thunderstorms creeping in by late this afternoon, developing across the Sandhills region and sliding toward the east-southeast. I think it's going to be a little up in the air exactly how widespread this coverage is, so it's not everybody's going to get a useful rain, but certainly some places will get some beneficial precipitation this evening and overnight hours. That does look like it's going to slide toward the east-southeast, so I do think at least south-central Nebraska will have some decent chances of moisture overnight. That may creep over toward the eastern side of the state as well, and then we may see some lingering precipitation, a little more cloud cover tomorrow, so highs tomorrow will be still a little on the warm side for a lot of us, but much cooler than today. So probably up mid-80s to lower 90s, depending on your location, depending on what sun you get. As we get toward Thursday and Friday, especially the eastern half to at least third of the state, we are going to see pretty good chances of showers and thunderstorms starting late Thursday afternoon and overnight Thursday and Friday morning. Critical rain for a lot of places in the eastern side of the state where we have not had a lot of it here in the last month. With these warm temperatures, that's really going to start putting major stress on the crops if we don't get this rain later this week. So I can't emphasize enough how essential this rain that we could get later this week is going to be. The good news is the models have been getting a little bit more aggressive, a little more bullish on moisture falling out of the sky later this week. It is a favorable setup for us with that ridge shrinking back toward the south and the west. So I think we are going to have chances of that coming in. Also, just as importantly, cooler temperatures. We should be back in the 80s for at least the eastern half of the state later in the week. Probably still going to be a little bit warmer across western Nebraska, but at least the areas where we have our majority of our corn and soybean production state should be back into the 80s to finish off the week. And even more importantly, lows back in the 60s. These warm nights are crushing for yield. If this were to persist for a good portion of the rest of summer, you would see significant yield reductions if we kept these warm temperatures up overnight.
3: Let's touch more on that. Obviously, we talked about the effects to livestock, and we trust, we know producers will do everything in their power. You look at corn and soybean fields, Eric, in some portions of the state, things are turning, and they have been for a week or more. And I've heard some people say, oh, it'll turn around if we get a rain. Things will start to green back up. Can you maybe speak to that and what we could expect here with the expected conditions here in the next couple weeks?
4: Yeah, I mean, I think as long as we get some rain here the next week, those corn and soybean crops are still going to have decent potential. We probably have already taken the top off a lot of the rain-fed stuff here to stay, at least anything that hasn't had a good shot of rain in the last 2 weeks. But I think as long as we do get some rain later this week, it'll still have an opportunity to produce a reasonable yield, particularly if we can cool off the temperatures. What concerns me, though, is looking forward to the month of August, I think we're going to have at least chances of moisture periodically throughout the month, but I'm not necessarily seeing a strong wet signal, which for soybean, we definitely would need August to have robust moisture at this point for us to have high soybean yields. I don't know that I see that in the offing for a lot of us. I think there will be places where they'll do fairly well in August, but what we've seen so far this summer is that some places state have done fairly well with moisture, but a lot of areas have either only gotten it a couple of times or have been mostly missing out, which has been a lot for the case for a lot of, I'd say, east central and northeast for Nebraska here of late. Obviously, we still have just some pretty horrific drought conditions across the western third of the state where they never really had any margin for error to begin with. So even though in some cases precip may look statistically average the last 2 months, I mean, we still have a significant portion of the state with just real root zone water issues. So we absolutely have to get some decent moisture later this week. But I would say, though, that the temperatures, though, I think are going to be more concerning for me, is I think we're just going to see this heat pulse in and out of here for at least another 10 days and 2 weeks. We are going to have some stretches where it breaks, but we can't afford too many more of these 3-4 day stretches where the overnight temperatures are well in the 70s. That really means that your corn, your crops are spending more of their energy on respiration. That's less energy they're spending on, you know, decent storage and, you know, using that photosynthesis, you know, the photosynthesis such that you're getting if your leaves aren't rolled up is going to go more into respiration. So even the irrigated crops, I think, are going to take some hit with this heat. And I'd point out this heat today, the NOAA's HER model is showing temperatures getting into the low 100s all the way into Illinois. So that's, you know, not great news for the corn crop. And I guess the only upside of this potentially is that we may see commodity prices come back up a bit, which would be good news. But there's nothing else that's good about this.
3: Yeah, absolutely. All right. Nebraska Extension's Eric Hunt joins us here this morning to get a preview of what's to come. Eric, as always, we appreciate your time and expertise. Thank you.
4: Yep. Thanks, Alex.
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6: Good day, everyone. This is Scott Rhodes with the USDA Market News Service in St. Joseph, Missouri, with the noon livestock and grain market report for Monday, July the 27th. On Thursday, trade was limited on light to moderate demand in all feeding regions. Not enough purchases in any region for any adequate market tests. The latest established market in any feeding region was on Wednesday, with early live and dress purchases in Nebraska and the Western Corn Belt at 230 and 365, respectively. A few live purchases in Kansas were reported at 230, however, not enough for an adequate market test. The last established market test in Kansas was last week, with live purchases from 235 to 238, mostly 237 to 238. Looking at formula purchases, the head count for Thursday was 34,500, with an average carcass weight of 949 and a weighted average net price of $381.10. Let's head on over and take a look at our box beef cutouts. The choice cutout is at $362.96, and that is up $1.72 for the day. The select, $346.46, down 25 cents for the day. This puts the choice select spread at $16.50. There has been 50 loads traded for the day so far, with 29 choice, 7 select, and 14 loads of trimmings and grindings. Looking at the cutter cow cutout, the current value is at $353.70, and that is down 45 cents. For boneless processing beef, there has been 14 loads traded nationally. With the National Daily Pork Report, the morning movement totaled 138 loads. The carcass price is $106.92, and that is up $2.29. On the National Daily Direct Hog Report, there were 270 negotiated sales, with the 5-day rolling average at $1.60. Let's head over now and take a look at our futures from the Chicago Mercantile Exchange. For August, live cattle down 1 at 226.07. October, down 245 at 220.05. December, down 3.5 at 218.77. Feeder cattle for August, down 332 at 342. September, down 482 at 336 and 62. October, down 717 at 328.82. Lean hogs for August, down 37 at 102.47. October, down 160 at 87.42. December, down 2 at 78.25. Let's head over to our grains. September, down 12.5 at 451.75. December, down 13.5 at 474. March, down 13.5 at 489.5. Soybeans for August, down 36.5 at 1211.5. September, down 37.25 at 1203. November, down 37.25 at 1216.25. Hard red winter wheat for September, down 11.5 at 733.75. December, down 11 at 750.5. March, down 10.25 at 762.5. This is a look at the Midday Market Report for USDA Market News Service in St. Joseph, Missouri. This has been Scott Rhodes.
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10: ABC News, I'm Michelle Franz, and following 2 weeks of renewed hostilities, the U.S. and Iran now agreeing to pause airstrikes. The White House says President Trump decided against striking Iran forcefully over the weekend. Sources tell ABC News one big reason was to preserve anti-missile defense systems like Patriots. Here's ABC's Karen Travers.
11: The president also spoke to Axios this morning, and he said that he would consider going back to what he called, quote, very strong military action if talks between the U.S. and Iran were to fail. And he also said he's not really willing to give diplomacy all that much time. He was pushed on how long he is willing to

0: News. A nonpartisan think tank is out with new research showing how difficult it is becoming for Americans to make ends meet and to feed their families in an uncertain economy.
1: Putting food on the table is taking money out of our savings. A new survey says nearly one in five American adults is dipping into savings just to pay for groceries. And more than 5% are being forced to use payday advance loans to buy food. The Urban Institute, which conducted the survey, says food costs are up 32% in the last 5 years.
0: ABC's Sherry Preston reporting. In Massachusetts, opening statements are underway today in the trial of Lindsay Clancy. She's the mother accused of killing her three young children. Clancy's attorneys are expected to argue she suffered from postpartum psychosis at the time of the alleged murders, and she also allegedly suffered injuries after the death of her children. Analysts say the defense is also expected to claim that the treatment she received then was inadequate. Michelle Franz in ABC News.
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8: Hello, Scottsbluff, and very good Monday to everyone across western Nebraska, southeastern Wyoming. We have a good plume of monsoonal moisture working its way up from the south-southwest, as well as a small upper-level disturbance moving up from the south-southwest here this Monday. A good plume of monsoon moisture going to remain here across the central Rockies and high plains for tomorrow and Wednesday as well. Also going to be looking at another small disturbance moving across the region Tuesday into Wednesday. This one over the northern fringes of the ridge of high pressure that's across the western United States, and that small disturbance moving through the region over the course of Tuesday into Wednesday will also help create scattered heavy showers and thunderstorms across our region. Severe weather threat primarily staying off to our east, but we cannot rule out a chance of a few hit and miss severe storms, especially this afternoon, this evening. Temperatures going to be a little bit cooler as well over the next few days, so that's another good note to the forecast. I'll have more in just a moment.
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8: Your day weather forecast calls for cloudy to mostly cloudy skies today. We're going to be looking at quite a bit of cloud cover as well Tuesday into Wednesday, especially in the afternoon and evening hours. Scattered heavy showers and thunderstorms for this Monday. Again, possible tonight. Likewise, Tuesday and Wednesday, scattered heavy afternoon and evening, some overnight showers and storms. Daytime highs not as hot. Low to mid-90s today through Wednesday. Nighttime lows very warm, though, near 70. I'm day weather meteorologist Mark Huer.
10: Radar continuing to indicate showers and thundershowers across a fairly decent coverage area of the Panhandle, namely the central and the southern areas of the Panhandle, the smaller part of southeast Wyoming and some areas.

0: This is North Northeast Colorado at this hour. Some areas dry, other areas seeing showers at this hour. 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For more weather information anytime, remember you can check KNEB.com anytime. 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

0: It is time for an update on news headlines once again. We get a report today from News Director Scott Miller.
1: Thank you, Steve. Good afternoon, everyone. Trash and fireworks are two of the topics that appear on the Gearing City Council's agenda this evening. As the city landfill approaches its limit, the council will consider terminating the agreement with Scotts Bluff for service and construction of a new landfill. That agreement allowed Scotts Bluff to send their refuse to the Gearing facility, with both communities contributing to a fund for construction of a new facility. Both cities have started moving forward with other plans for waste disposal and jointly agree termination of the agreement is appropriate, which would take effect September 30th if Scotts Bluff officials also approve. The Gearing Council will also consider a change returning the fireworks ordinance back to a 10-day sale and discharge for Independence Day holidays in the future, but there would be a couple of modifications. The ending time for fireworks discharge would be moved back to 10 p.m. for all days except for July 4th, the same as it is for Scotts Bluff and Tarrytown. There would also be a change that would restrict fireworks discharge during the New Year's holiday to New Year's Eve only. On Friday, Nebraska Governor Jim Pillen was joined by Senator Elliot Bostar, FBI Special Agent in Charge Eugene Cowell, and national security advocates for a ceremonial signing of LB 1096. Brought at the request of Pillen and introduced by Bostar, the measure enacts sweeping protections across a variety of areas important to the state's economy. During Friday's gathering, Pillen said securing Nebraska is more than just border security or law enforcement.
2: It's about protecting our food supply. It's about our power grid. It's about our water. It's our communications network. The bad actors, especially those from communist Chinese party, are in foreign hostile regimes. So 1096 takes some significant strides forward in shoring up access to our agriculture, our critical infrastructure, our public records, and tax incentives to foreign entities.
1: Pillen said Nebraska will not sit back and wait for the crisis to happen. He says we're taking offensive action to secure our fields, our grids, and our networks right now. LB 1096 establishes comprehensive statewide defensive measures against nations that seek to infiltrate, disrupt, or compromise essential American infrastructure and food production. Residents in and around Barrett are grieving the loss of two young adults as a third fights for his life following a two-vehicle crash in Wyoming Thursday night. Wyoming Highway Patrol spokesman Aaron Brown tells KNEB News a white Volkswagen with three Baird residents, all in their 20s, crashed into a semi-truck on US 85 at the Albin Road turnoff. Brown said the semi was doing a U-turn when the crash occurred, and the Volkswagen hit the semi at a high rate of speed. He continued that one female and one male passenger were killed in the crash, and a second male was airlifted, but that individual's condition was unknown as of Sunday morning. Investigators believe the trio was coming home from Cheyenne Frontier Days. Brown says the names of those involved are being withheld pending completion of the investigation. Social media has been filled with messages of love, sympathy, and support for the families of those who lost their lives in the crash and the young adult who was injured. A decades-long drought with no end in sight is stirring debate among environmental experts in Wyoming and other western states. As climatologist Trent Ford with the University of Illinois Urbana-Champaign explains, changing precipitation patterns are just one driver of dried out trees and other vegetation that fuel those fires.
3: Warming trends have enhanced evaporation, so how much water is leaving the land going up to the atmosphere as gas. Warmer temperatures during the winter has also caused less precipitation to fall as snow.
1: After a near record dry winter, Wyoming recorded its driest spring in decades, and today the vast majority of the state is experiencing extreme or severe drought. Experts with the National Weather Service's office in Riverton report that the monsoon season expected in late July could bring relief, but it would need to rain every day for several weeks to improve drought conditions. The 2026 Old West Balloon Fest is just weeks away, and organizers say your help is needed to put on the best show possible. The action gets underway the evening of August 29th with a welcome party and a barbecue for the U.S. National Hot Air Balloon Championship pilots, with the competition starting the following morning. Old West Balloon Fest director Colleen Johnson says volunteers are the backbone of the event.
4: A lot of people don't realize that in order to put on an event like this, we need probably 100 to 150 volunteers. They can help a pilot crew, which means you help them set it up and take it down. You chase them in the chase truck and you get very close with your pilot because you're with them all week. The other thing we need is scores, which is probably my most favorite volunteer position, because you actually get to go to a target and you get to watch the balloons come in and throw a baggie on an X and you help measure. And it is a lot of fun to watch the level of competition for that. And then, of course, we also need parking people and things like that, too.
1: The first 3 days of competition include both morning and evening flights, with morning-only flights when the Balloon Fest gets underway August 13th with the Night Glow kickoff celebration at the WNCC Scottsbluff campus. 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
12: 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Commodities will all close in the red today, with crude oil down over $6.50. While the news out of Iran has driven oil prices lower, there could be some volatility in the market this week as we close out the month of July. And the geopolitical concerns around the globe continue to influence grain trade. The war in the Black Sea is still ongoing, and Ukraine's plan for safe passage of trade vessels was met with more attacks from Russia over the weekend. The weather will be key this week as well, with extremely hot and dry conditions for both the U.S. and across Europe. The European corn crop has already seen significant yield reductions because of the drought, and the trade will be watching the U.S. crop conditions for any sign of damage that could tighten the balance sheet even further. September corn is down 12 and a half at 451 and 3/4. December down 13 and a half at 474. August soybeans down 38 and 3/4 at 1209 and 1/4. November down 39 and 1/4 at 1214 and a half. September Chicago wheat down 17 at 661. December down 17 at 678.5. September Kansas City wheat down 15.25 at 730. December down 15 at 746.5. August soybean meal down 10.50 at 320.80. August bean oil down 2.85 at 71.48. August live cattle are down $1.85 at 225.22. October down 372 at 218.77. August feeders down 707 at 338.25. September down 952 at 331.92. August lean hogs are up 12 cents at 102.97. October down 122 at 87.80.
13: You might think the bulk of the work at an apple orchard happens when the fruit is ready to pick. But at Kimmel Orchard, just outside of Nebraska City, the growing season never really ends, just like Nebraska's farmers and ranchers.
14: In the wintertime, we're actually still busy because we are in the trees pruning the canopies to make the canopies thinner, to make our sprays more effective, and to kind of reduce that disease pressure we see often in the Nebraska climate.
13: And once the growing season arrives, the focus moves to protecting the crop from Nebraska's toughest challenges.
14: When we think about Nebraska, though, you know, really hot and muggy summers, this actually is great for disease development. So we actually see a lot more disease pressure, increased insect pressure, and more generations of insects that we have to worry about.
13: From winter pruning to summer scouting, we're taking you behind the scenes at Kimmel Orchard, just outside of Nebraska City. Funding made possible by the Specialty Crop Block Grant Program.
12: Welcome back to the Rural Radio Network. It's time now for a check of your closing livestock markets with David Erickson of Ag Optimist in Akron, Iowa. And David, it's another ugly day for cattle today. Tell me how we started the week.
15: Yeah, you know, Lacey, on one hand, it was a really heavy day in the livestock complex, like you said. On the other hand, it was a really heavy day for nearly all commodities. So it wasn't just the cattle and the hogs that were under pressure today. There was a lot that happened over the weekend that had everyone's interest in what the opening was going to look like. First of all, the cattle on feed report was released on Friday after the close. On feed was right in line with estimates, while placements were a little lower and marketing's right in line with where the trade was expecting. Cold storage was also reported on Friday. Beef down 2.8% and pork up 9.4% compared with a year ago. Finally, we got the semi-annual inventory report, which showed a slight uptick in the herd compared with a year ago, but nothing major on that front either. The reports that were released on Friday didn't have a major factor in the sour taste that we've been experiencing today. It was also reported that there is a plan in place to reopen the border at one port basically a month from now. We'll see if there's any interruptions in this plan, but as for now, market doesn't seem to think that there will be. As for the rest of the week, we'll have to see if this market is able to catch somewhere in here. If you're a technical trader, you would say look out below. So we will have to see what, if anything, can cause this market to catch and perhaps stabilize a little bit.
12: 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That again is David Erickson of Ag Optimist joining us here on the Rural Radio Network. For more information or to work with Dave, contact him at 800-944-8650. 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
18: 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I'm Chris Cottrell. With the college football season just weeks away, the Big Ten preseason poll has been officially released by Cleveland.com. Now, the conference does not release an official preseason poll, so the ratings from Cleveland.com do serve as the preseason outlook for the league. It's been quite a run of late. The Big Ten this year in search of its fourth consecutive national championship. As usual, Ohio State, which shared last year's regular season Big Ten title with Indiana, leads the preseason rankings. Oregon picked to finish second, defending national champion Indiana picked in the third spot. Nebraska's picked to finish just 11th in the poll. The Huskers will kick off the season at home on September 5th against Ohio. Iowa, who is coming off another strong year, selected 8th. The annual Big Ten football media days are slated for this week in Chicago. Nebraska head coach Matt Rhule set to meet the media on Thursday morning. Tight end Luke Lindenmeyer, center Justin Evans, and cornerback Andrew Marshall, the players representing the Huskers this week in Chicago. For local summer baseball, things really winding down last night at Oregon Trail Park Stadium, the final game of the year for the Pioneers. They get an 11-10 win over the Outlaws. The Pios close out the summer with a record of 14-7, while the Outlaws now head to the best of three championship series to play Morgan County. Pios broadcaster Lucas Macklin talked briefly about this championship series towards the end of last night's broadcast.
19: The Outlaws have a ton of depth. They have the players. They've had the team all season that's put up a ton of runs, so they should be able to go get it done, but it's going to be tight, especially with some of the players the Wranglers will be getting from the Pioneers.
18: Yeah, so those players from the Pioneers now heading to play for Morgan County this week. League MVP Jacob Solis, Rivers Freckleton, and Cole Roth. So the Outlaws at Morgan County tonight for game one of the Front Range League Best of Three Championship set. You can watch that on the league's YouTube channel. Last night, our final broadcast of the summer. Also finishing up yesterday, the Legion baseball campaign for Gehring Platte Valley Companies. They lost at the B7 area tournament in Sydney to Alliance, the final 7-4. The Spartans able to take control of this game early on with a big first inning.
20: Runners at first and second for the Spartans. The 0-2, that's on the ground towards third. That gets by Molina. That goes into left field. Lonick will come around. He will score to make it 1-0 Alliance on the RBI single from Carver Nimnick.
18: Jeff Kelly had the broadcast yesterday on KMOR 93.3. Nimnick, the early RBI, part of a four-run first inning for Alliance. On the day, three Gehring pitchers combined to walk 9 hitters. Starter Garrett Wagner walked 7 in his 1-plus inning of work. Wagner led Gehring at the plate with 3 hits, a run, and an RBI. Nimnick, 3 hits for Alliance. The winning pitcher was Keegan Rodriguez. So with the loss, Gehring knocked out of the B7 tourney. They wrap up at 18-14. Alliance advances to the championship round tomorrow. The lone game today there at the B7 tourney in Sydney. Unbeaten Auburn in the tournament taking on Sydney, scheduled for 4:00. For the Rockies yesterday, they wrapped up a set at Milwaukee and the Brewers win the series with the Sunday victory 11-2. Let's get more from Zach Goodman of the Rockies Radio Network.
21: Jacob Mizorowski was historic in this one, going 5 innings, striking out 12, and giving up just 1 run. He retired the first 14 batters of the game. He became the first pitcher since at least 1920 to strike out 12 of the first 13 batters of the game. But then Cole Carrick came to the plate, and he had a solo home run to break all of that up. And the Rockies, with all of that greatness from Mizorowski, were down just 3-1 in the sixth. But the Brewers scored 5 runs in the sixth and then just kept piling on.
18: Rockies get today off before opening a road set at San Diego tomorrow night. 3 new Hall of Fame members for Major League Baseball. Second baseman Jeff Kent played the bulk of his Hall of Fame career with San Francisco. Braves center fielder Andrew Jones and outfielder Carlos Beltran all enshrined at Cooperstown yesterday. That's the latest here at the Sports Desk this afternoon on the Rural Radio Network. I'm Chris Cottrell.
22: Hi, neighbors. This is John Hansen, your Nebraska Farmers Union president with Irons in the Fire. I have been digging out some of the base information from the Congressional Budget Office, the CBO, which is the official nonpartisan department within the congressional system that gives us the costs of different kinds of legislation that's passed. So they are the official scorekeepers. So whether you agree or disagree with them, they are the official scorekeepers. So when it comes to the One Big Beautiful Bill, which has been renamed a couple times, it's now called Public Law 119-21, what we find is that it is a major increase to our national debt of rounding, using the rounding numbers, it's $3.4 trillion with a T dollars. And then if you add in the additional debt service costs, which you should, of $551 billion of additional costs, including all of the debt service and the additional money that's needed to borrow to service our national debt, that bumps the number up to a minus $3.95 trillion, four round numbers, right at $4 trillion by the year 2034. It also says past 2034, the deficit will continue to grow. So what we have is a completely, totally, financially unsustainable future that our Congress has mapped out in order to be able to give the richest folks in our society additional income tax cuts. And so when you add up the numbers that don't show up, guess what? We're short of being able to meet obligations. And so here we are running a show that we know is not financially sustainable, viable, or responsible. And yet, all of the folks who voted for it, which would include the entire Nebraska congressional delegation, they all like to pride themselves as being fiscal hawks. Well, that's where I kind of throw the flag out on the field and I go, yeah, I don't think so. If you want to vote for deficits and you want to vote for increasing the national debt and you want to increase the total amount of dollars that are spent, which is just wasted dollars if you think about it, borrowing money to be able to cover the national debt, that's one thing. But don't do that and then tell us you're a fiscal hawk, because you are not. Thanks for your time and we'll be seeing you.
0: Hello, Scotts Bluff, and very good Monday to everyone across western Nebraska, southeastern Wyoming. We have a good plume of monsoonal moisture working its way up from the south-southwest, as well as a small upper-level disturbance moving up from the south-southwest here this Monday. A good plume of monsoon moisture going to remain here across the central Rockies and high plains for tomorrow and Wednesday as well. Also going to be looking at another small disturbance moving across the region Tuesday into Wednesday. This one over the northern fringes of the ridge of high pressure that's across the west United States, and that small disturbance moving through the region over the course of Tuesday into Wednesday will also help create scattered heavy showers and thunderstorms across our region. Severe weather threat primarily staying off to our east, but we cannot rule out a chance of a few hit and miss severe storms, especially this afternoon, this evening. Temperatures going to be a little bit cooler as well over the next few days, so that's another good note to the forecast. I'll have more in just a moment.
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0: Your day weather forecast calls for cloudy to mostly cloudy skies today. We're going to be looking at quite a bit of cloud cover as well Tuesday into Wednesday, especially in the afternoon and evening hours. Scattered heavy showers and thunderstorms for this Monday. Again, possible tonight. Likewise, Tuesday and Wednesday, scattered heavy afternoon and evening. Some overnight showers and storms. Daytime highs not as hot. Low to mid-90s today through Wednesday. Nighttime lows very warm, though, near 70. I'm day weather meteorologist Mark Huer.
1: Areas of shower and thundershower activity around the Panhandle, more predominantly in areas around Kimball and to the north-northeast of there, north of Potter, up near Dalton and up near Bridgeport Broadwater area, and then further north into areas near Alliance, that general swath of territory with more notable thundershower activity occurring right now. Temperature ratings across the area currently at the Legacy Co-op locations right now. Temperature ratings at those sites at Main Street Market at Torrington, 93, 84 at Bridgeport, 82 at Dalton, 75 at Main Street Market, Kimball. They've had some showers down that way. 85 at Alliance and 86 at Main Street Market at Scott's Bluff. High temperature in Scott's Bluff yesterday set a new record high yesterday at Scott's Bluff. Got up to 106, establishing a new record for yesterday's date. 106 was the high at Alliance, 107 the high at Shadron, 105 at Gordon and Kimball, 106 at Torrington, and 105 at Wheatland. The record high for this date for Scott's Bluff is 102 in 1933, record low of 46, and that was set in 2005. And currently at Scott's Bluff here at KNEB at the studio, we have a temperature reading here at 86 degrees, 86. 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And click weather on the homepage. Click weather in your neighborhood to check webcams and weather conditions at Legacy Co-op locations around the area. 86 and cloudy, KNEB at Scott's Bluff.
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1: Thank you, Steve. Good afternoon, everyone. Trash and fireworks are two of the topics that appear on the Gearing City Council's agenda for this evening. As the city landfill approaches its limit, the council will consider terminating the agreement with Scotts Bluff for service and construction of a new landfill. That agreement allowed Scotts Bluff to send their refuse to the Gearing facility, with both communities contributing to a fund for construction of a new landfill. Both cities have started moving forward with other plans for waste disposal and jointly agreed termination of the agreement is appropriate, which would take effect September 30th if Scotts Bluff officials also approve. The Gearing City Council will also consider a change returning the fireworks ordinance back to a 10-day sale and discharge for Independence Day holidays in the future, but there would be a couple of modifications. The ending time for fireworks discharge would be moved back to 10 p.m. for all days except the 4th of July, the same as it is in Scotts Bluff and Tarrytown. The other change would restrict fireworks discharge during the New Year's holiday to New Year's Eve only. The village of Lodgepole once again has a functioning board of trustees. The board held their first meeting in 4 months last week, following a special election July 14th that saw Karen Miller, Ronald Allen Shellhorn, and Gwen Davey gain the most votes out of 6 total candidates. The three replaced Chair Susan Mitchell, Ken Kepler, and Al Runge, who all resigned at the start of a meeting in March when the board was supposed to pass a resolution recognizing a valid recall petition and to set the required election in May. The newly reconstituted board considered and took action on a variety of subjects, including outstanding bills and claims, the clerk's position, and first reading of the proposed budget. Their next regular meeting will be August 4th. On Friday last week, Nebraska Governor Jim Pillen was joined by Lincoln Senator Elliot Bostar, FBI Special Agent in Charge Eugene Cowell, and the National Security Advocates for a ceremonial signing of LB 1096. Brought at the request of Pillen and introduced by Bostar, the measure enacts sweeping protections across a variety of areas important to the state's economy. During the ceremony, Bostar said the measure is just the latest step in protective legislation pursued the past 4 years.
2: In this bill in particular, we have elements of enhancing the enforcement actions available for adversarial telecommunications equipment, and that really kind of brings everything full circle. That's for the most part where our journey started when we really made the decision to dig deep and pursue important state level security policy. And so it's we are also always revisiting what we've done before and working to enhance it and go back and fill the gaps that exist.
1: Billen said Nebraska will not sit back and wait for a crisis to happen, but is taking offensive action now to secure our fields, our grids, and our networks. LB 1096 establishes comprehensive statewide defensive measures against nations that seek to infiltrate, disrupt, or compromise essential American infrastructure and food production. A decades-long drought with no end in sight, stirring debate among environmental experts in Wyoming and other western states. As the state struggles to manage shrinking water supplies, water policy researcher Elizabeth Cobley with the University of Nevada, Reno, notes cities and municipalities are tapping just 20% of the region's water.
3: If we're really going to solve some of the deeper problems associated with drought and long-term water scarcity, at least in the Western United States, we really need to be thinking about where most of our water is used.
1: After a near-record dry winter, Wyoming recorded its driest spring in decades, and now the vast majority of the state is experiencing severe or extreme drought. Experts with the National Weather Service's Riverton office report that the monsoon season expected in late July could bring relief, but it would need to rain nearly every day for several weeks to improve drought conditions. The 2026 Old West Balloon Fest just weeks away, and organizers say your help is needed to put on the best show possible. The action gets underway the evening of August 9th with a welcome party and a barbecue for the U.S. National Hot Air Balloon Championship pilots, with the competition starting the following morning. Old West Balloon Fest director Colleen Johnson says volunteers are the backbone of the event, and they even played a key role in the Balloon Federation's decision to bring the championships back to our area.
4: They said the reason was because of our community. And so, again, you know, we have to think about what a great community we have here and how helpful everyone is and amazing and how nice they are to pilots and crew. And so I really think that's one of the main reasons we got the Nationals back.
1: The first 3 days of competition include both morning and evening flights, with morning-only flights when the Balloon Fest gets underway August 13th with a Night Glow kickoff celebration at the WNCC Scottsbluff campus. 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
10: It has been a challenging year for wheat growers, and wheat stem softlie adds to that list. I'm Steve White of the Rural Radio Network, visiting now with Dr. Pinchu Lai of Nebraska Extension, talking about the wheat stem softlie and how they're using a natural predator against this pest.
11: Several exciting studies ongoing, and for that, we've been trapping and then sweeping sampling for wheat stem sawfly as well. Although this year, unfortunately, it has been really hard for our wheat growers, producers, and I guess another unfortunate news is that even though the wheat host's not as good, we still find quite a bit of wheat stem sawfly. But on the other side, the good news is their natural enemies, persicoid wasps, those graycon wasps, are also around. And we've seen quite pretty high population of those break-on parasitoids too. So it'll be an interesting year to see how this overall happening this year that would affect the sawfly population and the break-on. But we'll definitely be continuing to work on this important pest.
12: Because if I remember, the idea on that is to kind of take the natural predator for that sawfly and kind of use it against it. Is that right?
11: Yes. Again, those are Eastern sawfly's natural enemies. They target Eastern sawfly, so it's very specific. So one project we have been working on is trying to move those parasitoids around to those fields that have not those break-on parasitoids yet, and just to release them, and hopefully they can build up their population and go after those sawflies. And another new study we started with a master's student, we're trying to learn more about their seasonal phenology, meaning that we want to see know more about those break-ons, how, when they show up, and then whether that align with the sawfly and the crop, and then how those interactions, and just trying to better understand the whole system so we can use them more efficiently. That's kind of the idea.
12: Really interesting work. It sounds like you're putting a lot of work into that one. So,
11: of course, yes. And again, this is a huge project, and I collaborated with Dr. Jeff Bradshaw in Lincoln, and also we have a lot of collaborators in USDARS in Akron, Colorado, and Colorado State University too. So it's a big group, and we're really excited about this, because one thing is this is a really hard pest to control, and people try a lot of different things, and looks like break-on personally might be our hope.
12: Right. So. Right. When you've got limited options and you find something that's promising, you have to explore that, I guess.
11: Yes. So we're definitely trying really hard to continue this effort.
10: We have been visiting with Dr. Pinchu Lai of Nebraska Extension about an interesting project where they are using a parasitoid wasp. It is a natural predator of the wheat stem sawfly. They transport those wasps in bales, place it in areas where the sawfly is present, and use it as a predator to take out that sawfly before it can do more damage to the wheat crop. Reporting for the Rural Radio Network, I'm Steve White.
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17: 633-5100. Nebraska Extension Almanac.
18: Historic fires this past spring in western Nebraska have slowly been making a recovery in rangeland and pastures. Four major fires destroyed over 800,000 acres of Sand Hill property. On past Almanac programs, We've discussed how these fires have become more frequent due to drier conditions out west in the fall and winter months. On today's Almanac, Nebraska Extension educator Gary Stone talks about what happened and how rangeland prairie grasses and plants are making a comeback. He begins the interview by recapping what happened this past March.
19: Okay, so from mid to late March, we had what we call the Morrill Fire, predominantly in Garden County. It covered over 640,000 acres. It was pretty bad, burned a lot of the prairie grass to where nothing was left but just the sand hills. So the damage was pretty extensive. Some fences were lost, some water sources were covered. And some livestock was lost also.
18: Gary talks about a possible timeline when this rangeland might recover. He says despite drought conditions in the sandhills and low precipitation, prairie plants have shown some resilience.
19: Okay, so the recovery has already started. They've had some fairly decent rains in spite of the drought that we've had. The grass is starting to come back very well. Things are starting to green up. The native plants are showing a real good job of being able to bounce back with such a fire that took place.
18: Gary says Mother Nature has a way to make things come back in unexpected ways. He says there isn't much we can do to accelerate that process. So for now, mostly it's just a wait-and-see issue.
19: So from where I see it, this is something that Mother Nature has to do for us. The sand hills are such a sensitive area. They are sand hills for that reason. It's pure sand. So the native grasses, forbs, and everything just need time to come back, get some decent moisture, and they should spring back. And hopefully this time next year, things will bounce back, look like they used to be.
18: As previously mentioned, severe drought conditions out west haven't really helped in the recovery process. Gary says despite all that, rangelands and pasture have already started to green up, but there isn't really any way to put a timeline on when things will be back to normal.
19: In places, the rain, if it's been, down gullet washer, yes, it has washed, but I've traveled through there a couple of times after the rains, and I don't see that much evidence of it washing, so things are bouncing back pretty good. It's just good to see the native grasses come back, see the wildflowers, see the other plants pop back, and if you just saw it after the fire, you would have thought nothing's ever going to come back, but things look really nice, really green.
18: Wildfires in Nebraska aren't anything new, and the recovery process will have to rely mostly on Mother Nature. But as Gary said, it has been surprising that despite low precipitation and a streak of extremely hot weather, the rangeland is making a comeback. Stay tuned for future updates on this topic. For Nebraska Extension Almanac, I'm Brad Mills.
16: 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For more information on how your university is serving Nebraskans, go to extension.unl.edu.
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1: Today, well, the forecast calls for cloudy to mostly cloudy skies today. We're going to be looking at quite a bit of cloud cover as well Tuesday into Wednesday, especially in the afternoon and evening hours. Scattered to heavy showers and thunderstorms for this Monday. Again, possible tonight. Likewise, Tuesday and Wednesday, scattered to heavy afternoon and evening, some overnight showers and storms. Daytime highs not as hot. Low to mid-90s today through Wednesday. Nighttime lows very warm, though, near 70. I'm Dave Weather Meteorologist Mark Huer.

0: Welcome back to The Ramsey Show in the Fair Winds Credit Union studio. I am Rachel Cruz, hosting this hour with Jade Warshaw. And we are answering your questions about your life and your money. So give us a call at 888-825-5225. All right, so let's head to New Orleans, and we have Mary on the line. Hi, Mary. Welcome to the show.
1: Hi, thank you so much for having me on.
0: Absolutely. How can we help today?
1: So this is what's going on. So recently, I found out that I am inheriting 100 ounces of spot gold coins, which is a total value of $409,500. And so I'm 25.
0: Wait, $409,000?
1: Yeah.
0: So almost half
1: and
0: a million.
1: So it's a lot.
0: Yeah.
1: Yeah, I know. And okay. So I'm 25 and I'm an only child, and my parents are older. So my dad's 71 and my mom is 66, and they're both living. And so right now already I'm inheriting my house, that is $620,000, and then my mom's life insurance policy of $150,000. And so that is equal to, and my dad sold his life insurance policy. So that is equal to

0: Here's something most Medicare agents won't say. Most of them can't show you all your options. They're tied to a handful of companies, so they're only going to show you what those few sell. That's why I want you to know about Chapter. They search thousands of plans across dozens of carriers to find what fits you. And that can save you a lot of money. We heard from Mary in Virginia, who was paying over $400 a month. Chapter helped her switch to a plan for $168. That's over $2,700 a year back in her pocket. And listen, you only get certain windows of time to make this decision. If you miss it, you could be stuck with the wrong plan for an entire year. But here's the good news. Chapter's services are completely free to you. So don't settle for limited options or guess your way through this. Just dial #250 and say Medicare. That's #250 and say Medicare.
1: Hey guys, George Camel here. 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
2: 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September corn down 12.5 at 451.75, a high of 461.25, a low of 448.75. December down 13.5 at 474, a high of 485, a low of 471.25. August soybeans down 39.5 at 1208.5, a high of 1244.75, a low of 1205.5. November down 39.75 at 1213.75, a high of 1250, a low of 1211. September Chicago wheat down 18 at 660, a high of 682, a low of 658. December down 18 at 677.5, a high of 699.25, a low of 675.75. September Kansas City wheat down 16.25 at 729, a high of 752.5, a low of 728. December down 16 at 745.5, a high of 768.75, a low of 744.25. August soybean meal down 10.50 at 320.80, a high of 332.40, a low of 318.50. August bean oil down 287 at 71.46, a high of 73.64, a low of 71.31. August live cattle down $1.85 today at 225.22, a high of 226.65, a low of 222.75. October down 372 at 218.77, a high of 221.90, a low of 216.95. August feeders down 707 at 338.25, a high of 343.67, a low of 337. October limit down 1075 at 325.25, a high of 330.37, a low of 325.25. 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
3: Beneath Nebraska skies, the day opens up around you, and that's the beauty of it. Jump feet first into a wonder-filled getaway, or settle into a self-care weekend that moves at the speed of a hammock. 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
11: Today, well, the forecast calls for cloudy to mostly cloudy skies today. We're going to be looking at quite a bit of cloud cover as well Tuesday into Wednesday, especially in the afternoon and evening hours. Scattered to heavy showers and thunderstorms for this Monday. Again, possible tonight. Likewise, Tuesday and Wednesday, scattered to heavy afternoon and evening, some overnight showers and storms. Daytime highs not as hot. Low to mid-90s today through Wednesday. Nighttime lows very warm, though, near 70. I'm Day Weather Meteorologist Mark Huer.
12: 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All right, let's head to Rebecca in Sioux Falls. Hi, Rebecca. Welcome to the show.
13: Hi, guys. So my husband and I, we bring in right around $32,000 a year. We rent, our rent just went up from $850 to $1,250 a month. I bring in roughly about $1,500 a month gross, before, with Spark, doing Walmart Spark. And, I also have, I'm an artist, and I bring in roughly on the low end, $400 a month, high end, $600. We just barely are getting by.
12: Wait, is that 2000 total, Rebecca? Your art, it was the 400, and the 1500 was your Spark Walmart delivery?
13: Yep.
12: Okay,
13: yep.
12: So 2000.
14: And what's he do?
12: What's your husband do?
13: He's in construction. So on a good week, if he is allowed to work overtime, he can bring in, like, his checks will usually be about $1,400. That's with the overtime. If not, it's maybe $1,100 every 2 weeks.
14: How long has he been doing that?
13: He's been with the company only about a year.
14: Okay.
13: We moved up to South Dakota roughly 2.5 years ago from Missouri, because God told us to move up here. And it just, it's great. There's no state taxes up here, but like everywhere else in the country, rent is just outrageous.
14: No, I'm a go ahead and say rent's not the problem here. $850 yeah. is fabulous rent. And honestly,
13: oh, no, that's fine. But it went up to $1,250.
14: Right, but $1,250 is fabulous rent. $1,250 is not bad. I think the issue is, I'm not going to say I think, I know the issue is it's an income issue. $32,000
12: for two adults working,
14: it's going to be almost impossible to survive on that.
13: Mm-hmm.
14: And that's what you're feeling. That's the weight. It's kind of like the walls are closing in on you, I think. And you have every right to feel that way. So what Rachel and I are going to try to do is help you and hopefully inspire you guys to see what more can you do to bring in a stable income. Because right. to your point, it's very tough to get ahead when you don't have margin. And also to your point, there's variable expenses that have the ability to go up and you can't mm-hmm. control that. And so the only part mm-hmm. that you can control is your contribution. And so let's talk about that a little bit. You said you're an artist and you said you're doing Walmart Spark. If we could yep. snap our fingers right now and it's 3 years from now or 5 years from now and you're doing exactly what it is that you love, what would that be?
13: That would be my art.
14: Which is
13: I
14: what?
13: I do watercolor painting. And I've started like a greeting card business and I sell my cards like at various little gift shops and cafes. And I would love to like get into something bigger. Maybe not like Hallmark, but like all my cards are like Christian focused. I put scripture on them
14: uh-huh.
13: and like people love them. And the other thing is I paint each one separately. So you're never going to get like the exact same card twice in a row.
14: So you're an artist, you're artistic, you love people, you like encouraging. I'm hearing all these things that you love mm-hmm. to do. What I would love for yep. you is to continue doing that thing that gives you a lot of joy. But in the meantime, mm-hmm. I also want to find a way to use those same skill sets in a full-time job that's not a side hustle, but a full-time, money-paying, regularly job. Mm-hmm. And so we're going to give you find the work you're wired to do because those jobs exist out there. I think you're just narrowing your focus to I can only paint.
15: Yeah, how old are you, Rebecca? How old are you guys?
13: I'm 49 and he's 48.
15: Do you guys have kids?
13: I have a child from a previous marriage that wants nothing to do with me.
15: Okay.
13: So I pay like child support every month and that's the only interaction I get. So
15: okay. So yeah, so your second chapter in life.
13: Yeah.
15: What's it gonna be?
13: And I feel it's just like, you know, we're both getting up to 50.
15: Yeah.
13: We have no, we don't have any retirement saved up other than like what he possibly
15: okay,
13: has.
15: Okay, Rebecca, I'm going to say something. I think you just need to go get a job.
14: A J-O-B.
15: Like, I think you need to go work at a receptionist at a dentist office there in Sioux Falls. I think you need to go work a receptionist at a hotel. Yeah. You guys are 50.
14: You don't have time.
15: You know, and I know yeah. you love the art stuff and do it on the side because I would love for something like that to take off. And in the meantime, obviously be dreaming about what that full-time career could be that you love. Exactly yeah. what Jay was saying. But right now, you know, you're not two 22-year-olds, you know, trying to figure it out.
14: And I'll be honest, I thought you were at first, but your voice sounds young. And the way you were talking, I was like, oh, these cats, they're in their 30s. But when I hear that you're 49 and in the 50s, Rachel is right.
15: And husband, same thing. Mm-hmm. Let's get on it, dude. You know what I mean? I mean, and I know maybe you've tried, I'm not sure, but I do want you guys, I want you in careers. You know, we just talked to a single mom who's going through a divorce last segment and she just found a job making 60 commission sales.
14: Yeah.
15: I mean, I don't know what you can plug into, but we got to kind of get this gravy train moving.
14: What do you attribute this to?
13: I don't try to hold on to this and make this as an excuse, so don't take it that way.
14: Okay.
13: But I am on the spectrum, and so being in like a really busy place with a lot of people,
15: mm-hmm.
13: that's like shuts me down.
15: Okay.
13: And so that's why.
14: But what about
15: work from home?
14: Like
15: I wonder.
14: Customer service, call service. I'm gonna tell you. Let me tell you about this because this is not the be all end all. But it is something that exists out there. When I was first getting started in my career, this is kind of a side hustle, but it's a way to start getting you some experience. There's a website, it's called Arise, A-R-I-S-E, and you can go on there and it's all customer service jobs. All you need is a computer and a little phone headset, and you can pick, you can work for AAA, you can work for Home Depot, you can work for an electric company, and it's, you can make, you know, $20 an hour just doing that, and you can pick your hours. And so start with something like that where at least we're getting our hours up, and mm-hmm. that's something you can do alongside all the other things you're doing. So let's mm-hmm. start stacking these options together and create, because what I want from both of you, I want you both making 30,000. Let's start there. I make 30, you make 30. Now we make 60. And then we go, I make 40, you make 40. Now we make 80. And let's stair step these goals. But I really think you and your husband need to write it out.
15: I mean, if both of you did that, if you did that and you did 20 hours a week, 40 hours a week, you'd be bringing him around 36,000.
14: Yes.
15: And if he did it too, bada bing, bada boom. We got 70 grand coming in, Rebecca.
14: Promise me you'll go on that site. 70 grand.
15: That's wild. Do you agree with me, Rebecca? Yeah. That's wild. You just went from 32, I mean, you both working full time, to 70.
13: We had we had savings saved up to like 10 grand. But last year I was in a really bad. I'm just saying, like, we did have savings saved up. Last year I was in a really bad car accident, hit a deer.
15: Okay.
13: Broke ribs, all that
15: stuff. I totally hear you. And I want to be respectful for sure. But I also, you called, and we want to give you tough love because we got about 10 seconds. So I just want to tell you, you can do better than 10 grand, Rebecca. You really can. You guys got to just churn out some hours for 2 or 3 years. Be tired at the end of the day.
14: Yes,
15: real
14: ma'am.
15: Tired. But you guys got this. I think that's your way out. And you guys get to choose if you want to do it or not. And life is hard, for sure. We all have different challenges and things that we face. But you got this, Rebecca. You guys can do this.

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4: Today, well, the forecast calls for cloudy to mostly cloudy skies today. We're going to be looking at quite a bit of cloud cover as well Tuesday into Wednesday, especially in the afternoon and evening hours. Scattered to heavy showers and thunderstorms for this Monday. Again, possible tonight. Likewise, Tuesday and Wednesday, scattered to heavy afternoon and evening. Some overnight showers and storms. Daytime highs not as hot. Low to mid-90s today through Wednesday. Nighttime lows very warm, though, near 70. I'm Day Weather Meteorologist Mark Huer.
5: Welcome back to The Ramsey Show in the Fairwinds Credit Union Studio. I am Rachel Cruz here with Jade Warshaw. We are answering your questions about life and money, so give us a call at 888-825-5225. Right now, the phone lines are packed, but give us a call and maybe we can get you in, maybe this show or later this week. Jade, I think we're hosting Against
6: yes.
5: Weather. So we'll be around, people. We'll be around. All right. Let's go to Charlie in Omaha. Hi, Charlie. Welcome to the show.
7: Hey, thank you.
5: Absolutely. Thanks for calling in.
7: Yeah, I just, over the last few years, I've been building a relationship with the neighbors and, they're kind of living like normal people, broke, basically. And I'm just wondering if you guys got any tips on how to, like, introduce them to Ramsey Solutions universe and the baby steps without overstepping boundaries,
5: yeah.
7: I guess.
5: How do you know that they're broke? Do they tell you?
7: They kind of tell me, yeah. And then, they basically tell me. And then,
5: so you guys are talking about money. Like in some of your just like everyday conversations, hanging out, and they'll talk about that they're stressed
7: Yeah, it seems to come up that they're stressed fairly often, and then their 11-year-old actually slipped up and basically said he helps pay for groceries sometimes to me the other day. Yeah.
6: Are they saying it like when they're saying it, they're like asking you for help, or they're just shooting the breeze and just mentioning things?
7: Kind of just shooting the breeze and mentioning things. So mm-hmm. That's the thing. I don't even know if they want help.
6: Got you.
5: Well, if y'all are that casual in conversation, I think I know there's like parenting, you know, experts that I love or whatever. Uh-huh. And when a friend's just talking about that, I'm like,

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0: Hey, George Camel here. 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
2: Time now for Livestock News. I'm Steve White. The USDA is opening the southern border as it has been closed due to New World screwworm concerns. It comes at a critical time for the cattle industry. New reports show the market is still dealing with historically tight supplies, but there are also the first signs producers may be starting to rebuild the herd. The latest USDA cattle inventory report showed the total U.S. cattle herd was slightly higher than a year ago, but beef cow numbers remain down. Replacement heifers, those are the females ranchers hold back to grow the herd, those were up 3%. Livestock market analyst Kyle Bumstead.
3: The expansion clock has officially started ticking, so more cows eventually means more beef, which is exactly the story these deferred live cattle futures have been trying to price in this month with this month-long break here.
2: Bumstead says the longer-term picture looks different as producers begin rebuilding.
3: That's the first genuine heifer retention signal of this entire kind of cattle cycle here. But the 2026 calf crop is projected at 32.5 million head, and that's down 2% from last year. The feeder pipeline just got tighter. A smaller calf crop stacked on top of heifer retention means fewer cattle available to place zero the next 18 months.
2: The border opening also depends on continued progress against New World screwworm. USDA's latest dashboard lists 42 confirmed domestic cases, including 9 active cases, 33 classified as inactive. The active cases are concentrated in Texas and involve cattle, sheep, goats, and a dog. USDA says Sonora and Chihuahua are considered lower-risk areas for imports because of their animal health programs and distance from where most of the cases have been found in Mexico. The closest active case to the Douglas, Arizona ports is about 325 miles away. 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
4: Beneath Nebraska skies, the day opens up around you, and that's the beauty of it. 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
8: Today, well, the forecast calls for cloudy to mostly cloudy skies today. We're going to be looking at quite a bit of cloud cover as well Tuesday into Wednesday, especially in the afternoon and evening hours. Scattered to heavy showers and thunderstorms for this Monday. Again, possible tonight. Likewise, Tuesday and Wednesday, scattered to heavy afternoon and evening. Some overnight showers and storms. Daytime highs not as hot. Low to mid-90s today through Wednesday. Nighttime lows very warm, though, near 70. I'm Day Weather Meteorologist Mark Huer.
9: We wish we could get to every call and every question on the show. 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So you'll get the same answer that you'd get if you were here on the show. 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I'm like, hey, click here if you guys have questions, because we get so many DMs about people's specific situations. And I had more people respond talking about how much they use it, and they, like, love it. So,
10: love that.
9: So make sure to check it out. It's great. 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All right, let's go to Mary in Kansas City. Hi, Mary. Welcome to the show.
11: Hi, ladies. Thanks so much for taking my call this afternoon.
9: Absolutely. How can we help?
11: I have a topic within my marriage, the ultimate dream home, and how to spend our life savings on a house that will bring fulfillment to us both. We're pretty different people. He's very much a minimalist and a saver. And I gave up my career to become a stay-at-home mom. I moved to this tiny house in the country, got rid of credit cards, sold all my things, definitely all in on my life with my husband. But we have really been saving the last 6 years. We are working really hard. We've paid off every debt that we have. Great. We have saved our goal amount of money to buy with cash,
9: oh, wow,
11: which is $100,000. And, yeah, I'm really, really proud of us. We've worked hard together.
9: I am too.
11: We also have paid off our home that we're living in for around 200 equity in our home. But now that we're looking at what to do next, mm-hmm, we have two kids and we're like ready to do the dream home. But like I said, he's a minimalist and very, very frugal. And I'm like, I really just want the dream home. But
10: what's
11: the dream home cost? We are having conversations around like the budget and the size and whether we build on some land. But to be honest, I don't feel like I have all that much weight in the decision. And I think that part of that is due to our traditional roles in the marriage. Mm. He does have his name on everything. It's all like his accounts. And so that makes me feel, yeah, some type of way.
10: I would think so. It would make me feel some type of way too.
9: Yielded to a lot of what he has wanted, not necessarily all that. Maybe you've appreciated the outcome and you appreciate the principles, but the way it's been done feels like it was more of a, you don't really have an option or a say. And then you get to this, yeah, point on the other side of it, and you still feel like in your marriage that your voice is not appreciated or wanted, or your, mm-hmm, opinions aren't looked for. And there's not excitement behind what you have dreamed about and want.
11: Yeah. I feel like it's finally time to kind of like splurge a little on a home that makes us happy, but he wants a lot less than I do. And I feel like it's finally time that my opinion should matter, because, you know, I'm home with the kids. And I just wonder, are there like guidelines or maybe advice that you can give us to bring alignment toward our shared goal? I trust my husband and I want to follow his lead, but I just wonder, like, maybe
10: something I'm worried about that I hear you saying. It's almost kind of like I bided my time. You know what I mean? Like, I've earned the right for my opinion to be heard is almost what I'm feeling here. I did all the sacrifice. I stayed home with the kids. I did all this stuff, and now is my time. And I would just like, no, it's the exact opposite. Not selfish at all. I would be saying it should have been like that from day one. You don't have to earn a seat at the table in your own marriage. That you are the table. You know what I'm saying? Like you set the table. So of course you're at the table. You know what I'm saying?
9: You're the other adult in the relationship.
10: Yeah. And it should have been 50-50 from the jump. And so now you're in a situation which is not going to be easy. You've got to untangle that and right the ship a little bit. And the question that I have for you is, let's pretend that you came to your husband tonight when things are not heated, when you're not in the midst of an argument, when you're not in the midst of a debate, and you just came to him and said, you know, I'd love to have a discussion with you about something I've been thinking about. And you kind of start to tell him kind of what you've told us on the phone, which is, you know, I think that I've relinquished some of my my opinions, and I've let go of some of the things that I feel are important, and I've kind of backed away from those in favor of doing what you want to do, and I kind of regret doing that.
9: Yes.
10: And going forward, I don't want to do that anymore, and here's how it's made me feel.
9: Yes. And I'm going to start I'm going to start saying things that are probably uncomfortable because they haven't been voiced.
10: Yeah.
9: And you can do this all very kindly, Mary. You know, this doesn't have to be abrupt, but you guys have set a marriage, and in the name of, if I can say this to you, because I live in the South, in the name of a biblical, quote unquote,
10: submission
9: role.
10: Yeah.
9: And what it ends up doing, what was supposed to be seen as a good thing has been taken and twisted to where you, Mary, don't have what doesn't feel like value. And you're the other adult in your relationship, and you can still respect and love your husband, but he also can love and respect you. Scripture as much says, submit to one another unto yourselves. Like, I mean, so I would, not to sit here and get in a theological debate by any means, but there is harm. I can't, in doing this show specifically, these calls we get in, there's a pattern that we've seen. And I just want to encourage you, Mary, that you can be an incredible wife and love your husband, and you guys can have a great marriage, but that can only be done if two people are participating in making life choices to create a life that you guys love together. And it sounds like he's been the one making all the decisions, and you're doing it in the name of leading, but he is not holding up his end of the deal of looking at his wife and sacrificing himself and saying, what does my wife want?
11: Yeah.
9: So it's a marriage dynamic that I don't know if there's a great counselor or marriage therapist, maybe who is a believer, but maybe challenges a little bit of some of the ways that this has been done.
10: Yeah.
9: That would be really great to sit and talk to, because I think out of a healthy marriage, this question can be answered. And I'm not sure you're going to get to a point where you both see eye to eye on a home purchase when this has been the pattern dynamic of the marriage. Does that make sense?
11: Yeah.
9: So this could be seen as such a gift, Mary, that you guys like actually have a chance to look up and be like, oh wow, we have gotten into this cycle. And Winston and I have gotten into cycles in marriage before. And we look up and it's been years and you're like, how did we get into this cycle? And you kind of have to break it.
10: Yeah.
9: But for the health and the beauty and the good of your marriage. So I would say that, but I know you didn't call in for marriage advice. You called in about the home. So I would say if it's within the Ramsey, obviously paying cash 100% is like amazing. But we know that's not realistic for everyone. And if you don't follow that, follow the premise that, you guys put down, I would say for you now, 20%, and that the payment is no more than 25% of your take home pay. You could, you know, there's some wiggle room there if you do want to look at other homes. So there, that I'll give you that permission, Mary. You can dream a little if you want. If it's beyond that $300,000, the equity in the house and the $100,000 that you guys have saved. But you may settle on the, or not settling, you may choose the $300,000 which is totally fine. I just want you at the end of the day to feel like you, your opinion is valid, and Mary, that, and that he's excited to hear it. You know what I mean? That he like wants to know his wife and wants to know what makes you excited. And he sacrifices himself and his wants and desires for you.
11: Thank you.
9: Yeah. But that's a loaded ask. Oof. That we just gave you.
10: It was right though. Sometimes you need somebody who's outside of the situation because you can't see the forest for the trees. You need somebody else to be able to look and go, wait a second,
9: that was not what that scripture was set up to do.
10: No.
9: Yeah, but you got two wives behind this desk, Mary. So call us back. We're on the show later this week.
10: Yes. Tell us how it goes.

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0: To hear more, visit dan.democrat. 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
3: Today, well, the forecast calls for cloudy to mostly cloudy skies today. We're going to be looking at quite a bit of cloud cover as well Tuesday into Wednesday, especially in the afternoon and evening hours. Scattered to heavy showers and thunderstorms for this Monday. Again, possible tonight. Likewise, Tuesday and Wednesday, scattered to heavy afternoon and evening. Some overnight showers and storms. Daytime highs not as hot. Low to mid-90s today through Wednesday. Nighttime lows very warm, though, near 70. I'm Dave Weather Meteorologist Mark Huer.

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6: Good afternoon, Scotts Bluff, Western Nebraska, and Eastern Wyoming. A very slow-moving disturbance has ridden the outer crest of high pressure that currently sits over southeast Colorado. This has brought a fairly steady stream of thickening clouds to central and southern areas of the region.

0: well into the 90s. We're also seeing some showers and scattered thunderstorms move through with this wave. That's helped provide for some of the cooling as the rain showers have fallen. Heavier showers could be possible as we head into this evening. Slow-moving waves of energy and the monsoon will continue to drive that ridge further south Tuesday and Wednesday. So through at least midweek, despite hot temps, we could get relief from heavier showers at times with partially clearing skies in the overnight hours. Your forecast is next.
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0: Here's your weather forecast from the Platte Valley Bank Weather Center. Cloudy skies and slow-moving showers and thunderstorms could lead to localized heavier rain through tonight. After highs in the 80s and 90s will drop to the upper 60s overnight, with temperatures for your Tuesday getting back to the upper 80s, low 90s. After some morning sun, showers and thunderstorms will return. Threats for heavier rains will last possibly through Tuesday night and Wednesday. Highs Wednesday in the lower 90s with lows in the lower to mid 60s. Meteorologist Don Watzel, KNEB.
2: There are some severe thunderstorms in parts of southwest Nebraska and portions of southwest South Dakota this hour. Otherwise, around the area, partly sunny conditions. There are areas of showers moving through some parts of the Panhandle, remnants of a little heavier activity in some spots earlier in the day. Some shower and thunderstorm development, portions of areas of southeastern Wyoming, including parts of Platte County, Goshen County, Niobrara County. One of that area of thunderstorms in that region has become fairly strong, not severe at the moment, but a strong thunderstorm in an area northeast of Lusk in rural areas of Niobrara County in Wyoming. Some of that activity starting to slide into extreme northwestern Sioux County at this hour in southwest South Dakota at this hour. Temperature ratings pretty warm today, not quite the hot weather we had over the weekend. We had a high in Scottsbluff yesterday of 106 degrees, 106 yesterday. And that established a new record high in Scottsbluff yesterday. Shadron got up to 107 degrees yesterday. Temperature ratings now at the Legacy Co-op locations. It's 91 at Main Street Market Scottsbluff. Main Street Market Torrington reported 100 degrees, 82 at Bridgeport, 83 at Dalton, 89 at Alliance, and 82 at Main Street Market at Kimball. In Shadron, 101. In Sydney, 85 degrees. North Platte, 97. McCook, sunny, 98. Ogallala, partly sunny, 97. Valentine, 101. Grand Island, 95. 96 and sunny at Kearney. Lincoln is 98. And 98 at Omaha. Barometric pressure at Scotts Bluff. Currently at 30.01 and falling, with a breeze near 10 miles an hour, humidity about 39%, and 86 at the airport at Scotts Bluff currently. Winds were gusting near 30 at Shadron and near 25 miles an hour at Gordon. Currently at KNEB, we have a temperature reading at 86 degrees.
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3: Thank you, Steve. Good afternoon, everyone. Trash and fireworks are two of the topics that appear on the Gearing City Council's agenda this evening. As the city landfill approaches its limit, the council will consider terminating the agreement with Scotts Bluff for service and construction of a new landfill. That agreement allowed Scotts Bluff to send their refuse to the Gearing facility, with both communities contributing to a fund for construction of a new facility. Both cities have started moving forward with other plans for waste disposal and jointly agree termination of the agreement is appropriate, which would take effect September 30th if Scotts Bluff officials also approve. The Gearing Council will also consider a change returning the fireworks ordinance back to a 10-day sale and discharge for Independence Day holidays in the future, but there would be a couple of modifications. The ending time for fireworks discharge would be moved back to 10 p.m. for all days except for July 4th, the same as it is for Scotts Bluff and Tarrytown. There would also be a change that would restrict fireworks discharge during the New Year's holiday to New Year's Eve only. On Friday, Nebraska Governor Jim Pillen was joined by Senator Elliot Bostar, FBI Special Agent in Charge Eugene Cowell, and national security advocates for a ceremonial signing of LB 1096. Brought at the request of Pillen and introduced by Bostar, the measure enacts sweeping protections across a variety of areas important to the state's economy. During Friday's gathering, Pillen said securing Nebraska is more than just border security or law enforcement.
4: It's about protecting our food supply. It's about our power grid. It's about our water. It's our communications network. The bad actors, especially those from Communist Chinese Party, are in foreign hostile regimes. So 1096 takes some significant strides forward in shoring up access to our agriculture, our critical infrastructure, our public records, and tax incentives to foreign entities.
3: Pillen said Nebraska will not sit back and wait for the crisis to happen. He says we're taking offensive action to secure our fields, our grids, and our networks right now. LB 1096 establishes comprehensive statewide defensive measures against nations that seek to infiltrate, disrupt, or compromise essential American infrastructure and food production. Residents in and around Barrett are grieving the loss of two young adults as a third fights for his life following a two-vehicle crash in Wyoming Thursday night. Wyoming Highway Patrol spokesman Aaron Brown tells KNEB News a white Volkswagen with three Baird residents, all in their 20s, crashed into a semi-truck on US 85 at the Albin Road turnoff. Brown said the semi was doing a U-turn when the crash occurred, and the Volkswagen hit the semi at a high rate of speed. He continued that one female and one male passenger were killed in the crash, and a second male was airlifted, but that individual's condition was unknown as of Sunday morning. Investigators believe the trio was coming home from Cheyenne Frontier Days. Brown says the names of those involved are being withheld pending completion of the investigation. Social media has been filled with messages of love, sympathy, and support for the families of those who lost their lives in the crash and the young adult who was injured. A decades-long drought with no end in sight is stirring debate among environmental experts in Wyoming and other western states. As climatologist Trent Ford with the University of Illinois Urbana-Champaign explains, changing precipitation patterns are just one driver of dried-out trees and other vegetation that fuel those fires.
5: Warming trends have enhanced evaporation, so how much water is leaving the land, going up to the atmosphere as gas. Warmer temperatures during the winter has also caused less precipitation to fall as snow.
3: After a near-record dry winter, Wyoming recorded its driest spring in decades, and today the vast majority of the state is experiencing extreme or severe drought. Experts with the National Weather Service's office in Riverton report that the monsoon season expected in late July could bring relief, but it would need to rain every day for several weeks to improve drought conditions. The 2026 Old West Balloon Fest is just weeks away, and organizers say your help is needed to put on the best show possible. The action gets underway the evening of August 29th with a welcome party and a barbecue for the U.S. National Hot Air Balloon Championship pilots, with the competition starting the following morning. Old West Balloon Fest director Colleen Johnson says volunteers are the backbone of the event.
6: A lot of people don't realize that in order to put on an event like this, we need probably 100 to 150 volunteers. They can help a pilot crew, which means you help them set it up and take it down. You chase them in the chase truck and you get very close with your pilot because you're with them all week. The other thing we need is scorers, which is probably my most favorite volunteer position, because you actually get to go to a target and you get to watch the balloons come in and throw a baggie on an X and you help measure. And it is a lot of fun to watch the level of competition for that. And then, of course, we also need parking people and things like that, too.
3: The first 3 days of competition include both morning and evening flights, with morning-only flights when the Balloon Fest gets underway August 13th with the Night Glow kickoff celebration at the WNCC Scottsbluff campus. If you can help out, you're encouraged to sign up by clicking Volunteers under the Support tab online at the oldwestballoonfest.com. 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
10: You can measure a broadcaster by the number of years they're on the air, or you can measure them by the number of people who feel they've lost friends when they're gone. By that measure, Kent Boughton was one of the giants of Nebraska broadcasting. I'm Steve White, and this is The Good Life. If you spent any time around central Nebraska, chances are you have a Kent Boughton story.
11: You probably bumped into him at Husker Harvest Days and the Nebraska State Fair. You see, Kent Boughton was Central Nebraska's weatherman. I don't say meteorologist because he didn't have that degree. What he did have was something far more valuable, an understanding of Nebraska's people and places. Kent once tried to explain that to a young hotshot who knew meteorology but didn't know the audience. Kent always said it was your forecast, not his forecast. Sounds like a subtle difference, but it told you everything you needed to know. The broadcast was never about Kent. It was about the people watching. He was on television the night tornadoes devastated Grand Island in 1980. Years later, he found himself delivering rural mail to the very farmers he called neighbors. Then, after another legendary weatherman was injured, Kent got the call to return to television, where he became a fixture on NTV for the next two decades. What viewers saw on the air was exactly who he was off the air. Speaking of hunting, I'll never forget him patiently teaching a young woman who was blind how to turkey hunt. Her vision was limited. Kent's wasn't. When we launched a weekly ag program, Kent was the obvious choice for weather. He understood a forecast wasn't numbers on a map. It helped farmers and ranchers decide what came next. And he always signed off with a proverb of the week, a book I now keep on my shelf. Kent and my father-in-law were classmates, and depending on who's telling the story, history sometimes has sounded just a little different. Kent's stories, like his fish, always had a way of getting a little bigger each time they were told. In broadcasting, there's a temptation to chase ratings. There are consultants who will tell you how to have the flashiest broadcast. Kent knew something they didn't. Around here, pronouncing Caro correctly is more important than being a degree or two off on tomorrow's high. Do that long enough, and people don't just watch you on television. They invite you into their lives. That's why so many people feel like they've lost a friend this week. Central Nebraska has had a lot of excellent broadcasters over the years. Kent Boughton, one of the ones who showed us what local broadcasting can be at its very best.
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15: Good afternoon. 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A member of FINRA and SIPC bring you the daily stock market report. After opening firmly higher, stocks surrendered most of their early gains as another bout of weakness across semiconductor stocks offset broad strength fueled by a sharp decline in oil prices. For the day, the Dow Jones Industrial Average finished up 262 to 52,210, while the NASDAQ was down 43 to 24,932, and the S&P 500 rose 1 point to 7,413. The five most active issues today were NVIDIA, $196.5, down $10, Intel, $91.67, off 65 cents, Nokia, $9.28, up 20 cents. American Airlines, $14.95, up 50 cents. and AT&T 24.5 up 30 cents. In a look at the U.S. bond market, the 10-year bond was up, dropping the yield to 4.64%. This has been John Klegger with LPL Financial Services, a member of the Securities Investors Protection Corporation, located at 1930 East 20th Place in Scotts Bluff, bringing you this market report. Have a good evening.
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19: Let's get to sports for this afternoon here on the Rural Radio Network. I'm Chris Cottrell. With the college football season just weeks away, the Big Ten preseason poll has been officially released by Cleveland.com. Now, the conference does not release an official preseason poll, so the ratings from Cleveland.com do serve as the preseason outlook for the league. It's been quite a run of late. The Big Ten this year in search of its fourth consecutive national championship. As usual, Ohio State, which shared last year's regular season Big Ten title with Indiana, leads the preseason rankings. Oregon picked to finish second, defending national champion Indiana picked in the third spot. Nebraska's picked to finish just 11th in the poll. The Huskers will kick off the season at home on September 5th against Ohio. Iowa, who is coming off another strong year, selected 8th. The annual Big Ten football media days are slated for this week in Chicago. Nebraska head coach Matt Rhule set to meet the media on Thursday morning. Tight end Luke Lindenmeyer, center Justin Evans, and cornerback Andrew Marshall, the players representing the Huskers this week in Chicago. For local summer baseball, things really winding down last night at Oregon Trail Park Stadium, the final game of the year for the Pioneers. They get an 11-10 win over the Outlaws. The Pios close out the summer with a record of 14-7, while the Outlaws now head to the best of three championship series to play Morgan County. Pios broadcaster Lucas Macklin talked briefly about this championship series towards the end of last night's broadcast.
20: The Outlaws have a ton of depth. They have the players. They've had the team all season that's put up a ton of runs, so they should be able to go get it done, but it's going to be tight, especially with some of the players the Wranglers will be getting from the Pioneers.
19: Yeah, so those players from the Pioneers now heading to play for Morgan County this week. League MVP Jacob Solis, Rivers Freckleton, and Cole Roth. So the Outlaws at Morgan County tonight for game one of the Front Range League Best of Three Championship set. You can watch that on the league's YouTube channel. Last night, our final broadcast of the summer. Also finishing up yesterday, the Legion Baseball campaign for Gearing Platte Valley Companies. They lost at the B7 area tournament in Sydney to Alliance, the final 7-4. The Spartans able to take control of this game early on with a big first inning.
21: Runners at first and second for the Spartans. The 0-2, that's on the ground towards third. That gets by Molina. That goes into left field. Lonick will come around. He will score to make it 1-0 Alliance on the RBI single from Carver Nimnick.
19: Jeff Kelly had the broadcast yesterday on KMOR 93.3. Nimnick, the early RBI, part of a four-run first inning for Alliance. On the day, three Gearing pitchers combined to walk 9 hitters. Starter Garrett Wagner walked 7 in his one-plus inning of work. Wagner led Gearing at the plate with 3 hits, a run, and an RBI. Nimnick, 3 hits for Alliance. The winning pitcher was Keegan Rodriguez. So with the loss, Gearing knocked out of the B7 tourney. They wrap up at 18-14. Alliance advances to the championship round tomorrow. The lone game today there at the B7 tourney in Sydney. Unbeaten Auburn in the tournament taking on Sydney, scheduled for 4:00. For the Rockies yesterday, they wrapped up a set at Milwaukee and the Brewers win the series with the Sunday victory 11-2. Let's get more from Zach Goodman of the Rockies Radio Network.
0: Jacob Mizorowski was historic in this one, going five innings, striking out 12, and giving up just one run. He retired the first 14 batters of the game. He became the first pitcher since at least 1920 to strike out 12 of the first 13 batters of the game. But then Colt Carrig came to the plate, and he had a solo home run to break all of that up. And the Rockies, with all of that greatness from Mizorowski, were down just 3-1 in the sixth. But the Brewers scored five runs in the sixth and then just kept piling on.
19: Rockies get today off before opening a road set at San Diego tomorrow night. Three new Hall of Fame members for Major League Baseball. Second baseman Jeff Kent played the bulk of his Hall of Fame career with San Francisco. Braves center fielder Andrew Jones and outfielder Carlos Beltran all enshrined at Cooperstown yesterday. That's the latest here at the Sports Desk this afternoon on the Rural Radio Network. I'm Chris Cottrell.
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23: Good afternoon, Scotts Bluff, western Nebraska, and eastern Wyoming. A very slow-moving disturbance has ridden the outer crest of high pressure that currently sits over southeast Colorado. This has brought a fairly steady stream of thickening clouds to central and southern areas of the region, and that has provided a wide gamut of temperatures. For example, around Scotts Bluff as of 3 o'clock, we sit at 86 degrees, cooler in Kimball at 79, but further north near Shadron, we broke the century mark, and just up the road in southeast Wyoming, temps well into the 90s. We're also seeing some showers and scattered thunderstorms move through with this wave. That's helped provide for some of the cooling as the rain showers have fallen. Heavier showers could be possible as we head into this evening. Slow-moving waves of energy and the monsoon will continue to drive that ridge further south Tuesday and Wednesday. So through at least midweek, despite hot temps, we could get relief from heavier showers at times with partially clearing skies in the overnight hours. Your forecast is next.
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23: Here's your weather forecast from the Platte Valley Bank Weather Center. Cloudy skies and slow-moving showers and thunderstorms could lead to localized heavier rain through tonight. After highs in the 80s and 90s will drop to the upper 60s overnight, with temperatures for your Tuesday getting back to the upper 80s, low 90s. After some morning sun, showers and thunderstorms will return. Threats for heavier rains will last possibly through Tuesday night and Wednesday. Highs Wednesday in the lower 90s with lows in the lower to mid 60s. Meteorologist Don Watson. KNEB.
26: There have been some severe thunderstorms, parts of southwest South Dakota, portions of southwest Nebraska here mid to late afternoon. And there are heavy thunderstorms up in areas around Lusk in Niobrara County, Wyoming, and north-northeast of there into extreme areas of northwestern Sioux County and extreme southwest South Dakota in an area north of Harrison up in that area. Storm development in areas between Wheatland and Glendoe in Platte County as well. Temperature ratings at the Legacy Co-op locations right now. Temps are ranging from 95 at Main Street Market at Torrington down to 84 degrees at Main Street Market at Kimball. Currently at KNEB at our studio in Scotts Bluff, partly cloudy conditions and a temperature reading here at 89 degrees.
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26: It is time for an update on KNEB News headlines again. We get a report from News Director Scott Miller.
3: Thank you, Steve. Good afternoon, everyone. Trash and fireworks are two of the topics that appear on the Gearing City Council's agenda for this evening. As the city landfill approaches its limit, the council will consider terminating the agreement with Scotts Bluff for service and construction of a new landfill. That agreement allowed Scotts Bluff to send their refuse to the Gearing facility, with both communities contributing to a fund for construction of a new landfill. Both cities have started moving forward with other plans for waste disposal and jointly agreed termination of the agreement is appropriate, which would take effect September 30th if Scotts Bluff officials also approve. The Gearing City Council will also consider a change returning the fireworks ordinance back to a 10-day sale and discharge for Independence Day holidays in the future. But there would be a couple of modifications. The ending time for fireworks discharge would be moved back to 10 p.m. for all days except the 4th of July, the same as it is in Scotts Bluff and Tarrytown. The other change would restrict fireworks discharge during the New Year's holiday to New Year's Eve only. The village of Lodgepole once again has a functioning board of trustees. The board held their first meeting in 4 months last week, following a special election July 14th that saw Karen Miller, Ronald Allen Shellhorn, and Gwen Davey gain the most votes out of 6 total candidates. The three replaced Chair Susan Mitchell, Ken Kepler, and Al Runge, who all resigned at the start of a meeting in March when the board was supposed to pass a resolution recognizing a valid recall petition and to set the required election in May. The newly reconstituted board considered and took action on a variety of subjects, including outstanding bills and claims, the clerk's position, and first reading of the proposed budget. Their next regular meeting will be August 4th. On Friday last week, Nebraska Governor Jim Pillen was joined by Lincoln Senator Elliot Bostar, FBI Special Agent in Charge Eugene Cowell, and the National Security Advocates for a ceremonial signing of LB 1096. Brought at the request of Pillen and introduced by Bostar, the measure enacts sweeping protections across a variety of areas important to the state's economy. During the ceremony, Bostar said the measure is just the latest step in protective legislation pursued the past 4 years.
4: In this bill in particular, we have elements of enhancing the enforcement actions available for adversarial telecommunications equipment, and that really kind of brings everything full circle. That's for the most part where our journey started, when we really made the decision to dig deep and pursue important state level security policy. And so it's we are also always revisiting what we've done before and working to enhance it and go back and fill the gaps that exist.
3: Billen said Nebraska will not sit back and wait for a crisis to happen, but is taking offensive action now to secure our fields, our grids, and our networks. LB 1096 establishes comprehensive statewide defensive measures against nations that seek to infiltrate, disrupt, or compromise essential American infrastructure and food production. A decades-long drought with no end in sight, stirring debate among environmental experts in Wyoming and other western states. As the state struggles to manage shrinking water supplies, water policy researcher Elizabeth Cobley with the University of Nevada, Reno, notes cities and municipalities are tapping just 20% of the region's water.
5: If we're really going to solve some of the deeper problems associated with drought and long-term water scarcity, at least in the Western United States, we really need to be thinking about where most of our water is used.
3: After a near-record dry winter, Wyoming recorded its driest spring in decades, and now the vast majority of the state is experiencing severe or extreme drought. Experts with the National Weather Service's Riverton office report that the monsoon season expected in late July could bring relief, but it would need to rain nearly every day for several weeks to improve drought conditions. The 2026 Old West Balloon Fest just weeks away, and organizers say your help is needed to put on the best show possible. The action gets underway the evening of August 9th with a welcome party and a barbecue for the U.S. National Hot Air Balloon Championship pilots, with the competition starting the following morning. Old West Balloon Fest director Colleen Johnson says volunteers are the backbone of the event, and they even played a key role in the Balloon Federation's decision to bring the championships back to our area.
6: They said the reason was because of our community. And so, again, you know, we have to think about what a great community we have here and how helpful everyone is and amazing and how nice they are to pilots and crew. And so I really think that's one of the main reasons we got the Nationals back.
3: The first 3 days of competition include both morning and evening flights, with morning-only flights when the Balloon Fest gets underway August 13th with a night glow kickoff celebration at the WNCC Scottsbluff campus. 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

0: To hear more, visit dan.democrat. 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
3: 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Agents also rehearse executing warrants and investigating compromised networks under realistic physical conditions. 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
5: Good afternoon, and thanks for tuning in to the channel Final Bell. I'm Lacey Shippey for the Rural Radio Network. And joining me for today's Final Bell is Heather Ramsey with the ARC Group based in Lincoln. And Heather, it was not a pretty day in the commodity markets as we head into the end of the month here on Friday. Start of the week, we saw red across the screen. Just tell me, what is your take on this sell-off we saw here in the grain markets today?
6: Well, I do think we have to kind of look back to Friday a little bit here. We'd kind of seen this start up just a smidge here Friday, and then Sunday overnight, it's really gapped lower, a little bit of a jump lower here, especially when you look at soybeans. I think if you just look at some of the overall overnight headlines, this temporary ceasefire, semi-peace agreement that we have going on between U.S. and Iran, kind of the catalyst that kind of started it all. We see soybeans down pretty aggressively. That just takes, you know, wheat with it, corn with it, crude oil obviously is really the driver when you look at what, you know, what started it. Crude oil driving lower, that takes soybeans, all the things down lower, soybean oil down lower as well. Then we see, I'm getting some like mixed reviews here on weather, but it does look like maybe some improvement from a temperature standpoint. Hard to tell how much of a moisture improvement we could possibly see, more so to the eastern side of the corn belt, I would say. But those things kind of combine just enough to take what looked like kind of an overbought soybean market And just correct it from like a chart and kind of technical standpoint. That was enough to push it Sunday night into here's Monday's day trade. And yeah, it was a little bit of a hefty correction here today. But you need a healthy market goes both directions. So you kind of need to see that at some point, after the movement we had last week.
5: And with the influence of crude oil prices here today, we've seen attempts to negotiate ourselves out of this war with Iran before that have failed several times now. Do you think that this drop in oil prices specifically is somewhat premature?
6: You know, whether I think it's premature or not, I think this is what the market does. It's extremely reactionary, right? Every time we see some action as far as the ceasefire happening, we see that crude oil market back off. Every time we see a break in the ceasefire and we see bombing pick up, we see that oil market continues to just like take off exponentially. I will say, you mentioned that we've seen it a couple times before. What I've noticed most out of that is that the up and down has slowed down drastically. So the reactions have slowed down. The reactions are still there, but it seems like the market gets a little bit more immune or a little bit more tired of the same old headline, I guess is a great way to put it. So every time something does happen, the reaction isn't quite as much as it was the previous time, you know. So like earlier in the year, our first, the first time we really got into conflict with them, you know, we really saw that crude oil market go clear to 100 bucks, right? Like we really just kind of got after it, and that market went clear up to actually like 119 bucks a barrel. And then we had a ceasefire, and it came down, and it slowly corrected lower and lower. And then when we ended that ceasefire, we were back on a tear higher again. This last go around, you know, we only see crude oil going up to somewhere in the mid 90s, and now we're correcting off of that. So I think the market reaction has slowed down quite a little bit. That also slowed down that reaction into commodities as well. I think people had gotten frustrated a little bit. As much as crude had been on a rally back over the last couple weeks, and so had soybeans, and so had wheat due to that Russia-Ukraine conflict, corn had sort of just gotten drug along with it. Corn hadn't really picked up and set new highs or gone back to old highs at all. And that, I think, probably has a little bit to do with the fact that crude, although it was up, was not on a tear to go set new highs itself either. So, like you mentioned, we've done this a couple of different times, but the reaction, although it may be premature to react higher or lower a little bit too early, the reaction has slowed down quite a little bit. So I think it would need some new, a little bit more new sensational conflict news to get us outside of these little bit of the range that it's kind of set itself into here in the nearby.
5: And so from a technical standpoint, do you think today's losses have set us up for another leg down, or could we bounce back here based on the fundamentals and the weather concerns in this market?
6: Well, I do think if you look at the charts here, we've got a gap in both the November 26 soybean board, and then we've got a gap in the December 26 corn board. They're not very big gaps. They're pretty small. We do know that the markets typically like to go and fill those at some point. We've pulled back that we're pretty dang close to those gaps now in both of those boards. And so you kind of wonder if this isn't an opportunity to go fill those gaps before then we can say that we've closed them and that the door is wide open to the upside. I will say, however, both of those gap numbers, like if you were to go down and close those, would still keep us above some moving day averages that are pretty important to this market. Like you mentioned, there's tons of headline trade out there that would be supportive to commodities, right? Between the conflict and the weather, that weather being destructive to supply, the demand still being really, really high around the globe. You know, I think that there is some inherent floors that are sitting out here kind of protecting us from too much of a fall off here on both corn and soybeans. When you look at where we're at in a year, I think when the headlines are not driving the market higher, seasonally the reaction is to go back lower. But there is support underneath there, hovering around this $12 new crop level for November 26 beans is a probably good, pretty, probably a pretty good support level. When you look at corn, it's a little bit harder to look and see where do I think, you know, some support could be at. If you're looking at a chart standpoint, into this 460, maybe lower into that 450 neighborhood, it's probably some pretty good support in there for corn. Like I said, those gaps are higher than those levels right now. So if we were to go down and fill those gaps, that would help lend some support there in both of those markets.
5: Well, thank you, Heather. Coming up after the break, we'll continue our market discussion. 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
5: Welcome back to the Channel Final Bell. I'm Lacey Shippey on the Rural Radio Network, talking with Heather Ramsey with the ARC Group. And Heather, we left off talking about kind of the technical picture that this market has here, a little bit of the supply concerns. Let's talk now about the demand side of things as we start a new week. We've got those new export numbers from last week out. Tell me a little bit about how those look as we head into a new week.
6: Well, I think the nice thing about the demand side of the equation, obviously corn, you know, corn demand is really strong here. We're seeing definitely an overall look on corn is just showing that there shouldn't be much signs for weakness as far as the export demand itself. Obviously, domestic demand looks great. The ethanol margin is definitely there, and it's solid. I don't see a reason why we wouldn't see continued, you know, aggressive grind in the ethanol side of the market. When you look at corn exports, those look to be really, really solid. And we look to potentially have another big opportunity into Europe potentially. I don't think we're going to get all of that business per se that is looking to be filled with this crop issue that's going on over in France and Spain and all of kind of that EU area. But that would be an opportunity. So corn looks very, very solid. You know, we're sitting on the third year in a row of what looks like a record export pace, potentially looking at a fourth year. So that's just a solid and promising number for corn. When you look at soybeans, obviously we're seeing some sales to China on soybeans. An uptick in Chinese exports definitely changes the picture on soybean exports in general, and we're seeing that actually start to trickle back to us. One of the things that's most fun is if you can get your hands on some numbers related to what you could actually sell trains for down to export facilities or out to export facilities, those numbers have really changed in the last month. And that's how you know that we've actually started making a dent in improving our export demand for soybeans. And so we're starting to see some really good values, especially into that harvest window. Definitely elevators, shuttle loaders want to get their hands on beans. They want to own beans so they can put those out on rail and get them out to export. This is a completely different picture than what we saw about 2 months ago. This is giving us values in the interior. If you can get on a shuttle loader facility that are showing us bids for harvest that just look completely different, they're much better bid values than where we were last year. At this time last year, we were actually seeing our harvest basis bids just completely collapse, and it was very frustrating. We're on the completely opposite trajectory right now, where we've seen about a 20-cent improvement in the last, I would say, 2 to 3 weeks on harvest basis at both the shuttle loader and the processor. When you have a healthy shuttle loader market, that means your processor market has to compete as well. And if you are a soybean processor, you're definitely wanting to own those beans because the oil market, and in not just the soy oil market, but the soy oil market into biodiesel, that margin is extremely strong. So in general, that demand is not backed off at all. It's actually built probably more than I think people were. And it's probably built more than some people were expecting on soybeans, but it's going to be very, very favorable to the U.S. farmer as far as that basis picture goes. And I think that that's been a huge opportunity for us here in the last few weeks, and something that I specifically have been talking to clients about. How do we capitalize on that? How do we take advantage of that, especially if they're a harvest-only delivery producer from a soybean standpoint? So that's been a really fun conversation to have, and not one I was expecting to have just quite yet, but it's been really fun to have that opportunity for the farm.
5: And when we take a look at our wheat futures here today, wheat started the day to the downside, but they tried to hold on to just some marginal losses, but obviously closed with some double-digit losses today. Did wheat just come under some pressure from the row crops, or is there a little bit of their own push to the downside there, and maybe a little technical correction as well?
6: Yeah, wheat was an interesting market today. We had a couple of different headlines out of wheat today, too, that were a little bit conflicting. Obviously, they were kind of getting dragged along with things. And then at one point, we did have some news that Russia and Ukraine were attempting to put in possibly some sort of vetting options, is what I'll call them, on ways to get boats into port. That actually would have put a little bit more pressure downward on that wheat market as well. Like, okay, well, if we're able to open up ports again in some way, shape, or form and get traffic actually moving, then that's not as bullish to wheat. So I think wheat had sort of tried to rebound a little bit just because, you know, there was so much pressure. There was not going to be any way to get wheat out of that Black Sea region. And then they're trying to work on some sort of solution to get some boats in and out. Now,

0: Well, I've read what some of those solutions may be. They still seem a little bit risky if you're the person owns that boat or maybe the home country that owns that boat. I'm not sure how far they're going to get on those solutions and who will be willing to take them up on them. So everyone is just very risk off, kind of caught in some of the details of multiple fronts of war conflict here today is kind of what it sounds like.
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3: ABC News, I'm Michelle Franzen. The Trump administration asking the Supreme Court to weigh in on federal oversight on mail-in voting.
4: The Solicitor General requested that the justices clear the way so the proposed changes to mail-in voting could be implemented in time for the November elections. After Trump signed an executive order in March seeking to increase federal oversight of elections, the Postal Service proposed a rule that would require states turn over lists of approved voters. Under the policy, the Postal Service would refuse to deliver ballots in states that don't hand over their voter lists. A group of 23 states sued to prevent the changes from taking effect. Peter Harlambous, ABC News.
3: Gas prices falling slightly after the U.S. and Iran paused airstrikes. Maritime traffic, though, still stalled in the Strait of Hormuz. A judge in California says the murder trial for David Burke, known as the Singer David, can proceed. The singer is charged with killing an underage teen he allegedly had a sexual relationship with. Her body later found in his trunk. David Burke denies the charges. This is ABC News. Evacuations remain in place for hundreds of thousands in portions of Spain and France due to out-of-control wildfires. ABC's Marcus Moore is in Spain.
5: And the region had a very wet winter and also a spring, so there's a lot of vegetation, dry vegetation now. And also, Western Europe had its hottest June on record, a kind of perfect storm for these fires to start and then move rapidly across the terrain, and the temperatures are expected to rise again.
3: At least one person has died in those flames. Today, anchor Savannah Guthrie posted a new video on social media calling for her mother's captor to help her family find her mother, Nancy Guthrie. The 84-year-old kidnapped overnight nearly 6 months ago from her Tucson, Arizona home. Guthrie making a direct plea.
6: I truly believe it is never too late to do the right thing. Help us bring this situation to an end.
3: Guthrie says she and her siblings will never stop looking for their mother. Michelle Franzen, ABC News.
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11: Here's your weather forecast from the Platte Valley Bank Weather Center. Cloudy skies and slow-moving showers and thunderstorms could lead to localized heavier rain through tonight. after highs in the 80s and 90s will drop to the upper 60s overnight, with temperatures for your Tuesday getting back to the upper 80s, low 90s. After some morning sun, showers and thunderstorms will return. Threats for heavier rains will last possibly through Tuesday night and Wednesday. Highs Wednesday in the lower 90s with lows in the lower to mid 60s. Meteorologist Don Watzel, KNEB.
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2: 10 on the play clock. Raiola sends a man in motion right to left. That's Shakori Barney. Takes a snap. Fade route. Back run in the end zone. 50-50 ball! Was it caught? Touchdown! Huskers! Fade route. Back right in the end zone. Going up high to make the catch, Isaiah Hunter for the Husker touchdown.
3: Buchanan's help, guarded by Davis, hands it off. Price has got it, reverses left side, Jacobson. He jab steps, he drives, he kicks. Now Hoiberg driving, kicking, right corner, Price. Put it up and down! Holy smokes! Holy smokes! Times a zillion! 27-14, Price Sanford is putting on a clinic.
4: 3-2 Nebraska over Texas Tech, top of the seventh. From to the line. Her 2-2. Terry takes over the outside corner. Called strike three. Down goes Terry. Down goes Tech. And the Huskers have taken down the top-ranked team in the country for the second time in 2 weeks.
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5: And welcome in. Happy Monday, as you heard on the ticker. Matty Mills made it back from his quest across Iowa, so we're glad to have him back. We got a fun show coming up for you. We're going to talk some women's hoops with the assistant coach Brad Fisher, the newest addition to Amy Williams' staff. We'll hear from him here in just a few minutes. We're going to hear from Kwazi Gilmer, one of the guys that probably going to be, I don't know, maybe 1A, 1B by the time the season comes around.
6: It's almost here. By the way, we're a little more than a week out from the start of fall camp.
5: 9 days, right?
6: Yeah, a little more than a week. So you have next Wednesday, of course, Coach Rhule and the players will make the trek to Chicago starting on Thursday. Big Ten Media Days officially starts tomorrow. So we'll hear from the commissioner. We'll hear from all the head coaches this week. We'll hear from some of the most notable players in the league. And then that is it for Conference Media Days. We've had enough a podium talk, although we'll still have more of that in training camp. It's still talking season, but at least you can functionally see what teams are going to start to look like at practice.
5: We also will continue our Sharpies Awards coming up in hour number two in Camden's culture segment. Mm-hmm. So, I mean, it is a busy, busy show. I'm not sure where to start because there's a few really, really cool headlines, but I guess since it's just now on the air and celebrating women's sports tonight for the Collegiate Women's Sports Awards. And you had talked about this earlier when Axelina Johansson won the Honda Award for track and field, following up Jordy Fromm, who won the Honda Award for softball. But, I mean, how rare that is and how incredible that is to have two Honda Award winners right here on campus. And you want to talk about two of the best of the best. I mean, Axelina, in her career, not done by any means. She's probably going to be in the Olympics competing for medals here in a couple of years. But so the Collegiate Women's Sports Awards on right now on CBS Sports Network, but they're honoring all those Honda Award winners, but also celebrating 50 years of the award. And so part of that, they're bringing back some of the overall Honda Award winners throughout the years, including Sarah Pavin of Husker Volleyball, one of the best to ever do it for Husker Volleyball. So Nebraska well represented on the biggest stage as they celebrate Collegiate Women's Sports tonight.
6: Yeah, Jordy Fromm and then Axelina are all out there. So they have the opportunity to make some history tonight to win that ultimate award. I would say both of them have a legitimate shot at winning the major award. And it would be the cherry on top of certainly having seen Jordy here in her time at Oklahoma and then the time that she had here and the season that they just had. But Axelina, of course, you know, the sport not as visible from